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Oh, we lift your name on high, Jesus. 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Let every other god fade away. 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You are the God of all gods. You are Lord of all lords. You are King of kings. You are the I am that I am. Ekosa falenge tia kabanglo koske de dia. All other gods are the works of men. You are the only true and living God. Let every other god fade away. We exalt you most high. Kakatunde nosketiria, King of heaven, we exalt you. On the global prophetic prayer altar, every moment of our days, every moment of our lives, we exalt you. We lift your name high on this altar. Akose kela lasa ronda lika sakia tuzaba e makoske talienda mambra doskatia. Psalms 34 verse 3 says, oh, magnify the Lord with me. Let's exalt his name together. Oh, magnify the Lord with me. Let's exalt his name together. Can we together as a family magnify the name of the Lord? Let's exalt his name together. He is the King of kings, the Lord of lords. He is the I am that I am. He is the bright and morning star. He is the soon coming king. He is the lover of our souls. He is the Katomenoska, the rose of Sharon. He is your deliverer. Can you call him by his name? Kota Balesh Yata Balate. He is our savior. Katoza, the healer, the provider. Akosa, the protector, the protection. He is our all wise God, the only wise God. La Coranda Maskatilia. He is the one who was, who is, and is to come. He is God all by himself. He needs no introduction to be God. He needs no election to be God. He needs no selection to be God. With you, he is God. With me, he is God. Without you, without me, he still remains God. Nothing else changes his name. Nothing else changes his position. Akota regedos keteli manda nas katalia. He was not born, he was not made. Aklos sotola regedos keteli ada balanda nos ketia. A rote bekiska. Father, we thank you for who you are. La rosene mekita pakedo blongo siadaba. Ah, on the global prophetic prayer altar, once again this morning, we lift up your name with an attitude of praise, with an attitude of worship. We lift up your name. We thank you, Father, for being our God on this altar. We thank you for being our King. We thank you for the one who does all things well on the global prophetic prayer altar and leaves nothing undone. Ale dos ulalaza araga dos katelia lebre dos katalia de bengla kusefelia araga dos kemeni talaka tos atalia randa balonge teli menos teli batada la korogodongla kaskatalia gaba. 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
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Ah, Father, we bless your name. On the altar this morning, we say you are the only living God. You are the only wise God. You are the only true and living God. Lord, we bless your name. We give you all the praise. We give you all of the glory. For in Jesus' mighty name, we have given thanks. Amen and amen. A good morning to each and every one of us. Good afternoon, good evening, wherever it is you are joining us from, right here from the studios in Abuja, in Nigeria, God's own country. It is 5:14 a.m. West African time, Akoska, and this is Global Prophetic Prayer Altar with Apostle Gura. Just in case you are joining us for the very first time, it's a non-denominational prayer altar. As long as you call upon the name of the Lord Jesus, we bid you all a very, very warm welcome. Hallelujah. And perhaps you've not accepted Jesus yet. You have the opportunity before we round up this morning to make him the Lord of your life. God bless you for joining all across the nations, all across the social media platforms. And on behalf of my father, my coach, my mentor, the spiritual lead over my life, over everyone's life here, the convener of this Global Prophetic Prayer Altar, in the presence of Apostle Gudat OBC Ekwemi, I bid you all a very, very warm welcome to today's Global Prophetic Prayer edition. Today is Monday. We begin a new week today, and the Lord, who has helped us over the years, in 10 years, will continue to help us on this, or I beg your pardon, 9 years, will continue to help us today. Well, we need to quickly do the work of an evangelist, and by that, we need to reach out to all of our friends and colleagues, family members, knock on the door of a neighbor, press a bell, call a friend, send an SMS, whatever you need to do, let them know, copy the link, paste on your status, start a watch party on Facebook, post on the various groups that you are permitted to. Please, let's not flaunt rules. There are certain groups where you are not allowed to post anything other than what the group was set up for. Please, let's be obedient. Warriors of God, glory be to God. So let them know that GPPA is live and clear on Facebook and Instagram at Apostle Gudat. We are also live and clear on YouTube at GPPA TV. Yes, if you open your GPPA TV on your search button, kindly type in GPPA TV and you will find us there. 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Rogic is spelled R-H-O-G-I-C, which is an acronym for Revival House of Glory International Church. 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Glory be to God. And for those of us who reside here in Nigeria, God's own country, like I like to call it, we are still live on 30 terrestrial stations. From Abuja here, it's on Kiss FM 99.9, and we move all the way to Ebonyi State. We're in Taraba State. We're in Katsina State. We are in Garden City FM in Port Harcourt. I mean, the list is endless, but we are live on 30 terrestrial stations this morning as the Lord continues to increase and empower us on every side in the name of the Lord Jesus. And for all who has been given in one way or the other, may God continue to bless you as you continue to support the work of the Lord on this
altar. Glory be to God. We don't speak in tongues at those radio stations. We pay some good money. Hallelujah. So God bless you all in the various ways you have been contributing, and you will continue to contribute. God bless you in Jesus' name. Now, quickly to our prayer for today. Glory be to God. We're going to kick off from Daniel chapter 6 and verse 3. Daniel chapter 6 and verse 3. It says, then this Daniel, this particular Daniel, I would like for you to, anywhere you see Daniel there, put your name, put the name of your spouse, put the name of your children, your family, your business, whatever it is that you cherish. Say, this Daniel was preferred above the presidents and princes because an excellent spirit was in him, and the king thought to set him over the whole realm. This Daniel was preferred above presidents and princes because an excellent spirit was in him, and the king thought to set him over the whole realm. You know, this month, our theme has been all sufficient grace has been made available to us. And like Pastor Princely taught us yesterday in church, you see, that grace is an enabling grace. It's an enabling grace if you put it to use. You've not seen, this says the Bible says, eyes have not seen, ears have not heard, neither has it been conceived in the heart of any man what the Lord is set to do in your life, in my life. So the grace of God is already available in our lives. All sufficient grace is made available. But you see, there are other aspects, ingredients that we need to apply in enabling the grace of God to be made manifest, such that the talents God has given unto us, the 10 talents, the 5 talents, the 1 talent, we put it to use and not to bury it in the ground. So like Daniel here, one of the giftings, one of the graces, one of the ingredients that was in his life that he put to use was the spirit of excellent. The Bible says, because an excellent spirit was in him, and because he put that excellent spirit into use, the king, was able to pick that up. The king was able to identify that. That means every assignment that Daniel was given, he did it so diligently well. Oh, he put in a lot of excellence into it, which is one of our core values in Roger, the spirit of excellence. The way he arranges his table, the way he dresses up, not wearing a rumpled clothes out to work, making sure his shoes are clean, the way he speaks in public, the way he behaves in public, the way he diligently carries out his assignment on time, with time, you know, maximizing every effort, the resources that has been given unto him. I want us to lift up ourselves, lift up our children, lift up our spouses, our co-laborers at work this morning, every family member on this altar, and say, Father, in the name of the Lord Jesus Christ, I decree and I declare that the spirit of excellence, that such that was found in the life of Daniel, rest upon me. Aketo Zemenoska, can you call upon the name of the Lord this day? Aksa Ekonoske Teliadabada. That same spirit of excellence, that made Daniel to be preferred above presidents and princes. Can you imagine what kind of grace that is? You stand in an interview with CEOs, you stand at an interview, you going to go for a press conference with CEOs, owners of
of thousands of staff, millions of resources, and you who seem to be a nobody is preferred above them because an excellent spirit stood you out. Ekolos katanda limenos etiliata bata erregedoske bembre diska bambra dikatulia erregeduska mananta likatalia katalia. Can you place your hand upon your head if you will and ask that the spirit of the spirit of excellence from the Lord rest upon me, rest upon my wife, rest upon my children, rest upon everyone represented on this altar this beautiful day. Akota manash ketiliaha, the spirit of excellence that sets us apart. Ekemosh ketiliata bambra handa lish ketilia akadobonglo kos ketilianda mambra hata, that activates the all-sufficient grace of God in my life, in your life. Ekoroso tumanant ekeketus katalia gedengla karka setia. He says he set him above presidents and princes. Go katalia emeno sotumanant elika sikatalia gedande erenge nos katalia katumbre nos ketiria kaba ekelebos etida mantalia. Oh, being in a congregation, being in an environment, being in a meeting, akuta, with presidents and princes is enough intimidation, akuta bala tabala. But Daniel was not intimidated. But Daniel katus katalia kate, because of the spirit of excellence that the Lord blessed him with, it made him to stand out. Akusha talia regedoske mena nyanta lambrondos katalia. Can you receive the grace to walk in the spirit of excellence this morning in every assignment that you have to do, ekatoska, both for the kingdom of God and in your home. Ekatona naska talia tabalet erregedoska, grace to be diligent in my ways, grace to be outstanding in ability in every assignment committed into my hands. I refuse, can you refuse this morning to walk in mediocrity? Arakoska, God does not exalt mediocrity. By the help of the Holy Ghost, we will distinguish ourselves in the area of our calling, in our career path, in ministry, in family, in the name of the Lord Jesus, because an excellent spirit is found in us. My God, oh, you are preparing for a proposal, and the Lord tells you, add this, remove this, redact this, they package it in this way. It might not make sense to you, but when the Holy Spirit is the one leading you, my God, because of the spirit of excellence that was, that rests upon you, you will come out tops. When our children go for presentations, when our children go for their examinations, the way they project themselves in school, arakatoska, the spirit of excellence rest upon them. Pray for your spouse. When your husband or your wife goes for presentations at their various meetings, where all the who is who, the men of timber and caliber, akonanaska, gathered all across. Oh, when you make your presentations to governors, to presidents, even before you get to the end of your presentation, there's already a standing innovation because of the spirit of excellence at work in you. You know how to organize your timing well. Your attitude, your character, your eloquence, everything is all packaged together because the spirit of excellence from the Lord rest upon you on this altar today. Emeno seketele man talato los katali eketali tepata amakos ketelia. The spirit of excellence, it sets us apart. It makes us have a kodanaska global
sexual preference. Ekedos ketali membrondos katalia tebaleta. Amanongo tule menine nine nine nine nankatali ketalia. Aregedus ke ma produs katalia. Ah, Father, thank you, O God, for the spirit of excellence that sets me apart. Rakatos ketalia that sets every of my brother and sister on this altar, on the global prophetic prayer altar. It sets us apart. It takes us to become, oh, the leader of the pack. Ekolos ketelia, we lead while others follow, because the spirit of excellence is found in us. Akoska, redoska, ikelina, malosa, tali, enenekis, keteli, batalia, gaba. Ah, Father, thank you, O God, for the spirit of excellence that is found in us. Elo froduska fandeliem nukus katali and the melite. Aloko balanta liketelima nantalia. Father, let that spirit of excellence, oh, let it rest upon us. In the name of the Lord Jesus Christ. Amen and amen. You see, when we talk about the spirit of excellence, it's not only talking about financial capabilities. It might not necessarily be expense. It might not necessarily be top-notch. But you see, in little things, the way you position things, the way, for those of us who walk around Apostle Buddha, I mean, we've had to learn that sometimes the hard way. Hallelujah. You see the way Apostle walks, you see the way service is organized. I mean, different things at different times. Excellence is key because it makes you to stand before kings and not mere men. We're going to get there in a moment. Hallelujah. Glory be to God. But we are praying majorly for the grace of God, the all-sufficient grace of God, and what is able to do in and through us. In Deuteronomy chapter 28, verse 13, we'll continue to pray what the grace of God, all-sufficient grace of God, is able to do in our lives. It says in Deuteronomy 28, verse 13, it says, "And the Lord shall make thee the head and not the tail, and thou shalt be above only, thou shalt not be beneath. If thou hearken unto the commandments of the Lord thy God, which I command thee this day to observe and to do," to observe and to do. When we do the bidding of the Lord, what does it do for us? It makes us to be above only and not beneath. It makes us to be the head and not the tail. We are going to declare this morning, because of the hand of God that is upon my life, I am distinguished for glory. Can you receive grace to stand out through your godly character this morning, through wisdom, through competence and faithfulness, that you are above only and not beneath? Oh, Katuna Naska, as we continue to imbibe these cultures, these traits, these attributes in the lives of our children, can you declare, we are above only, we are not beneath? Declare concerning your children, declare concerning your spouse, your loved ones, we are above only and never beneath. We are the head and not the tail. Ayoshka, we are preferred. We are preferred in every situation, in every circumstance, no matter the competition your children go for, they be above only and not beneath. In their academics, they be above only and not beneath. They go for that scholarship position, they come out top in the name of the Lord Jesus. Oh, your spouse goes to present his proposal, if for an appointment, for the bidding of a contractor, he is above only and not beneath, because the favor of the Lord surrounds him. That is one of the
the things that the grace of God will do in our lives. It will surround us with favor as with a shield. The all-sufficient grace of God surrounds us with favor as with a shield. Can you declare that as you are head above, as you are the head and not the tail, the favor of God distinguishes you? Can you call on the favor of God to make you the head and not the tail this week, as you step into this week? The favor of God sets me apart. The favor of God, it makes me to be above only and not beneath. Declare the unusual grace, unusual favor. The favor of God. The favor of God. The favor of God brings to you what you are not qualified for. It brings to you the things that you can't even afford. Because the hand of God has placed you above only and not beneath. It brings you up to speed with the plans and purposes of God for your life. Can you call for the favor of God to rest upon you in this new week? Rest upon your children. Rest upon your spouse. Rest upon your siblings. The favor of God rest upon you today. Today, Pastor Bimbo, the favor of God sets you apart. The favor of God, the favor of God, oh, the favor of God, the favor of God, it sets me apart, it sets my wife apart, it sets my children apart, it makes us to be the head and not the tail, it makes us to be above only and not beneath, the favor of God, the favor of God encompasses us round about as with a shield on this altar, on the global prophetic prayer altar. As you go into this new week, can you go in with favor? Can you declare that I am dressed in favor? I am dressed in favor. I walk in favor. I talk favor. I touch favor. Every eye that sees me this week favors me. Every ear now hears my voice this week, they favor me. Akota legedoskata, wherever the sole of my feet shall tread upon this week, I receive the favor of God. My children receive the favor of God. My wife receive the favor of God. Loko rehanda evrenoska, every member of the global prophetic prayer altar this morning, as we step into this new week, it's a week of divine favor. Ekele setele nanos katalia, because the all-sufficient grace of God ekonenos turns our weaknesses into strength. We enjoy favor of God. Ika enemenos katelina note prediat erado dos kapatinenes etepalata. We enjoy the favor of God like never before. My God, lekabata malos ototonda niantelike seteliat pate evrendiska amanos otobalata. The favor of God, the favor of God. Aboboshana naketelipatada amamama bepike seketeliba balata imembrendoske teliba branda like todo bodiata regadoska palana mambrahanda liska tedia. I step into favor. I'm clothed in favor. Akoske telia kapata abambombombo seketeliba dadia taba aradoska. For thou, O Lord, will bless the righteous. For thou, O Lord, will bless the global prophetic prayer altar family, and with favor you will encompass us round about with a shield. Arados Kataria. Psalms 102 verse 13 says, you will arise and have mercy upon the global prophetic prayer altar family for the time to favor her. Yes, this week is our time of favor. Can somebody declare favor? Declare favor. It's never too much to declare. It's the word of God. Don't be quiet on yourself. Moka Rando.
city manen telike satu balata ah the favor of God likene niske tidi bidiata akona maska talia gebengre doske tidi lem rondo noske tidi bidiata am randa maske tidi bidiata ana noske tidi bakakla kunza danda liatu elia katalia na namaske tidi atabalaba ah this is our set time for to be favored. This week is our set time to be favored. Akono noska, this week is my week of favor, is my week of distinction, is my week of elevation, is my week of promotion, is my week of enlargement. Can you declare what you want the favor of God to do in your life this day? Akoma naska tale kotalia. This week the favor of God supplies all of my needs according to his riches in glory. Akote pelete palosa faratia gaba. Oh, this week the favor of God single and deadly promotes me, oh God. This week in my place of work, in my organization, Kota Manasa, as I step into the office today, let the favor of God wrap around me. Let the favor of God distinguish me. Let the favor of God elevate me. Let the favor of God embrace me, embrace me. All sufficient grace through the favor of God. Amen. Let every eye that sees me favor me. Let every voice that every ear that hears my voice, every ear that hears my voice, let them favor me. Wherever I go this day, wherever the soles of my feet shall tread upon, Father, this week, let the favor of God bless me. Whatever I touch, let the favor of God amplify it. Akato sepeliat eremenu sefarata mane kuskete diaka eklana nas. Katole me koro sete di mambrudus katalia. It's only by his grace that you are favored. It's only by the grace of God that we are favored. Akosa, all-sufficient grace brings us to the place of favor. The all-sufficient grace of God. It's called the favor of God. It's called the favor of God. The favor of God helps you to own what you can't even afford. The favor of God takes you to places where you are not able to even sponsor yourself to go to. The favor of God takes you to the palace even when you are not qualified to be there. It is the favor of God. The favor of God puts you in places where you dine with kings and princes. The favor of God. You walk into your organization and your CEO just looks at you. Coincidentally, you were not even meant to be at the corridor at that time. But you walk into the corridor and your CEO that you only hear of his name or her name because it's a global one. And he just sees you on the corridor and say, who are you? And from who are you? You have become elevated. You have become promoted. The Bible says, when the Lord turns around the captivity of Zion, it makes you look like you are dreaming. I've seen the favor of God. So I know what it looks like, what it smells like. Oh, Father, thank you for your favor. For promotion, Psalm 75 from verse 6 to 7. It says, for exaltation, for promotion, comes neither from the north, neither from the east, nor from the west, nor from the north, from the south. Promotion does not come from there. In verse 7, it says, but God is the judge who putteth one down and setteth up another. Ako tepeleskia. Promotion does not come from the east, nor from the west. Koroskata, not from the north, nor from the south. There are many people in many organizations who have written promotional exams, yet they have failed to be promoted. Meanwhile, there are people, just by one act of obedience, just by one spirit of excellence leading them to take a decision, they are promoted 3 steps, 4 steps, 5 steps higher than where they ought to be.
Can you put a katusa, declare concerning yourself this morning once again? Because we are talking about the all-sufficient grace of God this month. And that is what the grace of God, they want majorly to stand you out. I say ketolia, to empower you, to bring you to the place of exemption, to empower you, to promote you, to increase you, to transform your life. My God, can you ask that this week, I will experience advancement according to the will of God. The promotion does not come from the north, from the south, from the east, from the west, but it comes from God. Can you declare over your life that, Lord, I will experience divine advancement in this week? Can somebody declare that divine advancement in your place of work, divine advancement in your finances, divine advancement in your health, concerning your children and their academics, Father Lord, divine advancement. Lord, I advance. Divine advancement by the grace of God, the all-sufficient grace of God. I experience divine advancement. I advance. Oh, if you are in a place where you can walk around, can you demonstrate your advancement? By taking a step or two, a corner mask, I change the position, I move forward, I increase, I enlarge, akatos katalia, I go upwards, I advance, eketonomos katalia, in my business, I advance, in my place of work, I advance, in my sphere of influence, I advance, arakatos kemenian, in my finances, I advance. Akoto monose to bodoti de efrenduse kiteli makata la diata aklakoto. I move from the back to the forefront of life in the name of the Lord Jesus. Ekote menis kata katono noske di diata araka donglo kus kata dia. I said the favor of God smiles upon you this week. You advance. I advance. We advance. Akate menes kete dia. Promotion does not come from the north, from the south, from the east, or the west. It comes from God. Because the grace of God is upon us today. Because the favor of God is upon us today. Because of the spirit of excellence that is upon us, I advance. I declare, I advance. We advance. Apostle Goodart, you advance. Pastor Bimbo, you advance. The entirety of Roger and Home, we advance. Meadowland School, yeah, you advance. 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We advance on the global prophetic prayer altar. Every family represented on this altar, every child, every student, every teacher, every husband, every wife, every father, every mother, every doctor, every architect, accountant, lawyer, ekote 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Because of the grace of God that is resident upon us, we declare our advancement on this altar today. Akelese telina vrandelike skatu baruta erregeduske menis katadia kadanga tiakata. The all-sufficient grace of God is resident upon us. It makes us to advance. We move from the backside of life to the forefront of life. Like Daniel was highly preferred, we advance. We advance. We advance by preference. We advance by the favor of God. If you are comfortable where you are, you can keep your mouth quiet. For those of us who still need more from God. We declare that we advance.
advance, we advance in the name of the Lord. My wife advance. The grace of God, the favor of God advances you. My daughter, the grace of God and the favor of God advances you. My son, the grace of God, the favor of God advances you. Every pastor in Rogic, every deacon, every leader, every worker, every member, Akatoska, the global prophetic prayer family members, we advance. We advance. The favor of God, the grace of God advances us. Ekona, in this new week, oh God, we will taste and see that the Lord is good this week. We will testify of the goodness of the Lord. Our promotion does not come from the north, from the south, from the east, and the west. You might not be due for a promotion, but your God says it's your time, because the favor of God smiled upon you. You might not be due for that particular level of promotion, but because the spirit of excellence is found in you, you are moved 2-3 steps upwards. Ayana nas katale meno seteria, and men will wonder, how did you do it? But the grace of God did it. Akate sana masota balanta, the grace of God did it. Areketume nos keteri baklando nos

YouTube, Akata, Akele, Fero, Safara, Katele, Menuskia. Enjoy, enjoy the advancement of God. Enjoy the promotion of God. Aka, enjoy the grace of God. Lero, Seferiata, Afaro, Setemeneske, Tiliman, Produskia, Daba. It's called the favor of God. Ah, it's called the favor of God. You see, one of the things I've learned in my little walk with the Lord, and especially working with Apostle Goodart, is that my eyes have been enlightened to see that it's not everything you need you must be able you must be able to afford it yourself. I don't know how best to communicate that. You need to go on a trip, not necessarily that you'll be able to afford it yourself, but the grace of God can give you that trip. You need to change your house, not necessarily that you might be able to afford that house, but the grace of God can bring forth the house to you. There are many things that you desire, and the grace of God can bring it your way. When the Lord says it's your time, then it is your time. That is why we should never be quiet. We should always declare the word of God concerning our lives, and the Lord will continue to advance us, to give what belongs to us as when the time is due. The Bible says in Ecclesiastes chapter 3 that he makes all things beautiful in his time. The Lord makes our life beautiful. Can somebody declare that? Lord, thank you for making my life beautiful in this week. Can you declare the beauty of the Lord over your life? Oh, thank you for making my life beautiful this week. Thank you for making the life of my wife beautiful this week. Thank you for making the life of my daughter beautiful this week. Thank you for making the life of my son beautiful this week. Thank you for beautifying the life of Apostle Goodart and Pastor Bimbo this week. Every member of Rogic and Home, the Lord beautifies us. Ayo, Shata, Faranda, every member, every family represented on the Global Prophetic Prayer Altar this morning. Alos Katadia, the Lord beautifies us. Oh, the Lord beautifies us. Akotemos Katadia, it's a week of beauty. Woo, glory to God. It's a week of favor. It's a week of beauty. It's a week of advancement. Akole Fero Safalia Tibalantas. Oh, Father, thank you for beautifying us. Thank you for accelerating us. Thank you for advancing us. Thank you for favoring us. Declare it as you go about your day. Thank God, because this is what the Lord has said for us today. Akonosk, if you don't believe the word of God, I'm sure you will not be on this altar. But for you to be here, Akola Varos Katali and the Diman Kloku Feros Kiyadabada. Thank you, Abba Father. In Jesus' name, amen and amen. Please, let's bring out our emblems this morning as we go into the place of communion. Glory be to God. Bring out your bread. Bring out the blood. Like Apostle will say, you don't need to go to Israel to go and buy any of that. Whatever you have available with you, water, biscuit, snacks, wafer, whatever you have, just use this as a token of emblem, just to represent what the body and the blood of Jesus means to you. Can we lift it up this morning and just begin to speak a word over those emblems? Speak a word of favor, speak a word of advancement. The Bible says that we have overcome by the blood of the Lamb. Oh, we have overcome delay, we have overcome stagnation. We move forward. Can you declare we move forward? By the blood of Jesus, I advance. By the blood of Jesus, I increase. By the blood of Jesus, I'm enlightened. By the blood of Jesus, I'm promoted. By the blood of Jesus, I am favored, highly favored. Aloska, by the blood of Jesus, my life is beautified. Aloso faroske te diaka bangla koska, my life is decorated. In this new week, by the blood of Jesus, by the blood of Jesus. If you are here on this altar, you are yet to accept Jesus as your Lord and Savior. Yes, I appreciate the fact that you have declared with us. But to seal your declaration, you need to accept Jesus as your Lord and Savior. God can be your creator, but is not yet the Lord over your life. He needs to take over the steering wheel of your life. And one of the ways you do that is to open up your heart, open up your mouth, confess him as your Lord and Savior. Believe in your heart that he raised Jesus from

0: the dead, and you begin to have that close walk with him, and he will lead you into the place of perfection. So if you are one of such this morning, you are yet to take that decision, or you won't took that decision, but the cares of the world shook you off of your feet and you began to backslide or walk in other ways, you have an opportunity to rededicate your life this morning. Can we take this prayer together as a family and say, Heavenly Father, in the name of Jesus, I come to you asking you to forgive me and to cleanse me of my sins. Lord Jesus, I open my heart to embrace you, both as my Lord and Savior. With my heart, I believe unto righteousness, and with my mouth, I confess unto salvation, that I am now born again, blood washed, blood bought, child of the living God. Amen and amen. Hallelujah. After supper, Jesus took the bread and gave thanks, saying, "This is my body, which is given unto you. To do this in remembrance of me." Likewise, he took up the cup, saying, "This cup is the new covenant in my blood, which is shed for you." He says, likewise, we should do this in remembrance of him. And as we partake of the body and the blood, we declare unusual favor. We declare this week, we declare enlargement, we declare advancement, we declare clarity of purpose, we declare beautification in Jesus' mighty name. Amen and amen. You may partake of both the body and the blood. In Jesus' name, amen. Glory be to God. Let's quickly go to our daily devotional for today. Today is October 12, Sufficiency of Grace in Adversity. Sufficiency of Grace in Adversity. 2 Corinthians 12 verse 9 says, "And he said unto me, My grace is sufficient for thee, for my strength is made perfect in weakness. Most gladly, therefore, will I rather glory in my infirmities, that the power of Christ may rest upon me." Our Bible reading today is from Romans chapter 9 to 10, also Psalms 131. And from our global Bible reading challenge today, we're on Proverbs chapter 12. In 1945, Truth Cathy and his brother opened a small restaurant called the Dwarf Grill. Their promising venture suffered a devastating blow just 3 years later when Truth's brother died in a plane crash. Although heartbroken, Truth continued working hard and eventually opened another restaurant. Unfortunately, the restaurant burned down, and without insurance, rebuilding became a major challenge. His troubles did not end there. Cathy subsequently experienced health problems that required surgeries and a lengthy recovery. Yet, rather than surrendering to despair, he remained committed to his work. During this difficult period, he developed the idea for a distinctive chicken sandwich that would eventually become the foundation for Chick-fil-A's success. His business grew into a major restaurant chain, but Cathy never abandoned his Christian convictions. He taught Sunday school for decades and emphasized biblical principles in business. He credited his strong faith in God and are central to his overcoming adversities and succeeding at last. The grace of God is our divine strength in seasons of trials. Life will not always unfold according to our expectations. However, God's grace enables us to triumph over life's challenges without abandoning our faith or surrendering our God-given assignment in times or surrendering our God-given assignments. In times of adversity, God promises that his grace is sufficient for us. In 2 Corinthians 12, 9, the Lord tells Paul, "My grace is sufficient for thee, for my strength is made perfect in weakness."
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4: Today's topic is The Way Out of the Present Suffering, Part 1. Hello, right now everyone, every community and every nation is under one form of pressure or the other. Everywhere, there is a noticeable crisis in nature and in human affairs. There is a confounding disorder with attendant suffering and increasing despair in most parts of the world. Uncontrolled desires and longings are awakened, boiling up, and forcibly demanding immediate gratification. People seem to be running around, sometimes in near chaotic haste, to fulfill their desires and wants. The question then arises, is there an unseen force behind this pressure? The answer is yes. The Grail message reveals that a special ray of the radiation of God has been released into our universe for the fulfillment of the will of God in the final judgment. This will be preceded by a great purification and ultimately usher in the millennium, the thousand-year reign of peace on earth prophesied long ago. The purification will forcibly remove all evil as well as all those who are unwilling to let go of evil from this world. All human beings now have no option but to urgently and earnestly apply themselves to obtain knowledge of the divine laws which govern all happenings, including the ongoing purification, and adjust their lives accordingly. It is the only way to survive it and earn salvation. As a crude illustration of the ongoing purification, picture to yourself a cleaning exercise needed for a very dirty, badly disarranged, and toxic living space. To restore order and beauty in such a space demands that many things will have to be upturned, others broken down, and others disposed of entirely. Initially, this will cut a picture of disorder and of an unwanted, even painful crisis, especially for the inhabitants who had caused the deterioration of that space in the first place. Whereas it is all actually a process of restoration to order, beauty, and peace. There has accumulated a pileup of ugly ethereal forms generated by willful human misconduct and wrong opinions over millennia, which has attained a toxic level in the invisible ethereal world, and time has run out on us human beings who caused it all. This is how matters stand today spiritually for humanity, as judged by the will of God, now undertaking the purification. An unprecedented burst of activities is bringing everything to the fore, to be judged as either good or evil, useful or disturbing, in the beautiful order originally ordained by God. There is no in-between. Thank you for listening. Today's topic was The Way Out of the Present Suffering, Part 1.
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President Tinubu hails World Bank report on Nigeria's reduced poverty rate. Atiku Abubakar urges INEC to disclose contractors printing 2027 election materials. Enugu State Government denies involvement in NBC airport clash and secretariat shooting. In sports, Manchester City defeats Liverpool 3-0 to retain top spot on Premier League table. On entertainment, Nigerian singer Ara Star becomes first African to headline an NFL halftime show. Details of these and more after this short break. I am Chioma Owasamba. President Bola Tinubu has said his administration's economic reforms are beginning to produce results, citing a World Bank report which indicates that Nigeria's poverty rate has stabilized for the first time since 2019. The World Bank's October 2026 report, titled Beyond the Federal Purse, How Higher Revenues Reshaped State Priorities, revealed that Nigeria's economy grew by 4.2% in the first half of 2026, compared with a 3.9% during the same period in 2025, despite disruptions caused by the conflict in the Middle East. The bank projected that the economy would grow by an average of at least 4.4% between 2026 and 2028, with poverty expected to decline gradually as economic growth outpaces population growth. Reacting, in a statement issued yesterday by Special Advisor on Information and Strategy, Bayo Onanuga, Tinubu welcomed the report, describing it as evidence that his economic recovery program was yielding results. However, the president admitted that economic improvement had yet to significantly improve the living conditions of ordinary Nigerians and promised to intensify efforts to reduce food prices, create jobs, and improve access to essential social services. The former Minister of Education, Obiageli Ezekwesili, has called on African governments to enforce 18 years as the minimum age for marriage to protect girls from child marriage. In a statement issued to mark the International Day of the Girl Child under the theme, End Child Marriage and Invest in Girls' Rights, Ezekwesili said child marriage

0: We urge the government to strengthen laws protecting girls and address barriers to education that make them vulnerable to child marriage. The presidential candidate of the African Democratic Congress, ADC, Atiku Abubakar, has urged the Independent National Electoral Commission, INEC, to disclose the companies printing sensitive materials for the 2027 general elections. In a statement issued by his Director of Strategic Communication, Frank Schwaibu, on behalf of the ADC Presidential Campaign Council, the former vice president called on INEC to publish the names of the contractors, contract allocations, procurement procedures and security arrangements for the production of election materials. Atiku expressed concern over reports that more than half of the sensitive materials, including presidential ballot papers, might be produced by an undisclosed company reportedly based in France, warning that the secrecy surrounding the contracts and selection of contractors could undermine public confidence in the electoral process. He also questioned reports that the Nigerian Security Printing and Minting PLC was handling election materials for only 15 to 17 states, while private companies were responsible for the remaining states, noting that Nigerians deserve to know which companies were printing sensitive election materials and how the contracts were awarded. Atiku also raised concerns about the reported business ties between the Chogore family, which owns Hitech, and the Tinubu family, arguing that any contract awarded to Hitech or its affiliates to print sensitive election materials could raise questions about INEC's neutrality. The Enugu State Government, through the Secretary to the State Government, SSG, Professor Chidebere Onye, has addressed the incidents involving the Nigerian Democratic Congress, NDC, at the Okanibom International Airport and the party's State Secretariat in Enugu on Saturday, October 10. Speaking during a press conference yesterday at the Government House, Enugu, Professor Onye denied any involvement of the government or the governor's chief security officer, Ifeanyi Osondo, in both incidents, describing the airport confrontation as a case between the NDC and federal authorities, while noting that the shooting incident at the party secretariat was under police investigation. He said the government's preliminary findings revealed that the airport incident followed the NDC's attempt to hold what he referred to as a grand statewide campaign flag-off 2026 at the facility without securing the necessary approval from the Federal Airports Authority of Nigeria, FAN. The SSG disclosed that the police had advised the party to obtain FAN's approval before security personnel could be deployed to the airport for the event, but the party reportedly proceeded to mobilize its members to the airport and attempted to gain entry into the facility, resulting in a confrontation with airport authorities in which security agencies intervened and restored order around the airport. Speaking on the shooting incident at the NDC State Secretariat, GRA Enugu, Professor Onya said security reports had established that a violent clash occurred at the party's office, adding that the police were investigating the matter and further disputed reports alleging fatalities, stating that the government's findings showed that no death had occurred in the incident. While strongly condemning in its entirety any form of violence, including politically induced violence in the state, Professor Onya said the government is open to healthy debate, freedom of association and peaceful assembly, urging political parties and their candidates to exercise restraint and embrace issue-based campaign ahead of the 2027 elections. Still in the news this morning, the People's Democratic Party PDP governorship candidate in Enugu State for the 2027 elections, Uche Nnaji, has pledged to establish the foundation for industrialization and youth employment to improve the welfare of residents. Nnaji made the pledge while receiving a delegation comprising leaders of the Arewa Northern Forum, traders and artisans displaced from a demolished part of Gariki Market, members of the Interfaith Council, leaders of non-indigenous communities residing in the state, and other stakeholders at his campaign office in Enugu, where he promised to pursue an industrialization program focused on developing industries in the cement, iron ore and steel sectors, noting that the initiative would generate jobs and stimulate economic activities across the state.
1: for your wealth.
2: What I am doing with my people is to build and to lay a new foundation for a new Enugu state. That foundation is a foundation that will give our youth

0: employment. We are looking at having anybody between 65 to 70 years to start receiving free medical treatment. We have to look at having industries. If we look at coal, cement, look at iron ore, there will be so much employment, both direct and indirect employment. And we are talking of pensionable employment.
1: The PDP governorship candidate also promised to review the state's tax regime and eliminate what he described as excessive and exploitative taxes, while pledging to rebuild demolished markets and provide free shops for affected traders, insisting that governance should prioritize the welfare of the people. He also disclosed that his administration would consider policy to provide free medical care for elderly residents, although a final decision on the qualifying age is yet to be made.
0: So the same thing I promised in Soka, the same thing I'm promising every other market that were demolished. We are going to build new markets to accommodate them. What is in my mind is to build and give to the original owners free. But I'm going to look at our resources, and we can either face it or ask you to pay very little thing so that we can accommodate everybody at a time. So but my decision, as soon as I come in government, is to start building those markets to replace what has been taken from you. One of the first things we will do is to eliminate taxation. All these taxes they are grabbing here and there, we will stop it.
1: Speaking at the event, PDP chieftain Basil Ani cited Nnaji's record as a former minister and expressed confidence that the candidate would fulfill the commitments he had made to the groups if elected governor.
2: As you can see, because of the love that the people have for Chief Uche Nnaji, you can see people that their shops were demolished, the representatives of the people that have, the families of the people that have lost their lives, the people that have lost their properties, they've galvanized and they are here to speak to Chief Uche Nnaji. You can see the non-indigenes of Enugu State, their group, they are here in their hundreds just to assure us of their support for PDP, their support for Chief Uche Nnaji.
1: The groups expressed solidarity with the PDP candidates, while the traders lamented the hardship allegedly caused by market demolitions, multiple taxation and difficulties in securing trading spaces. Urban Radio correspondent Blessing Onajigwu reports that a political gathering was attended by the PDP deputy governorship candidate in the state, Chijioke Ugwu, and senatorial aspirants Nestor Ezeme for Enugu North and Kingsley Nweke for Enugu East, amongst others. The Kwan Kwan Siya movement has urged the Nigerian Democratic Congress, NDC, to take legal action over the exclusion of its Kano State governorship candidate, Aminu Gwazo, and his running mate, Mustafa Kwan Kwan Siya, from the list released by the Independent National Electoral Commission, INEC. In a statement, the movement spokesperson, Habibu Muhammad, called on members and supporters to remain calm while efforts were made to resolve the matter through the appropriate channels. The movement maintained that available information showed Gwazo registered with the NDC within the stipulated period. The movement also advised the party to submit the required documents to INEC and use available legal channels to address the issue in line with Section 32, Subsection 2 of the Electoral Act 2026. On the foreign scene, the Roman Catholic Pontiff Pope Leo XIV has announced plans to undergo surgery in the coming days to remove a long nodule detected at an early stage. The 71-year-old pontiff disclosed this yesterday during his weekly address at St. Peter's Square, explaining that recent medical examinations revealed the growth was small and localized. He said doctors had recommended surgery to remove it, while Vatican Press Office later stated that the Pope was expected to take about 1 week to recover from the operation. Born in Chicago, Leo became the first American Pope in 2025, following the death of his predecessor, Pope Francis, on April 21st, 2025, at the age of 88. Up next is sports and entertainment updates. In sports, Manchester City maintained their perfect start to the Premier League season yesterday with a convincing 3-0 victory over Liverpool at Anfield amid being found guilty by Independent Commission over serious breaches of Premier League financial rules. Liverpool fans gave the visitors a hostile reception, chanting against City over the financial ruling and calling for their relegation. City secured the victory with second-half goals from Erling Haaland, Jeremy Doku and Ryan Sherrick, extending their winning run on the manager Enzo Maresca to six consecutive league matches. Liverpool's chances suffered a major setback when midfielder Ryan Gravenberch was sent off after receiving two yellow cards. City capitalised on the numerical advantage, scoring all three goals after his dismissal. The victory restored Manchester City's three-point lead at the top of the Premier League table. Still in sports, defending champions Rangers International retain the top spot in the Nigeria Premier Football League NPFL after playing out a 2-2 draw with Baru FC. A fine Okechukwu put Rangers ahead 7 minutes before halftime. However, Baru FC fought back in the second half with Joseph Atelo and Aliyu Sugar scoring from the penalty spot. Consequently, Chide Berenwobodo scored a late equaliser in a stoppage time to earn Rangers a point in the NPFL table. That's all for sports. Now some entertainment updates. Nigerian Afrobeat singer Ara Star has made history as the first African artist to headline a National Football League NFL halftime show. The Grammy-nominated artist performed yesterday during the halftime break of the Week 5 match between Philadelphia Eagles and Jacksonville Jaguars at Tottenham Hotspur Stadium in London. She thrilled the audience with a lively performance combining soulful vocals with impressive stage presence. Her set featured some of her biggest hits, including Heaven Baby, Santa, Rush, Hot Buddy and Dangerous, as well as songs from her latest project, Star Girl. Ara Star rose to international prominence in 2021, following the success of her hit single titled Bloody Samaritan. Lastly, on the entertainment scene, Nigerian music superstar Burna Boy has been named amongst the 15 African icons on Forbes Africa's special list, marking the magazine's 15th anniversary. The Grammy-winning singer joins prominent Africans, including billionaire businessman Aliko Dangote, World Trade Organization Director General Ngozi Okonjo-Iweala, and media entrepreneur Mo Abudu. Forbes Africa recognized Burna Boy for promoting African music and culture globally, helping to increase the continent's cultural influence on the international stage. The magazine said the list celebrates Africans whose achievements continue to strengthen the continent's global presence. That's all for entertainment and the end of the news. Just before we go, a recap of the headlines. President Tinubu hails World Bank report on Nigeria's reduced poverty rate. Atiku Abubakar urges INEC to disclose contractors printing 2027 election materials. Enugu State Government denies involvement in NDC airport clash and secretariat shooting. Remember, your vote gives leaders power, but your vigilance keeps them accountable. Ask questions, demand transparency, and expect results. For breaking news stories and eyewitness reports, please call 0916-457-7098 or visit our website, www.urbanradio945.com. 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
14: Implementation of artificial intelligence and innovation in conjunction with ASUT Vice Chancellor. Completion of abandoned projects since 2007 till date. This is democracy in action. This is governance with data. This is leadership with vision. Enugu is working again. Orumbani Gosi, Oji River Traditional Rulers Council says, thank you, Your Excellency. Dalu.
15: We pray God to grant you more wisdom, more strength, and sound health to continue this great work to 2031.
14: We stand with you. We are solidly behind you. And come 2027, your victory is assured. Because with you, one thing is clear. Our tomorrow is already here. Signed, the Chairman, Oji River Traditional Rulers Council, His Royal Highness, Igwechima Achiekwelu. As a shala.

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17 minutes gone past the hour of 7 a.m. this morning. Good morning. Welcome to Primetime Press here on 94.5 Urban Radio Enugu. It's a cool Monday morning here in the cool city, 12th day in the month of October 2026. Glad to have you join me this week as we go through the headlines on our national dailies this morning. Interesting headlines, I must say. So join me as we go for headline chasing this morning. I've got headlines from The Vanguard, Sun, Premium Times and Punch newspapers this morning. So all you have to do is pay attention as I read out these headlines and at the end of the day get to call in and react to any headline that did catch your attention. My name is Chioma Onwasomba. Let's begin with the headlines from The Vanguard newspaper this morning. All right, child soldiers, baby factories, U.S. indict Nigeria over official complicity. All right, okay. 2027, parties, candidates kick over omission in INEC's final list. 2027, parties, candidates kick over omission in INEC's final list. Nigeria's economy to grow at 4.3% in 2026. That's from the World Bank. US releases fresh names, photos of 24 Nigerians to be deported. 2027 article demands names of firms printing INEC ballot papers. 2027 article demands names of firms printing INEC ballot papers. Enugu government alleges opposition plot to import armed thugs and bandits. 2027, Enugu government alleges opposition plot to import armed thugs and bandits. Tinubu to aspirants, don't make promises you cannot fund. Right. Will 1 month petrol discount reduce poverty insecurity? Obi asks Atiku. Will 1 month petrol discount reduce poverty insecurity? Obi asks Atiku. INEC list, Adebutu vows to challenge omission, says no cause for alarm. INEC list, Adebutu vows to challenge omission, says no cause for alarm. Amnesty condemns police blockade of Tinubu must go events in Kano State. Amnesty condemns police blockade of Tinubu must go events in Kano. Why kidnappers target NYSC members, security experts are the ones speaking. Okpebolo, Nweke, Oshomole, others honor Obiers at funeral. Okay. All right, heading over to the Sun newspaper this morning. INEC lists spark fresh 2027 election battles. INEC lists spark fresh 2027 election battles. We lack capacity to supply Dangote refinery 700,000 barrels per day, federal government admits. We lack capacity to supply Dangote refinery 700,000 barrels per day, federal government admits. Atiku, ADC demand INEC disclosure on sensitive materials staff postings. Atiku, ADC demands INEC disclosure on sensitive materials staff postings. All right. Economic indicators improve, but Nigerians still struggle to make ends meet. That is President Tinubu speaking. Economic indicators improve, but Nigerians still struggle to make ends meet. That is coming from Tinubu. APC governors move to shield Tinubu from campaign trail. Airport clash, Enugu government denies involvement, blames NDC. Airport clash, Enugu government denies involvement, blames NDC. A group wants APP senatorial candidate Amadi against intimidating Imo APC chieftains.
group wants APC senatorial candidate Amadi against intimidating Imo APC chieftains. All right, 2027, I'm strongly in Ebonyi governorship race. Odir is the one speaking. 2027, I'm strongly in Ebonyi governorship race. Odi speaking. 2027, Soludo's giant strides will pave way for Apga candidate Senator Nwachukwu is the one speaking. 2027, Soludo's giant strides will pave way for Apga candidate. That is coming from Senator Nwachukwu. Abia holds 2026 Aba International Trade Fair with special conference. All right. Group distributes 1,000 BP monitors drugs in Enugu State. INEC faces public scrutiny. PDP accuses APC of pressuring INEC over Adebutu's omission from Ogun governorship list. PDP accuses APC of pressuring INEC over Adebutu's omission from Ogun governorship list. All right, moving over to the Premium Times this morning. There's an editorial piece here that says, petrol costs and the lingering ghost of subsidy. 2027, amid forgery trial, Uche Naji drops degree claim in INEC filing, opts for WAEC. 2027, amid forgery trial, Uche Naji drops degree claim in INEC filing, opts for WAEC. More headlines on the Premium Times this morning. ADC leadership crisis. What courts have decided? What remains unresolved? All right. 2027, INEC excludes Pantami Adebutu, Claire's Chinda in final governorship candidates list. 2027, INEC excludes Pantami Adebutu, Claire's Chinda in final governorship candidate list. Video sporadic shootings as thugs attack NDC supporters in Enugu. Atiku's petrol relief plan, Atiku's subsidy proposal, how they differ, who pays. Atiku's petrol relief plan. I'll say that again. Tinubu's petrol relief plan, Atiku's subsidy proposal, how they differ, who pays. Okay. Enugu government condemns attack on NDC members. Enugu government condemns attack on NDC members. All right. PDP speaks on candidates' omission from INEC's list, says it will be addressed. PDP speaks on candidates' omission from INEC's list, says it will be addressed. 2027, ADC NDC candidates not cleared for Cross River governorship. 2027, ADC NDC candidates not cleared for Cross River governorship. NDC urges calm as INEC omits Kanu Guber candidate's name. NDC urges calm as INEC omits Kanu Guber candidate's name. In 2027, Nigerian governors urge residents to reject election season promises by politicians. 2027, Nigerian governor urges residents to reject election season promises by politicians. All right, and heading over to the Punch newspaper this morning, there's a banner headline here that says, 2027 election, missing names, party disputes cloud INEC list. 2027, missing names, party disputes cloud INEC list. All right. Why I embraced legal practice after 34 years in police, ex-DIG Mba speaking. All right. Lagos e-hailing drivers begin indefinite strike over fares. Nigeria's debt interest soars 1-4% above revenue. Nigeria's debt interest soars 1-4% above revenue. Article ADC fault INEC over ballot contracts postings.
Atiku ADC faults INEC over ballot contracts postings. All right. Xenophobia. 111 more Nigerians return from South Africa. Xenophobia. 111 more Nigerians return from South Africa. That's 1,111. Okay. World Bank report affirms reform games. Tinubu speaking. World Bank report affirms reform games gains coming from President Tinubu. ICYMI, Army, Anambra pay final tribute to first African UN military advisor. Okay.

0: Nigeria Imports Patrol. Nigeria Imports Patrol has Dangote exports to West Africa. That is a report. Nigeria Imports Patrol has Dangote exports to West Africa. That's a report. Nigeria's debt interest was 1.24% above revenue. 2027 PDP candidate denies stepping down for Ebonyi governor. 2027 PDP candidate denies stepping down for Ebonyi governor. Atiku's fuel subsidy plan unrealistic, says presidency. Atiku's subsidy plan unrealistic, says presidency. Oyebanji promises better second term ahead of Ekiti inauguration. All right. 2027 governor's list. PDP engages INEC over omission of Adebutu, Pantami, others. All right. Prioritize human development. Curb poverty. PDP chieftain urges northern leaders. Those are the headlines this morning. So it's time to get in the input of our listeners this morning. So go ahead and call us up. It's 0916-0005945. 0916-0005945 or 0916-0004945. You can as well send in messages to our WhatsApp line. That is 0918-945-945. 0918-945-945. Hello, good morning.
1: Chama, good morning.
0: Yes, good morning to you. Your name and where you're calling from. Go ahead.
1: From our 2027 election and the problem here in Abosun in Nigeria, state, because of 2027 election, Meriha in Katibu in Enugu State, I am below where who are tops. Imagine Enugu State, CCTV, the rely on a canal wall, MR Park in Enugu State. In which you have to make a CC capture things. In work one can that CC who before, then we can put your three acquired in. They will that CCTV the line in Enugu State. Secondly, Tinubu must go. Abandoned. Is it not because of Nahed that Tinubu must go? But when Tinubu must return, I got half those people and I got. Then near Batalan now you could do Tunubu's dying that now. Don't you open the answer this or chicken cook your game? I might do Tunubu in Cocula in Romania. Cocula in Pop will open at an awkward door at the whole Nigeria Kaya Divotre on 23. Crossing now, awkward good number with the Meban.
0: All right.
1: When you open up Bunda and sign on Chichibo, just end up with it at an air, Chichibo, why we am a moon? Put all the bears or the boy of Buna.
0: All right,
1: from that to now, and the more time now.
0: All right, thank you for your contribution. We'll go for a quick commercial break. We'll return. We'll take more of your calls. Please stay with us.
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0: Urban Radio. Welcome back to the Primetime Press here on 94.5 Urban Radio. Inigo, my name is Choma Omasamba. We're taking your calls as you react to the headlines I'd read out earlier. 0916-000-4945. 0916-000-4945. 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Good morning.
1: Hello, good morning, Choma.
0: Yes, good morning.
1: Good morning, Choma. This is Onyeka calling from Amancha in the ticket of the government of Ebonyi State.
0: Go ahead, Onyeka.
1: Okay, my take this morning is on the incident attack in Enugu State on NDC candidates and members, especially at NDC secretariat. It's really unbecoming. And Enugu State governor is pretending like as if they don't have hand in it. Even to make an ordinary statement, affirmative statement, they don't do that. You should know that the security of citizens of your state is the primary responsibility of any government. So he's failing on that. He should do something about it. It's really unbecoming. The other time, he listed his achievements. Since he had listed his achievements and believed that he had done well, he should not be afraid of opposition. The work he has done should be able to speak for him and make people to revote, re-elect him back. But you said you have done a lot, you have achieved a lot, and then you are still afraid of being re-elected. And that's why oppositions are being attacked. It's not proper. And why must he be NDC? And even in Kano, NDC candidate's name was not published. I don't know what the Nigerian government is seeing in this year.
0: All right.
1: But God will give us victory at the end of the day. Thank you.
0: All right. Thank you for calling, though. The government has released a statement denying its involvement in what played out on Saturday with the NDC. But anyways, we'll keep taking calls. 0916-000-5945. 0916-000-4945. Good morning.
2: Chioma, good morning.
0: Good morning. Your name and where you're calling from.
2: Augustine Manyaukobu.
0: Go ahead, Augustine. Good morning.
3: Chairman, good morning.
0: Good morning.
3: Yeah, every boy from Transekulu.
0: Go ahead.
3: You see, these people always starting, the economy is growing. World Bank, Nigeria economy is growing, but they put on the line, you know, what were happening, that the things are not trickling down to the people. You know, that people are suffering, hunger everywhere. You see, these people should not be deceiving themselves by economy. Under Buhari, economy grew. Even worse, president, economy. Do you know the number of our number, our population, the kind of market we are? You understand in West Africa, in the whole world, So we should not deceive ourselves. Look at what is happening to the people. The poverty in the land, the hunger in the land, the anger in the land, the increase, the inflation in the land. Not this manipulated inflation rate that you are putting at 15%. If you like, you put it at 1%. But the real thing, the cost of drugs are so high. Cost of water is so high. Cost of everything is so high. So don't be deceived by this World Bank here and your economy is growing 4%. You understand? Under Buhari, that you started to be worse, that Nigeria have economically, we are at zero level. That's what they are starting now. The economy grew the same period. Then I want to advise him, but I don't know him for this. He's too gentle for what is happening in Enugu. He should speak up against this thing, this Togri, this Aburu, that we see during Chumaroke Namane, that is raising his ugly head. Mbai is too decent for this kind of politics that is playing in Enugu. And again, allow opposition to try. Look at what is happening. NDC, before you pay a sticker, you pay 150 million. If it's what the information will get, if there were anything to go about, you pay 150 million. How can you get? What if this APC is doing in Enugu? If they do it to APC tomorrow, will you take it?
0: All right, TB boy.
3: You don't belong to party, but allow the level playing ground for everybody. Because tomorrow you will be opposition.
0: All right, TB boy.
3: Will be winner tomorrow. Winner tomorrow will be opposition to another time. You understand? Allow people to confide. This shrinking of opposition will
0: all
3: not
0: right,
3: help you.
0: Boy. All right.
3: You know you want to carry Tinubu along. But if you carry Tinubu, you will fail with Tinubu.
0: All right, AB boy. Thank you for your contribution. 0916-000-4945. Hello, good morning.
4: Hello, good morning.
0: Good morning.
4: My name is Honorable Simon Aka. I'm calling from Enugu precisely.
0: Go ahead.
4: Please, do I hear that the band Tinubu must go? Yeah?
0: There was a protest about that in Kano State, but they didn't allow it to hold. So
4: please, they said we're in democracy.
0: Mm.
4: If they still believe that we are in democracy, they should allow people to show their rights. We are not in this system. Please, nobody should say that they banned anything. Please, I'm begging Nigeria, I'm begging the federal government. Please, they shouldn't do nonsense to Nigerians.
0: All right.
4: Please, then, and the next thing is what is happening in Enugu. We are not happy with it. But I don't blame the governor. I blame the president. Because when you have his son, and your son is behaving somehow, you should call him in order. We should allow everybody to do what he's supposed to do. I don't blame you. They should go to Abia State. Our Southeast governor should go to Abia State and learn from the man. He said you allow everybody to come and demonstrate and do campaign. Let your good work speak for you. If our governor says he's doing well, he should go. I'm a member of Renew Hope then. But I'm not in support of what the president is doing and our governor. The only problem that we have with our governor in the state here is that. You said you are doing well. Yes, the renewal starts for the masses. We probably, no matter with the money given to you guys from the subsidy, you're not supposed to impose tax on masses.
0: All right.
4: At the end of the day, I went to the office, tax office to verify that the state is revenue. Why are you taxing people on such time? You did well. Let your work speak for you.
0: All right.
4: Please, we're not happy with this thing. What the attack they're having in NDC, the day we will start our own.
0: We are not clamoring for violence, all right? 0916-000-5945. Take this call there, read out the messages on our WhatsApp line this morning. Yes, good morning.
5: Hello, Choma, good morning.
0: Good morning to you.
5: Yes, so this is the voice of Amos Chukwu. I am reaching you from Gomoro, located in Inyaba, the Women's Center of Ebonyi State.
0: Go ahead.
5: Yes, I'm not happy. I want to join my voice with that of other speakers about what is going on in Enugu State. I think we are in a democracy. If you feel that you are popular, come and prove it during election. And also, if you are supporting somebody, come and vote for that person during an election, and not by creating political hooliganism. And Enugu State, for Christ's sake, is the capital of the Southeast. And Enugu State is setting a very bad precedent. I hope the governor is under my voice and those that are serving the governor. Enugu State is setting a very bad precedent. As far as the Southeast is concerned, we are not known for violence. You understand me? And away from that, you said something about slashing of fair price. for the month being perpetrated by Mr. President. Okay? So, my opinion is that this is a window dressing. I believe in a production subsidy where we have our refineries working, for Christ's sake.
0: All right.
5: What is the mystery behind having our own refinery working in Nigeria? I want the authorities to come and explain to us. Okay?
0: All
5: why
0: right.
5: do we depend on Dangote alone?
0: Hmm.
5: And before I conclude, there is something you said and I want to correct it. Okay? Are you with me?
0: Go ahead, I'm listening.
5: You said the Audi. That is, you are referring to the PDP candidate in Abuja State.
0: Mm.
5: The proper pronunciation is Odi.
0: All right.
5: Chukwuma Odi. Okay?
0: All right, thank you.
5: Thank you for having me.
0: All right, thank you for your contribution, Amos. We take messages on our WhatsApp line. Good morning, Urban Radio. Honorable Prince Charles Okechukwuede from Sudi. Xenophobia. Federal government evacuates one more Nigerians from South Africa. So unfortunate that this is happening in African soil and the majority of African citizens are the victims, especially Nigerians. Okay. Good morning, my sister, Danielle Ndubisi. I wanted to ask, why did our president keep quiet over all these attacks from APC to opposition?

0: report that Nigeria's economy is improving while more Nigerians are being thrown into abject poverty. This APC government should understand that Nigerians are not happy with the way it's handling the affairs of its of this country. Ali Emmanuel texting from Ebonyi State. Okay, this one says, good morning, Chioma. I hope your Gazi is fine. Yes, he is. Isaac from Gariki. It's unfortunate what happened in Enugu on Saturday. APC is making it clear that we are no longer in a democratic system of government. They should stop attacking the opposition parties. PDP never did anything to Labour Party in 2023. Why is APC attacking the opposition even when it claimed it had no opposition? The government would deny it because if it is silent, the people would still accuse them. Okay, despite denying it, fingers are still pointing at them because according to APC, it's now a crime for people to support other parties. Let's get our PVC and vote wisely in 2027 until we get it right. If not, we'll continue to be in difficulties. Have a nice day. The INEC chairman, Joshua Mopiton, should endeavour that the exclusion of the former minister, Issa Pantami, is upheld because of his antecedents. A man that is sympathetic to terrorists or terrorism is a threat to the security of a state and Nigeria, respectively, if he is allowed to contest the 2027 governorship election. Ezechima from Onitsha. More messages on our WhatsApp line. Good morning, Urban Radio. Chibweze Ube from Enugu. Subsidy returns will not stop the evil things happening in this country. The attack on NDC office in Enugu shows that 2027 election is a do or die, but it will not stop us to vote APC government out because we are tired of them. Okay, the APC government is pushing Nigerians to revelation come 2027 elections. More messages on our WhatsApp line. Ozani Chijoke from Akamango says, it's a welcome development from the World Bank to rate Nigeria's economy to 4.2% macroeconomic growth on the high revenue consolidation. Despite that, average Nigerians are paying taxes through their noses under taxation increments instead of by the federal government to subsidize economic dividends on behalf of poor Nigerians. Secondly, I'm appealing to the people of Ndienugu to vote in Mr. Uche Nnaji under the platform of PDP because he will, okay, fulfill his political manifesto. All right, good morning. Good morning, Chioma. OJ Mopo, the mouthpiece from Eke. Let me share my opinion about Tinubu, saying that any candidate who is aspiring for any position in Nigeria should not promise what he or she cannot do. So starting with our president, Tinubu promising us for adequate security, but we are not seeing it in Nigeria now. We cannot sleep with our two eyes closed. So are we talking about the high cost of fuel price, or are we talking about kidnapping in the country, or is it hunger in the country? Since the president entered, some family members don't used to eat 3 square meals a day. Muhammadu Buhari regime is far better than Tinubu, so everyone should go and get their PVCs and vote APC out come 2027. Will be all the way. Still OJ Mopo, the mouthpiece of Eke. Good morning once again, Chairman. Good morning to you too. Good morning. Chidebere Onya can see anything in defense or protection of the state is just talking to himself. The truth is known to the entire populace. They are only killing their chances indirectly. Nigerians are out to vote and protect their votes. Let APC do whatever they like. The election in Enugu State is between PDP and NDC. Okay, Benjamin from Oneze Obodo. All right. This one says, okay. Good morning, DJ ST here. Enugu State government has condemned the attack on the NDC while also denied the attack on NDC. The question now is, who actually attacked the NDC and who's responsible for the life that was lost? Honestly, I'm amazed the kind of politics we play in this part of Nigeria. One man gone down just like that because of politics. Those involved in attacking opposition should understand that the time of reckoning is at hand. APC should allow opposition to breathe. Thanks, DJST. All right. Good morning, Urban Radio. So this is what Enugu State is turning into. The state that has prided itself as having the fittest seat at home is now unleashing tugs on oppositions. If you're performing, why are you afraid of opposition? Let your performances work for you. Have you seen Abia State unleashing tugs on oppositions because he knows that he has done well? Enugu State should cast protest votes. Okay, all right. More messages here on our WhatsApp line. Good morning, Chum. I'm very sad. APC should please allow democracy to thrive. APC should allow us to access each party and make our decision at the polls. INEC should stop itself mischief. Chief Onduka Eya. All right. This one says, good morning. Enugu State government will never accept the attack on NDC supporters at Enugu Airport. What government said is what they will say, but let them remember that we are wiser now and must take back what belongs to us. Nigeria must be better again. Tech Kene from Topland Enugu, okay? These are the messages and likes we can take this morning. Thank you so much to you that called in and sent in messages, and to you that listened. Thank you so much for participating on today's edition of Primetime Press. Banky O will be here for Urban Sports at 8 a.m. and I'll return at 9 a.m. as we look at a critical issue of national importance on the Urban Parliament. So keep it locked to 94.5 Urban Radio Enugu. My name is Chioma Onwasomba. Good morning once again.
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15: Please listen to these announcements. The Vice Chancellor of Enugu State University of Science and Technology, ASUT, Professor Aloysius Michael Zokolie, on behalf of management, Senate, and staff, cordially invites the university community, friends, well-wishers, and the public to the 60th Professorial Inaugural Lecture of the University. The lecture entitled Beyond the Autonomy Question, Local Government Resource Allocation and Utilization in Nigeria, Changing the Narrative, will be delivered by Professor Frederick Odoeze, a distinguished professor of public administration, fellow Chartered Institute of Local Government and Public Administration in Nigeria, FCPA, former Dean, Management Sciences Faculty, and current 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

8:03. Good morning. Welcome to Urban Sports, your home for the latest in sports. I am Banky O, and we are jumping straight into today's top stories. Manchester City ignore cheating James to humiliate Liverpool at Anfield. Rangers international scored a late equaliser to peak valuable point in Cano. Max Verstappen record first ever Singapore Grand Prix triumph. More of this in the news. I am Banky O.

Manchester City's fourth game since being found guilty of breaching Premier League financial regulations ended in victory as they outclassed Liverpool at Anfield 3-0. Liverpool fans made their feelings known before and during the game with constant cheat jibes, but City, who have appealed against the verdict of an independent commission, responded with a measured display before picking Liverpool apart, who had been reduced to 10 men when Ryan Gravenberch was sent off. Erling Haaland broke the deadlock with a thunderous finish. After 65 minutes, substitute Jeremy Doku added the second with a stunning strike into the top corner 3 minutes later, and City confirmed their vast superiority when Ryan Cherki produced a brilliant individual skill to make it 3-0, 12 minutes from time. Prime Minister Andy Boham has said he will release details of his meeting with senior figures at Manchester City. It follows criticism of his comment in the wake of the club being found guilty of all charges related to breaches of the Premier League's financial rules. An independent commission found City had broken rules over a 9-year period between 2009 and 2018 by creating a sham contract with commercial partners to secretly funnel more than £830 million into their football operations. Boham's previous role as mayor of Greater Manchester has led to questions about his relationship with City's Abu Dhabi ownership, with Conservative leader Kemi Badenoch demanding number 10 release or detail of meeting between the Prime Minister and senior figures at the club. Dominic Solanke scored in stoppage time to salvage a 10-point for Manchester. To salvage a point for 10-man Tottenham as they snatched a draw against Manchester United in a first encounter at Old Trafford, it looked as if United were about to pile more misery on the visitors following their pitiful start to the Premier League season when Bryan Mbeumo broke the deadlock in the 73rd minute. Things went from bad to worse for Spurs when Rodrigo Bentancur was sent off 5 minutes later for headbutting Luke Shaw, who had shoved him over after a reckless challenge from the Uruguayan midfielder. But Solanke, who was captain in Tottenham for the first time, nodded Sandro Tonali's cross into the back of the net in the second minute of added time to lift Spurs off the bottom of the table. And now to Spain, substitute Vinicius Jr. was dramatically sent off for pulling the hair of Nathan Saliba in Real Madrid's narrow win over Villarreal. The Brazil forward thought he had scored a second goal for Real Madrid, with boss Jose Mourinho joining in his team celebration on the sidelines. However, the goal was then ruled out after the referee reviewed the build-up on the pitch-side monitor, with Vinicius clearly shown to have pulled Saliba's hair before scoring. The referee then produced a red card and sent off Real Madrid number 7 for violent conduct in the 72nd minute. 20 minutes after he had replaced England defender Trent Alexander-Arnold, the decision left Real Madrid furious, with Mourinho not showing up for the obligatory post-match news conference. Real Madrid were already leading 1-0 through teenager Jan Giamandi's fourth goal for the club since joining from RB Leipzig for a fee worth up to £120 million in August. English winger Anthony Gordon scored his first competitive goal for Barcelona as they equaled their best start to La Liga season with a comfortable victory over Getafe. The 25-year-old England international signed from Newcastle in May opened his scoring at Camp Nou after 78 seconds with a deflected shot from 18 yards. He played a role in Barcelona's second as his pressing forced a mistake from Getafe defender Zaid Romero, allowing Gabriel Jesus to seize steep possession, cut inside and direct a low shot into the corner. As the flick side added a thought after the break when Lamine Yamal caught a teasing cross into the box and Jules Koundé stabbed the ball at the back of the net. Barcelona's victory was their 8th consecutive win in La Liga this term, matching the start they made under Gerardo Martino in 2013-14 season. A
Legendary Portuguese player Cristiano Ronaldo has been provisionally suspended by the Federation after leaving his country's international camp last month. The 41-year-old captain walked out of Portugal's Nations League squad in September after being an unused substitute against Norway and then finding out he would not start against Denmark. In a lengthy statement, Anasa Ford later explained he left because Portugal coach Jorge Jesus twice broke his word, accusing him of an absolute breach of trust. In a statement, the Portuguese Football Federation, PFP, said a provisional suspension was issued on the 9th of October and they had marked the case as urgent. The FPFL's rules state any player who fails to appear or walks out on international duties faces a ban of 1 to 6 months, as well as a fine. Pedro Poink, president of the FPF, said this is a time for calm and composure, and he also said they are sitting down together at the table. Forward Alicia Russo has been named England's Women's Player of the Year. The 27-year-old, who also won the award 2 seasons ago, has been a key player in the 2025-26 campaign, featuring all 10 games and scoring 5 goals. She started 9 of those games, including all 6 of England's 2027 World Cup qualifiers. Last week, she scored a 3rd goal as England beat Greece 3-1 in their 2027 World Cup playoff semi-final, 4th leg, with a 2nd leg at Leicester's King Power Stadium on Tuesday. Arsenal's Russo peeped Chelsea pair of Lucy Bronze and Hannah Hampton to the award, which is voted for by fans. And back home, Rangers International Football Club of Enugu, the captain of the team, Chidi Bere Wobodo, scored a stunning late equalizer to rescue a point in the match that ended 2-2 against Barrow FC in a dramatic Nigeria Premier Football League match day 8 encounter at the Sani Abacha Stadium in Kano. Wobodo called home from outside the penalty area and did that to stun the home supporters, some of whom had already started leaving the stadium after 2 controversial second-half penalties had put Barrow in front. Rangers took the lead through an excellent passage of combination play involving Chinemelem and Abolade Akuri. The ball fell to Okechukwu Ifeanyi, who finished ruthlessly to put the visitors ahead in the first half. The game took a controversial turn when referee Bashiru awarded Barrow a penalty following a collision between their forward and Jimo during a one-on-one situation. Rangers players were left aggrieved by the decision. Atule stepped up and converted to bring Barrow level against Rangers. The controversy deepened when Bashiru awarded the host a 2nd penalty for handball. Shugao Aliyu converted from the spot to put Barrow ahead, leaving Rangers with a mountain to climb. Just when it appeared Barrow had secured all 3 points, Rangers captain Owobodo produced a moment of brilliance at the dead, calling a superb effort from outside the penalty area into the net to snatch a dramatic equalizer. Nigeria's senior women's national team, the Super Falcons, have welcomed 11 new invited players into the squad as preparations continue for the 2nd leg of the 2028 Olympic Games qualifying tour against Comoros. The newcomers were reportedly given a warm reception by established members of the team following Nigeria's 2-0 victory over Comoros and the 4th leg at Raymond Stars Stadium in Ogun State last Friday. The integration of the new players represents an opportunity for the technical crew to assess emerging talent from the domestic league and overseas clubs as the 9-time African champions. As the 10-time African champions continue their quest to qualify for the Los Angeles 2028 Olympic Games.

The Confederation of African Football, CAF, President Patrice Motsepe has increased the annual financial support to each of the 54 member associations from $200,000 to $700,000. The funding increase is aimed at strengthening football administration across the continent and providing national football federations with additional resources to improve the operations and financial stability. The initiative is also expected to support football development programs, improve administrative capacity, and enhance the ability of member associations to invest in the growth of the game in their respective countries. With the new allocation, each member association will receive an additional $500,000 annually, representing a substantial increase in CAF's financial commitment to national federations. Nigeria will compete in Group D alongside Cote d'Ivoire, Korea and Egypt at the upcoming Beach Volleyball Championship scheduled to take place in Sali Portida, Senegal from the 13th of October to the 4th of November 2026. The competition will bring together 13 African nations seeking to make an impression against the world's elite on Sali's West Beach. Nigeria will be aiming to make a strong statement in the tournament as they prepare to face familiar African opposition and Korea in group stage. The championship is expected to provide an exciting spectacle with participating nations battling for honors in the coastal city of Sali Portida. And now to Formula One, Max Verstappen won the Singapore Grand Prix for the first time in his Formula One career with a dominant victory, while Ferrari's Lewis Hamilton endured the messy race strategy to tumble off the podium. Late on, Verstappen led every lap on his way to a second consecutive win despite being unable to communicate with the team due to a radio problem, but it did not affect him as he held off an early challenge for Ferrari's Charles Leclerc, who eventually finished 7 seconds behind. In second, Kimi Antonelli took advantage of an elbow-out battle late on between Hamilton's and the McLaren's Lando Norris, with the seven-time world champion on old tyres in the later stages to take third and extend his lead over George Russell to 102 points in the Drivers' Championship. It means Antonelli can become world champion at the next race in Austin on the 23rd to 25th of October, should he outscore Russell by 23 points and Hamilton by 14 points. Two-time Olympic champion Eliud Kipchoge says his body is still peaking after winning the Melbourne Marathon in a course record time at the age of 41. The Kenyan crossed the line in 2 hours 9 minutes 10 seconds for his 17th career win over the distance and first win since Berlin Marathon in 2023. He said, and I quote, "I believe that my body is still peaking, still able to compete with the next generation. The oldest athlete is still competing, but I am happy to run with the Gen Zs." The course was partly raced along the Australian Formula One track at Albert Park and finished inside the iconic Melbourne Cricket Ground, MCG. And finally, three-weight world champion Wilfredo Bazuca Gomez has died at the age of 69. The Puerto Rican won the WBC Super Bantamweight title, WBC Featherweight belt, and WBA Super Featherweight crown during a career in which he was renowned as a heavy puncher. Gomez fought in 48 fights and won 44 with 42 by virtue of knockout and was inducted into the International Boxing Hall of Fame in 1995. Former president of the sanctioning body, the WBO, Paco Vacasel, confirmed the passing of his compatriot. Gomez's best win came against fellow great Mexico's Carlos Zarate, two-way champion Lupo Pinto, and domestic rival Juan Laporte and American Rocky Logridge. That's all we have in the news. Talking Point is next.

0: Right, so despite the cheating scandal going on with Manchester City, they banished the noise at Anfield. They went to a violent ground, they went to a noisy ground and beat Liverpool 3-0 at Anfield. Liverpool had no answer to those questions, playing at home after a team that dropped you in previous years and still able to beat you is beyond comical. They expressed themselves fully against Liverpool and they showed dominance with goals from the likes of Erling Haaland, Jeremy Doku and of course Ryan Cherki. Let's have a feel of what happened at Anfield yesterday. It turned into nightmare. I'm sure that that's a game that the new coach of the side, Antonio Raiola, would never want to remember. Liverpool were beaten 3-0 by Manchester City.
1: It's Cherki again in the right fullback position. Lovely piece of skill to step away from the challenge of Ryan Gravenberch, and a yellow card as well for Gravenberch. Well, that's a bit careless, and won by Barcola. Lovely touch. Kimas! What a good save by Donnarumma. He caught it a treat, did Luis Kimas. Now they have it with Gravenberch, and he's going to have a goal. Good save again by Donnarumma. Still Liverpool come. Can they find a way through? It's McAllister! Well, what a really good passage of play that was for Liverpool. Well, there's the ball again as Liverpool charge forward. Gravenberch saved by the goalkeeper and out to safety.
2: He looks the most likely for Liverpool at the moment, I think. Ryan Gravenberch, he's been sensational.
1: Well, he's going to be penalised there, is Ryan Gravenberch.
2: Good thought to give away though.
1: And it's a yellow card followed by a red.
2: No!
1: Lovely piece of skill. It's come off McAllister and it fell straight to the man Manchester City wanted it to. That's a beautiful ball to pick out Doku. Liverpool have the numbers back. Doku, oh, what a goal! What a goal by Jeremy Doku. For a ball that's played for Anderson. Wonderful dummy. Cherki goes on to the end of it. Magnificent goal. Biding his time to perfection.
0: All right, with that performance, Manchester City returned to the top of the Premier League. Not like they left, but then you look at the number of goals. They've won all their matches in the Premier League this season. Six out of six games won, just like Barcelona, also dominating the Spanish Liga with 8 wins out of 6. Man of the match performance from Anderson yesterday, Elliot Anderson. Boy, the bots that were expensive and he showed his quality in yesterday's match.
3: Yeah, I think showing real togetherness, you know, fight, where it's a tough place to come and it's challenging, and we really stuck together out there and fought for each other and played well as well. So I think we're showing courage here and, 3 points is good. Yeah, it was definitely more than normal, arriving in the first 10 minutes of the game, but I thought we'd done really well to sort of quiet the crowd. Struggled first half a little bit, but second half we were a lot better. Yeah, and then all the goals came flooding. Oh yeah,
4: still, I mean, like Ernest says, it's not easy, and you've been on the right side of things 3 times in a row.
3: No, yeah, it's a good start, but no, it is really tough, you know. During the game, you can feel it with the lads, and it's a game where you have to stick together more than ever, and show a good performance, which we did. I think I just enjoy it, you know.
4: You do, don't you?
3: Enjoy the crowd. I enjoy the noise. I feel like I thrive under it, and. That's when I really, really come alive and just did really enjoy it.
0: Right, for Enzo Maresca, before that game, he spoke to his boys and told them to maintain focus. And yes, he also told us that the boys are ready to put in everything in the game and banish the noise outside. And they showed that superior quality, especially in their finishing in yesterday's match. This is Enzo Maresca celebrating the win over Liverpool.
5: Yeah, very, very difficult circumstance, very difficult environment. But again, I think we struggled a little bit first half. I think we were quite good off the ball, but not good enough on the ball. And half time we changed something, we adjust something, and I think second half we were we were much better and, yeah, happy.
6: What did you adjust?
5: I think in the build-up we were not doing the right things in the way we planned the game for many reasons. But then second half, again, I think we were much better. We need to learn how to deal with the noise, because the noise will be with us. Probably in all the away game will be noise for the situation that we know. But at the same time, we need to deal with that, and also we need to make our noise. And our noise is to win games, like today, because the good feeling is that at the end of the game was just our fans and our noise, and not more different noise. I don't know exactly. I've been here with the City just once in the treble season. But again, also I think it was nice to play this kind of game for the noise, for the environment. But again, we need to learn how to deal with that. But also we need to try to make our noise. That is, try to win the game, try to win.
0: Right, at the weekend, Chelsea got Moise Kessel back in the squad and then impacted on their game immediately. Day one against Bournemouth, the game ended woefully for Bournemouth. They conceded five in that game, and Chelsea won in sublime fashion in that match. Two goals from legendary midfielder Anderson, who scored a free kick also in the game. He scored in the second and 70th minute. Morgan Rogers on the score sheet also. Yao Pedro scored twice, but the man that made it click for them, especially in the midfield, winning balls and returning to give them comfort in that midfield. Moise Kessel, let's get here from Kessel, talk about his return for Chelsea, and we can hear from Alonso, who was so delighted to have Kessel back in the squad.
7: So good, to be honest, I'm so happy to be back with the team, and there is no another way to come back with a win. Yeah, I suffered a lot, to be honest, because it was a tough moment for me. I couldn't be with the team for a couple of games, but now finally back. I pray God a lot, because I just want to be with the team in every moment. So now I come back and I'm so happy, to be honest. Yeah, exactly. So now to be honest, I'm enjoying again. So with the team, with the crowd, with the fans, with everybody, I'm happy. So now we wanna keep pushing, we wanna keep working hard, because we need to be there. Yeah, a little bit tired, to be honest. After a long time, I didn't play, so I'm coming back. I need to be careful. So yeah, I feel good. Yeah, very special, you know, in front of the fans. It's always special. They support us in every moment, and now they deserve. I hope they have a very good weekend with this win. We want to keep going forward, because we want to put Chelsea well.
0: Right, for Xabi Alonso, fantastic win after the hell they saw when they played against Brentford, but this time around they scored five against Bournemouth, and all joy and happiness for the Spaniard.
8: Yeah, we are pleased, because even a few weeks back, I think that we were still hurted by the defeat in Brentford, so we wanted to give back a good performance, a win playing home. And for sure, it has been a very great afternoon for us.
9: No.
8: They have already asked me in the press conference, right. And I have no explanation. It's happening a few times. But apart from that, we have many, many good things that we have done today, many positives to keep going for the future. Yeah, he's very inspiring midfielder. He's done all through his career, helping the teammates. Always very generous on the effort, doing the team play better. And today, not just the goals, he's played a very good game. Yeah, it was special, because there's...
0: Right, let's look at results from other leagues. We saw a fantastic win once again for Barcelona. Defeated Tafe 3-0. Real Madrid struggled to win against Villarreal. Vinicius Junior got a red card in that game, but the man recorded his fourth goal for Real Madrid. Deportivo Athletic, Rodrigo Vallecano. Real Vallecano Athletic Club played a goal like straw. Deportivo Alaves were beaten by Atletico Madrid 2-1. They picked up a red card in that game. On Sunday, Elche and Celta Vigo played a goalless draw. Real Sociedad Deportivo La Colonia, a win for Real Sociedad, 3-2. Real Betis tore apart Osasuna, 5-2. Racing Santander and Valencia played a 2-2 draw. And the Bundesliga FC Cologne defeated Borussia Mönchengladbach, 2-1. Freiburg lost. Freiburg won despite getting a red card against Schalke 04. That game ended 2-1. In their favor, and on Saturday, RB Leipzig were ruthless against Eintracht Frankfurt. Christopher Nkunku with a hat-trick in that game, but Zuzi scored in the 4th minute, Nusa also got his goal, Gomez scored in the 89th minute, 6-0. Massive performance from RB Leipzig. In Italy, Genoa defeated Fiorentina 2-1. Inter Milan showed why they are champions by winning 3-0 against Parma. 3 goals scored in the first half of that game. Napoli also were an emphatic performance against Frosinone. They scored twice in the first half with 2 goals coming from Kevin De Bruyne in the 29th and 94th minute. All right, also Como and Roma gave us that drama. Donnarumma picked up a red card in the game, but Como could not maintain and used the opportunity, you know, to win. To play the goalless draw against AS Roma. Lazio defeated Monza 3-1. Lecce lost at home to Bologna 2-1. Sassuolo and AC Milan played a 1-1 draw. Juventus continued to struggle, played a 1-1 draw against Cagliari. Nice defeated Strasbourg 2-1. Rennes won against Auxerre 4-1. Troyes were beaten at home by Marseille 2-0. And for Lille, they defeated Le Havre 1-0. AS Monaco and Toulouse played a 2-2 draw. Brest were too good for Angers to undo. It ended 5-1. Lorient defeated Paris FC 1-0. And PSG won against Le Mans. Berardo, Kvaratskhelia and Akluch, three of them on the score sheet. A lot of red cards recorded from these round of matches this weekend. A lot, too many red cards. Right in the MPFL, we also saw a win for Kun Khalifa against Shooting Stars 2-0. Nassau United defeated Duma United 2-0. Emphatic performance from Plant United. Tore apart Parkane Pillars. That game ended 4-0 against the CU Mysud Gideon side. Sporting Lagos defeated Benin Insurance 2-1. Worry Wolves won their game against Inter Lagos 3-1. No single game recorded a win away, but Rangers picked a valuable point at Barrow FC. The game ended in a 2-2 draw. They stay on top of the MPFL table with 17 points after 8 matches. Rivers United close to them with 16 points after 8 matches down the table. Inter Lagos 5 points. Enyimba is in the bottom of the table once again after losing their game 4-2 in the 18th position. 0916205945. You can also text me on WhatsApp 0912894-5945. Good morning to you.
6: Good morning, Banky.
0: Basi, how far now?
6: I do okay.
0: Oh. Ah, you know, good deal. Okay, you want talk to me about Caicedo, ba?
6: No, the Caicedo. I don't even want to talk about that Caicedo. The best thing that I want to talk about is Ronaldo.
0: Okay.
6: For me, the best thing for Ronaldo is to resign immediately from the national team, because the honor that was given to Lionel Messi supposed to give him to him also if actually Ronaldo retire from the national team. Coming to this extent that Ronaldo will be treating in this way and also this kind of moon is not short. Well, not Ronaldo. Messi and Ronaldo become them who come again. So this kind of two people, these two legends, supposed to treat like legends.
0: Did both of them perform exactly the same way? Did they act exactly the same way?
6: No, I'm not talking of the act the same way. I say what they have contributed in.
0: And that's what I am saying. I'm also assisting you. Ronaldo, you saw what happened with Ronaldo. You know that if he decides to leave the national team, he might not get that celebration. He might not get that, you know, sent off that he's supposed to get as a legend. They have to find a way to manage that issue. That's what I know. If they want to still celebrate him.
6: That is it.
0: Thank
6: and congratulations
0: you.
6: To Man City. At least the situation do not weigh them down and they also win. Okay for them.
0: All right. You are too proud now. You don't want to talk about Chelsea, but I'm okay with it. All right. 091-600-5945. Good morning to you.
9: Hello, Banky. Good morning.
0: Yes. How are you?
9: I'm fine. And you?
0: I'm all right too. Go ahead.
9: Yes, so this is the voice of Amos Chukwu.
0: Okay. Go ahead.
9: I'm representing Nkomoro here in Inyaba DC of Ebonyi State.
0: Welcome.
9: Yes, there's no comparison between, Messi and Ronaldo. Mm. But the difference is quite very, very clear.
0: Mm.
9: There is a very wide gap, I must tell you. So, there is any time that you would like to, compare two of them, okay? They have different qualities, you understand me?
0: Mm.
9: So, that's about that. And away from that, I was listening to some of the pundits, over the weekend, okay?
0: Yeah.
9: Some of the analysts saying that the match between Man City and Liverpool was going to be, a psychological match.
0: Mm. nothing psychological about it at all. Psychological at all.
9: Banky,
0: mm-hmm.
9: You agree with me that, reality have surpassed our expectations.
0: Mm.
9: In the sense that superiority, in fact, it's quite very clear there between Man City and Liverpool.
0: Mm.
9: Man City is even facing some, something like.
0: Amos Chukwu, I need to let you go now. Thank you, Amos. Thank you. I love you. All right, 091-600-5945. Chooks, good morning, Chooks.
10: Thank you.
0: Yes, how are you, Chooks?
10: Good morning.
0: How are you feeling, Chooks? How is your body?
10: I feel very good. Feel very good. I don't have
0: no body pains. I have different kind of malaria drug that can prescribe.
10: No. Football is all about everything. All about all about injuries, all about officiating.
0: Taking your chances too when it comes.
10: Yeah. Mm. Before the game, Liverpool were actually low on personnel, to be told. Yeah. You can't have a whole team without Gabo, Isak, and Szoboszlai, and you want to, contend.
0: Yeah.
10: But they were able to compete. They competed to that point. That referee decided to mess up the game because it's a foul, but never in yellow card.
0: It looks like Man City are still rubbing their ways.
10: So you decided to do that, but you can't tell.
0: Mm.
10: But kudos to Man City, they didn't come up to the party till the yellow card came up and they send them off, and then they took their chances brilliantly.
0: Yes.
10: But I still one question I keep asking and begging for an answer is. Florian Wirtz is not performing. Why keep playing him?
0: I'm in shock.
10: Why keep playing him?
0: Maybe it's because of the price tag.
10: Let me also ask, it's not about that. What will he do to get to play? If Endo had paid Gravenberch and McAllister had played up front behind Kumas, that would have been a better game. Florian Wirtz was, oh my God.
0: Thank you.
10: It's been pathetic.
0: Thank you very much. All right, thank you very much, guys. Maybe one last one on WhatsApp. Good morning, Banky. It's Fisher from One Day. Congratulations to Rangers FC, Super Falcons, and Chelsea FC. It was a super weekend. Congratulations to Manchester City FC 2. Rangers FC captain showed a class in his goal yesterday. Rangers is a team to win in MPFL this season. Okay, more wins to the Flying Antelopes. You're up, Rangers, obviously. Up Open Sport. Right, we have games that lined up for today. Coventry City at home to Newcastle United is by 8 p.m. Same time, Levante, we host Sevilla. In Italian Serie A, we have a game in the evening. Atalanta against Venezia by 5:30, and Torino will take on Udinese by 7:45. All right, guys, I have to go now. Caicedo return later tonight by 7:30 p.m. to discuss everything sport. Once again, congratulations to Max Verstappen. Back-to-back win for Max Verstappen coming in through for the season quite late, but let's see if he's going to be able to challenge. And Kimi Antonelli is close to winning a Formula One title all season. Return later tonight by 7:30 p.m. I am Banky. Oh, before I leave, the amazing sport fact. Did you know that Gianluigi Buffon holds the record for the most all-time appearances in the Italian Serie A? Gianluigi Buffon, the record for the most all-time appearances in the Italian Serie A, 657 games in Italy. Thank you very much. I am Banky O. Good morning.

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8: Should a wife stop walking after marriage? One African proverb says, the bird builds its nest according to the season, not according to the opinions of other birds. Meaning, wise families make decisions based on their unique circumstances and God's wisdom, not on social pressure or cultural expectations. Ladies and gentlemen, few decisions generate more debates among Christian couples than this one. Should a wife continue her career after marriage? Should she stay at home? Should she return to work after having children? Should she work part-time? Should you help run the family business? And across the world, sincere Christian families answer these questions differently. Some wives find deep fulfillment as full-time homemakers. Others faithfully combine career and family life. Some move between these roles during different seasons. And others become primary caregivers because of illness, aging parents, or children's special needs. That leads us to today's important question. Should a wife stop working after marriage? See, the Bible gives no command that every married woman must stop working outside the home. Nor does it command that every married woman must pursue a career. Instead, the scripture paints a richer picture, one that emphasizes wisdom, love, stewardship, and the flourishing of the family. One of the clearest examples is the Proverbs 31 woman. She considers it a field, she buys it. With the fruit of her hands, she plants a vineyard. She perceives that her merchandise is good. She makes fine linen, she sells it, and she delivers girdles unto the merchant. You see, this Proverbs 31 woman is a remarkably productive woman. She manages properties, she invests, she manufactures goods, she engages in commerce, she contributes economically to her household. And guess what? The Bible praises her. It doesn't criticize her for productive work. At the same time, the same chapter also portrays her as deeply devoted to her family. She cares for her household, she provides for her children, she strengthens her home. Her work and her family are not presented as enemies. They are integrated into a life of wisdom and faithful stewardship. Before asking what is everyone else doing, ask what is God calling our family to do in this season. Every family has a unique assignment. Some seasons require a wife to focus primarily on the home. Other seasons may call her into professional work, business, ministry, or a combination of responsibilities. That don't allow culture, whether traditional or modern, to replace God's wisdom. Seek His direction together. Remember, the safest place for a family is in the center of God's will, not public opinion.
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9: Why do we talk? 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

It's 5 minutes gone past the hour of 9 a.m. Good morning, dear parliamentarians, and welcome to the Monday session of the Urban Parliament here on Urban Radio 94.5 FM. And my name is Chioma Onwasomba. Glad to have you join me on today's session as we dissect issue of national importance this morning. So we implore you, our dear parliamentarians, to join me this morning as we deliberate on a critical issue. We know here that on the Urban Parliament, it is in session and we get to look at all these issues. We get to x-ray them and at the end of the day, champion a new way forward. And we all know that the session is incomplete without the input, without the opinion, without the views of the honorable parliamentarians. So at the course of the program, we get to allow parliamentarians to call in and contribute. So I implore you this morning to join me again as we look at a critical issue. We do it here every weekday, Monday to Friday, from 9 a.m. to 10:30 a.m. Once again, my name is Chioma Onwasomba. The Urban Parliament is in session.

0: On today's session, we'll look at an issue that emanated last week following a ruling from the Apex Court as it concerns party membership registers, candidate nominations ahead of the 2027 elections. We knew that on September 24 that the Supreme Court had restored key provisions of the 2026 Electoral Act, specifically sections 77 subsection 5, 6 and 7, and as well section 84 subsection 2 of the Electoral Act 2026. Those sections actually centers on the party membership registers, candidate nominations, and also this particular ruling has now created a fresh grounds for challenges to the 2027 tickets of the political parties that are involved. The Apex Court, during its ruling, stated that the guidelines and timetable of the Independent National Electoral Commission, INEC, for the 2027 general elections did not in any way contravene the 1999 Constitution, but rather aimed at strengthening the internal democracy of political parties in the country, particularly through the fair, transparent and verifiable conduct of party primaries, congresses and conventions. Oh, remember that a three-member panel of the appellate court had in a judgment on July 16, in which Justice Emmanuel Agim delivered the lead judgment, setting aside the judgment of a federal high court which dismissed the suit brought by the Zenith Labour Party, ZLP, for lacking in merit on the grounds that the INEC guidelines and timetable for the 2027 election was unconstitutional and void. That ruling brought dissatisfaction, especially with the INEC, and they decided to challenge that ruling on July 28 by approaching the Apex Court for an order reversing the decision of the Appellate Court. However, the Apex Court, that is the Supreme Court, had on September 24 to 2026, presided over by Justice Adamu Jeru, disagreed with the lower court and subsequently set aside the judgment nullifying the affected sections of the electoral laws, talking about section 77 subsection 5 to 7 and section 84 subsection 2 of the Electoral Act 2026. In summary, those sections stress that only members whose names are contained in the register shall be eligible to vote and be voted for in a party primaries, congresses and conventions, and that a political party shall not in any other register for party primaries, congresses and conventions except the register submitted to the commission, that is the INEC, and the party that fails to submit the membership register within the stipulated time frame, that is 21 days, shall not be eligible to fill the candidate for that election, while section 84 subsection 2 actually limits nomination of direct primaries or consensus. Now, the Supreme Court ruling said that it does not automatically disqualify candidates, and the court also distinguished between an individual's qualification to contest and whether the candidate's party met the legal requirements for the nominations. That's the somewhat an interpretation of what the Supreme Court ruling actually meant. But a ticket may therefore be challenged where a party or candidate is shown to have breached the law. Remember that last week, Tuesday, the INEC chairman, Professor Joe Ashamopiton, during the commission's World Press Conference in Abuja, spoke on the Supreme Court ruling and actually said that he had received complaints from political parties, aggrieved aspirants and members of the National Assembly over the implications of that Supreme Court ruling, especially in the judgment between the Zenith Labour Party and INEC, affirming the constitutionality of sections 77, subsections 5 to 7 of the Electoral Act, and also upholding the Commission's reversed timetable and schedule of activities for the 2027 general elections. The Commission said that yes, it has received the certified true copy of the judgment and it's being reviewed. We read out during a primetime press this morning that some governorship candidates' names were not published from the names that was released by INEC over the weekend. We saw that especially for the NDC, they are saying that they are looking at its candidate in Kano State. His name was not contained in the list that was released by INEC. We saw that there was an omission of prominent opposition figures, including the former Minister of Communications and Digital Economy, that is the PDP governorship candidate in Gombe State, Issa Pantami's name was not there. The Ogun State People's Democratic Party governorship candidate, Ladi Adebuti, wasn't there. And that of the NDC governorship candidate in Kano State, Aminu Gwa. So their names were not there as well. We also saw that the Accord Party governorship candidate in Ogun State was also missing in the INEC list that was released over the weekend. That raises question as to probably linking it to the recent Supreme Court ruling. So this development now centers on, you know, whether political parties actually complied with the statutory requirements, particularly in cases that is involving politicians who changed parties after their former political parties had conducted or, you know, commenced nomination exercises. And that means that disputes are likely somewhat to focus on the contents of party registers, when candidates became members, how nominations were conducted, and whether individual challengers can prove non-compliance in court. This is what we're looking at today's session of the Urban Parliament. Join me as we critically x-ray these issues and try to understand what the sections clearly states as it concerns party registers, nomination of candidates during party congresses, conventions, and primaries. This is what we're looking at on today's edition of the Urban Parliament. Once again, my name is Chioma Onwasomba. Barrister Cedil, who joins me this morning, is a legal practitioner here in Enugu State. Good morning, Barrister Obwe.
1: Good morning, Chioma. Good morning, listeners.
0: Thank you so much. Glad to have you. And I mean, who better person to discuss this issue? This is something that has generated a heated debate and had a lot of persons, you know, somewhat running, being in a helter-skelter mood, so to speak. And from what I read out, you saw that last weekend, that is on Saturday, INEC had released names of governorship candidates, presidential candidates, and we saw that lots of persons' names were not contained. And then some are linking it to the Supreme Court ruling on September 24th. But first of all, let's try to understand what the Supreme Court ruling meant. All right, let's get your views on that.
1: Okay, the decision of the Supreme Court in the appeal brought before it by the Independent National Electoral Commission has far-reaching consequences as far as the political landscape of Nigeria is concerned.
0: All right.
1: Before now, in the case of Action Congress of Nigeria against I've forgotten the parties, but that was when former Vice President Atiku Abubakar was having issues with former President Olusegun Obasanjo. The Supreme Court held that the electoral umpire lacks the power to disqualify any candidate from vying for a political office. And that has always been the position of the law. But with the recent judgment delivered by the Supreme Court of Nigeria on the 24th of September, I'm able to say that jurisprudence may have been changed indirectly. Or even expressly, that judgment has to a great extent authorized INEC to disqualify some candidates from vying vying for political office in Nigeria. Luckily for me, I've been able to go through that judgment.
0: Okay.
1: Now, the Supreme Court was a very... First of all, before I proceed, I have to make something clear at this juncture. I know that before now, I had earlier commented on this issue, if I'm right, especially when the Court of Appeal made a judicial pronouncement on this issue.
0: Mm-hmm.
1: And I agreed with the Court of Appeal. So whatever I'm going to say this morning, let's not be taken as if I'm blowing hot and cold.
0: Okay. Before you even delve into the Supreme Court, let's even start what the appellate court actually ruled.
1: Okay, Ninoche, before for us to understand what happened at the Court of Appeal, we have to also appreciate what happened at the Federal High Court, because this journey started from the Federal High Court.
0: Mm-hmm.
1: At the Federal High Court, the Zenia Labour Party approached the court, arguing that some provisions of the guidelines framed by INEC, that those provisions are in conflict with the Electoral Act. And in law, there is what we call doctrine of covering the field. By this doctrine, if the Constitution takes care of an issue, the National Assembly cannot, in the course of making laws, make any law that will either enlarge or curtail the operational ambit of what has been expressly taken care of by the Constitution. Likewise, if the National Assembly is empowered to make laws over a given issue in what we call concurrent powers refers to a situation whereby both the federating unit in the country, being the state government, as the lawmaking arm of the state government, and the National Assembly, when they share concurrent powers to make laws over a given issue. Now, if there is any concurrent powers of making law over a given issue enjoyed by both the National Assembly and the House of Assembly of a given state, if... Sorry.
0: Go ahead.
1: Sorry, this call. If... So sorry. No, if the law made by the National Assembly conflicts with that made by the State House of Assembly, that made by the State House of Assembly will prevail over that made by the House of Assembly of a state. That made by the National Assembly will prevail over that made by the State House of Assembly. Likewise, if the National Assembly enacts a law and at the same time even empowers an electoral umpire, in this case INEC, to frame guidelines, you know, in the course of piloting its affairs, the guidelines to be framed by INEC will not be at variance with the expressly stipulated provisions of the Act of National Assembly.
0: So you said that the law also empowers INEC to also make its own guidelines.
1: Yes, the guidelines to be made by INEC shouldn't conflict with express provisions of the Electoral Act.
0: Okay.
1: Now, what happened is that Zenith Labour Party approached the Federal High Court, arguing that the guidelines framed by INEC conflicted with the provisions of the Electoral Act and the Constitution, basically the Constitution.
0: Okay.
1: That the Constitution has stipulated the time frame within which political parties, within which elections should be conducted, and that it will amount to an affront, it will amount to a violation of the constitutional provision for INEC to now limit the time frame within which political parties can now conduct their party primaries, can now welcome members, can even the manner in which political parties will even conduct the primaries. Because going by the current Electoral Act, political parties are only allowed to conduct direct primaries or by consensus. As opposed to what was the case in 2022. When I mean 2022, I'm referring to the now repealed Electoral Act. Mm. So, the Labour Party argued that in their constitution that there is provision for the party to elect its candidates through either direct primaries, indirect primaries, or consensus, and that the provisions of the Electoral Act, inclusive of the guidelines framed by INEC, which limits the manner in which it is to elect its candidates to either direct primaries or consensus, that it's at variance with the law, that it's at variance with the letters and spirit of the Nigerian Constitution on the right to freedom of association.
0: Okay.
1: The Federal High Court disagreed with Zenith Labour Party, and Zenith Labour Party appealed that judgment to the Court of Appeal.
0: Mm.
1: The Court of Appeal allowed that appeal. When it is said that appeal is allowed, it means that this appeal succeeds.
0: Mm.
1: In other words, on appeal, the Court of Appeal agreed with the argument of Zenith Labour Party to the effect that INEC cannot prevent, you know, INEC cannot say that you will not run for an office, or that a political party cannot sponsor candidates because that party failed to submit the register of its members within the time frame, the guidelines stipulated by INEC. INEC stipulated the time frame within which all political parties are to submit the registers of their members.
0: Mm-hmm.
1: And now, going by the current Electoral Act 2026, the current Electoral Act is specific to the effect that it is only a political party that was able to submit the guidelines, that was able to submit the register within the deadline stipulated by INEC, that will be eligible to participate in the election.
0: Okay.
1: That's one of the provisions of this current Electoral Act.
0: Mm-hmm.
1: Likewise, of course, the current Electoral Act also stipulates that it's only direct primaries and consensus. These are the only two options.
0: Mm-hmm.
1: So the Court of Appeal said no. In other words, indirectly, the Court of Appeal said that there is room for direct primaries, indirect primaries, and consensus, number one.
0: Mm.
1: Secondly, the Court of Appeal also held that, by virtue of that judgment at the appellate court, now held that it's immaterial whether I'm not giving life to that judgment delivered. It's immaterial whether you are a member of a political party as at the time the party register was submitted to INEC or not. The most important thing is that as at the date of the party primary being conducted, that if you're already a member of that political party, that you are entitled to participate.
0: If you're already a member of that political
1: as at the date the party wants to conduct its primaries. Now, having said that, you remember that there are some persons who are already members of other political parties.
0: Mm-hmm.
1: They vie for offices, they lost, they now join new political parties. But as at the time they join these other political parties, ordinarily the deadline given by INEC within which political parties we have to submit their registers have elapsed. As at the time these politicians moved from their SY political parties to their new political platform.
0: Mm.
1: So now, let me make something clear. Prior to this development, if you take a look at judgments like case of APM, I think APM against INEC, that was decided sequel to the 2023 general election. In fact, Mr. Peter B was even affected by that judgment positively. It was said that by the Supreme Court then even, that it's immaterial whether a person who is a flag bearer of a political party, it's immaterial that his name wasn't contained in the party register as at the date the register was being submitted. That what is important is that as at the day the party is conducting its primaries, that the person was already a member of the political party.
0: Okay.
1: But we should get something clear. Mm. And I would like us to approach this issue from a dispassionate perspective. If you take a look at Section 77 of the now repealed Electoral Act, and juxtapose same with the current section 77, subsection 7 of the Electoral Act. I want us to look at these two sections. Section 77, subsection 3 of the non-repealed Electoral Act. In the provision of that non-repealed law, it stipulates that a political party must submit the register of its members to INEC no later than 30 days before the day that party is to conduct its party primaries.
2: That was the Electoral Act repealed, too.
1: Yes. Okay. And it ended there. There was no further provision as to the consequences in case of failure of that party. Okay. You know, to submit its voters in its membership register within a period of 30 days, not later than 30 days, yeah. 40 days. However, if you look at the current law, if you look at section 77, subsection 7, if you look at section 77, subsections 4, 5, 6 to 7, there are now consequences expressly stipulated in the new law. One is that any party that fails to submit the register of its members within the deadlines stipulated by INEC, that party will automatically be prevented, not disqualified. Now, let me the candidates of that political party, in the eyes of the law, will not be deemed disqualified because the party did not submit its register. However, or better, nevertheless, that political party will be prevented from sponsoring candidates. Let me explain again. Any party, going by virtue of section 77, subsections 4, 5, 6, and 7 of the current Electoral Act, any party that fails, that's what displayed
2: this
1: here,
2: party,
1: to submit the register of its members.
2: I think it's within 21 days.
1: 21 days, not later than 21 days before the date it conducts its primary. That party will be prevented from sponsoring, from participating in that election.
2: The party, not the candidate.
1: The party. And automatically, we don't have independent candidates in Nigeria. In other words, if your political party failed to submit its register not later than 21 days before the day it is to conduct its primaries, automatically, all the candidates of that political party will be phased out. They will not participate in that election. It does not mean that they are not qualified in the eyes of the law to vote for the office, but they will prevent them from participating by virtue of the fact that the political party failed to comply with the express provision of the Electoral Act. Now, there is a dicey area which the Supreme Court did not address, which will most likely give rise to controversy.
2: Okay.
1: What was that area? I know that we have a novel situation whereby there are members whose names were already contained in the register as at the time the party submitted this register in compliance with the directive stipulated by INEC. Nevertheless, some other new members joined thereafter. And some of these new members who joined these parties thereafter, after the deadline, also vied for political offices and immersed candidates of their respective political parties. Now, going by this Supreme Court judgment now, in my own understanding, you will not stop the political party or the political parties that we are able to beat the deadline ab initio from participating in the election. However, we now have an interesting scenario whereby the affected candidates their names may now be removed. And that's why I now said earlier that before now, going by the judgment in the case of Action Congress of Nigeria, I think against INEC, either INEC or Attorney General of the Federation, it involved Atiku Abubakar, that the Supreme Court expressly stipulated that the electoral umpire cannot disqualify a candidate. In fact, if you go through this current judgment, the Supreme Court was also somehow diplomatic by saying that we are not talking about disqualification of candidates, so to speak. That these candidates may be qualified. These candidates that are about to be sponsored by these political parties may actually be qualified in the true sense of it. However, by virtue of the refusal of their political party to comply with expressly stipulated statutory provision with regard to submitting the register of their within the deadline stipulated by INEC, that their party will be prevented from, you know, fielding candidates. And, you know, the Supreme Court, it's actually what you call a policy court. And as this issue borders on jurisprudence, I may not, with due respect, agree with what the Supreme Court stated, or the judgment held by the Supreme Court, delivered by the Supreme Court rather, but I was able to appreciate the rationale behind this decision. The Supreme Court held that in order to deepen internal democracy, that we have situations whereby money bags who are in other political parties, upon losing the ticket of their political parties, they will now look for another platform and then intimidate old members who are in these other new political platforms and then secure the ticket and then, you know. Mm-hmm. So the Supreme Court, by the pronouncement, said that INEC even adjusted the deadline on, I think, two different occasions to accommodate these political parties.
2: As extension of the party register deadline.
1: Exactly. Mm-hmm. That the essence of this judgment is to ensure that internal democracy thrives, that no political party was singled out separately in the implementation of this policy, that the rationale behind the inclusion, you know, whatever a law is made, at times you look at what we call the mischief rule. Mischief rule is it forms part of the principle of interpretation that has to do with the reason behind the enactment of a given law. For instance, in my own understanding, prior to the fifth alteration of the Nigerian constitution, the power sector was under the control of the federal government of Nigeria. With the amendment of that law, both the federal and the state governments now acquired concurrent powers on issues that have to do with the generating and distributing electricity. So the mischief there sought to be cured by this amendment is to remove monopoly. So you should ask yourself, what is the mischief sought to be addressed by Section 77? These new subparagraphs, subsections 4, 5, 6, 7, the mischief sought to be cured by these new innovations is to ensure that internal democracy thrives. And a situation whereby, before joining any political party, you should be able to appreciate the workings of that political party. And if you are not comfortable with the happenings of the political party, you should stay inside and work it out. Or better still, you should, bear your cross happily. But the reservation I have with that judgment is that the same right to freedom of association, because we are in Nigeria, we are not strangers here. We know that there are instances whereby even money bags have been maltreated in their political parties. So why not allow them move over to any political party of their choice? You can only create provision to ensure that they don't, bully the old members in any political party they want to move into. But this is the rationale behind that judgment of the Supreme Court. So the Supreme Court was diplomatic by saying that the provisions of the Electoral Act, Section 77, and the guidelines framed by INEC didn't bring in extra qualification for those who seek to vie for political offices. Because part of the argument made by the Zini Labour Party was that the National Assembly now tried to raise extra qualifying or disqualifying factor for one to run for a political office. For one to run for a political office in Nigeria, there are constitutionally stipulated requirements to be met. Mm. Likewise, for one to be disqualified from vying for a political office, there are provisions that if one is found wanting of, one will be disqualified. So the Zeni Labour Party now argued that trying to insist that a political party that was unable to submit its register, that the members of such parties cannot vie for an office, that it amounts to the National Assembly now trying to bring in additional disqualification not envisaged by the Constitution. The Supreme Court now said no, that nobody is being disqualified, that it is the party that is being prevented. I don't know.
2: But if the party is being prevented, it means that the candidates are also being prevented.
1: Yeah, it means that the candidates, in fact, in law, it's like what we call having a course of action that is unenforceable. Let me give an example. In law, there's what we call statute of limitation. By statute of limitation, you may have a good case. Let me put it that way. You may have a good case. But because you fail to go to court at the appropriate time, the court will no longer be interested in the merit or otherwise of your case. The court will be interested in the fact that you fail to approach the court of law within the time frame stipulated by law. Now, having said that, just opposing saying what is playing out, the issue is not whether the candidate of your party is qualified or not. The issue is this, that in Nigeria presently, we don't have room for independent candidacy, and that a political party that is willing to sponsor candidates must do that within the time frame stipulated by law. Otherwise, a political party can wake up tomorrow, maybe a day to the election, and then say that this is now when we are going to conduct our own primaries. I still go back to what I said earlier. I do respect disagree with the Supreme Court because
2: I was even coming to us is the ruling in variance with what the Constitution actually stipulates based on the right for persons to vie for political positions, especially in participation in primaries, conventions, and congresses.
1: It's not at variance. The decision is not at variance with the constitutional provision. Rather, where I think the decision is having problems with the Constitution is that, being the argument of the Zeni Labour Party, that the time frame which INEC gave for the register to be submitted, in which case, stipulating the time frame within which party primaries will be conducted, is not up to that expressly provided by the Constitution.
2: What does the Constitution say?
1: The Constitution stipulates that, even like 180 days, elections to be conducted 180 days before the end of the term of office of an incumbent is to come to an end. Mm-hmm. Now, having said that, the argument of the Zeni Labour Party is that any primary to be conducted by a political party, which is monitored by INEC, which is conducted before that 180 days deadline, is valid. And I think I agree with that argument. It's only when you now want to go beyond the 180 days within which, because even there is a time frame within which, I think it is still that 180 days, when INEC is empowered to stop continuous voters registration. Mm. If you are trying to now go beyond that 180 days, I believe it's 180.
2: I think it was adjusted at some point.
1: I think if I'm right, I think it's 180 days.
2: Okay.
1: But irrespective of the time frame, I am sure that what the argument of Zeni Labour Party is that the time within which they had to conduct their primaries never would not have in any manner whatsoever affected the constitutionally stipulated time frame within which INEC is to conduct the election. No, why I'm raising this issue is that Zeni Labour Party did not wake up maybe a day or is not trying to wake up a day before the conduct of the general election to say that it now wants to conduct its own primaries. But the rationale behind what the Supreme Court did is that the Supreme Court is of the view that good and fine, that INEC is at liberty in order to ensure orderliness and also, most importantly, to deepen internal democracy. That's the rationale behind the introduction of subsections 4, 5, 6, and 7 of the current Electoral Act. That's the main reason behind this judgment, that we don't want a situation whereby you are in this party. At the end of the day, you now cross over to another party and maybe bully the members of this other party and then secure the ticket of the new party to the detriment of the old members who are there. That's the main right. That's the policy. It's a policy court. Okay. That's the policy set and sought to be established by the Supreme Court.
2: All right, Barrister Wiff, with this ruling, what would you expect the INEC to do? Because INEC had, during its press conference last week, said it has received complaints from aggrieved members, National Assembly members, governorship members, in relation to that ruling. And the INEC says that he is looking at the certified true copy of that judgment and would review it. So for you, what would you expect INEC to do in that regard? We've seen that some governorship candidates are already complaining that their names were not contained in the INEC list that was released over the weekend, that they met the stipulated time and all of that. So to you, what would you expect INEC to do in that regard? And are they empowered to also look at the registers and all of that and ensure that it meets the guidelines and also the ruling of the Supreme Court and that of the Electoral Act 2026?
1: With this judgment delivered now, INEC is now expressly empowered to review the list of candidates published by earlier published by that establishment as submitted by political parties. In fact, the Supreme Court was emphatic, reaffirming or better still upholding the judgment of the Federal High Court delivered by Justice Mohammed Oma. Now, this judgment will have far-reaching consequences. It will put INEC in a very tight corner, in the sense that in law it is said that equality is equity. If INEC wants to give life to this judgment, then it should be applicable to all political parties. Because if you want to cherry pick, if you want to give life to it as with regard to some political parties and then leave others, it will not fly. So if you want to carry into force this judgment, it will be all encompassing, in which case INEC will now have to review. First of all, INEC will start with the political parties that fail to submit their register within the deadline stipulated. If there's any political party that failed to beat that deadline, automatically all their candidates are out of the race. Automatically. Then for the political parties who initially submitted the membership register within the deadline stipulated by INEC and maybe later conducted primaries and in which new candidates whose names weren't in that register. Now made it in the primaries conducted. I think, even though the Supreme Court was not specific on that, I think INEC has also been empowered to now, you know, apply logic and logic by removing the names of candidates whose names weren't contained in the issue register of INEC submitted. That's what is going to play out. And it's going to be a tug of war because, believe you me, that pressure will now start mounting on INEC to do the needful. Aggrieved party members will automatically. Now, and the issue is this.
2: You're already having aggrieved party members because.
1: The issue is this. There won't even be room, in my opinion. You know, pre-election matter is time bound. So, aggrieved in law, pre-election matter is only co-aspirants who have the local standing to question the conduct of a party primary. So if there's a situation whereby INEC refused to remove the name of a candidate who ordinarily is expected to have been affected by this development, a neutral person cannot go to court praying the court to have that particular candidate disqualified. The court will call you a busybody. We use another grammar, meddlesome interloper.
2: So, but someone from another party
1: cannot do that. It's only a co-aspirant who a person who vie for the same political office with that person who emerged winner that will be conferred with the requisite local standing to go to court to challenge that. That's issue number one. Issue number two, pre-election cases are to be filed within a period of 14 days from the occurrence of the course of action. So, the argument may accrue that the course of action accrued from the 24th of September, when that judgment was, is neither here nor there, because there are judicial decisions to the effect that it is not when you discover that about the course of action in pre-election matter that time will start running. Time will start running immediately the course of action accrued. So you cannot say that you waited, that it was because of the Supreme Court judgment that you now woke up. So to a great extent, the ball is in the court of INEC. INEC can make or mar. Only that, you know, if INEC decides to cherry pick in implementing this judgment, of course, if I, for instance, if INEC decides to favor the ruling party and then punishes the members of the opposition fold, it will cause serious uproar in the country. INEC can also decide to keep mum. INEC can also decide to say, good and fine, we don't want to implement this judgment. If INEC does that, those who are also affected,
2: INEC can be
1: mandated
2: to do that.
1: Because the judgment is for the benefit of INEC. The judgment is for the benefit. INEC can decide to say, we don't want to give life to this judgment. But if that happens, INEC will also be in trouble, because people from today will start saying, INEC, what are you waiting for to give life to this judgment?
2: I mean, APC has already issued a statement.
1: Oh, they have already done that?
2: Yes, they have issued a statement asking INEC to implement the Supreme Court ruling.
1: So I don't really envy Professor Amupitan, because that's it. Honestly, it's like MTN who wants to be a billionaire seat. I hope I'm not advertising the network. So it's a very hot seat for him now. If he decides to say, I don't want to implement the judgment, trouble for him. If he implements the judgment, the opposition will cry, because I know many members of the opposition fold are affected by this judgment. So... And, you know, so it's a very difficult situation, but the judgment of the Supreme Court is very, very emphatic that the decision delivered, the decision of the Honorable Justice Mohammed Omar is to be given life to. There's no two ways about it.
2: And do you feel this judgment ought to have been speedily delivered before now? I mean, the
1: INEC
2: filed this around July this year, and then July, August, and then we're getting the judgment at September 24. Because, I mean, for why I'm asking that question is, last week, INEC released its list, all right? We feel that if they had released that list on time, wouldn't the candidates affected would have sorted their issues out before INEC released their list?
1: There's
2: last
1: no
2: week.
1: Issue that we have. It's already a fiat accompli. The deadline has elapsed a long time ago. So even if the judgment was, it's even better the judgment is delivered now, so that those who are affected will know their fate and nurse their wounds and go their way. As good as that. Because in fact, in some interesting situations, the Supreme Court can even deliver judgments after the course of action or after the event must have taken place. They will make consequential orders. It's something akin to what happened when Mr. Peter B went to court for judicial interpretation as to whether he's to stay for a period of 4 years in office. The case was pending and INEC conducted a fresh election. Yet the Supreme Court made a consequential order that he should return to office. So it's even good the judgment was delivered now. Moreover, if you know what, if you know the way some cases, you know, are not accorded attention to at the Supreme Court because of the enormity of cases, you know, left for the Supreme Court to contend with, you know that they accorded expeditious attention to this matter because it's a pre-election. Not even a pre-election matter, because it's a matter of constitutional importance. That's why they even had to deliver judgment in the matter at this point in time.
2: Okay.
1: So it's going to have their consequences. So the ball is now in the court of INEC to either say, we will not implement this judgment. People will continue crying. Many, I mean, the APC members will continue going after INEC. And they say, the judgment is for us now. The judgment told us to, of course, the law is that the judgment of a court of law should be given life to. Get the point. But you know, this judgment is like for the benefit of INEC, in the exercise of INEC, the powers of INEC. You know, INEC has already published names. You know, in law, there's what you even call estoppel. But I know whoever wants to toe that line of action may be severely punished by the Supreme Court. By the principle of estoppel, if a man behaves in a particular way, you cannot turn around tomorrow to start arguing otherwise. Some persons may now want to say that, INEC, you've already published names of these candidates. You can no longer turn around to say that these candidates aren't qualified from the word go. The Supreme Court never talked about whether these candidates are qualified or not. The Supreme Court simply said that the political parties failed to comply with the provisions of the law as per the time frame within which the party register of these members. And it's only the members whose names are contained in the register that are qualified to vote and be voted for. If you look at Section 77, if you read it down from Section 77, subsections 1 to 7 of the new Electoral Act, it's only those whose names are contained in the register of membership of the political parties are submitted to INEC. They are the ones who are entitled to vote and be voted for by INEC. I also hope that the pressure will not come on INEC to embark on sharp practices. Because, you know, this is Nigeria.
2: Sharp practices.
1: Yeah, some parties may want to liaise with INEC, even though, you know, this material, this membership register is in electronic format.
2: Format, yes.
1: So, this is Nigeria. Some people may want to backdate their date of registration while liaising with INEC. I'm saying it's possible. All things are possible. Not only in Nigeria, in the world. All things are possible that some may say, nah, the fate of many men are at stake. Let us say anything. After all, the database is being created by humans, so they may start altering. That pressure may be there. In which case, if I wouldn't know if these political parties now have the CTCs of the database of members of various political parties in their custodies, and I believe now that INEC may have before now published in the number of persons or number of members of various political parties.
2: Mm-hmm.
1: Notwithstanding, they can still remove the names of some members already registered before. They can modify these things, you know, as they can remove OKK's name and then superimpose Okafor's name. You know, this the possibility of this thing playing out is there because most politicians are desperate people. Especially Nigerian politicians, and I'm one of them. Most of us are desperate people. That's the reality. I'm not excluding myself until you prove whether you are desperate or not. Most politicians, almost all Nigerian politicians are desperate. Those who are desperate to acquire power, they can do anything. So even some of them do send out people to shoot to kill fellow human beings.
2: All right.
1: If they can send, I'm coming. Let me land.
2: I have another question before we go for the news break.
1: If they can send people to kill people, to shoot people because of power, is it to alter database that they cannot do? You should answer the question. You know, to alter the database of a political party.
2: All right, Barrister Wey, let me ask you this question before we go for the news break. We've seen that about three or four aggrieved parties, their names were not contained. We see the governorship candidate of Gombe State, who was a former Minister of Communication, Digital Economy, Issa Pantami. His name was not contained in the INEC list. We also see that the NDC on the Kano State, Gwazo's name was not contained, and some other persons, all right. What are they required to do? Because from the statement they have released, they say that they met the stipulated timeline in terms of party registration and participating in primaries, conventions, and all of that. So what is now required of these political parties, all the candidates, to do at this time?
1: No, ordinarily, it may not be a case of any step taken by INEC, intentional step, deliberate step to give life to the judgment. It may be a case of inadvertence. You know, before now, during the 2007 and 2003 election era, we had some interesting cases whereby the electoral umpire inadvertently removed the names of some candidates or the logos of some candidates from the ballot paper. And that's why I've discovered that of late, the electoral umpire prefers having the ballot paper contain the entire logo of all political parties, irrespective of whether they are fielding candidates or not. So it may be a case of inadvertence, you know, innocent removal of their names. So it's left for those political parties to approach the electoral umpire to know what the problem is. It may be because of there are humans. No human is above making mistakes.
2: What are they required to do at this time? Because time is of essence.
1: That the final list has been published, that we want to know the reason for this development. INEC may not say, wow, there is even provision for that in the law, if I'm right, the electoral act.
2: Okay.
1: You have to react timelessly that the name of your candidate.
2: They have to write officially to INEC.
1: Officially, yes, truly.
2: And they say stipulated a time frame that INEC is expected to respond to their complaint.
1: Yes. So if INEC now fails to do that, INEC they can also take INEC to court, for the court to compel INEC to do the needful, that they have met all the requirements of the law, that this person participated in the primaries, that if maybe they gave INEC the requisite notice, and that the person was declared winner, everything that INEC should call. It even happened in the last election.
2: Mm.
1: I think here in Enugu, one of these political

0: think SDP went to court in Enugu over a similar issue. And the court here in Enugu agreed with them. So if there is no reason for the person to be disqualified, the person will approach the court of law and possibly even seek damages against INEC for the embarrassment and whatever suffered for a development of that nature.
1: All right, Barrister, we will go for our news break. We'll return. We'll continue this conversation. Do stay with us, dear parliamentarians.
2: From the capital of the Southeast to the world.
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1: 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I am Chioma Onwasomba. The Enugu state government has alleged that some opposition elements are plotting to bring armed thugs and bandits into the state to create panic and insecurity ahead of the 2027 general elections. The Nigerian Army and the Anambra state government have paid their final respects to retired Lieutenant General Chika Dibia Obiako, the first African to serve as the United Nations military advisor for peacekeeping operations, describing him as an accomplished officer whose contributions to Nigeria and international peace efforts would remain indelible. Abia State Governor Alex Oti has cautioned voters against exchanging the state's future for temporal political gratification, urging them to reject inducements from politicians and sustain the gains of good governance ahead of the 2027 general polls. Presidential candidate of the Nigerian Democratic Congress, NDC, Peter Obi, has criticized the 30-day petrol discount announced by the President Bola Tinubu-led federal government, describing the initiative as a reactive policy that fails to address the economic hardship facing Nigerians. President Bola Tinubu has urged the state government to judiciously utilize their revenues and ensure the administration's prioritized projects that improve the standard of living of the populace. In sport, defending champions Rangers maintained their position at the summit of the Nigeria Premier Football League NPFL yesterday following a 2-2 draw against Bareu FC. On entertainment, Afrobeat singer Victor AD has apologized to fellow artist Tiwa Savage over an unreleased remix of his hit song Waiting We Gain, taking responsibility for the outcome of the collaboration and admitting that he should have addressed the issue much earlier. You're up to the minute in 94.5 seconds. My name is Chioma Onwasomba.
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Welcome back to the Urban Parliament on 94.5 Urban Radio. My name is Chioma Onwuasamba. Today we're looking at a recent development coming from the Supreme Court, which restored key provisions of

0: And how would you expect the INEC to also rule or react to this matter ahead of 2027 election? Do you think that the INEC would give it a crystal clear interpretation to the Supreme Court ruling? What are your views about this? Let's get your opinion this morning. 0916 000 4945. Send a message to our WhatsApp line. That is 0912894594545. Good morning.
1: Good morning, Sister Chioma.
0: Good morning.
1: Good morning.
2: Good morning, sir.
1: I'm on to Karimor. I come from Obuka, the Anambra State.
0: Go ahead, Karimor.
1: Don't worry, sister. ADEC has no option rather to obey the court order. The court order should be obeyed. Let me tell you. Even if a white man gives a judgment as a judge, you have to obey it. So they have no option, they have to obey it. But the issue is that it's quite unfortunate that it's in only the court that determines how our politics goes in Nigeria. And that has been the bane of Nigerian politics. You see? That has been the bane of Nigerian politics. That courts will not decide on what to do in Nigerian politics. In Imo State, we're not fought in a hurry. When somebody came forth, it's not the governor of Imo State, it's appointed by three courts. And today, nothing's been done about it. If you go to Imo State today, the judge of the people are not happy. But the person of the Supreme Court doesn't care because it's not the person that people voted for. But to the magnanimity of Supreme Court, he's there. So it's a question that the court is always the people that determine the people that will rule us, the people what I think we do. And to the election, that will happen. You see that you have to cast our vote to people that we love, people that will take us to this level. Then the day, Josh Amato will tell us to go to court. And we go to court, and court will deal with us as usual, just like what happened in 2023. So, Joe, my sister, at this country, as long as the courts and the people that are determining the people that will us, that
0: all
1: determine
0: right.
1: How our next should go, we have a problem.
0: All right.
1: I'm going to carry more to Obuka in Anambra State.
0: Thank you, Karen Moore, for your contribution. 0916 000 4945. Good morning.
3: Good morning.
0: Good morning.
3: I've got some money.
0: Go ahead.
3: Chioma, politics in Nigeria will do or die. I don't have any maluk or small maluk. All under my neck. The lemon I have in chop. Don't know what was a vote. Kahalacho, aje ama support uje. Ade ha malaya support uje kwa nhan. Aya mehaji abaduga duga. Maha wote tati four governors. Owe nje Peter Obi hamwe. Owe nje ndozo position hamwe. 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Half ha ebe hani jideche yeli le la rukwa na roma. Oh, now you want to say yes? I have Roma. I don't have vote.
0: All right.
3: Come on, I let them move my neck. La judiciary. It's one thing which carry much with. I don't come on the board. They will not get my
0: young. All right, Augustine. Thank you for your contribution. Hello. Good morning.
4: Chioma.
0: Your radio set. Okay.
4: Okay. Chioma, good morning.
0: I can still get a hold back from the background. Please move away from your radio set.
4: Is it okay?
0: Go ahead.
4: Yes. I greet my brother,
0: Barrister
4: Ube.
2: Good morning, sir.
4: Sir Bernard from Transekulu is my name.
0: Go ahead.
4: Which one, I will tell you the truth. Ube has been analyzing and trying to put everything correct. As far as judiciary, this is a statement made by the Supreme Court. But my question, my brother Sidio, the woman who is the Chief Justice, like Anthony Karimor said, the Chief Justice of the country, is he not the one that gave leeway to Uzodimba? Uzodimba who took fault? And now become the somebody they never voted for. And look at the trouble in Imo State throughout his tenure. See, let me tell you, I don't have confidence as far as I'm concerned. I don't have confidence in Nigerian judiciary. Because APC, what they're interested is, whether you like it or not, pronounce my name. Let's go to court. Let's go to court. People will suffer, finish, vote, do everything. Somebody will come and go to court because he has the court.
0: All right.
4: Pocket. In fact, the election is no longer subject for that. Thank you.
0: All right. Thank you for your contribution. Keep the calls coming. 0916-0005-945. Hello. Good morning.
5: Good morning, John Thomas Samba. Good morning, Barris Tugbe, and blessings of the day to all our listeners.
0: Good morning, Elder.
5: Elder Iwoki is my name. I'm calling from Abopanik Enugu. Nigerians wouldn't like judiciary to be deciding on cases concerning our INEC. I would like INEC to sit up and do the right thing so that they will not be teleguided, and they will not be guided by the rulings of the court. 2027 general election is generally being expected by Nigerians, that it should be prepared and credible election. And when INEC only relies on the judiciary's interpretation of laws and guidance from the court, it will be a mistake, because INEC have enough time, they have the resources, they have the manpower, they have everything. That the expectation of Nigerians is that this INEC should always do the right thing. Why must candidates always resort maybe to judiciary before INEC will do the right thing? How long will Nigerians continue to expect either the judiciary to tell us who won the election or who? These are things are so bad in this country that it shouldn't please continue. INEC should please sit up. INEC should please do the right thing. INEC should please give us the right candidate. INEC should always speak bills that their party supported them maybe to do it. It shouldn't be a buying of a thing. It
0: all
5: shouldn't
0: right.
5: be the highest bid that takes the police. No, please, INEC, please should sit up and do the right thing. God bless you. And that was since my name. I call from Enugu. Remember.
0: Thank you, Elder Igwe Austin, for your contribution. Hello. Good morning.
6: Good morning, Chioma. Good morning, Sidi Ogwe.
0: Good morning, Chief.
6: What goes up goes round. You know, if I tell this story, I've been in correspondence with INEC Chioma, personal, to use Ogwe's word, what do you call it? Miserable or meddlesome interloper. But I have done it with a purpose. When INEC was going on this appeal, you remember, there were two judgments in Federal High Court. One said INEC has powers to put its guidelines, but it must not be in contradiction to the provisions of the Electoral Act. Then Omotosho, in his own judgment, I don't know what went wrong, he said INEC has powers to determine guidelines, but agreed with the other man that they can only do it within the provision of the Electoral Act.
0: Mm-hmm.
6: And when I was going up, I wrote to this man, I said, what are you going on appeal for? As usual, I don't know, I'm not in it, but I asked, what Studio Boy has said, is it correct? His analysis is completely true. I don't also agree with the ruling of the Supreme Court, because they didn't put due diligence. And this is because they thought that Omotosho's decision and the other High Court are in contradiction. The appellate court, was right. The appeal court decision, which the Supreme Court discharged now, is what we have now is INEC now. INEC has to prove itself. Let me tell you, it's already started.
0: Okay.
6: I listened to Arise this morning, and they ask him, okay, if you remove those people, how about Chinda?
0: His name was contained in the list that was released.
6: That is why I think I agree with you. Either
0: and the likes of Omar Agege was also included in the list.
6: Either INEC just overlooks the judgment and clears everybody, or it disqualifies everybody.
0: All right.
6: Because those people already have fallen foul of the decision. That is my position. And I think that INEC, you see, this is important. INEC must make itself clear, not belong as a neutral umpire. INEC has not been able to do that, and that is why we are going from trouble, one problem to another.
0: All right. Thank you very much. Thank you, Chief Ondokeya, for your contribution. We'll go for a commercial break. We'll take more calls when we return. Do stay with us.
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0: Both Ikechi and Merim El Shaddai for House of Representatives in Kano East and West Federal Constituency. 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

0: Welcome back. This is still the Urban Parliament on 94.5 Urban Radio Enugu. My name is Chioma Owasomba. I still have Barrister Sidi Owe as we looked at a recent Supreme Court ruling that restored provisions of the Electoral Act 2026, which centers on party membership registers and candidate nominations. All right, those sections are sections 77, subsection 5 to 7, and section 84, subsection 2 of the Electoral Act 2026. The Apex Court had ruled that the guidelines and timetable of the Independent National Electoral Commission, that is INEC, for the 2027 general elections did not in any way contravene the 1999 Constitution. Rather, it was aimed at strengthening internal democracy of political parties in the country, particularly through fair, transparent and verifiable conduct of party primaries, congresses and conventions. And we've seen that this development specifically centers on whether parties complied with the statutory requirements, particularly in cases involving politicians who changed parties after their former political parties had conducted or commenced nomination exercises. That's what we're looking at today, and we're taking calls from our parliamentarians this morning at 0916 000 4945. INEC said it has received the CTC copy of the Supreme Court ruling and would review. Do you trust INEC to give a crystal clear interpretation to that Supreme Court ruling so that we don't see something like a status quo antebellum playing out in the public? We're taking calls from our parliamentarians this morning. 0916 000 4945. Sending messages to our WhatsApp line, that is 0912 8945 945. Good morning. Hello. Good morning.
1: Good morning.
0: Yes, good morning. Your name and where you're calling from?
1: My name is Mazi Ojimnanoj. I call from Aniri here.
0: Go ahead.
1: In Abara Kingdom.
0: Go ahead, Mazi Ojimnanoj.
1: Good morning. One of the things I need to treat here, and I don't like this thing. In INEC, ballot paper, there's nothing like human being there. It is the name of the political parties in Nigeria that are there. In terms of governorship election, if anybody, they should stop dealing with individuals. They should stop dealing with the party, which their names are the ballot paper, not personalities. Because if anybody make a mistake, it was the party that made that mistake, not the individual. So any party who fails to meet the requirement of the INEC, and the electoral law is against the person, must be penalized. Very simple. According to the rule of the court, the judgment. So let's look at the judgment. Don't forget that, because that's the reason why. When we are amending the electoral act, I suggested that electoral act should give power, more power to the party, not to individuals that are vying for the poll. Because if a party win election, which their name is in the ballot paper, they are the people that the party is the person that is supposed to collect the return ticket, yeah, to the party. They're supposed to give the return ticket to the party, not the person that is vying for the governorship election.
0: All right.
1: Because it is wrong. I'm telling you the fact. It is wrong.
0: All right.
1: So let's return power to the party, not to the individual that come into the party. And that's where we are getting it wrong in Nigeria here.
0: Okay.
1: When if somebody will come from somewhere and they enter into a political party, people that are suffering in the party are there. Then another person will come from all the way from Lagos,
0: right,
1: and they now give him ticket.
0: All right.
1: Then he collect his own ticket. That
0: right.
1: is not controlling the party. It is wrong.
0: Okay.
1: Thank you
0: for your contribution. Hello. Good morning. Good morning. Welcome, Babu.
2: If you give them money, they will say, I don't know, of this election. If you don't give them money, they are either. So since 1999 now to date, we never get it right. And the one we are not getting right is an INEC. Former governor of Anambra State, Binjiwobodo, he called out loud. He's doing the that time, they called him Fedeku. Okay, good friend of him, because Nevidal issued him a big money. He declared a great winner, because we just, I was telling them, yeah, I did that. Our program is finished.
0: All right, Obote. All right, Obote.
2: They support one election. They give that president election, they win. But I did that. Thank you, Nadwa. Thank you, Obote.
0: All right, Obote. Thank you for your contribution. Hello.
3: Good morning.
0: Good morning.
3: I'm calling from Enugu.
0: Could you move away from your radio set in Nnamdi?
3: Okay. Our problem is that the head is fat.
0: Hello, Nnamdi. Hello, Nnamdi. Hello. You know we can have a smooth conversation if your radio set is on. Just do well to move away from there, please.
3: Hello?
0: I said your radio set. Could you adjust it or try to move away so that we can have a smooth conversation? Yes? All right. Hello, are you there? Okay. All right, try to move away from your radio set before calling in so that we can have a smooth conversation. Hello, 0916-000-4945. Good morning.
4: Good morning, Abel. Chairman.
0: Good morning.
4: Aneke Independence.
0: Your name? Hello, your name? Your name and where you're calling from?
4: Chukwudi from Accra.
0: Go ahead, Chukwudi.
4: I hope the discussion is on INEC independence. Am I right?
0: No, we're looking at the Supreme Court ruling as it concerns party registrations and sections of the Electoral Act and what INEC is expected to do in regards to that.
4: Okay, I will call back.
0: Okay. 0916-000-4945. Please send the messages to our WhatsApp line. It's 0912-8-945-945. We'll look at it shortly. Hello? Hello?
5: Hello.
0: Good morning.
5: Good morning. My name is Adaze. I'm reaching you from Ila.
0: Go ahead, Lady Adaze.
5: I think INEC should stop being an ignorant interloper, so to speak. See, INEC should mind its own business. Let them mind their own business. Do their job neatly and get out. Yeah, I share Papa's view. Sorry, I'm sorry.
0: Mm.
5: Bye bye.
0: All right, Lady Odaze, thank you for your contribution. 0916-000-4945. 0916-000-4945. Okay, I'll take messages on. All right, let me take this call. Hello.
6: Hello, Choma.
0: Good morning.
6: And you are getting the studio. My name is Osman, the country teacher.
0: Go ahead, Osman.
6: In a local government,
0: welcome.
6: So, what I would like to advise INEC is that INEC should start to remain their image. Whatever the decision they are taking, let them do it, make sure that the right thing is done. Your this INEC, I wonder why is it that even though this INEC, they are making it look as if the professors are the ones that will be here. That the heading can be managing that.
0: Hello, Osmond, are you still there? Hello? Okay, lost connection. Good morning, Urban Radio. Messages on our WhatsApp line at this point. Good morning, Urban Radio and parliamentarians. I wish to congratulate your guest, Barrister Owe, on his appointment by the present regime as seen on social media. I would like to know from Barrister Owe if he accepted that appointment, if the news was correct, or did he reject the appointment? Thanks. And Nizoba from Enugu. We'll get to you, Barrister Owe, to react to that. Let me read out all the messages. Good morning, parliamentarians. Insofar, the level of corruption in Nigeria, which has eaten deep into almost all the institutions of Nigeria, if not tackled and solved, all these back and forth, which often come up in the pronouncement of our courts, will not come to an end in the near future. Rod Obaji from Okana, okay? More messages here. Good morning, Chairman, the guest in the studio, Isaac from Gariki. It's quite disheartening that the electoral laws were made by the APC members in the House of Assembly only to favour APC members. It's also unfortunate that the judiciary is biased based on playing a role for the common Nigerians. But what do we expect when houses are built for those judges? They won't do the right thing. They will always do the work for APC. But I implore my fellow Nigerians to go and get their PVCs and unite to vote and vote wisely in 2027. I believe that's what you meant to write. INEC should be non-partisan and give free and credible election in 2027. Until we get it right, if not, we'll continue to be in difficulty. Have a nice day. And you too. Hi, how are you, Chairman Barristo? We am fine, thank you. Web Connect from Nsoka says, this is a very delicate matter and as a matter of fact, when it comes to Nigerian politics, I believe they are always all in it together. For instance, if a political party decides to sue INEC for affirming what the Supreme Court ruled, therefore discrediting the party members who didn't meet up with the required time, INEC must lose the case deliberately and pay for damages from the purse of Nigerian taxes paid. So they actually have nothing to lose personally. In between, I strongly believe whether discrediting or not, discrediting political party members, they are all in it. Okay. Peter from Abakaliki, INEC, as expected, would only do what will be beneficial to the ruling party. Okay. All right, this one says, good morning, Chairman. Please, I wish to ask, what exactly is the importance of INEC having membership registers of political parties? Does that in any way improve the electoral efficiency? Is it not obviously a gimmick to control the parties in this era of all is fair in politics? That being said, the Supreme Court ruling, as far as I'm concerned, seems to validate the fact that in today's Nigeria, laws and regulations from whatever source can easily invalidate the provisions of the Nigerian Constitution. The INEC cannot prescribe further punishments away from the one stipulated by the grand norm. Joseph from Enugu. These are the messages on our WhatsApp line. Barry Stobwe, someone asked a question and would want you to react to that. Were you given an appointment in this current administration?
7: Okay, in response to that, my answer is this. Please, my full name is Chukwunoso Daniel Ogbe. Okay. So I'm sure that name there is not Chukwunoso Daniel Ogbe. You know, whenever, just like when I ran for office in the 2023 election, some persons also mistook me for another barrister. Those who are bearing this name, we're up to 10 in number if I'm right.
0: Okay.
7: And if some people mischievously try to pin me down to a particular barrister, okay. So please, I don't want to mention the name of the person because I've received series of calls from people over this issue. So I'm Chukwunoso Daniel Ogbe.
0: Are you somehow related to the person?
7: I'm not. I'm from Amechi. I believe that person is from Obago community, neighboring town. In fact, Amechi and Obago are brothers.
0: Maybe you need to ask questions from your parents to see probably your brother from another mother.
7: I'm not related in any manner whatsoever.
0: All right.
7: So now let me come to this issue of Imo State, even though that's not the topic of this course. I'm not trying to hold brief for the Supreme Court or any court for that matter.
0: Mm.
7: In all fairness, and before God Almighty, who I'm accountable to, I'm not trying to defend the judiciary. Let me even say it. It's not always when a case does not go in favor of a lawyer that something funny must have happened. And nevertheless, you know, as a lawyer, there are some cases, there are some judgments that when decided, you will feel worried. You get worried. Let me put it that way. Even as I speak as a lawyer, I've come across some judgments that are worrisome to me.
0: Mm.
7: And I've had some of such judgments upturned on appeal. Some we are also not upturned on appeal. So what I'm saying this is that to tell you, I'm not trying to defend the judiciary blindly. And in fact, I'll mention his name because he's now a retired judge. Okay. He is known to be a person of integrity, justice, honor. When he was a steam judge in Enugu, he's known to be a courageous judge of the High Court of Enugu State. I've had cases before him. Some went in my favor. In fact, the first case I won against the state government, he entertained the matter. Yeah, there was another case he handled that went against me. Luckily, but when that judgment went against me, I didn't feel bad because I believe, going by his antecedent, that the judgment was delivered based on his own appreciation of the law.
0: Mm.
7: And on our appeal, that judgment was upturned. I've also had a judgment delivered by him, which also stood the test of time. What am I trying to say? It's not always when a case does not go in favor of a lawyer that something funny must have happened. We know ourselves to the greatest extent. We know. So I'm not trying to defend the judiciary blindly. That's why I have to draw this analogy.
0: Okay.
7: Having said that, I would like to appeal to our people. You see, politicians, those of us, just leave us. The only victims are the masses.
0: Mm.
7: But you see, for the politicians, whenever politicians fight, I advise the masses, don't be too emotional in defending any politician. Now, going to Imo State, let me tell you people something. I'm on record. Former governor what's his name? The one that was moved and who put no was brought in. Emeki Hedio. Emeki Hedio was not supposed to be declared winner of that election. I repeat, that election. There was supposed to be a runoff in Imo State, going by the constitutional provision. I'm on record. And for reasons best known to INEC or whoever, Emeki Hedio was declared winner of that election in the first outing. What am I trying to say? If you ask me, I don't have any evidence because the results Hope Uzorima came from his own stronghold. I am not saying something funny may not have happened. There's a way a law functions. That evidence was not tackled in accordance with the law. That evidence from Afashe was presented in accordance with the law. Let me give an example. An innocent man may go to the police station, man. An innocent man. And under controversial circumstances, he may be compelled to make a statement that will implicate him. You know, they may force him to make a statement. The innocent man will come to court. We will conduct what is called trial within trial. You know, to establish the voluntariness or otherwise of that statement made. If his lawyer or if he's unfortunate not to have that statement discredited, that man will be convicted, though, despite the fact that he's innocent. Because the judge will work based on what is before him. What am I trying to say? Whether the judge or the Supreme Court did anything funny or not, I don't know. It's between them and God. But as per evidence, there's a way a law functions. That evidence, policemen signed those result sheets he came with, if I'm right. So, on the face of it, those result sheets are proper. So, if you ask me, what happened in Imo State was a case of a guy playing a guy yo-yo. You understand what I mean? You did your own guy.
0: You know why this raises a lot of questions is that people are wondering how someone that came forth was now announced.
7: Based on evidence, I'm not as per law, the evidence that was brought in, resources came in. One, and resources came in from Hope Uzorima's axis, which may be something funny may have also been done to those results. But understand the fact that if he had your house was declared winner, where he was not supposed to be declared winner, maybe something funny happened. Oh, we keep doing harrow. We can say, okay, no problem. Do me, I do you, man. No go verse. You have done your own. I will do my own. Maybe the right person's own, not at with the KK's own. That may have what happened in Imo State. Even though the masses are the victims. Even though maybe people are not angry that not even the person that came second or third, but fourth. You know, but the results came in from a place that was earlier excluded. They may have padded the results. Yeah, agree, but they came in signed by policemen in accordance with the law. Because the law is that this is all she's other party agents. They are signed and brought in, and the judges, even if anything funny happened behind the scene, in law, those pieces of evidence came in. Most importantly, I ask you again, why was Ihedio had declared winner of that election when there was supposed to be a runoff? I believe that maybe because there was this willingness or this intention to remove Reuters Okorocha by all means. Because I believe his in-law came second, and there would have been a runoff. So maybe anything, just they say, declare Ihedio had winner. Anything can happen. We can then go to court. So I don't have interest in Imo State. I never come across Ihedio had before, or even opposite. I've not seen them. I've not met one with them before. But I'm just appraising this issue because I know many people are not happy, and rightly so. On the face of it, honestly, the judgment sounds controversial. But I've given an example with the issue of trial within trial. That they say, well, it's evidence before us that we work with. Even if a judge witnesses something here, you have to come and prove it. That's our reasonable doubt. In case of criminal adjudication. So Hope came with some results, and those results came in, signed by. So the question: who signed those results? She's in accordance with the law.
0: All right. Coming down to our conversation this morning, someone asked the question. He says, "What exactly is the importance of INEC having membership registers of political parties? Does that in any way improve electoral efficiency?"
7: It is important because it is there in the law. It is in Section 77. This is also a wake-up call that the citizens should be alerted to their responsibility. You know, at times when some of these laws have been enacted or amended, we don't talk, we keep quiet, go back home and sleep. Now, Section 77, subsections, all these new subsections came in the current Electoral Act. We kept mum. Lawyers, all of us, politicians, we all kept, the law is there. Now, the same National Assembly amended the law and said that in election petitions now, you can no longer challenge question one's election on the ground of, you know, all these other constitutional provision like forgery and rest of them. We get more. It is not the law. So if you go to court and wake up and say that the OKK forged certificate, you cannot, upon that ground, disqualify OKK because it is not our law in Nigeria. And we get more. We didn't raise any protest when the National Assembly was making this law. It's only in pre-election cases that a co-aspirant can raise that. And we are all keeping quiet. Judiciary, You know, these things have procedures. When we are supposed to fight, we keep mum. Judiciary will not. Judiciary is like a goalkeeper. If you have a football team, the strikers are not playing well, defenders are not playing well, the wingers are not playing well, Messi will continue firing shots into the net of your opponent. And if there are 100 shots, about 20 will enter. That's what's happening to judiciary. There's pressure everywhere. They are creating problems for us up and down, even though they are creating jobs somehow for lawyers. But for the judges, they are creating problems.
0: What are your concluding remarks as we wrap up our conversation this morning?
7: INEC should ensure that equality is equity. If INEC wants
0: equality is equity.
7: If INEC wants to comply with the law, it should be holistic.
0: Mm.
7: It should whatever applies to KK should apply to CAFO. And that will make everybody to accept whatever is playing out in good faith. But if INEC wants to favor KK and punish CAFO, sequel to this judgment, Nigerians are not smiling. No. That's why I say I don't envy Professor Amopitan. And of course, he even causes problems. He should have allowed that judgment to stay that way after the Federal High Court delivered the judgment or Court of Appeal. Now that he has decided to appeal the judgment, the Supreme Court has given judgment because there are some members, either of the ruling party or those who are, the powers that be in the country that are somehow affected by this judgment.
0: Mm.
7: Even if they are in the minority, even if there are few candidates, it should apply to everybody. In fact, that's the judgment of the Court of Law should be honored. And of course, if INEC wants to cherry pick, and as I said earlier, this is Nigeria.
0: Mm.
7: Political parties should go and monitor the register because they can start backdating things now. Yeah, if you are saying database, is it not human beings that build database? The database is built by a ghost. They can go and reconfigure everything. They can now superimpose another name. They can now remove Njideka's name there and put Ngozi's name with the same serial number. And I tell you that, are you a member of our party? That Njideka has always been a member of our party since 19 whatever. That is he because he's a member of the National Assembly, House of Assembly of Otokoto State. even though he resigned on the floor of the House on the 1st of June, that he has for a long time ago. So these things are bound to happen. So all eyes on INEC this time around. The judiciary has not come. Oh. So all eyes should be on INEC. My political party there should go and face INEC.
0: All right, Barrister Silvio, we thank you very much for your insightful analysis this morning. It's right that we have this conversation so that we try to understand some sections of the Electoral Act and what political parties are required to do. Anyways, this is where we're call it off on today's edition, on today's session of the Urban Parliament. Thank you so much, Barrister Silvio, for coming in. And to our parliamentarians, thank you so much for your active participation. We reconvene tomorrow at 9 a.m. to look at another issue of national importance. Until then, keep it locked to 94.5 Urban Radio Enugu. Let's ensure we do the right thing. Our eyes on INEC, just like Barrister Silvio, we said. So the electorates are not required to keep mute. It's time to move from willing room to the action room. Anyways, keep it locked to 94.5 Urban Radio Enugu. My name is Chioma Onwasomba. Let's do the right thing.

0: this training. 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The training duration is for 1 year. It consists of a 6-month classroom training and a 6-month clinical internship with a hospital, clinic, healthcare center, or a care home. The training fee has been heavily subsidized to 550,000 naira for the entire 1-year duration of the program. Application form is currently on sale for 10,000 naira only. To register for this training, kindly call or WhatsApp the following numbers: 080-339-42015. 080-339-42015. The alternative number is 080-550-45801. 080-550-45801. 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You can also come to the reception at the AUST campus at the Galadima roundabout in Abuja to get more details, or you can request for the address of the other campuses in Lagos, Port Harcourt, Enugu, and Benin City respectively. Targeted trainings for this program are unemployed graduates, NYSC core members, diploma or OND holders, as well as O-level certificate holders. You do not need to be a science student or have a science or healthcare background to enroll. No entrance exams or interviews required. Just your sheer interest to be trained and to serve as a healthcare assistant is required. Our training facilitators are professional medical doctors, nurses, pharmacists, and certified nurse assistants with over 20 to 30 years of local and international experience. Our training facility has all the necessary medical tools and equipment needed for quality and efficient training. And our current students are all happy and are very grateful for the opportunity that we've provided. To see pictures, videos, and testimonials of what currently goes on campus during the training, kindly search for Push Africa on Facebook. Again, we are training nursing assistants, medical assistants, and caregivers at the African University of Science and Technology in Abuja and our various campuses in Lagos, Port Harcourt, Enugu, and Benin City, respectively. Application forms can be obtained online via our website or via WhatsApp, or you can visit the reception of any of our campuses. 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If you are interested to become a registered nurse, there are many 39-420-15. 080-339-42015. The alternative number 080-550-45801. 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God bless Nigeria. God bless Africa.
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0: bring the action. I love it. I don't care. 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

0: Good morning, beautiful people of Enugu. Welcome to a new week. It's Monday and it's the 12th day of October 2026. Oh my God, this month is already moving. Before you know it, we have gone half of the month. And before you know it, already wrapping, carrying our bags. And before you know it, it's already 25th December. I'm eating Christmas rice and chicken. Yes, you're welcome once again to the Urban Fuse on Urban Radio 94.5 FM this morning. Like I said, it's Monday. It's the start of a new week. Once again, you're welcome to the show. I'm your favorite media girl, ADA Ada, the formula for happiness, ambassador for everything that is good and absolutely beautiful. I'm also your radio jagaban because I am your leader on radio. This morning, you are welcome once again. And you know how we do it here every Monday on the Urban Fuse? We have an interview session with the people from Zenith Point Properties Limited. And you're here with us this morning. Good morning, Mr. Thank God.
1: Good morning, Ada. How are you doing?
0: I'm doing all right. How about you?
1: Very well.
0: It's so good to have you here once again.
1: Same here.
0: It just goes to show that we are progressing, everybody's moving, and exactly. Life is going well.
1: Exactly.
0: Okay, this morning, the conversation we are having is why you should buy from a genuine real estate company. And like I said, Mr. Thank God Abraham is from Zenith Point Properties Limited, and we are here to have that conversation today. The topic is why you should buy from a genuine real estate company. So, Mr. Abraham, let's just go straight into it, because a lot of people are already opening their ears like me. I want to know why I should buy from a genuine real estate. Yes, it's very important.
1: Very important.
0: So, yes, the first question is, what is the danger of buying land from an unverifiable company?
1: Okay, to start with, I want to say a very good morning to our listeners out there. It's a beautiful week again, and we are here, as we used to do every Monday, to educate our listeners on everything about land. So this morning we are discussing why you should buy from a genuine real estate company. You know, a lot of persons have been scammed, have run into troubles, issues because of land. You know, getting to acquire land, in most cases, have landed some persons in the court because of one mistake or the other. Now, we decided to come up with this topic because so many persons, like I say initially, have been scammed with the issue of land. Now, if you want to acquire land, especially a place that you've not been to before, it is very, very important you do with the company, you know, a company that have a name to protect. A company have everything at risk if they don't do it right. You understand? So that is why it is very, very important you need to buy from a real and a genuine company. So many times you buy land from individual, the issue of resale and so many other challenges comes up later. But at the end of the day, these people may not these people may not be traceable, because if somebody sells a land to you and vanish into the thin air, you may probably not have a way of getting the person back, especially after you are done with the transaction.
0: Yeah.
1: But if you do with a genuine company, a company that have an address, a verifiable address, you know, it will be easy for you to go back there and lodge a complaint if anything comes up later. So you understand. So it is very important you buy from a registered, a genuine company. A genuine company that is registered.
0: Okay.
1: Yes.
0: Okay, so you've talked about why people should buy, and the dangers of buying from an unverified company and all.
1: Because it's very, very risky.
0: Yeah, it's very obviously very risky. My money is there, so it's going to be risky.
1: Exactly.
0: So how does buying from a genuine company protect a buyer from double sale and fraud?
1: Okay. Now, like we said, this first question is now leading to the very answer that this one now needs. Now, when you buy from a company, every company have their name to protect, like I said initially. So I cannot sell to Ada and still sell to Nkechi the same plot. It means that I'm no longer trustworthy.
0: Okay.
1: And if I sell plot A to Ada and Nkechi is trying to buy a plot from me, I obviously know that, yes, plot A is no longer available. You understand? So it's either I give plots B, C, D, and so on. But when you buy from an individual, especially in the parts of the country we find ourselves, it's possible to sell to Mr. Okafor, Mr. KK, Mr. Kenechuku, and all of them acquiring the same land. I don't know if you remember one of the time we were discussing land dispute resolution.
0: Yeah.
1: And then the surveyor had to come up with an issue that he treated. That is Mr. A and Mr. B claiming ownership of a particular land.
0: Yeah.
1: And both of them had their documents. You understand? It was only a little discrepancy that brought the real owner of the land. So if you buy from a company, rather than buying from a roadside person or an individual, you will have a whole lot of stress to avoid.
0: Hmm.
1: Now, like I said, company will not resell the same plot to another person. But because of greed, somebody, an individual, can sell a land to one person and sell to another and collect the money and leave all of you to go and settle in the court. You know, if you get to the court today, you can find out that majority of the cases in court is land-related cases. And all of these things can be avoided if you do it the right way.
0: Okay. So earlier when you were answering the first question, you made mention of why companies, I mean, you should go for companies that have locations, offices where you can go to. So why is it, why is having a verifiable physical office very important when you want to get a property?
1: Okay, I'll give you an example, Ada. If you want to buy something, maybe a provision, and you get to the shop, if there is a problem with that provision, maybe expiry date is long overdue, or something is not right about the provision that you buy, you know, you can easily go back to that office, to that shop, and lodge your complaint. But in a case where you buy from a wheelbarrow person, maybe somebody pushing from a wheelbarrow, I'm not talking down on those selling on wheelbarrow, but I'm just trying to bring an instance. And this person does not have a particular location is done, especially those that hawk around the street. If you have a complaint about that product, is there a way you can trace the person at the wheelbarrow?
0: No, it's gone.
1: So you can't trace the person. So the same is applicable to when you buy from an unverifiable, a company that does not have a verifiable location. Like Zenith Point Properties, located at Suite 52, Grandmore, 33A Abakilike Road, GRA, Enugu. If you come there tomorrow, you still see us. So even next year, as still Jesus come, we'll still be there. You understand? So if you buy land, maybe this year, and by next year, next 2 years, you have a problem or you have something to say about the land. Or maybe you even want to resell the land and you don't know how to go about it. You can walk into the company. Because there is a verifiable address, there is a location you can trace the company to. But if somebody by the road, okay, I have a land, I want to sell a land, a friend of mine want to sell a land, and then he talk you in, or maybe you even meet inside the bus, and then you pick interest in the land and buy. How do you now get to verify? I mean, how do you get to resolve issues when one arises, because there is no verifiable location? So it is very, very important when buying land, buy from a registered company. And not just that it's registered, they should have a verifiable office location, so that if any issue at all come, you can go and lodge your complaint. It may not even be an issue. You can even go there for consultation. We do that well at Zenith Point. We render consultation services as well. We have surveyors as well, and everything that has to do about land, with land development, is all available in our office. So apart from even lodging complaint, there are other things you can come up with, or you can even bring somebody. If I buy a land from a location and I love the place, everything goes well, I can bring my friend. Guy, I bought a land from this company and they're very good, so why not come and buy? So that is another advantage of buying from a verifiable company. I mean, a company with a physical verifiable address.
0: Okay.
1: Yes.
0: So, I mean, you know, during the transactions, there are some acts or activities of the people that you want to buy from that make you know that, okay, these people are genuine or not. So can you mention the ways that you know that this real estate company is genuine in their transaction?
1: Okay. Now, when you buy from an individual, since it's not a registered company, they may probably not give you receipt of payment, right? They can only be maybe an agreement, a written agreement that you sign. But now, a registered company will give you a receipt bearing their name. The receipt of your payment, whatever amount, 5 million, 10 million, whatever amount you pay, they will issue a receipt of payment for whatever transaction you've made with them. Apart from that, there are other documents that it is mandated the company make available for you to tell the authenticity of the land. Like at Zenith Point Properties, we don't just sell land for you and let you go. When you buy land from us, first, after your payment, you get your receipt of payment. After that, you will give you a document that backs your ownership, like deed of assignment, irrevocable power of attorney, survey plan, and all of those things. So buying from a company gives you all of this opportunity. But when you buy from maybe an anyhow person, a roadside person, you may not have all of these things as part of your proof of ownership, as part of your proof of payment. And if any case, for instance, come up, if you don't have any of these documents, the court will not listen to you. You say you pay so amount to me and there is no evidence of payment. You don't have a receipt, especially if you don't even pay with a bank transfer, that you may even have a teller or a mobile transfer, you may have it. So if you pay cash, what is the evidence that you make that payment? The receipt is not there. But companies have all of these things to give. You understand? Apart from that, company also avail you site inspection. You know, what we mean by site inspection is you going to the site to see where you are paying for. I've said it over time that when you want to buy a land, you don't just pay because somebody tell you your land is located at Transekulu. Where in Transekulu is this land located? Is it a waterlogged area? No. Yesterday, I had an opportunity of discussing with somebody I took to site. Well, arriving at the site, we discovered that the man and the husband to the woman that bought the place didn't like it. Why? Because the place seems very butchy here in Enugu. So at the end of the day, the man was complaining, how come the wife bought the land here and she didn't come? So site inspection is one of the things that companies avail you to. So before you pay, before you drop any kobo, you do your due diligence. You do physical verification, which is the site inspection. And all of these things are made available by a company. You understand? And there are no other hidden charges when you buy from a company. Whatever is written on the paper, the form that you fill, is what you pay. But then buying from other places, other persons that don't have anything to do with a registered company may involve other charges that you are not aware of until you have first commit your money. So there's a whole lot to gain when you patronize a registered company.
0: Okay, so there was a time we had a conversation and there were conversations about how a good real estate company would not leave you alone after they've sold land to you and all of that.
1: Of course.
0: So what kind of after sales support should a buyer expect from a genuine real estate company?
1: Okay, now we talk about estate abandonment before after sale. So many persons, after they are done selling a particular portion of land, they leave it for the client to do whatever they want to do with.
0: Okay.
1: But a real company, a genuine company, don't just abandon the place because they have finished selling. So they've sold it off. They will not abandon it. There are certain development that will keep going on in the place. Now, in most of the government housing units, you don't just see them give you a house and then it's all over. Everything that is going on there is being monitored by them. They take care of the maintenance and so many things that happens there. So the same thing is expected of a genuine company. And like at Zenith Point Properties, we don't just sell land for you and leave it to yourself. After you are done acquiring the land from you, we'll follow you in the process. You know, like I said initially, getting your document is what is our responsibility. We ensure that you get every document that backs your ownership. Aside from that, no road must be left unopened. There must be an access road to every plot, so that you that buys the land, you are not going to fly into your plot. You need a place to follow to get into your plot. So a genuine company will always make all of this available. They will open road and do drainages where necessary. Even electricity is another thing that a company brings into the estate that makes the estate lively. So there are so many things. It doesn't end at you paying the money, acquiring the land, and then it ends there. a lot comes from the company after you buy. Are we together?
0: Yeah. Okay, this is Urban Fuse on Urban Radio 94.5 FM. I am here with Mr. Thank God Abraham from Zenith Point Properties Limited. And we are having a conversation about why you should buy from a genuine real estate company. If you have any questions that you'd like him to clear, the number to call is 091-6000-4945. The number is 091-6000-4945. Or you can drop a message on WhatsApp at the number 091-289-45-945. We're going on a quick break. When we come back, we'll continue with the rest of the program. This is Urban Fuse, and I'm still here with Mr. Thank God Abraham. I am ADA Ada.
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0: You're welcome back to the show. This is Urban Fuse on Urban Radio 94.5 FM. I am here with Mr. Thank God Abraham from Zenith Point Properties Limited, and we are having a conversation about why you should buy from a genuine real estate company. We have a caller. Let's take it. Hello, good morning.
1: Good morning, our ADU.
0: Yes, welcome, Osmond. How are you doing today?
1: I'm doing fine.
0: Okay, please go ahead with your question.
1: So, I want to ask you your guest in the studio. All the land that they are selling, are they free from government encroachment? But you find out that most people, after buying land from especially these people that are real estate companies, or people that live in real estate, after buying the land, after some years, you find out that the government will still come and take over the land. And so in most cases, they will not even compensate the people that bought that land at the initial stage. So all this land that he's talking about on radio and are they free from government encroachment? That's my question. Thank you.
0: All right. Thank you very much.
2: Okay, Mr. Osman, good morning and thank you for calling. Now, one of the reasons why government can take can acquire a land is if, especially from a company, is if it is not duly registered. It is not possible for an estate, a real estate company, to get a land, do all the necessary registration, and have all the necessary document backing it up, and later government to come and take it up. It's not really possible. I don't think that has ever happened. So what happened at the long run is if maybe the company buys the land from a community and they do not follow the due process. When you buy a land as a company, you are required to register it, do the perimeter survey of it, and get it registered. Once it's registered, it's already logged into the database of the state. So, and there is no way a land is allocated to a company duly registered with all the documents available and the government to come and take it. It's not, I don't think that is possible. So what happened in most of the cases you are talking about is the company fails to do the right thing. Like at our company, there is none of the land that we buy, we don't do the survey. And once the survey is done, the survey is not just done, it is registered. And once it's registered, we have our name to it. You understand? So if for any reason at all, which is almost not possible, the government want to, then they have to be a huge compensation paid, especially to the occupants of that place. But of course, it's not really easy for government to come and take over a land that is duly registered. That is all I can say, Mr. Osman. Thank you very much for calling.
0: All right, so moving on to the conversation. How can buying a cheap land, because we've talked about buying from genuine companies and also people still would want to go and get from people that are not registered and all. So how can buying cheap lands from touts or fake agents become more expensive in the long run?
2: It's okay. You know, when people hear a particular price of a particular location, it seems so attractive. And as such, they get moved to paying without necessarily finding out what and what is involved in the land. Now, if somebody just claim of an ownership of a particular land and a place selling for 10 million decide to present it to you at the rate of 5 million or even lesser, you think, maybe this person is selling at distress. And these people can as well go as long as faking documents to tell you the land is genuine. At the end of the day, you buy what is not theirs, and then at a later time, you run into trouble with the real owner of the place. Because, of course, if you buy that place, you're not living it there. You may want to develop the place. And as you bring your material to the site, you see the real owner of the land appear. And by that time, you may end up start dragging issues, and it will lead you to court. Going to court is not 5 naira. So at the end of the day, again, you still lose the place. Because why? You're not the owner. The person sold a fake land to you. Or it's stolen land, as the case may be. So trying to get a land that is very, very cheap, sometimes cheap can be expensive. I think we've talked about this before on this program. When you are going for something that is, the price is too cheap to believe, please find out. So that if the person that is selling for you is even the owner, maybe he's selling at distress, the price difference will not be that very, very obvious. You understand? So please don't be moved by the cost of the land, or maybe the way the price is cheap, and then go to acquire a land that is going to land you into trouble tomorrow. So always do your due diligence. You understand? Now, I would say in summary that if the company is not genuine, then the land is not yours. You understand? If you are buying, you are not buying from a company, number one, you are at risk, especially if you are not buying from a family. Because aside from buying from company, you can as well buy from a family. And when buying from family, it's not only one person that can just stand. Maybe I'm the firstborn of my family and I said, okay, I have every right to sell my family land. What happens to the others? So if you are buying from family as well, you need the consent of every member of that family. And again, even neighbors to bear witnesses to the boundaries of where you are buying. You understand? So we've discussed all of this just so that you know that buying the land comes with so many trouble, especially if you don't buy from a registered company. But if you buy from a registered company that has a verifiable location, that has a name to build, and they have their integrity at stake, so you will not run into trouble. So you are always safe. So we are here from Zenith Point Properties to let you know that yes, we have a lot of properties available. By the grace of God, since the inception of the office, we've not had any case with anybody. No client has come to complain that my land is being encroached, somebody has taken my land. We have not had any case like that. And by the grace of God, we've not gone to any police to settle any case. No police has invited us to come and settle. Why is Mr. KK land given to Mr. Kafo? You know, we have not had any of those issues. We've sold nothing. Like, we've completely sold not less than 5 estates without issues. And all of those things are under serious development. Now we have Lumen Garden, as we have always told you since the beginning of this month. We have one that is open now and is very, very affordable. You know, it's 8 million naira. And the price also, the payment is also planned in such a way that if you cannot pay once, there are instrumental payments that is available for you. Now, for instance, if you buy the one of 500 square meters, which is 8 million naira, because we still have 300 square meters that goes for 5 million naira, it comes with your documentation. Every document that proves your ownership of that land will be given to you, processed by the document inside the 8 million naira. I mean, processed by the company, rather, inside the 8 million naira that you pay. Aside from that, inside that 8 million naira that you pay, we are still going to give you a fence. Like, we're going to fence your own plot for you. Okay. So that your own portion will be secured. Nobody is going to encroach into your own, and you are not encroaching into the other. Mm. So we talk about developing an estate before. So this is another strategy of getting your property developed. Mm. And as the properties inside the estate is developing, the estate as well is developing. So the opportunity is here right now. You can take your own portion. A plot, 500 square meters, is going for 8 million naira. And then 300 square meters is going for 5 million naira. Each of these plots comes with all of this. The documentation is free from the money you've paid. Then the fencing, even though it's half plot, like even though it's 300 square meters you're buying, we're still going to fence it for you inside the 5 million naira you are paying. So you can take the chance now and then have your own land. I used to say, and I'll continue to say, that if you pass through this earth, you are supposed to own a portion of the earth to your name. You understand? So that is why we have made it easy for people to pay. We have instrumental payment of 3 months. We have instrumental payment of 6 months. And of course, 1 year. So that if you cannot pay outrightly, you have this split out for you. But then you have to first of all deposit 50% of whatever amount you are paying. If you're buying full plot of 500 square meter, you have to deposit 4 million naira, which is the 50% of the said amount of 8 million. Mm. And if you are buying 300 square meters, you are as well going to deposit 2.5 million naira. With that, we can now split it out to the number of installment you want. Now, Zenith Point Properties is a registered real estate company, like we said, and we are located at Suite 52, Grand Mall, 33A Abakeleke Road, GRA, Enugu. 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You can call us on our telephone numbers on 081-6040-6846. Again, 081-6040-6846. In case that one is not reachable, you can as well reach us on our telephone number as well, which is 0808-263-4309. Again, 0808-263-4309. That is how you can reach us. 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Thank you very much.
0: All right, thank you very much. It's been a good conversation this morning. And this is the people from Zenith Point Properties Limited here in Enugu. And I'm been talking to Mr. Thank God Abraham. Anyways, you've listened to his contact address. If you have any more questions that we're unable to take at this time because of the time and all, please reach out to him through the number and he'll answer the questions for you. This is what we're wrapping it up on this conversation. Until next week Monday, when we'll be back again with this same conversation. Please do not go anywhere. This is Urban Fuse on Urban Radio 94.5 FM. I am ADA Ada, and do not touch the dial.
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0: 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Buckle up.
1: 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It's your boy B-Red in the building. 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
2: 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My name is Files, a.k.a. 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
25: 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Now the headlines. Federal government admits inability to supply Dangote Refinery 700,000 barrels of crude daily. PDP governorship candidate Naji pledges industrialization and job creation in Enugu State. NDC governorship candidate reiterates his rescue mission for Enugu State. In sports, Vinicius Junior apologized over misconduct during friendly match against Villarreal. On entertainment, Aria Star becomes first African artist to headline NFL halftime show. Details of these and more after this short break. My name is Adobe Una. The federal government has admitted that the government cannot meet up with the Dangote Petroleum Refinery's daily requirement of 700,000 barrels of crude oil due to limited availability. The Minister of Finance and Coordinating Minister of the Economy, Taiwo Oyedele, disclosed this during an interview, noting that although Nigeria produces about 1.8 million barrels of crude oil per day, much of it is committed to oil companies under production, sharing contracts and joint ventures. Oyedele stressed that production costs, royalties and contractual agreement further reduce the

0: quantity of crude available to the government, arguing that before President Bola Tinubu introduced economic reforms in May 2023, the Nigerian National Petroleum Company Limited, NNPCL, had less than 100,000 barrels of freely available crude remaining. However, the minister expressed optimism that increased production and the release of crude previously tied to existing commitment would eventually enable Nigeria to meet the needs of Dangote Refinery and other local refiners. The Minister of Defense, Christopher Musa, has warned Nigerians against a housing scheme allegedly using his name, official title and photograph to extort money from the public. Musa, in a statement issued by his media aide, Katung Babatunde, said he had no connection with the scheme or any investment program seeking money from Nigerians, noting that his identity and photograph were being used without permission in a WhatsApp group promoting the housing project. The minister described the alleged scam as an attempt to deceive members of the public, urging Nigerians to ignore advertisement, social media posts and other messages using his name or picture to request payment. He also warned that anyone involved in the crime will face legal action and prosecution. The People's Democratic Party PDP governorship candidate in Enugu State for the 2027 elections, Uche Nnaji, has pledged to establish a foundation for industrialization and youth employment to improve the welfare of residents. Nnaji made the pledge while receiving a delegation comprising leaders of the Arewa North Forum, traders and artisans displaced from a demolished part of Gariki Market, members of the Interfaith Council, leaders of non-indigenous communities residing in the state, and other stakeholders at his campaign office in Enugu, where he promised to pursue an industrialization program focused on developing industries in the cement, iron ore and steel sectors, noting that the initiative would generate jobs and stimulate economic activities across the state.
1: Acquire wealth. What I am doing with my people is to build and to lay a new foundation for a new Enugu state. That foundation is a foundation that will give our youth employment. We are looking at having anybody between 65 to 70 years to start receiving free medical treatment. We have to look at having industries. If we look at coal, cement, look at iron ore, there will be so much employment, both direct and indirect employment. And we are talking of pensionable employment.
0: The PDP governorship candidate also promised to review the state tax regime and eliminate what he described as excessive and exploitative taxes, while pledging to rebuild demolished markets and provide free shops for affected traders, insisting that the governance should prioritize the welfare of the people. He also disclosed that his administration would consider a policy to provide free medical care for elderly residents, although a final decision on the qualifying age had not yet been made.
1: So the same thing I promised in Suka, the same thing I'm promising every other market that were demolished. We are going to build new markets to accommodate them. What is in my mind is to build and give to the original owners free. But I'm going to look at our resources and we can either face it or ask you to pay very little thing so that we can accommodate everybody at a time. So but my decision as soon as I come in government is to start building those markets to replace what has been taken from you. One of the first things we will do is to eliminate taxation. All these taxes they are grabbing here and there, we will stop it.
0: Speaking at the event, a PDP chieftain, Basil Ani, cited Nnaji's record as a former minister and expressed confidence that a candidate would fulfill the commitment he had made to the group's if elected governor.
2: You can see, because of the love that the people have for Chief Uche Nnaji, you can see people that their shops were demolished, the representatives of the people that have, the families of the people that have lost their lives, the people that have lost their properties, they've galvanized and they are here to speak to Chief Uche Nnaji. You can see the non-indigenous of Enugu State, their group, they are here in their hundreds, just to assure us of their support for PDP, their support for Chief Uche Nnaji.
0: The groups expressed solidarity with the PDP candidate, while the traders lamented the hard

0: The Enugu State Government, through the Secretary to the State Government, SSG, Professor Chidiebere Onya, has addressed the incident involving the Nigeria Democratic Congress, NDC, at the Akanu Ibiam International Airport and the party's state secretariat in Enugu on Saturday, October 10. Speaking during a press conference yesterday at the government house, Enugu, Onya denied any involvement of the government or the governor's chief security officer, Ifeanyi Osondu, in both incidents, describing the airport's confrontation as a case between the NDC and federal authorities, while noting that the shooting incident at the party secretariat was under police investigation.
1: What the so-called Enugu State opposition parties could attain relevance is to draw the government into self-inflicted controversies. It is on record that the highly factionalized Enugu opposition parties have leadership tussles and internal squabbles that too often result in violence, in clashes which they falsely and mischievously attribute to the All Progressive Congress in the state.
0: He said the government's preliminary findings reveal that the airport incident followed the NDC's attempt to hold what he referred to as a grand statewide campaign flag-off 2026 at the facility without securing the necessary approval from the Federal Airport Authority of Nigeria, FAAN.
1: Authoritatively reports that there was no death as falsely claimed by some reports and NDC leaders.
0: The SSG disclosed that the police had advised the party to obtain FAAN's approval before security personnel could be deployed to the airport for the event, but the party reportedly proceeded to mobilize its members to the airport and attempted to gain entry into the facility, resulting in a confrontation with airport authorities in which security agencies intervened and restored order around the airport. Speaking on the shooting incident at the NDC State Secretariat, GRA Enugu, Professor Onya said security reports had established that a violent clash occurred at the party's office, adding that the police were investigating the matter, and further disputed reports alleging fatalities, stating that the government's findings showed that no death had occurred in the incident. While strongly condemning in its entirety any form of violence, including politically induced violence in the state, Onya said the government is open to healthy debate, freedom of association and peaceful assembly, urging political parties and their candidates to exercise restraint and embrace issue-based campaigns ahead of the 2027 elections. Following the build-up of the 2027 general election and the governorship candidate of Nigeria, Democratic Congress NDC Enugu State, Chinyaka Oha, has called on the elders and former governors of the state to remind the current administration that it is their sacred duty to protect the lives and properties of Ndi Enugu, condemning the violent attacks launched against members and supporters of the party over the weekend.
2: You can move anyhow. I have gone through the mill. I'm not afraid of anything. As far as I'm concerned, the lamentation, the afflictions of my people is what is moving me. And I cannot go back. It's late in the day. As far as the party has given me the mandate, I am going to run. I run clean, according to the law. And by God's special grace, I'm the next governor of Enugu State. No intimidation will make me to buckle back. I'm calling all the former governors and the elders of this state to rise up to their responsibilities, to tell the governor to protect citizens. We have freedom of expression, freedom of association. Nobody can stop it. They cannot even stop the movement now because people have spoken. When you have inhuman government, there's nothing we can do about it. Up to today, the government has refused to change. It's people versus the government.
0: Oha, who alleges that his safety and that of his members and the supporters was not guaranteed, despite that he notified security agencies concerning the two major gatherings for his welcoming at Akanu Ibiam International Airport and grand statewide campaign flag-off at NDC Party House, called on the Nigerian Police Force, Department of State Services, DSS, and all relevant security agencies to immediately investigate these attacks and bring the perpetrators and their sponsors to book.
2: In place where a government will not protect its citizen, which is the primary duty of the government, we are going into anarchy. Why is it that it's the opposition that are being attacked? We are all in the ballot of equal both attention and all the necessary protection from the security agencies. He's a candidate, I'm a candidate. And we are going for the contest. According to the rules established by the law, established by INEC, INEC has mandated us to start campaigning. And I will campaign.
0: He further alleges that the ruling All Progressive Party, APC, in the state are bent on suppressing oppositions ahead of the 2027 general elections, reiterating that NDC remains committed to the core agenda to make Enugu great again. Meanwhile, earlier in his speech, the NDC candidate highlighted what his government will achieve within a short time, including the punitive taxes and daily levies, restore the dignity of labor, amongst others, while reaffirming his one-term solemn pledge.
3: To demonstrate that this mission is born out of pure service and not personal ambition, I am vocally plead to serve a single term of 4 years. A 4 year term is more than enough for competent policy administration to revive the prevailing human policy, rebuild our economy, and establish sustainable governance.
0: Oha also stated that his administrative record in public service, both at state and federal levels, stand as a proof that Enugu's enormous material and human resources can be managed effectively and proficiently. On the foreign scene, China has condemned recent attacks by Yemen's Houthi group on the Saudi Arabian airports and energy facilities, warning that the violence could worsen regional tensions. Chinese Foreign Ministry spokeswoman Mao Ning expressed serious concern over the rising casualties and called on the parties involved to avoid actions that could escalate the conflict. Ning urged them to resolve their differences through dialogue and negotiations to restore peace and stability. The latest strikes followed a series of assaults on the airport within a week, on Saturday's attack reportedly killing 12 people and injuring 309 others. Up next is sports and entertainment update after this break.

Welcome back. 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Now for some sports updates. Real Madrid forward Vinicius Jr. has apologized to his teammates and supporters following his dismissal in the club's 1-0 win over Villarreal on Saturday, raising concerns about his availability for the upcoming El Clasico against Barcelona. The Brazilian received a red card after a video assistant referee VAR review revealed that he had pulled defender Nathan Saliba's hair, prompting the referee to disallow what would have been his second goal of the match. Vinicius subsequently issued an apology on social media, while Villarreal defender Joan Fortoy agreed that the offence deserved a red card but suggested that the Real Madrid forward had no intention of cutting them.

0: WWE legend John Cena has described Brazilian football icon Pelé as the greatest footballer of all time. Cena made the remark in a TikTok video where he was asked to name the greatest athletes across different sports. Pelé, popularly known as the King of Football, is widely regarded as one of the sport's greatest players, winning several awards before his death in 2022. That's all for sport. Now for some entertainment news. Nigerian Afrobeat singer Aria Star has become the first African artist to headline a National Football League NFL halftime show. The Grammy-nominated singer performed during the break in the Week 5 match between the Philadelphia Eagles and the Jacksonville Jaguars at Tottenham Hotspur Stadium in London yesterday. She entertained the crowd with a lively set showcasing her vocal talent and energetic stage presence. Her performance featured some of her popular songs, including Heaven Baby, Santa, Rush, Hot Body, and Dangerous. Aria Star gained international recognition in 2021 after the success of her hit single, Bloody Samaritan, with her latest performance marking another milestone in her growing international career. Nigerian Afro-gospel singer, songwriter and multi-instrumentalist Delight Monaki is expanding her presence in the international music scene through performances, collaborations and faith-based songs. Monaki began performance in 2014 and started her professional recording career in 2015. Her music blends contemporary gospel and Afro-pop and traditional African sounds, reaching audiences in Nigeria, Ukraine and Germany. Looking ahead, Monaki is expected to release a collaboration with gospel singer Adaihe in January 2027 after working with UK-based producer Obukiri Benjamin as she continues to grow her music career and connect with listeners across different countries. That's the news. Just before we go, a quick recap of the headlines. Federal government admits inability to supply Dangote refinery 700,000 barrels of crude daily. PDP governorship candidate Nnaji pledges industrialization and job creation in Enugu State. NDC governorship candidate reiterates his rescue mission for Enugu State. Your vote gives leaders power, but a vigilance keeps them accountable. Ask questions, demand transparency and expect results. For breaking news stories and eyewitness reports, please call 0916-457-7098 or visit our website at www.urbanradio945.com. Urban Radio Newsbreak was produced by Chinecherem Ezejiofor. My name is Adobe Una. And thank you for listening.
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0: Yes, para by CK and Fino, because yes, I want you to para this new week. Even if somebody wants to give you too much work, too much stress, please give them para for body. Anyways, you're welcome once again to this beautiful week. It's Monday and it's the Monday edition of the Urban Fuse on Urban Radio 94.5 FM. I want you to sit tight, just stay locked in, because more entertainment, beautiful music, great conversation will be coming your way today. Once again, today is Monday, and you know how we do it here. It's Man Crush Monday on the Urban Fuse, where you get to appreciate beautiful men, great men in your life, men that have done so well for you. You get to thank them, appreciate and celebrate them today. Welcome to the show. For today is 18 minutes past the hour of 12 p.m. I believe you're already at your workplace. I believe you're already smashing goals for the new week. You've set some goals, and I'm sure that by Friday when we get to talk, you will tell me, do you know what? That goal I set on Monday, I led them and I did everything that I needed to do. Welcome to this new week, and I'm sure that this new week is going to be a blessing to every one of us. It's going to be beautiful. We're going to get good news. It's going to be an energetic one. See, don't worry, I know it's Monday. People don't like Mondays like that, but don't worry, I'm here to give you great entertainment to make you have a beautiful day today. Once again, you're welcome to the Urban Fuse. I am your favorite media girl, ADA Ada, the formula for happiness, ambassador for everything that is good and absolutely beautiful. I'm also your radio jugaband, because I am your leader on radio. Now it's time for us to catch up, where you get to tell me how your day is going, what's up, what happened in the weekend, did you go somewhere, did you go to have a drink or two and you landed yourself in trouble, did you have a party with your family and friends? Call me right now, let us have that conversation. The number to call is 091-600-0945, or you can drop a message on WhatsApp. The number is 091-289-45-945. Call me, text me, let us talk and have a good time today. Oh, we already have a call. Let's take it. Hello, good afternoon.
1: Hello, good afternoon.
0: Good afternoon.
1: How are you?
0: I'm doing all right. Please, can you move away from your radio set?
1: Okay. My name is Oscar. Can you hear me?
0: I'm still getting the hall back. If you can move away entirely or turn it off, it will be better.
1: Okay, I'll move away and call you back.
0: All right, thank you very much. Please, when you want to call, try to either turn off your radio or move very far from it so you can hear me clearly and I'll hear you well, so we don't get a hall bug. Okay, I'm taking calls and text messages, and I'm going to tell you how my weekend was. My weekend was great. It was amazing. I had a lot of work to do, because I think on Friday I was already seeing it that I had like laundries to do and all that. And yes, that was what I did. Cleaned up my house, rested. And on Sunday I went to church. I had a good time at church. Afterwards, I rested again. And we are back here. I'm just so happy that I'm back to talking to you. I'm back to having good and interesting conversations with you. Hello, good afternoon.
2: Hello, Ada.
0: Yeah, good afternoon. What's your name and where are you calling from? Hello.
2: Can you hear me?
0: Yes, I can hear you very clearly. Can you hear me? Abego, what's going on? I don't want this drama that usually happens when somebody is trying to call. I won't be able to hear the person. The person won't be able to hear me. Hello, good afternoon.
1: Hello?
0: Please, can you...
1: Yes, can you hear me?
0: Can you reduce the volume of your radio?
1: Can you hear me?
0: Yes, I can hear you now. Can you hear me?
1: Okay. I'm calling from Amabriwe, Enugu.
0: Okay, your name. What's your name?
1: Please, we are free weekend. They don't want to open it for us. So, that's a problem. Their work is not moving on. So, we are not happy. So, with all of us here, we are not happy. We want to do protest here and then the gate. So we need the assistance. If you can call her, I'm both bring so that they can start work and permit us to come.
0: Okay. Hopefully they get to open the gate. Thank you very much. All right. Yeah, bye.

0: Okay, yes. I mean, I didn't get to get the person's name because I think he was really overwhelmed with the fact that they've not opened the gates for them and they're trying to make a protest to make sure that the gate gets open. I just hope that at the end of the day, the gate is open so that you can go back to work because, yes, everybody needs to work. If you're not working, you'll not be happy. There's nobody that is not working that is excited. So I hope that at the end of the day, because he said he was going to call me back, I believe when you call me back, it'll be that, oh, the gate is finally opened after the call. I saw a call trying to call me. You can call me right now and I'll take it. Hello. Please do have to reduce the volume of your radio sets before calling so we don't get a call back. You can drop a message on WhatsApp if you're unable to reach me via calls. The number is 0912894595. 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
1: Hello, good morning, Ada.
0: Hello, good afternoon. What's your name and where are you calling from?
1: Hello, Ada, good morning.
0: Hello, can you hear me? I feel like this is Python trying to call me and it's been happening like this. I don't know why. Sometimes it gets so, sometimes it doesn't. I don't know. I don't think it's still the network. Or let's just put the blame on the network anyway. You can call me and I hope that network doesn't stress you or drop a message on WhatsApp. The number is 0912894595. I'd like to know how your day is going. Tell me something interesting that has happened today or something interesting that happened in the weekend. Your plan, was it altered or did you get another plan that you didn't plan for? Yes, because sometimes you might have a plan that, oh, I want to go out, I want to go out and have fun with my friends, I want to go for a drink or two, I want to go to the club or whatever it is that you want to go to, and all of a sudden that plan gets shattered because something else came up. Or you plan to just sleep in, be cuddled up and watch movies and all of that, and your friend's like, I better go, not under my watch, call me and let's talk. Hello, good afternoon.
1: Hello, good afternoon.
0: Hello, Ada. Hi, good afternoon. What's your name and where are you calling from?
1: Hello.
0: Hello, good afternoon.
1: Hello.
0: I can hear you clearly. What's your name and where are you calling from?
1: I don't know if you can hear me, but I can't hear you from this end.
0: I can hear you very clearly. I don't know what's going on with the network or the phone lines. If you can reach me on WhatsApp, it'd be easier that way to drop messages. The number is 0912894595. Hello, good afternoon.
2: Good afternoon, our ADA.
0: Yes,
2: our
0: that is me.
2: I'm the creative ADA.
0: Thank you very much. Good afternoon. Okay. What's your name and where are you calling from?
2: Okay, my name is Osman, the chemistry teacher.
0: Okay.
2: It's calling from Olin. It's a local government review of the news.
0: All right. You're welcome today.
2: My day is
0: today.
2: Going very well.
0: Okay. Yes. Fill us in.
2: And
0: tell
2: my,
0: us.
2: My weekend was very good because one of these politicians there, they invited us for a party and we went and the thing went very well.
0: Oh, so you had a fun weekend.
2: Yes, I had.
0: That's beautiful. So your day is going well. Are you already at your farm or where are you right now?
2: Yes, I'm at my farm now.
0: Okay, that's beautiful. Well done. And I hope that at the end of the day, your day is beautiful, okay?
2: Yes.
0: All right. Thank you. Okay, if you're like us, Monday is already at your workplace or you had a fun weekend, call me right now. Let us talk. Hello, good afternoon.
3: Hello.
0: Good afternoon. What's your name and where are you calling
3: Hello?
0: From? Hello, good afternoon.
3: Hello, can you hear me?
0: Yes, I can.
3: Ada? Oh, network is bad.
0: What's going on? I don't like that some people can hear me while some can't hear me. I don't know what that problem is. But if you can send me messages on WhatsApp, it'll be easier that way. Hello? Hello, good afternoon.
3: Yeah, I cannot hear you. The network is bad, but I believe that you can hear me.
0: Yes, I can hear you.
3: My name is Papaya. I'm calling from Mama, I don't know where. So, I mean, there's no one that's moving on here. Please, you have been here for 2 weeks. I'm not happy here. If they can work and permit us to come inside, we'd like to come inside and continue with our work. We are not happy here. Seeing places are blocking the roads, the bus heroes are closed. after one of the girls fucking left and right. Just a strong fear packet. They don't want to receive us. Please, if they can come and attend to us so that we can deliver our load. They've been here for a long time. The money doesn't finish. Abeg, that's what I want to complain to you. Abeg.
0: Okay, thank you very
3: much.
0: Yeah,
3: papaya from Ama Brewery. Papaya.
0: All right.
3: He's talking, yes. Hmm. Thank you.
0: Okay, so Papaya is complaining from where he is that the gate has been locked and they are protesting. I believe that whoever is in charge of that can listen and come through for them, open up the place, because they're already complaining that the money is already finishing and all that. So I pray, Papaya, that your request has been granted and the gate is going to be open. Let's just keep our fingers crossed and have hope that it's going to be open. Hello, good afternoon.
4: Good afternoon, ADA.
0: Okay, you're welcome back,
4: okay,
0: Osman.
4: Okay, it's Osman calling back.
0: Hmm.
4: So this is what our callers are complaining from that Ama Brewery. Because that place is near to my place.
0: Okay.
4: So I would like if the management of that brewery. So I don't know what is going on there. So if they have any issue with their workers, let them iron it out and clean the matter.
0: Okay.
4: Because it's no good to keep people waiting on the gate.
0: All right.
4: Without listening. Because especially this private company and the private company.
0: Hmm.
4: By the time they don't do their work now, they will start deducting from their salary.
0: Okay.
4: So let them settle whatever they are there. You should have the amicable. Thank you.
0: All right. Thank you very much, Osmond. So Osmond is the second person calling for the same issue. Please, I just hope they can hear us. And if there's any issue that they need to iron out, that they need to trash out, please do that and help your workers and help everybody so people don't call to complain about this issue. Hello, good afternoon.
5: Good afternoon, Adiada.
0: Anya Fulugo, good afternoon. How are you doing today?
5: Very fine. How are you, darling?
0: I'm doing all right. How's work going?
5: You are pushing it small.
0: Welcome to a new week. Welcome to a new week.
5: Okay, that's my reason of calling, just to say hi to you.
0: Okay, so what's up now? How is your day going?
5: Not too much.
0: Eh.
5: You're not pushing it small, yes.
0: I mean, that's what it is.
5: I don't got a little chance. I said, let me use this opportunity to say hi to you.
0: All right. Thank you very much, Anya Fulugo. Well done. Keep pushing.
5: Nini and Princess, where are they? They haven't showed up.
0: Miracle is not around today. Princess is not around as well. But hopefully,
5: okay, you're the only one.
0: Yeah, I'm just the one for now.
5: Okay, that means I'm waiting for a problem, please.
0: All right, no problem. Thank you.
5: Okay,
0: awesome. Thank you very much. Bye. Yeah, you too. Okay, we have a message on WhatsApp and it reads, "Hi, Ada, good afternoon. This is Justin Chinemerem. My weekend was good. I am going for a position in my department and getting the support of over 60% of the students in my department is giving me the courage to go further. My aim is to serve and not desperate measure. Okay, my aim is to serve and not a desperate measure for me. For today, it's going well too. How about yours? Okay, my day is going well. And yes, I love it for you, Justin, that you're deciding to go for a leadership position in your department. And yes, you're already getting 60% of the support of students in your department. That's huge. You have just 40%. So hopefully your campaign promises, your other talks and who you are will hopefully get the remaining 40% for you. Good luck already, and I hope that when it goes and everything, just in fact, whatever it is, whatever the result is, I hope that you get to reach out to us and tell us how it went. Congratulations to you in advance. Good luck again. And yes, my day is going well. I'm having a good time. I'm on air and it's beautiful. All right, it's already 31 minutes right now, past the hour of 12 p.m. Let's go listen to a song after taking a quick commercial. From there, we'll come back and continue with the Man Crush Monday segment. And I know you're ready for that because I'm ready to give you great talks. And we're looking at somebody interesting today as our Man Crush Monday. So please do not go anywhere. Don't touch the dial. This is Urban Fuse and I am ADA Ada. We'll be right back.
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0: All right, yes, that was Genesis by Zlatan and Flavor. You're welcome back to the show. I believe you enjoyed that song. It was such a beautiful song. Yes, my best part in that song is the fact that I said, where Flavor said, I love that site so much because a lot of people have used it to do trends on TikTok and all. And I just love the trends and the videos they're making with it. Now we're back on the show and it's now time for the Man Crush Monday segment where you get to call me, text me and tell me about the man. All the men that you want to appreciate today, men that you want to celebrate, you want to tell them thank you for who you are. Thank you for just being my friend, my husband, my brother, my boyfriend, whatever it is, my boss. I keep saying this over and over. Anything you want to say thank you to that man for, now is the time to call us and text us to tell us about that man. The number to call is 0916-000-4945 or you can drop a message on WhatsApp with the number 0912-8945-945. I am ADA Ada and you are back on the Urban Fuse. We have a call. Let's take it and hear. Hello, good afternoon.
1: Hi, ADA Ada.
0: Hi, good afternoon. Welcome. What's your name and where are you calling from? Can you hear me? Yeah, I can hear you clearly.
1: Okay, I don't know if you can hear me. I can't hear you unless I'm on my own radio, but it's fine. Good afternoon. I tried calling during the second segment, but the network is not allowed. Wouldn't allow me.
0: Okay.
1: My weekend was good, and today is actually going well. And from your voice, I've already seen that you are doing very good.
0: Yeah, thank you.
1: Okay, well, I don't have a special person I'm questioning today. I'm just questioning on the I follow young guys out there who are hustling hard, teaching, work hard, I mean, to make it. But, and I would like you to play me, I'm not game, okay, maybe I Cooler Boy featuring Everdo.
0: All right, thank you very much, Chinaza. Have a good day. As I cannot hear me, the network is not, I don't know, the phone lines have any issues for some calls, but I hear you, Chinaza, and I'm going to play that song for you. Said "Oh, Give Me" by Color Boy. I never do, no problem. Your song is going to come, but after we've taken some calls and taken our special man crush for the day. Hello, good afternoon.
2: Good
0: afternoon. What's your name? Where are you calling from?
2: My name is Cindy Singh.
0: Okay, Ndubisi, please, where are you calling from?
2: Calling from Imbani State.
0: Okay, Ndubisi, please, can you reduce the volume of your radio set?
2: Okay.
0: Yeah. Okay, yes, I can hear you. Ndubisi, please go ahead with the men you want to celebrate today.
2: Yeah, I want to celebrate the man that has been in my life. Yeah. This Mr. John Shedu wanted to use the song of
0: Sorry, I can't hear you. What did you say? Hello. Well, unfortunately, in the BC, I didn't get what you said. I didn't hear the man that you want to appreciate, and neither did I get the song that you said I should play for him. If you can call me back and probably speak louder, reduce the volume of your radio set, then we'll be able to hear each other very clearly. But notwithstanding, we're going straight into the person that we're observing today as our special man crush for the day. So yes, today we are shining the spotlight on the man that is popularly known as Mr. Money, and that person is Asake. You know, from his early days of pushing his passion for entertainment to becoming one of the most recognizable voices in Afrobeat, Asake has carved out a space for himself in an industry where standing out is not always very easy. Asake is so good at what he does, and that is why we are shining the spotlight on him today. So you know, whether it's Fuji-inspired sound, the Yoruba expression, those unmistakable ad-libs or songs that get everybody moving, you cannot easily mistake an Asake record for somebody else's. You know, when you listen to a song from Asake, you just know that This is Ololademi Asake. This is Mr. Money Song, and he's so good at that. So, you know, but beyond the music, we are going to look at who Asake is today. How did he get here? What made his sound connect with millions of people? And what does his journey tell us about staying true to your identity while pursuing global success? All of that is what we're going to look at while you sit down and just stay tuned on the Man Crush Monday segment on the Urban Fuse for today. So please don't go anywhere. We are giving Mr. Money with the Vibes right now his flowers today. So starting off, Asake's actual name is Ahmed Ololade, and he was born on 13th January 1995. He's 31 years old as of this October. He's 31, but January is going to be 32 years. And he studied theatre and performing arts at Obafemi Awolowo University, OAU Ileife. His genres and music is Afrobeat, street pop, foodie fusion and hip-hop. His record label is YBNL Nation with distribution through Empire. His popular nickname that everybody knows him as is Mr. Money. But I decided to add Mr. Money with the Vibes right now. That is Asake's very popular nickname. And you know, we're going to talk about his journey from being from performing to becoming a star. So before the fame, the whole sold out concerts and all of that, the international collaboration, Asake was a young man from Lagos with a passion for entertainment. And interestingly, music was not his first choice of career when he started. He actually pursued a career in dancing and acting because of his history, his background knowledge on theater and performing arts education in OAU. So that helped him develop his performance skills in his own reflection on his journey, and that helped him to where he is right now. We're getting calls. I'm going to take that after I'm done talking about Asake. You can drop your text messages on WhatsApp. It's easier that way. When you drop your message, please drop the song that you like me to play for you. The number to text on WhatsApp is 091-28-945-945. So now I'm back to Asake. I said that his first career choice was actually in dancing and acting, but then he began putting music out around 2018. But success didn't happen overnight, obviously. You know how these things can be. Songs such as Kanikpe and Lady helped build his profile before his major breakthrough. Then came 2022. Asake joined Olamide's YBNL Nation and released the Ololade EP, where he featured Omokpe with Olamide and Sumba. And those records helped push him into the Nigerian mainstream. With his distinctive voice, Yoruba lyrics, energetic delivery, and the unusual blend of sounds, these were things that made it very difficult to mistake him for another artist. His voice, the way he sounds, the kind of music that he does has made him very, very unique. When people listen to Asake, they just know that this is Asake's song. You can't even say, is it this other guy? Is it this other girl? You just know that this is an Asake vibe. This is only Asake. This is something that can give off Asake. So his music and everything around him has made him very unique. People easily just notice when he does something. And you know, there's something very interesting about his story. He didn't become popular by sounding exactly like everybody else. He developed his sound that people could identify almost immediately. That's exactly what I already said. Like, he's so good with his music that once you listen to him, you just know that this is Asake. Anyways, let's run down through some of his albums. In 2022, he released the Mr. Money with the Vibe album, where he gave us songs like Organize, Joha, Terminator, and Sumba. I feel like every song on that album was so good, and it gave us great, great, great vibes. I'm getting calls, but I'm talking. Okay, I'm going to try to take one or two calls whilst I'm still talking about the whole Asake and all of that. But you can drop messages on WhatsApp. The number again is 091-28-945-945. Anyways, I've talked about the whole 2022 album, Mr. Money with a Vibe. And then in 2023, he gave us The Work of Art. Okay, let's take this call. Hello, good afternoon.
3: Hello, can you hear me now?
0: Yes, I can hear you.
3: Yeah,
0: is this Ndubisi calling back?
3: Yeah, that's him.
0: Okay, Ndubisi, please go ahead.
3: Okay, thank you. I want you to play the song of
0: Ndubisi, BBC, I didn't get the name of the song. You said the song of who? You didn't tell us. I didn't get the name. I'm so sorry. If you can send a message on WhatsApp, it's better. Hello, good afternoon.
4: Good afternoon.
0: Good afternoon, Python. Can you hear me now?
4: My name is Emmanuel Python.
0: Okay.
4: Can you hear me?
0: Yes, I can hear you very clearly. I think we might not really work with the phone lines until it becomes better. Some people can reach me, but if you can't and you have a means to reach me on WhatsApp, please do well to drop your message on WhatsApp and I'm going to take the messages. Hello, good afternoon.
5: Hello, our ADA.
0: Okay, yes, Osmond, welcome back.
5: Yes, it's Osmond calling.
0: All right, so, Osmond, go ahead and tell us.
5: Yes, my man cross today is Nigerian born medical doctor.
0: Mm.
5: Yeah, that is Dr. Samuel Achille.
0: Okay.
5: He developed cancer detecting goggles.
0: Mm.
5: Where, let me say, the surgeons, they wear and they detect the particular area where cancer is being affected the body.
0: Mm.
5: So the man is making this global recognition internationally.
0: All right.
5: So I want to appreciate him that we should not limit the potential that God has given to us to control to make move and continue to do exploits.
0: Okay.
5: So we should not be limiting ourselves.
0: Hmm.
5: Thank you.
0: All right, thank you very much. And I didn't bother asking you about the song because I already know it's One Love by Onyeka Onwenu. I'm going to play the song for you, Osmond. Hello, good afternoon.
6: Hello.
0: Hello, Chika Amso, the youngest journalist in Africa. Can you hear me?
6: Can you hear me?
0: Yes, I can hear you clearly. Can you hear me? Please, if you can. If you're not able to reach me via calls or you can't hear me, I can hear you very clearly. I think it's just a phone line issue. Please drop a message on WhatsApp with the number 0912894595. Hello, good afternoon. Okay, let's just go and continue with Shakir, Mr. Money with the Vibe. So I was saying in 2023, he gave us another album with the name The Work of Art. And this album gave us songs like Lonely at the Top, Amapiano, where he featured Olamide, 230 and Basiquet. And you know this Lonely at the Top, I feel like, yeah, when this song came out, the way I was singing this song consistently, I felt like Ashake will be like, who is this person? That is, my mouth is already paining me. My mouth is paining me because of this girl. The song was so good, and that is how good Ashake is. He's always giving us great songs and beautiful, beautiful vibes. Then in 2024, he gave us the album Lungu Boy, where he sang with, where he featured Wizkid in this album as well, Travis Scott, Stormzy, and Central C. And he gave us songs like MMS, Wave, and Active. Beautiful song. Then in 2026, the album is real.

0: Volume 1, and he collaborated in the project with Wizkid and other amazing artists. So yes, that's all about it in the albums that Asake has given us. Beautiful one. And then let's move straight into the awards and international recognition, because Asake cannot be giving us all this vibe and you think that he's not going to get recognition, awards and all of that. No way. This is Asake we're talking about. He has he's such a beautiful artist, and he has gotten himself great awards and nominations. Okay. Looking at the awards, going straight to it, he has received 2 Grammy nominations, both in the Best African Music Performance category with the song Amapiano, where he featured Olamide at the 2024 Grammys, and MMS with Wizkid at the 2025 Grammys. But he hasn't won any Grammy yet. We hope and we know that one day Mr. Money with the Vibe is going to get won awards, too many awards. Then he has won 2 Headies Awards and received recognition at the All African Music Awards AFRIMA. He won Mobile Awards, adding to his recognition beyond Nigeria, and his albums have charted on the Billboard 200, demonstrating that his audience extends beyond the Nigerian market. So yes, let's move straight into Asake sound. First off, is his Fuji influence. I must say that Asake is so good with this one, even that one where he gave us the Fuji vibe and all. I'm gonna see if I can try to play that so that we can get into it to know how interesting it is. I think I've spoken too much. Let's go listen to one song from Asake. This one is Amapiano, where he's featured on Lamide. When we come back, we'll continue with the rest of the program. Please don't touch the dial. This is ADA Ada, and it's the Urban Views.
1: Amapiano, Diano, this is a big vibe.

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Tire so greasy, oh, greasy, oh. They dance like Chris Breezy, oh, easy, oh. Omo, my wrist, they cold, they freeze, oh. Them know they call me Mr. Money for no reason.

0: Yes, that's About Piano, where he featured Olamide. Beautiful song, I must say. And this is to show you that everything I've been saying about Asake is actually true. Now, coming back to beautiful things that are very particular to Asake, we're going to continue after we've taken this call. Hello, good afternoon. Hello, good afternoon. What's your name and where are you calling from?
1: My name is Valentine.
0: Valentine, good afternoon. Welcome to Urban Fuse.
1: Yes.
0: Okay, please, can you tell me the men that you want to celebrate today?
1: I actually want to celebrate my dad.
0: Your dad?
1: Yes.
0: Okay.
1: My dad passed away, and he's like a paragon to me. He's like my best friend, and

0: Can you tell me the song that you like me to play?
1: Okay, the song I want you to actually play for him is Stick Love Stick Easy by Talib Kweli and High Tech.
0: Please, can you go over the name again?
1: Love Stick Easy.
0: Love Stick Easy.
1: Yes.
0: Okay, I'm going to try to get that. But in case I don't get it, is there another song choice that you have?
1: Okay, another song choice I have is The Light by Common.
0: Okay, no problem. I'll try my best to get either of them for you.
1: Okay, just Common is just like C-O-M-M-O-N, then The Light. That's the title of the song. I want to dedicate it to him.
0: Okay, no problem.
1: Thank you so much, ADA. You have such a beautiful demeanor on radio.
0: Oh, thank you very much.
1: Have
0: a beautiful day.
1: You're doing a great job, and I see your enthusiasm and the way you actually carry out your dexterity on radio. God bless you.
0: All right, God bless you too. Thank you very much. Have a beautiful day.
1: You too.
0: Yeah, bye.

Okay, back to Ashake. Another thing I'd like us to also notice about him is his voice and ad-libs. His delivery is very distinctive. His voice is so beautiful. His ad-libs, amazing. And thirdly, is his dance factor. You know, there's this thing that was trending. People were making AI videos of themselves, mimicking Ashake dance and all of that. Because Ashake has dance moves for all days. He has beautiful, beautiful dance moves. And fourthly and lastly is his cultural identity. He doesn't have to abandon Yoruba language, a local influence, to make music that connects with international audiences. And I must tell you that as a young artist coming up, as a young person that's delving or moving into any sector or any sphere in life, I'd like to let you know that you don't have to dump your roots. You don't have to abandon where you're from to make waves. People will accept you. It just depends on how well you present yourself, how you carry yourself, the way you present your roots and your nationality. People will accept you. Ashake has done that. Other artists have done that as well. And I want you to know that it's not an impossible thing for you to do. Anyway, that's it on our Man Crush Monday for today. Ashake, Mr. Money with the Vibes, that's the person we just looked at. We have messages on WhatsApp. Let's go take them. Then we listen to more music and we wrap up on the segment. This one reads, I'm here again, Ada. It's Justin Chinemerem. I'm celebrating my father, Mr. Emmanuel Aguaro, Cactus at St. James Catholic Church, Umuabi. I love him so much. Celebrating my brother, Emmanuel Tochukwu. Again, Urban Radio strong fan, Decency from Kano West. Keep it up by standing for what is right. And finally, my principal, H.E., Mr. Peter B. Oh, His Excellency, Mr. Peter B. Please play me Game Changer by Flavor. All right, I'm going to do that for you. This one reads, my name is Uche from Ida. Please play me Gratitude by Ashake. Are you crushing on yourself? Are you crushing Ashake? You didn't tell us. Anyway, I'm going to play that song for you. Another message here reads, good afternoon, Ada, my love. Okay. My Man Crush Monday is Whiskey. Bye. Take care of yourself. Okay. Oh. And I want you to play me Beautiful by Fino for me. My name is Vicky Blaze. All right. No problem. All the songs. Don't worry. I'm going to play it for all of us. We're going to have a good time today. Anyways, don't go anywhere. This is Urban Fuse. We're going to listen to some beautiful songs. When we come back, we are going to have a good time after the world news. Don't go anywhere. Don't touch the dial. This is Urban Fuse on Urban Radio 94.5 FM. And I am ADA Ada. Starting off with the song Game Changer by Flavor. The conqueror, the champion, the lion is here.

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Good afternoon and welcome to World News on 94.5 Urban Radio and Ogo. First to headlines. President Trump announces ceasefire agreement between Ukraine and Russia. Pakistan declares emergency rule and suspends Prime Minister's party-led provincial government. Ethiopia launches its first gold refinery. In sports, racing driver apologizes to Ferrari as Antonelli closes in on championship title. On entertainment, British actor appears in court as rape trial begins. The details of this and more after the short break. My name is Adobe Una. The United States President Donald Trump has announced an immediate energy ceasefire between Russia and Ukraine, saying both countries have agreed to cease attacks on energy infrastructure. In a post on social media, Trump declared that the energy ceasefire was effective immediately, insisting that both Russia and Ukraine had agreed to the arrangement. Trump blamed the strikes for rising diesel prices, which he said are hurting his Republican Party ahead of next month's midterm elections. Tensions between Trump and Ukrainian President Volodymyr Zelensky escalated when the U.S. president warned his Ukrainian counterpart to stop targeting Russian refineries and suggested that the Ukrainians should replace him through new elections. The United States Federal Aviation Administration, FAA, has advised American Airlines to exercise cautions while flying to or over Saudi Arabia, citing security threats linked to ongoing military activities and interference with navigation systems. The warning, which remains in effect until December 10, follows attacks on Riyadh International Airport for a few days ago. The FAA said the threats could endanger aircraft at all elevations, including during overflights, arrivals and departures. The advisory also applies to operators of aircraft registered in the U.S., highlighting concerns about the potentially hazardous conditions. A U.S. airline, Delta Airlines, which plans to launch direct flights from Atlanta to Riyadh on October 23, is yet to comment on whether the service will proceed, although Chief Executive Officer E.D. Bastien recently said safety would determine the airline's decision.

0: Pakistan's president, Asif al-Zardari, has declared a state of emergency and suspended the provincial government led by jailed former Prime Minister Imran Khan's party, accusing it of failing to contain Islamist militancy in Khyber Pakhtunkhwa, a province bordering Afghanistan. Pakistan's law minister, Azam Tara, said a provincial governor would take charge of Khyber Pakhtunkhwa for an initial 6 months, while the Interior Ministry announced plans to deploy troops in the region. The move escalates tensions between the federal government and Khan's Pakistan Tehreek in Insaf PTI party, coming a week after supporters gathered in the province to prepare for a march on the capital, Islamabad, demanding the former Prime Minister's release. The planned demonstration follows previous confrontations between PTI supporters and security forces, including deadly clashes during a large-scale protest 2 years ago. German Interior Minister Alexander Dobrindt has warned that the country is facing a shadow war whose scope extends beyond the threats experienced during the Cold War, stressing the need to strengthen the domestic intelligence agency, BfV. Speaking at a press conference in Berlin, Dobrindt said the current threat was aimed at fundamentally destabilizing Germany, although he did not explicitly identify Russia as responsible. His remarks follow warnings from Germany's foreign intelligence chief that the country faces the risk of a violent conflict with Russia. Meanwhile, the German government proposed reforms to expand the powers of its intelligence services, including allowing them to take active defensive measures. Authorities in Nepal have urged residents living along riverbanks to evacuate to safer locations after flooding in the country's central region swept away several houses and damaged infrastructure. Although the National Disaster Authority disclosed that no casualties have been reported, five people, including two women and three men, remain unaccounted for. The Nepalese army said 49 people, including a foreign national whose identity has not been disclosed, had been rescued from the affected areas. Meanwhile, disaster management authorities have issued warnings to residents in Gorkha, Chanahon, Chitwan, and alongside east and western Nawal Parasi district, urging them to move to safer locations. Ethiopia Prime Minister Abiy Ahmed has announced that the country launched its first gold refinery in a $50 million joint venture aimed at establishing the East African country as a regional hub for precious metal processing. Abiy said the new facility would process gold mined locally and from other countries in the region, explaining that the refinery would enable neighboring countries and regional mining companies to refine, certify and add value to their gold in Ethiopia. The Prime Minister added that the initial investment stands at $50 million, with state-owned Ethiopian Investment Holdings taking a majority stake in the venture. In sports, British Formula One world champion Lewis Hamilton has apologized to Ferrari after making an independent strategy decision during the Singapore Grand Prix that cost the team valuable points. Hamilton apologized to the team over the radio after the race, admitting that his decision to remain on track had backfired. Ferrari team principal Federico Vasseur confirmed that the team had instructed both drivers to go to a drench during a virtual safety car period, but while Leclerc compiled, Hamilton missed the pit entry and opted to continue racing. However, Vasseur said he did not consider Hamilton's mistake a major issue, noting that the errors were part of Formula One race. In a statement released by Ferrari, Hamilton accepted full responsibility for his decision, explaining that he had hoped to preserve his track position after experiencing better performance on soft tires than on the medium compound used at the start. On entertainment, British comedian and actor Russell Brand has arrived at Southwark Crown Court in London for the start of his trial on charges of rape and sexual offences involving six women between 1999 and 2009. The 51-year-old faces three counts of rape, three counts of sexual assault, and one count of indecent assault, though he pleaded not guilty to all the charges, which will be examined during a trial expected to last up to 10 weeks. Brand arrived at court wearing a navy suit and sunglasses, accompanied by his wife Laura, while a large media presence gathered outside the court as proceedings commenced. That's the news. Just before we go, a quick recap of the headlines. President Trump announces ceasefire agreement between Ukraine and Russia. Pakistan declares emergency rule and suspends Prime Minister's led party provincial government. Ethiopia launches its first gold refinery. Your vote gives leaders power, but your vigilance keeps them accountable. Ask questions, demand transparency, and expect results. For breaking news stories and eyewitness reports, please call 0916-457-7098 or visit our website at www.urbanradio945.com. 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My name is Adobe Una, and thank you for listening.
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1: Today, I choose you. Through every change, every doubt, every version of yourself, I promise to love you gently, to never compare you. And whenever the world makes you forget, I promise to remind you that you are beautiful, always have been.

Yes, some of us are wise, but every other person overwise, because some people will be like, hey, you know, sabi something like that and all that. You're not that wise, you're not that smart and all of that. No problem. You are the wisest. You are the most intelligent. You are the most smartest person ever live. We are just wise. We are just smart. You overwise. Anyway, that was organized by Ashake. Because Ashake is our man crush for today, that's the person we are spotting the light on, and we're listening to beautiful, great music from him. We've listened to three amazing songs from him. We listened to Amapiano with Olamide. We listened to Gratitude, and we just finished listening to Organized by Ashake. You're welcome back to the Urban Fuse on Urban Radio 94.5 FM. I am ADA Ada, and you are back on the show. It's now time for us to have a good conversation this beautiful afternoon. Why is your body doing like this? Why are you active? Why are you so jaded? What's going on?

0: Okay, I'm not alone in the studio. I have beautiful girls with me here. I'd like for them to introduce themselves to you before we start this conversation. Hi, my ladies.
1: Hi, Ada.
0: Okay, is that how it started? Oh, yeah, now let's go again. Let's pretend like that didn't happen. Hi, my ladies.
1: Hi, Ada.
0: Oh, my God, you guys can pretend. Oh. Anyways, you're welcome today. Please introduce yourself. Like, by yourself. Now, let's know who you really are.
2: Hello, my good people of Enugu. It's your girl, the shy but not shy Rita Miles. Hope you all are doing great.
0: Rita, this is your voice now. Returning to shy. Anyways, how are you doing, Rita?
2: I'm doing very great.
0: It's good to have you here again.
2: Thank you.
0: Okay.
3: Good afternoon to you. I tried to sound the serious, but it's not working. What?
0: I'm just like, Clara, what happened? So I tried to be professional. Is that a problem?
3: Sorry, it's not working. Wagwagay. How are you all doing today? It's Clarion, of course. Like, whenever you hear my voice, you already know that it's energy and pure vibes.
0: Yeah.
3: And today, I'm with Adair, and I'm so excited to be with my girl. How are you, baby?
0: I'm doing so good.
3: How was your weekend?
0: I just went to wash clothes. That was what I was doing throughout the weekend.
3: Sorry.
0: So sorry, I accept it. So that's what I was just doing. But, I mean, at the end of the day, it was not a bad weekend.
3: Oh, I'm glad. Okay. Yeah, people of Enugu, it's AJ. And how was your weekend? Because mine was amazing. It's not just me now.
4: God, I had the best weekend of all time.
0: Okay, well, welcome. Lisa, she's going to tell us later what made us to have the best weekend of all time. Okay, straight into the conversation for today. So I'd like to ask you something, or to just, should I say ask? If people took away your Instagram, your WhatsApp, your TikTok, in fact, your Facebook, all social media platforms that you have where you get to post yourself and showcase the world who you are or the things that you've achieved, what exactly would people see to know that, oh, this is the kind of life that this person is living? How would people know the quality of life that you're living? That's the first question I want to ask. Because a lot of times we are, should I say, we've been so overwhelmed, or we've been so covered with this blindness of wanting to look like, oh, my life is very perfect. Okay. You're posting your pictures online all the time. You're just, in fact, sometimes it's from your social media pages that we can know that you're living a good life. Mm-hmm. Now, if there was nothing like that, how are we going to know? Because sometimes I wonder whether people are actually trying to build good lives, or whether we are trying to make our lives look good. Sometimes people are trying to make their life look good, but they're not building the life to look good. You're posting that, oh, I'm living my best life and all of that, but inside the life is not even good, let alone best. It's not even better, but you're calling it, you're living your best life and all of that. So sometimes you see people traveling, you want to travel. You see somebody change their phone, you want to change your phone. You see your friends going to expensive places, wearing expensive clothes and all of that, and you want to have that life. But let's be fair. You know, the thing is, there's absolutely nothing wrong with enjoying your life, enjoying your money and all that. But the problem is where it gets to a point where you're trying to make people see that you're living a good life, at, you don't even care the expense, you don't care what's, let them just see, shada, I'm having a good life. Anyway, so that's what we're going to talk about this afternoon, and the topic we are looking at is, are we becoming so good with trying to make people see that we're living a comfortable life, or make people think that we're living a rich life, when we actually in real life are not living like that? Let me go over the topic again to make it easier. Why are we sometimes more comfortable looking rich than actually becoming financially stable? That's the topic. Why are we comfortably looking rich than becoming financially stable? Because sometimes, like I already said earlier, people are posting like they're living a good life and all that, but in real life, they are not living that way. Anyways, that's the conversation for today. I believe you have a thing or two. I don't know why the phone line has been buzzing. I've not said anything yet. But let me take you to know what this person wants to say.
3: Okay.
0: Hello, good afternoon.
5: Good afternoon.
0: Good afternoon. What's your name and where are you calling from?
5: My name is Jaden.
0: Jaden?
5: Yes.
0: Okay, Jaden. Go ahead.
5: I listened to you and what you said. A whole lot of people come up with this entitlement. You know, like deserve this, they deserve that, when they are not actually putting work to actually gain or achieve
0: okay.
5: a certain type of lifestyle or luxury for themselves.
0: Hmm.
5: Basically, I see life as not being very ostentatious.
0: Okay.
5: In the actual sense, because ostentatious actually means someone who is like extremely materialistic without thinking about investment and the future, you know.
0: Okay.
5: And basically, there's also a difference between riches and wealth.
0: Mm.
5: Yes, because riches could be actually temporary, but wealth is for life. So this actually comes with wisdom. Also, like you mentioned, people who go on social media, you know, showing off their cars, what they have, and,
0: okay.
5: you know, whatever. I feel it's not actually a bad thing, you know, because if you have actually acquired a certain type of lifestyle, yes, then you can actually show people. It's a form of motivation to people who haven't actually arrived at their peak or zenith of where they need to be financially. So most people who flaunt on social media showing, you know, their wealth, their cars, their homes, these are some certain kind of motivation too for
0: okay,
5: people to
0: okay.
5: yeah.
0: All right,
5: like,
0: all right,
5: you know,
0: thank you.
5: Gain inspiration and, you know, forge ahead to make their own financial impact in life.
0: Okay, all right, thank you very much. Thank you very much for your contribution.
4: I understand what Jaden is saying
0: okay.
4: about the motivation and all that. You know, when you, but thing is, you do not believe everything you see
0: on social media
4: yeah. right? But I get what he's saying about the whole motivation thingy, right? Like, imagine, seeing one particular influencer, you know, she
0: okay.
4: probably comes back from Dubai or Zanzibar, and like, you know what, I want to be there too. Mm. I also want, is it sort of motivation for you?
0: Okay.
4: It should be a motivation for you so that you want to go to, like, you go to Zanzibar too, right?
0: Mm. Yeah.
4: But not for you to kill yourself or to
0: yeah.
4: compare your life with this person, you know? Because I understand that social media makes things worse because we're only seeing what the person is posting. We're only seeing the highlights. We're not seeing the behind the scenes.
0: Yeah.
4: You're not seeing the person's credit the person's credit bank
0: yeah.
4: statements after
0: mm-hmm.
4: that trip.
0: Mm-hmm.
4: The person is probably not going to eat for like a week or two or probably even a month after the trip or
0: I
4: something.
0: Mean, or even if they're going to eat 50 times in a day, enjoy themselves.
4: Mm-hmm.
0: You don't.
1: I have to approach this stuff now.
4: Okay.
1: So the first approach is that most times people don't like to look like their problem.
4: Okay.
1: Yes, I know that you don't have.
4: Yeah.
1: But you don't have to look like you
4: don't have.
0: Okay.
1: You have to look nice. But I'm not
4: That's
1: trying
4: true.
1: To say that you should look too sure. What? You can just look nice, but I know you're not financially buoyant.
4: Yeah.
1: But, and then the other approach is that most times social media, we tend to pressure ourselves.
4: So, yeah.
1: Most times somebody can just maybe go to Chrome or something, just screenshot fried rice and chicken, post it on their status. Why deep down
4: they're not eating fried rice and chicken?
1: Maybe they can be just be drinking Gary. But then because of they've posted fried rice and chicken,
4: you feel like
0: you're just
4: so that's why I have to approach. Most times just look dress nice, don't
0: mm-hmm,
4: look like a
0: yeah.
4: problem.
0: Yeah.
4: Secondly, and then the second approach is that don't try to allow social media
0: to pressure you
4: something
0: yes.
4: that you know that you don't have.
0: Yeah. I mean, you know, talking about the angle of people not looking bad, posting good pictures and all that, there's this pressure where, for instance, now we know that majority of Nigerian youths earn a little above the minimum wage.
4: Mm-hmm.
0: They earn just a little above the minimum wage. But it's sad to see that how much would that your little above minimum wage gets you, where you see them saying, oh, as a girl, you should have this number of wigs. without any support, where you don't have like a side hustle or something. It's not bad if you can get those wigs. Here's the problem. You look at social media influencers that, oh, they have all these wigs. Yeah. Today they've thrown on a new one on their head and all of that.
4: I want to say something about
0: And you are, oh my God, I have to buy this one. They are wearing this new clothes. Oh my God, I have to get this one. They get this new shoe. And the bad thing is sometimes you almost want to jump on every trend, forgetting that these people are social media influencers.
3: They get PR packages.
0: Some of those wigs, in fact, some people, almost all the wigs that they own, they've never gotten any with their money. Some of them is, please, promote this for me.
3: Yes.
0: They give them clothes, they give them gadgets and all that. You now, you're using iPhone 11. Nothing is wrong with your phone. You're using iPhone 12. Nothing is wrong with it. Oh, you're even using the iPhone 17 that you have not even finished breathing from. But because these influencers have started using the iPhone 18, you're just like, mine is not good again. This orange color, this silver color is not silver anymore. Mm. You know what? I want burgundy. And the next thing, you are looking at a social media influencer that was probably giving that package as PR to promote. And you just put yourself under undue pressure.
3: Even if it wasn't even PR, she has the money to buy.
0: She has the network to get it as well.
4: Not just the money. People say the lifestyle costs. Now, you know. Most time people tend to borrow something. Please borrow me this your week. I'll now go to Ada. Ada, please borrow me this your week. I'll now go to Clarion, please borrow me this your clothes. And then I will now wear all of those stuff and do some videos and post it. And then I'll be like, oh, this girl, she has her life put
0: all
4: together.
0: Figured out and all that.
4: And do you know that currently now an influencer is being dragged because she came out and she said that, oh, I got this week for 1 million naira. So someone that knows the worth of, like, I think she even tagged the vendor that she got it from. And then the vendor is now saying that, I never saw this wig for 1 million naira for you.
3: Ew.
4: So people are now attacking the influencer. So this is what is killing us.
0: So, I mean, the most important thing is you should actually watch out and be sure that you're not being influenced. Mm-hmm. Because if you listen to what I said before, if there is no... Because a lot of times, the reason why people are on this pressure is because of what they've seen that other people are posting.
3: You know, when you look rich, when you look wealthy, when you look put together, it gives you immediate validation. I hope you guys do that.
0: Yes.
3: You know, when you're trying to become financially stable, right? It requires patience. It requires discipline, you know. Sometimes you have to eat less, or you have to just avoid some certain things because you are trying to, you know, maintain this certain amount in your bank account or probably save, right?
0: Yeah.
3: So, but when you have money, or when you look like you have money, people will want to be around you.
0: Okay.
3: And I mean, if for instance now, okay, look at how I'm dressed. Right, okay, imagine if I come to work now and I'm wearing a blonde wig and I'm wearing one shouty dress like that and I'm looking so good with my makeup on. You would think that, oh, this girl has a life put together. This girl is the hottest girl in the block. You not see Rita. Rita comes with her, you know, her normal dressing, looking simple and elegant, right? I'd be like, oh no, Rita does not have money. Maybe surprise, Rita has money more than me. But because I have blonde wig and I have makeup, everyone wants to associate with me because I look what's put together and it looks like as if I actually have something. So that's the thing, right? Dress, appear according to your means. No, do pass yourself.
0: So, the most important thing is look good.
3: Yeah.
0: Because like
4: most times we try to confuse appearance with success.
2: I saw a similar video on this social media app where a lady took her friend
3: to
2: one of the is this shopping mall where she normally gets her stuff, this thing with her friend. So she has a car, I think a very expensive car, and then she just dressed casually. But her friend was like putting on one expensive wig, one shiny dress, you know, all those things. But she was the one that had the money. Her friend doesn't even have money. Some of the things the friend was putting on was from her. They got to the mall and then the sales girls and boys there, if you see the way they were, like the VVIP treatment they were giving
0: to her friend,
2: you'd be like, she went home and she was like, wow, because she dressed casually. So
0: It's really bad that people end up I wouldn't blame people for rating you according, that's almost like the world we live in right now. But you that is in control of your own life, you that is in control of what you think should happen in your life, I don't think you should be swayed or be too carried away by how people see you and be so worked up with social media validation or people validation that you end up living a very fake life. Like I was saying earlier, that majority of young people in Nigeria earn a little above
3: the minimum wage.
0: Now, if you check, that money itself is already a hustle for you to actually be financially stable with that money, because a lot of times by the time you're done paying your rent, getting your toiletries, your personal belongings and all of that, you get food, you transport yourself to work, you have almost nothing left. But the sad thing is, in this same economy that we know that majority of us don't have up to a reasonable amount of money, you still see people, like I said, struggling to get all the wigs, struggling to, I mean, girls, you now see them, they don't go to, okay, you want to fix your lashes, it's now almost a point where you're fixing your lashes every time, you now want to do it, you wouldn't go to a place that you know that can, that wouldn't take a lot of money from you.
3: You want to go to the big girls' ones, take pictures,
0: and all that. And before you know it, that's almost like what is in vogue right now. You're no longer worried about your own, I'm alive, let me just be eating, let me be looking good. You're not caring about building financial stability, investing your money, your future and all that, and you're just doing whatever and again, it's almost like our generation feels bad for, they feel, let me not say feel bad, they feel embarrassed for struggling. And it's very normal to struggle right now because the economy is not easy. How much are they paying you that you think that your life is paused, your life is bad because you're not financially there where you think you can make some big purchases? You can't even make big, if you make big purchases, you most likely sleep outside. That's the thing.
3: So like, it's okay for you to like beautiful things. It's okay for you to want beautiful things, right? But still be financially responsible, you understand? Don't go and spend and then you have nothing for yourself or you have nothing for the future, you know? Like, it's always very important that you save or spend within your means. That thing that you are looking for, Abba has it. I saw one TikTok. It was one girl on TikTok. She was literally, she was saying, like, it was a post. It was just a one post. She was like, she will repeat her clothes because she has the, because it's her money that she's
0: buying.
3: Some people used to shame other people for repeating clothes. Not be me, buy them.
0: Wait, what's the purpose of a washing machine? What's the purpose of my hands and detergent and water? It's to rewash something.
3: She said she will repeat the clothes, that she's a proud outfit repeater, that she will eat according to her means. If she goes to a restaurant, she will go to the restaurant and eat according to her means. She will wear the dub bags, you know, maybe it's Chanel, the original Chanel someone has. She will buy the Abachi Chanel.
0: And we wear it and you're not going to do anything to me. I'll carry my bag.
3: You will not shame me.
0: Let's
3: for
0: take
3: that.
0: This call. Let's take it. Hello, good afternoon.
6: Hello, Ada. Good afternoon.
0: Good afternoon. Welcome. What's your name and where are you calling from?
3: Oh my God. Please step away from your radio set, okay? Thank you.
6: Hello, can you hear me now?
0: Yes, I can. Please go ahead.
6: Yeah, my name is Chinaza. I'm calling from
0: India. Okay, Chinaza, please go ahead.
6: Looking at people who you see that they have gone back better than you. I mean, they should motivate you, they should make you feel like, I want to be in this position, in this position, and then make you feel more worth. And looking at them now that they're still hustling and they're seeing someone that has already gone on top far beyond you, that you need to work harder on yourself. I mean, work hard on yourself for you to be there too, and you just be expecting yourself and be putting unnecessary pressures on yourself just for you to be in a certain position that you know that you have not, your level and everything have not really gone there. I mean, this thing affects me a lot. I mean, it is only recently that I get to think back and have, because where I just mind is that sometimes I may have a plan and I may have a situation of like, I have this thing I want to do now. And I'm expecting to see some money, maybe I did some work or something that I'm expecting the person to pay me. I'm expecting maybe you say, I'll pay in social days. And I'll now be like, I will now start making money for me. It's not when I'm very soon, you see me get something like this, you see me do this, you see that. And that is hoping that in that very day will be in the good day. And at the end of the day, the person may disappoint me or may come up with one kind of stories. And people that have been telling that I will do something like this, I will get something like this, will be like, but what's up now? And now the tandem, this person just want me or something like that. Even if it even needs to happen to me sometimes, I normally appear, but when I talk to you, I think this person gets something something different in his voice. And at the end of the day, and the team is getting something for you, and they still may not, understand something like that.
0: Alright, thank you very much.
6: What I'll be dropping is that everybody should do according to
0: Thank you.
6: And you want to be there. Just work harder for you to get there. And you want to know that this person is now or is not his own now, and that you will still get your own one day.
3: All right, thank you so much.
0: Yes, looking at what Shinaza said, that sometimes you see that somebody, probably somebody spoke to you wrongly, or they told you, look, this is what you have, is this the thing you're doing. And I realize that a lot of people are going to dress better, get better gadgets, look better because they are in competition. They want to prove a point to somebody, and it doesn't make sense. Who cares? You're trying to make this person feel like
3: there's something called aura.
0: Okay.
3: There is something called aura. You can be wearing the cheapest dress, but the way you carry yourself.
0: Exactly.
3: Oh my God. You guys need to watch Euphoria. There's this character, Maddie.
0: We're going to talk about the character. After. Oh God, we've missed this call.
3: Also, please, when you are calling, when you want to speak, I know you have some words of wisdom, but please, let's keep it within a minute, okay? Thank you very much.
0: Okay. Hello, good afternoon.
7: Hello, good afternoon.
0: Good afternoon, Peter. Good afternoon.
7: Yes, Commissioner of Enjoyment.
0: Okay, we take that. Okay, go ahead. Happy New Week to you too.
7: Nah, I love what we are discussing. You know, just like one of you said, you have to be very brief. Yes, I'll do that.
0: Okay.
3: Bless you.
7: You know, the thing is this. The bottom line is this. Too much of everything is bad. You understand? There's this statement that politics is a game. You understand? Life itself is a game.
0: Yeah. Okay.
7: Yes. And why do I say that? You know, we are living in an unfair world. Very unfair. You know, you might actually be coming back from work that is exhausted. Maybe your clothes is not fine. Somebody might just look at you and judge instantly that you are a very poor person. And you know the type of society we are in. They'll start looking down on you. You know, if you cannot control it, you know, maybe at your age, you might become demoralized.
0: Alright.
7: So the thing is, learn how to play it, but don't play it too much.
0: Okay.
7: There are places you have to show that at least you are not the worst of it. So, you know, I like the way you are balancing it.
0: Okay.
7: So thank you so much.
0: Thank you very much, Peter. Have a good day.
3: Peter.
0: You know, this thing Peter said, I'm bringing it to exactly the same character you wanted to talk about in the Euphoria. I'm going to talk about that person.
3: Okay.
0: And same aura as well. He said, yes, you should just learn how to play the game, right? Because I'm so sorry for you. This is our generation. To be fair, we've spoken about this thing before that you're not the worst person. You're not the only person that life is hitting. We are young people together. And like I already said, majority of the young people in Nigeria earn a little above the minimum wage, and we all know that people earn like that, right? But yes, in as much as you're going to work within your budget, you shouldn't go trying to get very expensive clothes, very expensive accessories and all that. You can get one that is within your reach, but the way you carry yourself is going to matter. That's what is going to make people to know that, okay, I mean, I cannot talk to this person anyhow and all of that. And also, young people as well, we should also learn to allow people, if you see somebody dressed in a type of way, except you know that is a maybe, maybe the person doesn't know how to put clothes together, put their accessories together, you can speak to the person, okay, please, I want to talk to you that, okay, next time don't dress like this, you should dress for your body type like this, you can wear this, you can wear that. But outrightly shaming people for the quality or the class, let's say

0: time.
1: Oh yeah, how many times they repeat? So long as it's clean, it's not disturbing you. What's your business?
2: What's your problem?
1: Yeah, you're not supposed to be worried about it. There was a time on TikTok, somebody came out and was saying, if she sees you with a certain type of bag, she just knows that you are this. You like cheap things and all of that. I'm like, auntie,
2: come on now.
1: Is it, this person is carrying bag, is that a problem?
2: Like, are we spending to impress people we don't even like?
0: You can still get those expensive stuffs, and someone that can put that gets cheap stuffs yet put them together properly will look better than you.
1: Mm-hmm.
0: So I don't understand the whole thing with the.
2: I feel that's what I'm saying. Competition, like, oh God, we're always competing. Like, even should. I feel like when people start living life for themselves, they will be at peace. Mm. Because why are you spending money that you do not want to spend? Why are you spending money to prove a point? Why are you spending money because you want to impress somebody else? Okay, after they impress you, they'll forget about you like the next day. Like, okay, come on now. Or maybe now, okay, fine. You remember we had a conversation about them hanging out with the friends that are above us. Good. You now come and you want to form, you are part of the rich gang.
1: You sorry, good,
2: excuse me. You want to come and form that you're part of the rich gang, your father owns the Benz. No, wahala now.
1: You don't ask anyone to bring their bands.
2: Do you understand? What will you do? You understand? So, like, come on now, live your life for yourself. Spend, dress beautifully, well. Like,
1: there's also another angle I want us to also look at.
2: Okay.
1: This angle of trying to keep up with your friends. It's okay to not be everywhere with your friends at the same time.
2: Yes.
1: And one thing people should also understand is that your friends can be any way better than you. And it doesn't mean that they're going to not enjoy themselves because of you.
2: Mm-hmm.
1: You should be able to exclude yourselves from some gatherings, moments.
2: This is so true.
1: Yes.
2: So
0: I fit in where you don't
2: belong. Yes. I went. You know this thing, right? It's a matter of I've experienced this thing. You said this thing about trying to like put yourself where you don't belong. When I was, because I attended like one of the best secondary schools here in Daej.
1: Okay.
2: So that school is full of nepo babies. So me, there's Lapo with a sprinkle of nepo, with a sprinkle of nepo, you know, that type of shit. Hey, world.
1: Okay.
2: With a sprinkle of nepo, right? It's a sprinkle of nepo baby. So like all of us, we like went to different universities. I didn't school in Inigo. I schooled in Port Harcourt and all that. Then I came back. I'm a big girl, you know. Thank God that I had sense to start any money back in the days in school. So I came back and then. I mean, I did fine. I did do my things. I'm looking well. So, like I said, my friends, the nepo babies now, there's a kind of events that they wanted us to do that the tickets were straight TK. And once I carry my neck, will I kill myself?
1: No, I mean,
2: will I kill myself?
1: You were smart enough to just know that this is not for me.
2: Exactly. And now we don't really even talk like that. So, I was hanging out with the ones that like me, you know, Lapo with a sprinkle of nepo, right? Those were the people I was hanging out with, like back to back. The nepo babies that were my friends. Now we're not even talking anymore like that because I already know that I am not in your league. I am not going to fight with you. And I am living my life peacefully. All I can do is admire you from afar. Oh my God, you're enjoying it. You know that type of thing.
3: I don't want us to discourage having fun or discourage enjoyment.
2: Mm.
3: But if you know that, okay, if I should take this decision, if I should buy this thing and it's going to affect me financially, just back off.
2: Exactly.
3: You know, if you get this thing or if you go to any fancy thing and it means that I'm going to go bankrupt. Just avoid it.
1: Just
3: But I mean, don't live like now you suffer pass.
1: Yeah.
3: Because nobody suffer pass.
2: Exactly.
3: You can enjoy your life. Can dress, you know, nicely.
2: Yeah, so please actually, that is a sprinkle of nepo. I am enjoying my life very well. Hello.
1: No, actually, talking about this thing AJ said, you know, buying expensive things, obviously you cannot afford it.
2: Mm.
1: If you think that, oh, if I save a certain amount every month and at the end of the day, I'll get this for myself.
2: Yes.
1: You're not being fake. You're not putting yourself under pressure. It's not bad to want the very good things of life.
2: It's not very bad to
1: want the quality things of life.
2: Mm-hmm.
1: If you see people that travel and you want to go on your own vacation outside the country, save towards it if you can afford to save for it. Save, but don't put yourself. The most important thing here we're trying to preach is to not put yourself under the pressure of trying to look rich. Whereas you're not even rich. Like, you're trying to make your life look comfortable, whereas your life in itself is not. So that's where the problem is. Because even, I mean, with this whole trying to fit in with your friends, you see a lot of girls and boys
2: doing things that they don't want to do.
1: Let's put, for instance, Ashwebi culture. For instance, now your friend is getting married and all of you are in a friend group and all that. And then this one friend, the material, okay, maybe you were able to get the material and all, a particular style. You know it's going to cost you your life. Even if they sell you, you might not be able to pay for that dress, right? You will still struggle. You will go and fix front out like

0: wearing old things that you have is going to make them look at you less. It's time for you to leave that group. They're not your friends.
1: They're classes.
0: Yes, they're classes. You're not supposed to be there, because if people judge you by the way you are, by the way you look, your friends actually, if they can judge you by the way you look, the things that you own, then those people are not your friends.
1: Not your friends.
0: If they're able to afford it, let them afford it. And sometimes too, you should be able to tell your friends that, oh, sorry, I cannot make it for this wedding, and they should understand.
1: Mm-hmm.
0: Except they are ready to contribute the money for you to go for, no problem. And even sometimes, even they want to contribute, they will look at you less, you cannot afford it, they will create another group chat
1: and you will be the topic there.
0: I mean, I've had this situation where a friend of mine was getting married, I think last year, she was getting married, and I mean, we're all excited about this. First things first, okay, she's not my close friend, I didn't expect I was going to be part of her shrebi anyway, and she called me and told me, oh, you're going to be part of them. I said, okay, not a problem. At that time, I'm a copper, what am I earning? And I looked at it, I'm like, I have to travel all the way from where I am to another state. I calculated all these things. I just called, I told her, I'm so sorry, I won't be able to make it because of the expense that is involved. And she's like, is it like you cannot make it? I said, to be fair, I have thought about it. If I decide to use the money I have to go, when I come back, even Gary, I won't even have to drink even water, I won't be able to buy the water to drink, so I would dry. And I spoke to her and everything, and then some of my friends called me, we started talking about it. I'm like, oh, sorry, I won't be able to make it. And then it's like, okay, how much you need, let me know. I said, no, I mean I should be able to know that I cannot afford to have this right now, and I'm going to exclude myself from it. I just told him, don't worry about it, I cannot afford it and I don't want it. Even the bride herself was offering to pay some parts of it. I just thought about it, you're getting married, it doesn't make sense that you're having to spend your money on me and all that. It's okay that I cannot make it, I'm going to support you from where I am, but I've checked the expenses, it's too much on me. And people should be like that. Even if people want to help you sometimes, it doesn't mean you should reject help, but at the same time, you should know when to
1: accept
0: that you can, accept and when to say no. I know there's something I saw in 2025. A study published in the Nigerian Journal of Communication examined how most social media influencers shape purchasing decisions among Nigerian millennials and Gen Z, and it's a big problem.
1: It's a very big problem.
0: It's a big problem.
1: It is.
0: Like we're already talking, you see social media influencers traveling, doing this one, buying it. You want to go and compete with people that are collecting PR package. Your money will finish. In fact, you don't even have the money that will finish. Let me start from there. But if you have the one that will finish, just know that your money will finish. Another thing again, right? You can still see somebody that is not doing well financially and they look really good and they are wearing quality stuff. Sometimes it could be that they have siblings that give them money, their parents support them, or they have a partner that support them, or they have a business on the side that is doing it for them, or people just give them those stuff. You should be able to understand that people's lives should not dictate what your life should look like. And my own conclusion on this conversation is this, right? If you see people looking good, admire. If you can afford to look like them because it's beautiful, please go ahead. If you want to have a good life, you want to enjoy yourself, you want to go out, you want to go to expensive places, if you can get the money to do it, do
1: fine.
0: It. But let it not be that you have to put yourself under unnecessary pressure, or you're trying to prove a point to people that you're living a good life. And what I'm going to conclude is, if there was no social media, how are we going to know the quality of life that you're living? That's my final
1: take. Nobody would know except your friends, except the people that are close to you. That's the only way that they will know. Anyways, I was just answering like your question.
0: Okay.
1: Like we have said so many wonderful, beautiful things, and I've heard all of his opinions, and wow, all I can say is wow. So my final take on this conversation is that there is nothing wrong with wanting a beautiful life for yourself. There's nothing wrong with admiring somebody else's life, but don't kill yourself. Anyways, I don't want to put that. You deserve to enjoy your money.
0: Okay.
1: You deserve to buy the things that you love, that you want. You deserve to travel, dress well, and give yourself beautiful and nice experiences, right? But please make sure you're doing all these things for yourselves. Buy for yourself, not for other people, right? Don't become so busy convincing the world that you are doing so well for yourself that you forget to actually take care of yourself. A lot of people, we do these things for others and we forget about ourselves. Ask yourself deep down, do I really want this thing, or do I want it because I saw another person with
0: it?
1: It's very, very important, you know. And remember, you don't always have to look wealthy to show that you are doing well. You know, sometimes the real flex is actually having peace of mind, money set aside for emergencies, and the freedom to make decisions without your bank balance giving you anxiety. That is what matters. Thank you.
2: Okay, you know, the thing is, the internet is like the biggest driver of speak well in today's world.
1: Yeah.
2: And there's this toxic culture of the social media where people live a life that they cannot afford by buying house, renting apartments, renting cars, and you think they actually bought those cars. Those cars are rented, and then they now create this mentality on the Gen Z's, or should I say the upcoming, you know, and then they now feel like, oh, this is how it is. This is, these people are making it. I need to. Now you find it hard to see people that genuinely want to learn a job or learn a skill to make money. Rather, they want the quick money. So they feel like those lifestyle that these persons are living is actually the reality of them. They're all fake. So
0: and they might not be fake. This might be like I said, they are social media influencers.
1: Do you know this thing Bisa said? I'm so sorry to cut you short, but it just, I saw a post yesterday. There's this guy Milkrish, he's a TikToker, he's just 19. He got a car, Toyota Camry. Do you know people were bashing him in the comment section? Say, why did he buy Camry? What happened to Benz?
0: You can imagine.
1: Can you imagine? 19-year-old bought car with his hard, with his.
2: If he bought that Benz, they will still bash him. That what is a 19-year-old
1: doing in Nigerians?
2: So you see, the thing is, just live within your means. Live within your means. If you can't afford this, you can't afford it. Don't kill yourself. Just do the one you can and live your life. Mm-hmm. Thank you.
0: Okay.
3: Okay, so I'm going to make it very quick and snappy. I want us to focus on building something real, becoming financially stable instead of appearing rich when you're not.
0: Yeah. I mean, I love all the takes that have been said. Please, as a young person out there, don't be so worked up and don't be so concentrated on trying to prove a point that you're living a good life, whereas you're not, and your bank account does not even look like it
3: at all.
0: Like AJ said, please build something sustainable for yourself. Try to make sure it's beautiful to have a beautiful life. I'm not even going to lie, I like the fine things of life, and I know you like it as well, but please make sure that what you're building is sustainable enough to give you that life that you want to have. And just like Rita said as well, please, if you like, go and copy everything that you want to copy. Some of those people are just portraying what they want you to see.
3: And it's
0: not even part of the
3: is.
0: Kind of life that they have. So I mean, we can go on and on about this conversation. Like we already said, the most important thing is, at the end of the day, if there was no reason to prove a point, what kind of life would you like to live? And don't be so worked up, don't be so overwhelmed and too serious and concentrating on trying to make people think that my life is amazing, whereas it's not. Be comfortable in carrying whatever you can afford, be comfortable in wearing whatever it is that you can afford, and this is where we're drawing the cutting on this conversation. Tomorrow is going to be another beautiful day, beautiful edition of the Urban Fuse here on Urban Radio 94.5 FM. I want you to stay blessed, take care of yourself, be good citizens of Nigeria. Please, everything that we said, try to put them into consideration. Think, if you've been living the opposite, I hope that this conversation we've had this afternoon is going to make you think twice and know that you're not in competition with anybody, just yourself. Okay, we'll be saying our bye-byes now. From me, Clarion, AJ, and Rita, I want you all to stay blessed, stay positive, and don't forget to stay
1: jiggy.
0: This is like almost you guys forgot.
1: I didn't forget.
0: Anyway, leave you with this song, Anybody by Burna Boy. Listen, enjoy, and then don't go anywhere. It's Urban Radio 94.5 FM. Hemedi Iyada. Goodbye.

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Welcome to the Urban Push on Urban Radio 94.5 FM. Of course, this is an amazing program and platform where we give rising stars the opportunity to share their story, craft, and what they have to show the world. 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

0: we have another fast rising artist whose sound is more of Afrobeats, contemporary African rhythm and urban influences. Kelly Easy's passion for music began in secondary school, where he discovered his talent through school talent hunts and social events. He started writing songs by JSS2 and released his debut single Happy Day. What a great milestone at an early age. During his time at Enugu State University of Science and Technology ASUT, Kelly Easy continued developing his artistry and gained recognition through performances at notable campus events. His music combines Afrobeats, contemporary African rhythms and urban influences, blending meaningful storytelling with infectious beats. With a strong focus on originality and consistency, Kelly Easy aims to inspire, entertain and represent his Nigerian roots and contribute to taking Afrobeats to a global audience. Let's stay tuned and enjoy Why Me from Kelly Easy featuring Hysta La Vista.
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0: white as snow. If I go pomo, then my lawn can GCK move. Fill my cup, oh Lord. Volume down, Julio. I'm never entitled. Day and night at the walk, I'm a hustler, more Igbo. Melo me a kissy, me la bad in ego. If I touch deep down, we got food the good in me. Don't judge, my capo is what you say.
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0: 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Today's spotlight is on Anambra-born Afrofusion and trap artist Ifeanyi Nwokoye, known professionally by his moniker Oscar Pendragon. A political science graduate from the prestigious University of Nigeria, UNN, Nsukka, Oscar kicked off his music journey with street freestyles in 2017. He officially debuted in 2020 alongside his brother, Nonny Dave, as part of the group Lean Boys. Drawing inspiration from Burna Boy, Rema, and the iconic sounds of ABBA, Oscar is carving out a distinct lane in the industry, anchored by his personal mantra, "Let nobody worry nobody." Stick around as we dive deep into the world of Oscar Pendragon right here on Urban Push. Don't go anywhere.
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0: You're tuned in to Coast City's Music Authority. Buckle up. Representing Nsukka Enugu, this is hip-hop and trap artist Eya Emmanuel Emeka, who goes by the moniker RBT Madrid. He's been making waves since 2019 in the Esu days. Emeka is pushing the sound forward, highlighted by Hugo's standout verse on Dog and continuous respect for the industry OGs like Highstyle Vista, Parkido, and Hugo P himself. Followed by tracks like Joy Zero and Pepe Ambia, his message is clear. Work on yourself, stay hungry, and get ready, because the best is yet to come. So don't touch that dial, he's still on Urban Push. Don't go anywhere.
1: 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More music. Let's talk.
0: Now playing Game Over by RBT Madrid featuring Parkido.
2: Yeah. Now we're 1-1.

0: Di edere di hota ga iyan suwa kitibu yo mata kitibu yo mata Game over, aton da moni kita kita Budoza, ebwa bianca eje sambisa Edi take over, ebwa ebwa, mi a sti de my lane Na stack money up, ewa long time to complain
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2: Still enjoying amazing tracks on the Urban Push right here on Coal City's Music Authority, Urban Radio 94.5 FM. We have another fast rising artist by name Ihweze Ikechukwu, aka the capital of 042, who just released a new album called Appetizer. And this album truly has appetizing tracks. His mentor is Flavo and he hails from Enugu State. There are two incredible tracks from this fast rising artist that we are going to be grooving to shortly. The first is Ise featuring Big Scent, and the second is Jamam. What a track. I believe these are tracks you don't want to miss, so stay tuned and please enjoy.
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2: 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He was born 4th December 1992 in Enugu State, Nigeria, and was raised in Abuja. He's known with tracks like All for the Money, Muraya, and 042, with several others. He's presently promoting his new single, Ego Dim Nobi. 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

Good afternoon, and this is breaking news on Urban Radio 94.5 FM. Three opposition governorship candidates in Enugu State, Uche Nnaji of the People's Democratic Party, PDP, Chinyaka Oha of the Nigerian Democratic Congress, NDC, and Obodrezi Ocho of the African Democratic Congress, ADC, have raised the alarm over what they describe as escalating political violence, intimidation and restriction on opposition activities ahead of the 2027 general elections. In a joint statement issued today, October 12, 2026, the opposition figures condemned recent attacks on opposition supporters, political meetings and campaign offices across the state, including Saturday's violent incident at the Akanibiam International Airport and the NDC campaign office in Enugu. The opposition figures accused the state government of failing to adequately address the incident and called on the Inspector General of Police to establish an independent investigation panel to identify and prosecute those responsible. We'll bring you more details of this developing story in a subsequent news bulletin. I am Adobe Una. Thank you for listening.

0: You're welcome to How to Find God, a program brought to you by Ekankar, the path of spiritual freedom. My name is Ijeoma Nwankwo. It's my pleasure to be your host on today's episode. As we journey through life and its challenges, the predominant emotion we face is fear, fear of the unknown, and fear of uncertainties. Well, our topic for discussion today is replacing fear with God's love. In the studio with us today are two members of Ekankar. First is Isaac Obilo.
1: Thank you so much for having me.
0: You're welcome, Isaac. And we also have Ambrose Obiechina.
2: Thank you very much. It's my pleasure.
0: Happy to have you.

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5: Now, Isaac, why is fear such a predominant emotion in life?
6: Fear is natural. Fear is powerful. Fear is strong. And it stems from uncertainties, unawareness about what is going to happen.
5: Okay.
6: Unawareness about today, tomorrow, and some other time. Fear is such that it denies us of certain goodness of life. In fact, the fear of death has taken away from people the joy of living. Fear is as strong as that. We fear about failure in exams. We fear about choosing a spouse. We fear about paying our house rent, where the next food is going to come from. Fear is that dominant.
5: Okay, thank you so much. Ambrose, you share the same view?
7: Well, it is a statement of fact that fear actually is the dominant emotion that people do have. Mm-hmm. And this is basically what we experience from birth. Have you ever wondered why a child cries when it is born? It's afraid of what it's to encounter. And so the mother is worried, what will my child look like? He looks at the face of the child. He's worried about the nurse. To the nurse, I said, I hope my baby is okay. It's fear. So it's just there with us. And we have to learn how to conquer it, or overcome it, or live with it.
5: Thank you. An interesting perspective there. Now, Isaac, back to you. How then can we recognize God's love in our lives? Topic of discussion is replacing fear with God's love. But how can we recognize God's love in our lives?
6: God's love is everywhere, always, always everywhere. It is left with us to be able to identify them. For instance, I'm sure you woke up this morning. Mm-hmm. Nobody woke you up. I'm sure you took it for granted. Mm-hmm. You took for granted that you can come here on your own, nobody holding your hand. You took for granted that you can talk. When we are kids, sometimes you wake up in the morning and you can't open your eyes. Your mom will bring some palm oil and rub your eyes and make you be able to see. Then you begin to appreciate that seeing is not just yours, it's God's love. Mm-hmm. I don't know if you have been able to get into a bus that is cramped, and you get out of the bus and you can't use your legs. Then you begin to appreciate what it takes for you not to be able to move. God's love is everywhere. Recognizing it takes those of us in Ek and Kaa, the spiritual exercises of Ek. Okay. The spiritual exercises of Ek help us recognize God's love as something that is every day in our lives. It's always there. So when we do the spiritual exercises, the simplest is the heal, then you can appreciate what you have and remove your attention from the things you have, you don't have,
5: right,
6: which of course are all blessings of God.
5: Thank you so much. Ambrose, Isaac mentioned about the spiritual exercises of Ek, one of which he mentioned is the Hue. Can you tell us about the Hue?
7: Well, the Hue is the holy secret name for God. Okay. It is the sound in all sounds. The Hue sustains all life. And we are on the part of Ek. When we talk about the Hue, some people find it incredible that we give it so much prominence and so, because to them it's almost unbelievable, but we are telling them the simple truth. Hue is the holy sacred name of God. And if you call the name of God with reverence, with love, you will get answers. And it is a written fact and a known fact that if you call the name of God with reverence, with love, you will get answers. But the big question is, God will answer you in his own way, and in his own time. And so when you do not get the answer the way you want it, you think that God hasn't answered your prayer. The problem is not with God answering your prayer. It is your expectation of the way God should behave or respond to you. That is usually the problem. Not whether God answers our prayers or not, because he does. Because God is love. He's our Father. He doesn't have a choice. He is love. The problem usually is with us.
5: Okay, thank you so much. Now, Ambrose, Isaac mentioned about the spiritual exercises, one of which he mentioned is the hue. What is the hue?
7: The hue is the holy sacred name for God. It is the sound in all sounds. And it is the name which God recognizes as his. And it is the easiest way to get in touch with God.
5: Thank you. Isaac, can you demonstrate this form of spiritual exercise?
6: Thank you very much. Hue, like Ambrose said, is the sound in all sounds. Okay. Is the sound of soul. Is the ancient mantra. Anybody can sing the hue. Mm-hmm. It doesn't matter your religion. It doesn't matter your ethnicity. It doesn't matter whether you're male or female. Just sing the hue. The way to sing the hue is simple. You see, relax, but always you can be relaxed sitting down. You may be lying down. You may be driving your car. You may be walking in the farm. You may be in the market. Anytime you feel like singing the hue, just sing the hue. Okay. Those of us in Ekenka advise to sing the hue 20 minutes each day. The hue is sung with eyes closed. You may leave your eyes open if you don't want to close your eyes. Okay. And put your attention at the region here between your eyebrows and sing in your outward breath.

0: You can sing for 5 minutes, 10 minutes, 15 minutes, 20 minutes as you are able to do. When you sing the hymn, you're simply saying, God, let your will be done. And anytime the will of God is done in our lives, we are going to enjoy some happy moments.
1: Fantastic. Thank you so much for sharing how to sing the hymn. Now, Ambrose, do you have any personal stories to share on using or utilizing the hue as a spiritual exercise as a form of replacing a fear that you had faced in life?
2: Yes, I recollect an experience I had a few years back. I tried to get a job somewhere that I'll do on a temporary basis. And I got to this place. The place I was given to the job was not what I expected. I tried everywhere, but this place that responded promptly was known to be violent. And it was difficult for me to accept to stay there. Then I said to myself, look, it's only for a while. Why not go there, stay for a while, and go back to your normal station? So I went there, and when I got there, I found that I was embraced with so much love, and they wanted me to stay. And I said to my spiritual guide, the Mahanta, I don't think I like this place, so I just want to go back to where I came from, that is peaceful and calm. And then a question came when I was singing the holy name of God. The question was, what is your purpose in life? And of course, you know that our purpose in life is to serve life. Give love. Give of yourself for the benefit of others. And I knew where I was. I was really enjoying myself. Here I am. There's so much love to give. But who does not like comfort? For me to stay here? and I just said, well, if that's what God wants of me, I will do it. And so reluctantly I accepted to stay there. But I trusted the Master. I trusted God that He was taking care of me. I thank you each time to align myself with the will of the Divine Spirit. And when I accepted, I was given accommodation in a very serene, protected place, which was not easy for anybody to invade my privacy or threaten me. And I found that the job I was there to do was a job that will affect the lives of so many people positively. And so I found that the singing of the hue and my attention on the Holy Spirit, on my spiritual guide, has helped me to replace this fear with love for God. And this love for God I do by service.
1: Thank you so much. That's such a beautiful experience that you shared. Singing the hue, surrendering to the guidance of the Mahanta, are tools that we can use to replace fear with God's love. We'll take a break, and when we come back, we'll share more experiences.
3: Have you ever had a spiritual experience? Is there more to life than what you see? One weekend could awaken and transform your life. Air Kanka Nigeria invites you to the 2026 Nigeria Regional Air Soul Adventure Seminar from the 11th to 13th of December 2026, with a theme, Listening to the Secret Voice of God, a Key to Spiritual Living, at the Temple of Ek Obiwale Road, Rumibo, Port Harcourt, 8 a.m. daily. Be part of a spiritually uplifting weekend of inspiring talks, soulful creative arts performances, engaging roundtable discussions and workshops, sessions for those new to Ekanka, along with vibrant programs for children and families. The guest speaker, Maximilian Iniezibo, an ECK cleric and the regional ECK spiritual aid for DR Congo, will share practical insights to help you listen to the secret voice of God for inner peace, spiritual upliftment, and divine guidance. Attendance is free for guests. You are warmly welcome.
1: This is How to Find God, a program brought to you by Ekankar, the path of spiritual freedom. We're discussing the topic replacing fear with God's love. We looked at the emotion of fear, which is born out of uncertainties, and how we can use the spiritual exercises of Ek, one of which is the hue, to open our hearts to love and replace fear with God's love. Now, Isaac, do you have a personal experience to share on any time in your life where you utilized the spiritual exercises to replace a fear you had with God's love?
0: Yes, I do. When I joined the Ekankar, my mother was opposed to it. So she continued to pay the class fees of the church we worshipped in. About the same time, I took very seriously ill. I was taken to the hospital, admitted. Several days, several weeks, I wasn't getting any better. I feared I was going to die. In fact, I had dreams of when I was dead and all that. I feared strongly that I was going to die. And on one of the days, I remembered I was a member of Ekankar, so I decided to sing hue. I sang hue for a very long time. While singing hue, I left the body. One of the experiences those of us in Ekankar call soul travel. In that experience, it was like night. Every place was dark. I was moving, and somebody held a torchlight and was showing me the way. I couldn't see the hand. I couldn't see the person, but somebody was showing me the light. I followed the light and I was moving until I got to a very big building. In front of the building was a long table. The Ek masters were there. The Mahanta, the living Ek master, was standing at the center with the other Ek masters on his left and on his right. So Harold welcomed me, gave me a handshake, and told me I was going to be okay. He brought a bottle, a white bottle. In it were some tablets. He gave me the bottle and said, go take it. Anytime you feel this way, go ahead and take the bottle, you'll be fine. I didn't wait. I opened the bottle immediately and took one tablet, just to be sure that I didn't want to wait until I woke up. Then the light again came on and I was following it. After a while, I woke up. When I woke up in the hospital, I pressed the bell. The nurses came, asked them to call the doctor. The doctor came and I asked the doctor to discharge me, that I needed to go home. He felt it was wrong to discharge me because I was very unwell. So he sent for my elder brother. When he came, we talked, and he agreed that they should discharge me. I got home here in Port Harcourt. By the time I got home, I met a message from my mom asking me to come home. I went home. She said in their church, they saw me dead. And now what they needed to do was to wash off the hands of death from me. So what do you intend to do, I asked. He said, the prophetess was there, they were going to beat me. I said, okay. They got a white basin, poured water into it. I sat down, removed my shirt and my trousers, wore only my pants, and sat on the kitchen chair. They wanted to beat me. As a woman tried to take water, she would stop. She tried a second time, she stopped. After the third time, I asked her, Mama, what is the problem? She said each time she wanted to take the water, a big, beautiful butterfly would cover the basin. And so she didn't find space to collect water. And I asked her, what do we do now? She said, you belong to any society? I said, yes and no. If it's a secret society, no, I don't belong to any secret society. If it's a church like your own, yes, I belong to a church called Ekankar. What's the problem? Is it a good church? She said, yes, it's a good church. I said, Mama, did you hear that? So from that day, I got freedom to worship as an Ekist. So my mother stopped paying my fees.

0: So he was able to give me that freedom. He was also able to heal me. He was able to stop me from having that fear of death. In fact, from that day on, I've never feared I was going to die. I knew that for me to die, the Mahanta must approve it. And for us in Ekanka, we don't die, we change form.
1: Thank you so much. That's such an amazing experience. Thank you for sharing. Ambrose, Isaac mentioned about the Mahanta in his experience. That was actually a key factor in helping him overcome his challenge. Who is the Mahanta?
2: Well, the Mahanta is actually, the expression of the Spirit of God that is in all of us. The Spirit of God, we call it Ek. But his expression in the individual form that we have is what we call the Mahanta. So it's actually the Holy Spirit expressing itself in all of us and taking the form of the living Ek Master, the spiritual leader of Ekanka. Because we need a living master to guide us. And so the Mahanta is actually an expression of the Holy Spirit taking the form of a person.
1: Okay, excellent. Have you met the Mahanta?
2: Oh, yes, I have.
1: Can you share
2: this with me? I have. He's the spiritual leader of Ekanka. And we meet him every day now, whether you're in your inner experiences, which we call actually the experiences we have in the inner worlds, in the heavenly worlds, could be during your dream, or even when you are doing the spiritual exercises. And I have had the privilege of having me to teach me in the Temple of Golden Wisdom in one of the heavenly worlds. And it's so natural that when you have these experiences, it looks as though nothing has happened. But people around you will always tell you, you have changed. Not only changed, you have changed for the better. Mm-hmm. And you notice that you have greater control of your emotions. You learn to walk with grace. You learn to forgive. Mm-hmm. You learn to be considerate with other people. And this will reflect in your actions and your relationship with people and the places you walk.
1: Okay. Well, thank you so much for sharing.
3: Have you ever had a spiritual experience? Is there more to life than what you see? One weekend could awaken and transform your life. Ekanka Nigeria invites you to the 2026 Nigeria Regional Ek Soul Adventure Seminar from the 11th to 13th of December 2026 with a theme, Listening to the Secret Voice of God, a Key to Spiritual Living, at the Temple of Ek Obiwale Road, Rumibo, Port Harcourt, 8 a.m. daily. Be part of a spiritually uplifting weekend of inspiring talks, soulful creative arts performances, engaging roundtable discussions and workshops, sessions for those new to Ekanka, along with vibrant programs for children and families. The guest speaker, Maximilian Iniezibo, an Ek cleric and the regional Ek spiritual aid for DR Congo, will share practical insights to help you listen to the secret voice of God for inner peace, spiritual upliftment, and divine guidance. Attendance is free for guests. You are warmly welcome.
1: So now, any final words from you, Isaac?
0: Yes. In the slow burning love of God, Sriharo Clem, the Mahanta, the Living Ek Master, writes on page 97. When your heart is full of love, what room is there for fear? Love drives out fear. So the moment we have love, we don't have any need for fear. So the way to replace fear with God's love is to fill our hearts with love.
1: Thank you so much. Ambrose, your final words?
2: Yeah, the final word I have for is that when you love God, God is love. When you love God, you are loving love, and so you are love yourself. And so when there is love, where is fear? The fear will try to come in, but the love will overshadow it. Yeah. So that is what I have.
1: Precisely. Thank you so much.

0805-281-6482, 0803-550-7271, 0803-606-1790, or 0803-563-9139. Thank you.

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3: 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Also, merit down 6 million. What do you give, man?
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0: 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Or Governor Tinyele, I go on the radio. 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
0: 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I have never put it again.
2: Oh, Chama.
0: Okay, can I?
1: I did it with your house, please.
0: I don't know what changes because I could combust the guard distributed by him.
2: Oh, Chama, you
3: can't
0: catch you. Oh, Chama. If you can.
3: I am not Sunday. I just make a new journey to Kevanet Nadi.
0: This
3: is my banner.
0: Going every Sunday.
3: I just can't change journey to Kevico. Only she to Kevan, only in a race ball. I want to fear to the move before he had him. They do because only when this is headed, yeah, and our force, half force. Because I can't check a little indication headed, yeah, when the guys in the head, my car, my name is a way you open an animal, my name is a good movie.
4: Behind them, or chichi democracy. Or got the munka, or the munka, or the wrong. They work on the union, but you know, no. Monday trade union, Monday road, Nigerian National Union Road Union Transport Association. See how I got what you can buy them called the wrong. How about you gonna know a messy messy? Or them, I just don't. The mother Julian, my only brother, I got four children. The van we got there. Nina, I got the mama. Oh, no, she visited Pitamba. What I will be your children, Jenna. Oh, good now. Election we book no question. Oh, no, gentleman will be our crowd. We have for travel. We will go to the other. I'm not going to madden that day because I'm not going to support the Pitamba. But they can move to our only trigger to there. If someone from a buying and in a dodgy question, I just pick up in a book on your politician. They can make it, it will a leader, not trade union. The question is the front line. At this time, China or Peter and back in our position, or they are support, or they can move to I'm a nigger for support. There's nothing wrong about it. All I can do is Dalonia.
2: Dalavine, comrade, I can get you as a belogi. 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
6: Well, for now, they listen to me now. This is na person where bring Ogbonge informate for una. And this person where won't follow una talk now. Na person where get the experience, person where get the people for mind. And person where no one make you they depend, can't they wait for government job. Person where won't help train you. Especially una where we say una love health generally. So, very quickly, good evening once again and welcome to the show.
7: Good evening, my brother.
6: Quickly introduce yourself.
7: My name is Doris Dane. Now me be the executive director for the non-governmental organization where they call Push Africa.
6: Okay.
7: What do we do for our organization? We say we work around ways where we go take reduce unemployment, where we go take reduce poverty for Nigeria and the rest of Africa. And the ways where we go about them. Now to encourage young people to acquire skills where they viable, where they help them to transition from classroom training to the workplace. We encourage people to learn vocational education, to start small businesses, to be able to do something that would empower them economically. I mean, you know, they study the formal education where we go for university, but we're saying that it makes no sense for you to go spend 6 years, 5 years, 4 years in the university and you are coming out and still unemployed. Why don't you do something where as you finish the schooling, you are getting into the workplace immediately? So we champion this course of encouraging only programs where after training, young people can transition immediately from classroom to the workplace. And we do this in three sectors, in the media, tech, and in healthcare. And one of the things where we did particularly focused about lately is the healthcare sector. We did provide training opportunities for young people to acquire skills to become nursing assistants, medical assistants, and caregivers so that immediately after the training, they can get into the healthcare space to work in hospitals, in clinics, and in healthcare facilities for home and abroad. So we've been talking about this program since last year. To encourage people, we are looking at training 10,000 young people in 6 cities in Nigeria, Abuja, Lagos, Port Harcourt, Kano, Enugu, and Benin City. We organized this training since last year, September, and it has been nothing but impactful and amazing. And that's the reason we are here today.
6: For these other places, you know, still they do the training this period, meaning people where we say they go like to participate. other states where you just mentioned, then still there at this time?
7: Yes, our office is fully functional as we speak. We're already registering students. Lagos, Abuja, Enugu, Port Harcourt, Benin City, and Kano all get centers or campuses where this training they happen.
6: So in case you did listen to us, and you still they look for urgent 2K up and down, in case you did listen to us, you'll be politician. You say, okay, well, even if you know be politician, when they hear me, if you be PA, or maybe you even be member where they represent any constituency, and you feel talk to your senator, this is an opportunity for you to go tell that senator, tell that House of Rep members, say, talk. This thing, if you do them, people no go, they beg you again, no. Just do them once.
8: Then empower them.
6: Empowerment. Now you be the watchword now. So I beg, if you they listen to her, take advantage, because the truth is, nobody really cares. Nobody go come help you any red. But when you get time, she talks, say, you get opportunity to work for Nigeria.
8: Yes.
6: So if you be professional caregiver, it did very, very easy for you to jackpot, because abroad no be like Nigeria. If you don't get anything to offer, nobody will accept you. Now, that's the truth. So I beg, tell us the cost, especially for those who are just they hear us for the first time.
7: This program, what they talk about, not be any kind corner or short course where they could just come do for 2 weeks, 3 weeks, or what this program will talk about now for 1 year. Yes, and it's equivalent to a diploma. The program is a professionally certified program, and in fact, our accreditation partners now the American Medical Certification Association and the Skill Development Council for Canada. And we they do this program locally
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7: So it's more or less like you are coming structured.
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my fellow believers in God and our Lord Jesus Christ. For some time, we have been having variant issues and discussions on faith, especially on the Christian faith. For that, our diocese and the Department of Communication has decided to now serialize discussions on faith with different resource persons, which will border the Christian faith and neo-paganism in Nigeria. It's on that platform that I want to invite everybody, every listener, to join us in this enlightenment program.

my fellow believers in God and our Lord Jesus Christ. And for some time, we have been having variant issues and discussions on faith, especially on the Christian faith. For that, our diocese and the Department of Communication has decided to now serialize discussions on faith with different resource persons, which will border the Christian faith and neo-paganism in Nigeria. It's on that platform that I want to invite everybody, every listener, to join us in this enlightenment program.

0: my fellow believers in God and our Lord Jesus Christ. For some time, we have been having variant issues and discussions on faith, especially on the Christian faith. For that, our diocese and the Department of Communication has decided to now serialize discussions on faith with different resource persons, which will border the Christian faith and neo-paganism in Nigeria. It's on that platform that I want to invite everybody, every listener, to join us in this enlightenment program.
1: Yes, I want to say a very beautiful good evening to our listeners. Welcome to Christian Faith and Paganism. Lord Bishop just captured it. He said it's time for enlightenment. It's a life to engage our discussion. It's time for us to look at the issues, whether we are benefiting from neo-paganism, whether we are losing. It's a border of faith. And this evening, this has been a serial program for several months or years now. And we have come a long way. And the Catholic Church has been so wonderful in ensuring that this program has been on air. And as of course, through it, have been able to mobilize and of course engage the public on the faith. And I will invite Reverend Abusafilo to flag up the discussion. Father, good evening. Welcome to this
2: program. Yeah, good evening, Crown Prince. And you're welcome to another edition of Christian Faith and New Paganism, coming to you from Urban Radio 94.5 FM. And today, this evening, we are looking at a very important topic on the journey to sainthood. The servant of God, Bishop Michael Uguja Eneja, the journey so far. In the quiet hills of Ibaagwami in Nsukka, Enugu State, a child was born in 1919 to pagan parents. That child, Michael Uguja Eneja, would one day become the third bishop of Enugu, a man widely remembered for his profound humility, austere lifestyle, deep prayer, and uncompromising pursuit of holiness. Ordained a priest in 1951 as the first from the old Nsukka division, he served as seminary formator, spiritual director, and pastor before his episcopal consecration in 1978. He led the Diocese of Enugu until his retirement in 1996 and returned to the Lord on 14th November 2008. Almost 5 years after his death in 2013, the Catholic Diocese of Enugu formally opened the course for his beatification and canonization. He was thereby granted the title Servant of God. The postulator of the course is Reverend Father Dr. Michael Chukwuma Chime. And we have Father in the studio, the postulator. Father, you're welcome to the program.
3: Thank you.
2: Thank you so much. We also have in the studio Reverend Father Dr. Joseph Ezechi. He is the secretary of Bishop Michael Eneja Commission. Promotion Commission. You're welcome, Father.
3: Thank you.
2: Thank you so much. We're so happy to have you this evening. And we understand that the journey just started, or it had started already. Let's start with you, Father Michael Chime.
1: But before I interject, I want to, the Urban Radio family want to condole the Catholic Church that's been over the demise of two of our priests. I think we actually feel terrible that we lost those priests, and the station wants to say we are please be consoled that God has taken, God brought God has taken. So can we, is there anything, can I observe a mini silence for in honor of those priests that have passed on?
4: Father, the priests are Very Reverend Father Benjamin Mbata and Very Reverend Father Victor Onyado.
1: I'm the source of Victor, the departed priest, and so the faithful departed through the mercy of God, rest in peace.
4: Amen.
1: Father, for the like current.
2: So we, while we are talking about the sainthood, the journey to the sainthood of Bishop Michael Uguja Eneja, we have here these gentlemen who are priests to talk about this journey. So let's start with you, Father Michael Chime. You are the postulator, and we want to know, what does it mean, what does it entail to be the postulator of the cause for the canonization and beatification of the servant of God.
4: Yes, the postulator is somebody that is trained in the process of course of canonization, and the work of the postulator is to continue to push, because the saying out of sight is out of mind is often the case. So when you have a course of canonization, the church in her wisdom and from her many years of experience brings out somebody that is called a postulator if it is in the diocesan level. So you have diocesan postulator. If it goes to the Roman phase, then you have Roman postulator who is required to be living in Rome. So the course of Bishop Eneja has already gone beyond the diocesan level. So it is now at the Roman phase. So we have Roman postulator, and now myself, because we are here, we're now the vice postulator, because it is now in the Roman phase. So the postulator work is to make sure that the things are done how it should be done in accordance with the law, and that the process are followed, the right things are done, those who should do their own. Do I remind the bishop about it, continue to push the course forward. That's the work of the postulator.
2: Okay. So for listeners who may not be familiar with the process, could you briefly explain what it means when the church declares someone a servant of God, especially in the case of Bishop Michael Eneja?
4: Yes. The church does not say that everybody who goes to heaven must be declared a saint. No. What the church is trying to do is that it tries to bring out people we know as models to encourage us that it is possible, the journey to heaven is possible. And these people that are brought out as models are those who live what we call heroic virtues. We all live the virtues, especially the theological virtues, you know, faith, hope, and love. So we are all good people, many of us. We do good things, we go to church, excellent. But we do it at a normal human level. There's nothing special about it, it's expected of us. But there are some of us, some people, who live at, you know, extraordinary level. And it is called heroic virtues. So when you talk of faith, they have faith, but their own faith is more special. You see it in their lives, in their action. You know, you talk of hope, the hope will be just very strong. You talk of a love, you know, it is beyond normal. So these people are the people the church bring out, and they investigate their lives. In fact, it is a thorough investigation, because everything about you will be scrutinized. Your personal letters, your whatever about you, your life, everything will be scrutinized, no, by trained persons. No, you used to call them devil's advocate, but now the term is a prelate theologian. So somebody who is versed in theology, he will examine everything, every detail about you. And when they do all these things, and it is established that you lived a heroic virtue, no, of faith, hope, and love, then the first process we go, the documentary process, the investigative process. In fact, before this process goes on, the bishop appoints somebody that's called episcopal delegate, promoter of justice, and historians and specialists to do the investigation. So when we finish everything, we now carry it to Rome. When we carry it to Rome and Rome accepts it, it now enters into the Roman phase. At that Roman phase, a Roman postulator is appointed, and the work continues there. So the Roman postulator might look at it and say, no, there's something else you still need to do. So it will come back again as a supplementary, you know, process. Then you do it and send to them. When they finish the paperwork, they will say, okay, that's fine. So that's when they hear that somebody becomes beatified or something like that, blessed. Then when they finish that, they begin to look for a miracle. They begin to look for a miracle. So when they get a miracle, and when we talk of miracle, it's not that you are having headache, you pray to the servant of God, you'll get better. No. it will be a miracle that must be proved in the external forum. What does it mean? Maybe somebody has a problem. It could be cancer, it could be bone problem or whatever. You go to a medical doctor, and the medical doctor, you have a card of the hospital you went. The medical doctor examined you and asked you to go for tests. And when you get the test, there is a diagnosis of the problem. Supposing there's a diagnosis and the doctor say you can never walk again because of the problem you had. That's a diagnosis, scientifically. Now, after that diagnosis, maybe you had a dream of the servant of God, or you pray through him. It's God that does miracle. But what it means that somebody who is in the glory of the risen Christ, who is before Christ, can intercede for us. So a servant of God is supposed to be in the glory of the risen Christ. So if he intercedes and God hears it and that person gets cured, we now come back to the doctors. Doctor, this is your diagnosis. Is it true? Say yes. So tell us about it. Yeah, I did this. Yeah, this. So look at this person. The person will now go back to a test. They bring the result, the two of them. So doctor, this is your former diagnosis. This is the new one. What happened? Doctor will look at it. If doctor says, I don't know, I can't explain it, then we know we have finished with science. So science cannot explain what happened. Then we now think that maybe something supernatural happened. It will now go to the prelate theologian who will start investigating. You might ask the question, okay, you said you prayed. To whom did you pray? And the person might say, I pray to the servant of God and I pray to the Blessed Virgin Mary. The prelate theologian will say, Blessed Virgin Mary we know. This one we don't know. So maybe it's because you pray to the Blessed Virgin Mary, that was why you get cured. There's no miracle. But if that person said that like it happened in many cases, you know, he was just and the one man came to him and described the man, and somebody we know that's the servant of God or something like that, or in a dream he came to ask him and pray for him, touched him, and it gets better. It will be examined. When he sees that he's actually from that servant of God, then it will be taken as a miracle. So when that is satisfied in Rome, the person will become what we call, like our brother, Blessed Iwenetansi, will become blessed. That's the second phase and the final phase. Then they will start looking for another miracle. That's the stage Tansi is now. He's blessed, but it's not yet a saint. They start looking for another miracle that must be proved in the external forum. When that miracle is gotten and is proven and certified, after thorough investigation, if you say a heart problem of throat, they will get the specialist in throat to examine it. If you say it's cancer, they will get a specialist in cancer. So it's that's why it's very, very expensive process. Because the church does not want, they told us when we are studying that they never made mistakes because they take their time. It can take 10 years, it can take 100 years, it can take 2,000 years. Doesn't matter. So when they do that and they prove it, then the person will be certified by the Holy Father. It's the only Holy Father that can certify that somebody is a saint. So when he satisfies it, then the person will be canonized. It's called canonization. And then we begin to call the person a saint. That means a model for us who are normal to look up to see that this heaven we are talking about is possible. I knew Bishop Eneje, for instance, he ordained me, a priest. He was our bishop and was coming, so we knew him. So when I look at my weaknesses and see this man I know, I say, if this man I know went to heaven, it's possible I can do it all. And that's a way of encouraging all of us.
2: Yeah, thank you very much, Father Mike. Father Joe, let's come to you. I wanted to look at this particular venture. Is it a realistic and feasible venture? When you talk about an African, whom people suppose came from a pagan background, is it possible, is it realistic to have an African saint in the person of Bishop Michael Eneja, considering his background?
3: Yeah. I mean, a saint can come from any place, any country, any cultural background, even though some cultures will present more challenges. The type of thing we think about Africa, especially those of us, because the church has stayed in Nigeria, for example, in Ibuland, for example, for like 150 years at most, in most parts. Unlike in Europe, where the church has counted like 2,000 years, so you can't compare it to. But in Africa, there are so many people, and Bishop Eneja is one of those who have proved that a Christian, that could be a good Christian from this soil. that a Christian, that a person from Africa, from Igbo land, from this traditionally pagan background, can make it, can live the life of faith, hope, and charity very well, so much that he can become a standard, a model for fellow Africans and for anybody anywhere. So, and if you see the level of life Bishop Eneja lived from his childhood, we even learned that his father didn't like wanting to be go to school in the first place when he was a kid. You remember in those days now, to go to school was such a strange thing. Everybody was going to the farm. And then he struggled and beat that challenge. He was in school. He wanted to be a priest. And you know, in those days, if a family could send you to school, the idea was always that if you come out, you could help your brothers, the rest of the members of the family, to get a living and also go to school. But for somebody to finish schooling that time, when he is expected that he should be very useful to the family, and opt for the seminary and opt for the priesthood, is another big challenge, another huge challenge. And if you read his biography, you will notice how everybody was against him, how he even had to run away and go to stay with his father's friend, who came and pleaded on his behalf. So, but eventually, like what we read in his biographies, even at the when his father was at his deathbed, he finally sanctioned his decision to go to the seminary. And when he went to the seminary, it was tough, because that time there were no special seminary schools set aside as seminaries. They were studying together with other students in St. Charles, in CKC, Onitsha. You know, those who were to be teachers, those who were regular students, and those who were seminarians. They were all in one class, they were all in one school. So you can also see the challenge. Each person was tracing their own line. This is these are the process that the servant of God, Michael Eneja, followed. And at every level, he proved that he knew what he wanted. The Spirit of God, the gospel, touched him, I should say, and that could be why he was so firm, even as a small boy, even with all those challenges. And so now we think that we feel strongly that he has become such a person that many of us in this with this kind of background can look up to, because he made it.
2: Can we think about the fact that having become a priest, priesthood gave him an opportunity that we are experiencing today, that we are thinking about his sainthood? Is it possible that the priesthood gave him that kind of ambience where we begin to talk about sainthood?
3: The priesthood helped, but he was already a holy man before he made the choice. So the thing in him was not put in him by the priesthood. It was already in him, and I think it was the spirit in him that pushed him to even want to become a priest. But of course, the priesthood helped him based on the formation systems, based on the grace that come with ordination. But apart from the grace and the formation, the person himself had this determination. He was a good guy. He was a good person as a child, as an adult. So I think that the priesthood helped him and has been helping so many people. But I also think that the human being, the human person, was also very strong. And that probably is why he chose the priesthood.
2: Father Mike, let's look at his personal life. What aspects of his life, you know, can we now say are very important in describing him as a saint? What aspect of his life?
4: Yeah, as Father was talking, I wanted to chip in something. You know, it's good to always anchor this on theology, because it is God that calls us, not us who choose God. God chooses us, we don't choose him. So all these things we are talking about, Bishop Eneja, is because he responded to the grace of God. So it's the grace of God given, and it has been given to anybody, all of us. So that's why what the church is trying to let us know, that we can respond to that grace of God. Even if you think you are the worst person, you can become a saint. Because from that day you repent, they begin to check. So they will forget all those things you have done in the past, as the Bible says. If a bad man repents, and because he will be rewarded. If a good man, after being good, changes and becomes bad, he will suffer. So it is just that way. So anybody can be a saint. And it is responding to that grace of God in us. That grace is in all of us with our baptism. So anybody can become a saint. So we are asking about Bishop Eneje. Yeah, he loved God so much. And they say, by their fruits you shall know them. And he did many wonderful things. You know, I will give you an example. He made a silent revolution in Nigeria among us Catholics. Before him, when you see a bishop, you will kneel down and kiss the ring of a bishop. That's how the traditional way of greeting a bishop.
2: Mm-hmm.
4: You kneel down and kiss the ring. When Eneje became a bishop, he did not say anything. He did not object to it. But when you come to kiss his ring, he will remove his hand. Next time, if you remember, he said, go and kiss the ring. So that way, people from Enugu, especially Enugu priests, stopped doing that.
2: Okay.
4: And now, if you go to Nigeria, there's no way in Nigeria you see a bishop, you kneel down and kiss his ring. But that used to be no matter. Mm-hmm. That's silent revolution. So he started from Enugu through Eneje without saying anything, but action, axio, non-verba. No? Mm-hmm. So by action, you see, it has affected the whole of Nigeria. That's the person we are talking about. Mm-hmm. And his motto is fiat voluntas tua. Your will be done, which and now. Mm-hmm. No? And that was what he lived. So there are many, many, you know, when we talk about sainthood, you try to idealize somebody, try to eulogize somebody. No, his feet was firmly on the ground.
2: Mm-hmm.
4: Very wise man, practical intelligence and everything.
2: Yeah,
4: I remember that as a senior seminarian, you come to him, he will, in the table, you don't need to pretend. He taught us not to pretend. You just say, he will be drinking his bottle of stout. And you drink your own.
2: Mm-hmm.
4: So if the bishop is drinking, you can also drink your beer. But with that one, you might take two bottles, but he's still drinking that one. But he's drinking it.
2: Yeah.
4: He's not telling you because I'm a bishop, because I'm an ascetic. Don't drink wine, don't drink beer here. You must drink Fanta or Minara. No. Feel free.
2: Yeah, thank you so much. Father Joseph, you are the secretary of Bishop Michael Ugujayi Energy Promotion Commission, and there is a public lecture coming up, and I know you want to talk about it. What are we expecting in that public lecture?
3: First of all, you know, apart from the processes of sainthood that Father Michael described, there is also this aspect of promoting the cause among the people, making our people to know what is going on, you know, making noise, jingles. Those people will be conscious of it, raising prayers for that. So the lecture we have on at the end of this month, that was actually the 31st of this month, is the last Saturday of the month, is one of those efforts to promote the cause. But by the way, there's a group called BMEF, Bishop Eneje Foundation, Bishop Michael Eneje Foundation. Even when Bishop Eneje was alive, the group has already started, you know, doing works promoting Bishop Eneje's spirituality.
2: Okay.
3: And I learned that Bishop Eneje told the founder of that group, make sure you don't convert this thing into sainthood. And he promised him while he was alive.
2: Okay.
3: So but the group continued to raise lectures, to take on Bishop Eneje, various Bishop Eneje lectures and spiritualities. Now that the energy is dead, the lecture didn't stop. And recently, our Dyson Bishop, CVC Onaga, merged the BMEF and the Diocesan canonization team to foster the promotion. So what will happen on the 31st of this October is another lecture that is now taking on Bishop Eneje's life. And the theme of that lecture is the making of a saint in sub-Saharan Africa. Lessons from culture, faith, and personal witness from the life of Bishop Michael Ugujayi Eneje. The presenter will be our own Professor Monsignor Obiorike. And everybody is invited. So just as the topic of the lecture states, it's about reflecting on how the servant of God, Michael Eneja, showed that it is possible for a child, for a person who grew up and lived in this part of the world, can still make it in answering the God's call, not only to the priesthood, to the episcopacy, but even to the level of sainthood, as we have witnessed in his life.
2: All right. Thank you so much. Father Michael, I have to ask you, you are the postulator, you know, for this canonization and beatification. I want to know, I don't know if it's supposed to be in the public domain, how many people have come forward with their formal reports about, you know, the experiences or the spiritual healing and anything, and what caliber of people are expected to come?
4: There's what we call sub secreto. So such things you don't reveal.
2: Okay.
4: But people are encouraged. If you have experienced a miracle, you pray through the intercession of the servant of God, I guess you meet us. No? If you go to his website, the website of the servant of God, you will see our number there as a post letter. So if you call, you get us or bring us. So the website is Bishop Michael Eneja .org. .ng. So Bishop small letters, Bishop Michael Eneja one word .org.ng. Yeah, so that is the website. You see a lot of things, his pastoral letters, his life, everything you think about. If you want to know more about him, you will see them there. Then we encourage you. Of course, many people are coming, but we have a particular problem in this our area. The problem is there's a very good miracle that happened. Of course, we're not going to mention any name. But this person had problem with his legs, and they went for diagnosis, and they told him that there's a slight chance of... So since he's connected with spinal cord, he became afraid and ran away from the hospital. So he did not continue. So eventually, one day, he took his stick and walked into the tomb of Bishop Eneja and prayed and cried. When he finished praying and crying, he forgot his stick and went to his car. So when he reached his car, he was now walking fine. So he remembered his stick. And then as the driver to go and get this thing, that was how he got cured. No? So, but when this thing came to us, we said, okay, bring your medical records. We saw those things. Now, the problem is, because you did not continue with the medical treatment, we can see what happened. No, okay. So he went for a test and they checked his leg. So they could see that there's an improvement, but they can't see the test he was supposed to do before when he was having that thing. So they can't compare the two. So because of that, the thing was disqualified.
2: Okay.
4: So this is the problem we're having with our people. They don't go to hospital. When they go, they don't have records. So we need a hospital card. Where they assigned it, you came to this day, you saw this doctor. We need those things. That a doctor made a diagnosis. What did diagnose the doctor made? You went for tests. We need to see all those things. So these things is what they now say. Well, if we see all those things, they will now send you again to that doctor. And you go for another test. If you say you had cancer, the cancer is no longer there. No problem.

0: taking Bishop Michelangelo as an example. He lived in a culture that was mostly pagan. And now, today, we are talking about sainthood. Are there some aspects of our cultures that can actually prevent a man like him, you know, from not preventing from not making it, you know, being a man that he is now? Can these things actually affect other Christians who are also listening?
1: And what I think, you know, when you talk of culture, you are talking of the formation system, the pattern of life in which we all grew up. It's not easy for somebody who grew up in a pattern of life to start choosing another pattern of life at old age. So what you find with many of our Christians is that when they convert, so to say, from traditional system, from traditional religion to Christianity, they still have a hangover of some of the traditional religious lifestyle. You know, so that even as Christians, they still, in some circumstances, some very difficult, challenging circumstances, you see some of them going back to do that thing they used to know. We call it continuation in religious studies. Continuation is where certain part of your previous life in the traditional religion has followed you into the new system. So that kind of thing, if it's not handled very well, if it's not solved, then that Christian will have a lot of problem living a good Christian life. But it will always be fluctuating. You don't even know whether those we kind of call half Christian, half pagan. When the situation is tough, they slide back to what they used to know, the traditional system. So you find that kind of thing. And there are other aspects. Even when you decided to focus on Christianity fully, like some of us who were not even born as pagans, who were born by Christian parents, so somehow we didn't even grow in that Christian pagan tradition. But because the culture still underpins life of the society, those who are Christians in the community see find themselves, you know, challenged and influenced by the culture of the people. So if in a family, for example, take the case of a woman who is a Christian married to a man who is not a Christian. So the man will insist that the wife must cook for him during the traditional festive days, and the children and the wife will not want to be part of the feast. Yeah. So you see a lot of friction. This friction is in the family. This friction is even in the larger community. And you have heard occasionally where there are cultural conflicts, where some church people are having conflict with traditionalists, especially in old area, from our own area, for example, Odo, or even as part of Energia's cultural area, where you have Omabe, Akatakba. So you see where people are told not to go to church. Mm-hmm. And if you're a Christian, you want to go to church, you face a huge challenge. So many Christians have been deterred, you know, from living out fully their Catholic faith, not because they want to go back, but because the society is still setting a lot of obstacles, you know. Mm-hmm. And from between 1980 and now, there are so many communities that have experienced cultural conflict. And in fact, even some of the cultural conflicts is no longer between the church community and the traditional community. Sometimes we even find it even within the church, where a part of the church people want to hold on to that culture.
0: Yeah.
1: And some part of the church people don't want to go to that culture. It happens in so many of our parishes.
0: Yeah.
1: But what Bishop Benninger, one of the things Bishop Benninger has done is not just to survive all those hurdles, but also to set a kind of guide for anybody who wants to survive. And that's why we see him as a great model. And in 1984, when Enugu Diocese had their first synod, Bishop Benninger came out from that synod with a kind of policy on culture. And he says he broke culture into three, just to help anybody who has challenge to be able to handle some of their problems by themselves. And he said, if there is a culture that is good in itself, there's nothing that should stop a Christian from being part of it. And the example is marriage, for example. You know, the way the Igbo man, you know, goes into marriage and the ceremony with it. Since there is nothing that is pagan in it, every Christian should just participate in it without having to forge a different Christian way of marrying their children. Mm. Then he said again, But if there is a part of the culture, if there is a cultural system that is good in itself, but has gained some debts out of years of practice, then the Christians should sit down, especially experts, and clean away those things that make them dirty and still allow Christians to practice it. You know, and sometimes you find, like in our area now, you find some parishes having masquerades, and it is making some people to worry, you know. But what they do is they look at masquerade, they think that the thing bad in the masquerade is the charms and all those things. If you remove those charms, masquerade can just be a plaything. So if they succeed, then that becomes part of the example in this category of culture. If you can remove that thing in it. But then there is a third category where he says, if there is a culture that is intrinsically bad, intrinsically evil, intrinsically pagan, then the Christians should just stay away from it. So with this kind of, and that this guide has been the principle guiding our diocese, for example, and the culture commission in looking at and solving some of the areas. So the Bishop Benedict did not just succeed in wading through the hurdles of culture in the environment, but he also tried to set a standard that can help any other Christian to pass through these hurdles.
0: Thank you so much. Father Joseph Ezechi is the secretary of Bishop Michael Eneja Promotion Commission, and also Reverend Father Dr. Michael Chime is the postulator for the canonization and beatification of the servant of God. Remember, we are still on Urban Radio 94.5 FM, and we are discussing On the Journey to Sainthood, the servant of God, Bishop Michael Uguja Eneja, the journey so far. And we're going to allow you, their listeners, to participate in this program. And I shall ask the Crown Prince to call the numbers with which you will get us. But before then, may I ask Father Mike to see if you have one or two we want to add to what Father Joseph said.
2: Yes, thank you very much. As Father Joseph was talking about the problems and challenges of our culture and our Christians, like this neo-paganism and so on and so forth, it just brought to my mind what we just discovered. You know, there's a book I wrote recently, you know, titled Before You Say I Do at the Altar. And in the course of the research, I discovered two terms. We call it operative and notional knowledge. So the notional knowledge is those things you accept, like a catechism, you just rattle it. If you are asked, do you believe in God? Say, yes, I believe in God. Wonderful. It's a notional knowledge. But operative knowledge are those things that influence your will, those things that make you to take decision. And how do they come? They are from what we call self-talk, what you tell yourself, what you believe, what you are convinced of. So these are the operative knowledge. And this thing is where we consider marriage. So if somebody comes to the altar, say, I do. And he does it from his will, we see something else. We take that of the will. So these Christians, those who become Christians, because they are not convinced. That's why we need catechesis. And Bishop Benedict was very good at that. So we need to be convinced. The scripture was telling that it is true. Many are not convinced. So it's at that notional level. And this is what you get.
0: Yeah.
2: Whether you are in Africa, whether you are in Europe, whether you are in America, it's the same with every human being. Okay. Once you are operating at the notional level, it's not serious. Because when there is something serious, you make decision with that thing that comes from your will. That is deep down. Operative knowledge. So I just wanted to chip that in.
0: Thank you so much. And we over to you, Crown Prince. Allow our listeners to participate in the program.
3: I must confess that this program is very engaging, and the two priests here, they are very thorough, and most of the things they bring up here, they also challenge my own faith and, of course, faith of many of the listeners. I want to ask before we open the phone lines, we talk of matters, matter of Uganda and other people, Cecilia, and those who died for the sake of the gospel. Are they classified as saints?
2: Yes. Basically? Yes, matters. In fact, the process of matter, or if you're a matter, they don't require a miracle for you to become blessed.
3: Yes.
2: Because it's already a miracle that you died for Christ. Matter means dying for Christ. If you go to your town and carry their shrine, and they are angry, they have told you don't talk, you go and carry and they kill you, you won't be a martyr. Because you look for death. A martyr is somebody who died for Christ. They'll be pursuing you, talking, you run for your life. But when they now catch you and say, deny Christ, you say, I won't deny Christ. You died. You become a martyr. You're dying for Christ. Either because somebody hates you, hates the name of Christ, or somebody kills you because of Christ, or because you're a Christian or you're a priest, then you become a martyr. And when that is proved, they don't need that first miracle for you to become blessed. So it's faster. Become blessed. Then, after that, now they will read another miracle for you to become a saint. Now, the distinction is this. When somebody dies for Christ, they are shedding of blood. Actually, we wear red for such people. And it's a privilege to die for Christ. So, because there are many saints who wanted to die for Christ, they said, no, Christ said, you won't die for me. So, it's a privilege. So, it's called red. Is that one is a red martyrdom, we call it, because of blood. But there are also other saints like Bishop Eneje, who we are dying every day. Bishop Eneje taught us, when in the refectory, in the seminary, they give you a letter, you don't open it, you keep it in your pocket until you go to your room and then you open it. You know, when you get a letter, they call your name, you are anxious to read it, you know, that's the say, you say no, then control your eyes. You don't need to see everything. Control your senses. Do this. So these are dying every day. And it is called white martyrdom.
3: Mortification.
2: It's called white martyrdom.
3: Okay.
2: So there are many saints. You know, energy. In short, what I remember, energy, he told us, you know, or see, like your dislikes. And dislike your likes.
3: Okay.
2: Something like that.
3: So that thank you. Like I said, it's very engaging here. People have been calling us even when you... Hello, good evening. Good evening.
4: Madam Bruce, good evening, sir.
5: Good evening, sir.
4: Good evening to the two guests, Reverend Fathers in the studio. My name is Gabriel, and I'm calling from Istokor, my name is Aluko Gomez. I appreciate the discussion. A journey to sainthood, canonization. I want to ask a question to the Reverend Father. Can somebody whose life has challenged the whole world and is still alive, can he be canonized or become a saint? Say, for instance, the first black bishop in Abakiriki Diocese. I'm talking of Michael Nnacho Okoro. He's still alive. Can he be canonized and become a saint? And I know from my research and acquaintance with the Bible, Stephen in Acts of Apostles was the first martyr. And I believe that Stephen is a saint. Then coming to the history, Father Tank has been canonized, and I believe that he is a saint. Please do justice to my question. I'm always very interested in whatever that Ambrose afforded from in between, because he has the truth. Not that the Catholic community, they don't have the truth. They have the truth. Please, I call on people that they should leave people to practice their own religious faith. Thank you and God bless.
6: Thank you so much. Thank
3: you very much.
5: Mr. Gabriel, it's always a regular caller to the program.
3: Father Chime, I wanted to respond.
2: Yeah, capital no. You cannot make a living person a saint.
5: Okay.
2: So the law is that when you die, after 5 years, the process can begin.
5: Okay.
2: So the one qualification to become a saint is that you must die. You want to become a saint.
5: So while people called him a living saint, Bishop Eneje, it was just for formality sake or something like that.
2: We were saying when some John Paul died at the Piazza San Pietro, Santa Subito, that make him a saint immediately. All the church is not listening to us. Okay. Even though he was a pope. So the other thing he asked is that Tansy is not a saint.
3: Cannot be canonized.
2: Tansy is not a saint yet. Tansy is blessed, has been beatified, is not a saint. So what we are waiting for is the saint, the canonization.
3: Okay. Call us at 091-6059-45, 096-049-45. Make it snappy to the point. The journey to sainthood, that's what the discussion this evening. Do you want to be a saint? Want to live good life? I want to be a saint, but I don't know how to go about it. And is it reserved for only the clergy? It is not. People died for Christ. And many people who have said they love Christ more than any other person, how many of us are going to agree to die for Christ?
5: Yeah, Father Joseph, let's look at the place of the intellect in canonizing and beatifying an individual. The place of intelligence, for instance. What role does it play?
1: On the part of the
5: church? On the part of the individual.
1: On the individual.
5: Yes.
1: You know, man is an intelligent being. Rationality is one of the things that make us human. Rationality. And in fact, makes us higher than the than the other animals, the brutes.
5: Yeah.
1: If you live your life with normal intelligence, one of the things you do is to be able to make good, right choices and intelligent choices. Like, you know, that's the example that Farmer just gave. Somebody, in order to be a saint, you go to your village and rush to the shrine of your people and damage their shrine. And then they harm you. Then the church will not look at you as a saint. Looks like you wanted to hurt yourself, because that's not an intelligent decision. People who are saints are actually normal people. If you see the list of questions on inquiry, you will notice what the church is also looking to know, whether this person is normal.
3: Okay, Father. Let's take this.
4: Hello. Yes.
5: Hello.
3: Hello. Good evening.
4: Hello. Good evening.
5: Yeah. Good evening, Peter.
4: Good evening, Father.
5: Yeah, good evening.
4: Sorry for interrupting you. It's a very interesting topic you are discussing about sainthood. I want to thank you first of all. In the course of this program, you know, I don't always miss it. I've read about saints, you know, like St. Thomas of Aquinas, and they have a way of softening heart. I don't know the right way to I kind of put it. But on the one you are discussing today, I want to ask, if it is a question, you know, in the course of explanation, I meant to understand that the reason why we hardly have a sense of African descent is because of maybe our culture. And I meant to understand that those of them in the West have been in the church for like 2,000 years. Is there no way of amending the ways of canonizing so as to accommodate the African, because our culture, because the way we treat hospital is not the way the Westerners treat it. This is just like a humble plea so that we accommodate people, because people whose faith are not that, because I believe we have levels of faith, you know, people, there are people in primary, secondary, something like that, the way I see it, because the more we have more black saints, it encourages people. This issue of racism, some people unavoidably bring it into church, which is bad. So I'm appealing if there's a way that the mother church will come and then try to make it to accommodate people so that we have saints. It is easier for us, the black, to have saints that encourages us. Thank you so much.
3: Thank you, Peter. Father, you take that question, because whether we can lower the standard, I don't know whether the quality
2: is. My dear brother, you know, it's very easy to bring in the issue of racism or all these culture. That's not the case, you know. As Father tried to explain, and as you asked the question, intelligence is good, but that's not the thing they need for sainthood, actually. So what is needed is response to the grace of God.
3: Okay.
2: and trust in God, faith. So when you respond to grace of God, God will give intelligence. For instance, there are what we call doctors of the church. Doctors of the church are saints. After you make them saint, they will begin another process, and they will call them doctor of the church. So they have special intelligence and teaching. And there are many saints, like Saint Teresa of the Child Jesus. She was just 23 years old. She did not even go to university. But she's a doctor of the church. Just one book she wrote about her life. So it's the wisdom of God. It's not about your intelligence, you are not intelligent. You're just responding to the grace of God. And when you respond to the grace of God, God will continue to empower you, give you that intelligence, give you everything you need. And before you can respond to that grace, you will need to trust Him.
3: Father, Mother Teresa is a saint. The culture she came up from, or the culture she found herself, the Indian culture, how was she able to navigate or be able to come out without these hindrances we're having in our own culture, having sainthood here?
0: Can we put it this way that why is it difficult? Many people will ask, why is it difficult to have saints coming from our clime? Why is it so difficult?
2: It's difficult because of us.
0: Okay.
2: Why is it that we don't keep records? We don't, it's in our culture, we don't keep records. So they need these things as proof, like your baptism card. You need it. Your certificate, your hospital, all these things. Like you say you have a miracle, show us your hospital card. Is it no figo? It's the problem.
3: Okay.
2: No? So you don't blame Ndocha. You blame us. So you need to change our way and do the right thing.
3: Okay,
2: the good thing is to just do what is right. And I don't like the idea of people saying that this coach is our coach is blocking. There are many black saints.
3: Hello?
2: For your information,
3: we are running up.
2: Augustine is a black man. He's from Africa.
3: Yeah. Okay.
0: Hello. Go on.
3: Hello. Good evening.
0: Go on.
3: Hello. Good evening. Okay.
0: I think
3: we have just a few minutes to round up. And you said something very, very interesting, that the culture our culture is our own problem, more of. But the issue of Mother Teresa was asking is she operated in India, and India has almost a complex culture like we have in Africa here. Why was her case easier?
2: No, Mother Teresa was not all over the world. Inside the Vatican, she has a convent where people go and feed. So they already know about her. John Paul II knew her very well, and others, you know. And even the Indians, they keep records. So what I say, so let us stop, this persecution mentality is wrong. It's not because we are blacks. It's not they are doing this again. No, why can't you do the right thing? Keep records. Even us are priests. The white people that came here and worked in our place, they have records of all the things they did. Many of us don't have any record.
0: Yeah. So on the note of the records, let's have Father Joseph as your farewell speech, if you like. So I'm going out.
1: Okay, maybe I can just say...
3: Gerando.
1: Gerando. Maybe I can just say, talking about all this culture thing, if you are a good man, record or no record, you can go to heaven.
0: Okay.
1: But being a saint is a different thing. It's just like making you a model. The church needs some materials to really define you as a model.
0: Okay.
1: People should not bother about Africans are denied. No, once you are a good man, you go to heaven. So let us even work to go to heaven.
0: Good man or good woman.
1: Good man or good woman. Yeah. It doesn't matter where you come from, whether you are from India or from Africa. But as long as you live according to the Christian faith and live a perfect life, God, the Bible says, anybody who does the will of God is accepted into heaven. So that's the basic thing.
0: That's a wonderful conclusion from you, Father. Thank you so much. And Father Mike, your final comments.
2: Yeah, my final comment is that we continue to ask God for the grace to respond to His will. The love of God for us is massive. And we can gain a lot of things. But we block ourselves and we blame God. No, we say God does not answer. But it's our fault. No, God already answered us before we were born. God has already done all these things. But because of what we believe, God cannot give you name of that what not habit. No one will give you what you don't have. You cannot give what you don't have. So if you don't believe in God, how can you get it? If you don't believe in what you are asking, how can you get it? So you need to trust God, and you do that by responding to that grace God has already given us in baptism and continues to shower upon us.
5: Thank you so much, dear listeners. The journey to sainthood is never a private affair. It is the church's careful, prayerful recognition of a life completely given to God, a life that continues to bear fruit among the people of God. Bishop Michael Ugujayeneja's story reminds us that holiness is possible in our time and place, in the quiet fidelity of our daily duty, in humility that refuses titles and privileges, in a life of prayer, silence, and self-denial. His course is still in the ransom phase, but every testimony shared, every favor reported, and every prayer answered brings us one step closer to the day when the church may publicly proclaim what so many already believed in their hearts. With this, I say a very special thank you to you, Very Reverend Father Dr. Michael Chime, the postulator for the canonization and beatification of the servant of God, Bishop Michael Ugujayeneja. Thank you so much, Father, for coming.
2: Thank you.
5: Thank you. And to you, Reverend Father Dr. Joseph Ezechi, who is the secretary, Bishop Michael Ugujayeneja Promotion Commission. Thank you for coming, Father.
1: You're welcome.
5: See, and it's a privilege, you know, standing between the two of you who were once my teachers in the seminary. So I'm so privileged, I'm so happy to have you in the studio this evening. Father Mike was my teacher in canon law, and Father Ezechi was also my rector in the spiritual year. So thank you so much. I'm so privileged to have you in the studio this evening.
3: I wouldn't mind it.
5: Thank you.
3: I wouldn't mind it. Give me less of there for this.
5: They're actually great men. So the final report of Father Mike also brought me to the priesthood, because he wrote the final report before I was ordained. Thank you so much. And from here, my name is Reverend Father Ambrose Okuchukwu of Fodela. Thank you for joining us this evening. Remember that next week, same time, same station, we shall be here. God bless you.
3: Thank you, Father. It'll be very entertaining. And remember the director, Father Ambrose,
5: Father Anthony Aneke.
3: And our Lord Bishop, thank you for all these beautiful programs. Omeka is my name. Next Sunday we'll be here. Monday we'll be here. God bless you.
5: Thank you.
1: Thank you.
5: Thank you.

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0: A very good evening to you, everyone listening to us across the Coal City, across the Southeast, and wherever the sound of Urban Radio 94.5 is reaching you tonight. Welcome to Urban Prime Time here on Urban Radio 94.5, where we interrogate the issues, examine the facts, and ask the questions that matter to our democracy. I mean, it's been crazy in the past couple of days. Today, we would like to turn our attention to a rather disturbing development in the political landscape of Enugu State. And I want to begin with a very important question. How did we, you know, get to a point where a political gathering in Enugu State became the scene of violence, gunshots, injuries, and allegations of intimidation when 2027 general elections are still months away? Now, we are not yet at the general elections. I've been saying this for the longest. Yet, the political atmosphere is being confronted with troubling reports of violence, attacks on political supporters, accusations against security operatives, and allegations of plots to destabilize the state, as the government has also come out to say. The question is, are we, you know, witnessing isolated incidents of political disorder, or are these, you know, early warning signs of a more dangerous political atmosphere ahead of 2027? The events of Saturday, talking about the NDC situation, that took place on October 10th, 2026, have opened a new chapter in the political conversation in Enugu State. Supporters of the NDC, that's the Nigeria Democratic Congress, had gathered to welcome their governorship candidate Chinya Akoha at the Akanu Ibiam International Airport. But what we expected to be a political reception became a scene of confrontation. You know, reports and video footages published by various media outlets showed supporters fleeing, people sustaining injuries, vehicles damaged, and suspected thugs attacking individuals. So later on that day, of course, another violent incident was reported around the NDC State Secretariat in the government reserved area of Enugu State. There were reports of gunfire, there were reports of injuries, and there were also claims that a life had been lost. But here is where the story even became particularly interesting. The Enugu State government says no life was lost. The secretary to the state government, Professor Chidiabe Ronya, says a 43-year-old man identified as Ifeanyi Nworie definitely sustained a gunshot wound, received medical attention, and was transferred for further examination. Now, the police, in their own account, also reported one injured man, five damaged vehicles, and an investigation into the shooting. So tonight we must, you know, distinguish between what has been reported, what has been alleged, and what investigators have established. Because in a politically charged atmosphere like we have seen in Enugu State, the truth must not become another casualty. You know, the Enugu State government has also categorically denied involvement in the incident, by the way. We saw the press briefing by the SSG. The government's position is that the airport confrontation arose from the NDC allegedly attempting to hold a political rally at the airport without the required approval from the Federal Airport Authority of Nigeria. Now, the police have also separately stated that restrictions on the number of supporters entering the airport led to a misunderstanding that escalated into a fight. But of course, the NDC's account raises a different set of questions. The party alleges that, you know, its supporters were attacked by suspected political thugs, including at its campaign office and all that. So it is quite interesting what we have seen. Certainly it is. Even if where a political party fails to comply with security or administrative requirements, does that justify violence? You know, these are the questions some of the supporters are asking, or some of the NDC supporters are asking. Certainly the law would have to be respected, security arrangements must be respected, public facilities must be respected. But then people are saying political supporters supporters must also be protected from unlawful attacks. Another thing that stood out from that press conference is a press briefing from the SSG. Of course, he spoke on behalf of the Enugu State Government. He says they have uncovered, the government has uncovered an alleged plot by some members of the opposition to bring armed thugs and bandits into Enugu State with the intention to create panic and a perception of insecurity ahead of the 2027 elections. When you take a look at these allegations, such an allegation must be, you know, supported by credible evidence and investigated through appropriate institutions. You know, what evidence has been uncovered? Have security agencies identified suspects? Have arrests been made? And how can the public expect a transparent investigations? These are the questions that should be asked when allegations of this magnitude are made. And we need to, you know, begin this conversation tonight, because there are quite a number of things that we need to talk about. But the government has come out to say that they are committed to the rule of law, that the governor swore an oath to protect lives and property in Enugu State, regardless of party affiliations, and that is something that he has upheld since he took over office. Well, we will try as much as we can to, you know, bring out exactly, let's take a look at things from different perspectives and see if we can really get to the bottom of what played out on Saturday, 10th of October, in Enugu State. And today we decided to start a bit earlier because I have two guests in the studio with me, because I would love to have a balanced conversation. One who will be speaking on behalf of the government, and of course one who will be speaking on behalf of the NDC gubernatorial candidate Chinya Koha, who, you know, was the target, according to them, on Saturday, the 10th of October. First of all, let me introduce my guest, SSA to Governor Peter Mba on New Media, Mr. Ruben Onyishi. He joins us this evening on Urban Prime Time. Mr. Ruben, glad to have you on the program.
1: I'm Dr. Ruben.
0: Doctor, the last time I had you, Mr.
1: Doctor, I had my convocation.
0: You look it, you look the part. Dr. Onyishi.
1: Yes, thank you.
0: Thank you so much for coming by. All right, and I have Mr. Samson Okwu here, who is the spokesperson to Chief, I don't know if it's Chief,
2: what's
0: the
2: Sir
0: Christian Chinyaka Oha. You know, I don't know, we are very particular with this prefixes, but it's fine. Glad to have you on the program too.
2: Yeah, thank you, Ndienugu.
0: Okay, now let's begin before, because he who... I have my co-anchor here.
3: I was thinking of you.
0: I have my co-anchor here, please. Ifoma Bufo.
3: Very good evening to you.
0: Good evening, Ifoma. How are you doing?
3: I'm very well.
0: You've been away?
3: I've been away for quite some time.
0: Yeah.
3: I'm glad to be back.
0: Glad to be back. Glad to see you. Good to see your grades. Yeah. Glad to have you on the program.
3: Thank you.
0: Well, we have a lot to unpack this evening on the program. Of course, the popular saying, he who alleges must prove. And I guess we'll have to start with you, Mr. Samson, the spokesperson to Sir Chinya Koha. What is the NDC alleging? You know, what happened based on your own accounts? Because you said you were there.
2: Of course.
0: Right. So based on your own accounts, what actually happened? And why are you so confident, or why is the NDC so confident that the Enugu State Government has a hand in what played out on Saturday, 10th of October, 2020?
2: All right, let's start from the beginning.
0: Right.
2: We plan to welcome NDC Guba candidate, my principal, Sir Christian Chinya Koha, on Saturday, the 10th of this month, and we duly informed relevant authorities. Right? We informed the Federal Airport Authority of Nigeria, FAN, that he was coming in on Saturday. Of course, they required us to make some payment, which we made. We made a payment of 100,000 to the FAN, Federal Airport Authority. Of course, the person that received that payment on their behalf, the staff, is Mr. Obi Njoku.
0: Okay.
2: So we duly informed them that he was coming. Then we
0: By informing them, you mean they were aware, you know, there'll be a grand reception, so to speak.
2: Exactly.
0: Okay.
2: Then we duly informed the DSS. We wrote to them. our party secretary already issued a press statement this morning, providing the evidence of the letters we wrote to the DSS, the letters we wrote to the Nigerian Police, Enugu State Command, mm-hmm. the letters we wrote to the Federal Road Safety Corps. So we informed all relevant state security apparatus that was supposed to inform, including making the required payment by the airport authority, right? And we must create an impression. We didn't go to the airport to flag off our campaign. Mm-hmm. We went to the airport to welcome him. We will now proceed to our party office for the flag off of the NDC campaign in Enugu. Now, when we now came that day, of course, we already started hearing statements like Chiaka cannot enter Enugu, that he must not enter, you know. Then we gathered at the airport. When we wanted to enter into the airport, there was this resistance that NDC members are not to enter into the airport. And we told them, you people are aware. We've made this payment, the police is aware, everybody we are supposed to tell is aware. Why are you preventing us from entering? It was at that point that we were sitting at the gates. Of course, people have already gathered that thugs now lifted sticks, machetes, and started breaking people's heads. I mean, it was like, I mean, I've never experienced such a thing until that day. I was there.
0: Now, the SSG said this is a fallout between the NDC and the Federal Airport Authority, right?
2: Yeah.
0: Now, what I want to understand is, at the point you wanted to assess the airport,
2: yes,
0: were they concerned about the number of people that will get into the airport? Did they, at the time, at the time you were making payment for, you know,
2: yes,
0: welcoming, did they specify that so number of persons cannot be allowed into the airport, or you cannot exceed this number of people
2: not
0: getting into
2: all,
0: the airport?
2: Not at all. And let me clarify something.
0: Okay.
2: We didn't say we want all the NDC members inside the airport.
0: Okay.
2: We just wanted a few persons.
0: And they still insisted.
2: That we are not to enter. Don't forget that Satria Koha is not the first Guba candidate to be received in the airport. Few weeks before then, the PDP Guba candidate was received in a grand way.
0: So none of your members were already inside to receive him from the airport?
2: No. Before then, a few persons had already entered.
0: Okay.
2: Right? And of course, maybe they didn't know that they were coming for Chiakoha, because normally people enter
0: the airport
2: and go out. So it was at that point we were still asking, can we enter? Why are you obstructing us from entering, since we already informed you that all hell broke loose? Before you know it, before my very eyes, we were seeing sticks on people's head, cars were being snatched, journalists were being beaten. It was like World War all over again.
0: So the people that lifted the stick, because the SSG said it's a misunderstanding between your party.
2: No.
0: The people that want to understand from your own assessment of the people that you saw, the thugs that you saw, do they work for the airport? From your own assessment
2: These are planted thugs. What became very surprising is that when this beating, smashing of cars, breaking of people's heads started happening, the police started throwing tear gas and shooting guns in the air.
0: Okay.
3: There is something that I need to understand, because you said that NDC members went there and you were stopped even before you entered the airport, right?
2: Yes.
3: Now, before you got there, were there people on ground waiting for, a group of persons that gathered outside the airport? I mean, the people that you are alleging that are responsible for, you know, causing a chaos during that grand
2: run. There was a mixed audience in the airport.
0: It was a crowd.
2: It was a crowd, because people came from the different local governments in Enugu to welcome Chiakoha. Do you understand? It was in that gate that these whole things started happening. We were expecting the police to start arresting those people. But what we now saw was tear gas was being used on us, the NDC members.
0: All right. Now, let's get to Mr. Ruben Onyishi. Mr. Onyishi, I mean, the government has clearly come out to state their stand on this matter. They have said they have no hand in it, and that what happened at the airport is strictly between the NDC and the Federal Airport Authority. I know we've listened to the SSG, but I mean, it's a different feeling when a government spokesperson comes to lay more emphasis on what would be your response to his account of what played out on 10th of October.
1: All right, thank you very much. You remember that the facility we are talking about belongs to a private concern, and then the federal authorities farm. Mm-hmm. All right. So, if we want to do any program at the airport, we write and pay the necessary fees and obtain consent from FAN before we do that. All right. So I really didn't know what transpired, because the understanding is that they did not get the clearance from FAN. So there was a face off between them and FAN authorities. We are not involved in any way. The Enugu state government is not involved. The facility is not ours. Okay? So I don't know why they are pointing accusing fingers at us. We didn't, as a matter of fact, that day the governor was busy receiving teachers, 30,000 teachers that came to endorse the governor at Opala Square. All right? So we didn't have any hand in that. All right, but you know that the NDC has this pattern of playing the victim's card with a view to curry sympathy and political cheap gains from the people. And then it is a soft spot to hold that APC. That's the soft spot. And everybody will just believe that APC went to disrupt their rally.
0: When you say the NDC has a pattern of playing the victim, what exactly do you mean by that?
1: What I mean is that that has been the case. Do you understand? Look
0: Can
1: at
0: you
1: what
0: cite
1: happened.
0: Examples?
1: The one that happened at Obuofia.
0: Okay.
1: Where their factions were fighting because they are factionalized. NDC is completely factionalized, coming out from their primaries. They have different layers here and there fighting among themselves. So,

0: And some people had also already been even arrested for that. I think two people have been arrested and they are being prosecuted for that event. Because we are government and we need to protect lives and property. All right? But let truth be told. Don't just do this thing in order to malign, impugn the Mba administration and present us in bad light that we are trying to disrupt opposition. Let me tell you, Mba is not afraid of anybody. Mba's work will speak for him. He wants issue-based campaign. Let people come. Let us sit down and talk. What are you going to do differently for Ndị Enugu that Mba has not done? We argue and reason together. Well, Peter Mba, by his nature, is not a violent person. It's not violent at all. And he didn't instigate this, but NDC has this pattern, this attitude. Whether that's the kind of politics they want to play, you understand, and present it, point at APC and make it look as though APC engineered. We didn't have anything to do with that. Facility doesn't belong to us.
1: Unfortunately. Yes. I mean, you said this is the NDC.
0: Yes.
1: But as of today, it's no longer about the NDC, because even the NDC, the ADC, the PDP, their gubernatorial candidates, just a few hours ago had a press conference to actually cry out about the level of intimidation that they are facing in Enugu State and the hostile political environment, the intimidation and all of that. So it's not just NDC. So what would be your response to that? If all the political parties, if all the opposition political parties are complaining just about the same thing, what does that really say?
0: How many of them? PDP,
1: yes,
0: and NDC.
1: And ADC.
0: And then, well, the fact, ADC, well, the fact is that it is natural. It is so natural for these people to come up together and claim that we are doing that, that we don't want opposition.
1: Why would they
0: but there are no typical cases. There are no instances.
1: Mr. Ishi, I told you about what happened
0: at Obofia.
1: You know, you served under the previous administration.
0: Yes, I did.
1: Were there cases of political intimidation under the previous administration?
0: Of course, there wasn't.
1: There wasn't.
0: Yes, and there is none now.
1: Why do we have that? Why do we seem to have that now?
0: We don't have that now. This is engineered by NDC. It is engineered by them. I told you that they are playing this card, victim card. That's okay. What they are doing.
1: Now, the governor is also the chief security officer of the state.
0: Yes.
1: When the attacks that happened on NDC supporters in Obofia happened,
0: yes,
1: and then there is another attack that took place that the NDC alleged the police left the thugs that inflicted injuries on NDC supporters and arrested the person that captured the whole incident. I understand the young man is still in jail or in prison as we speak, right? So when you hear things like this, you would expect the governor, who is the chief security officer of the state, to come out to address some of these issues and assuring the political opponents and the entire Indian with the electorate that he is committed to ensuring the safety of lives and property so that people can come out to actually vote. But there are also concerns that he has not come out to openly address what has been happening. Do you see how that will make people perceive what is happening to be engineered by the APC?
0: How else are these issues addressed? The SSG just had a press conference yesterday where he explained these things. And the person, those two people who cost some of them at Obofia, some of them have been arrested and they're being prosecuted. Two persons are currently being prosecuted. All right, so it's not as though governor just kept quiet over that. All right,
1: two persons are currently being
0: prosecuted. Yes, you can investigate.
1: You can
0: investigate that. You are a journalist. You can investigate that.
1: No,
0: and find that
1: you,
0: for yourself.
1: I'm asking you,
0: but I can authoritatively assure you that two persons, although I don't have the particulars, but the two persons are being prosecuted.
1: Why I'm asking you, anything you're saying, you have to. If you're saying authoritatively that two people are being prosecuted, you should be able to give us the details.
0: I don't have the details.
1: Okay,
0: I don't have the details, but I'm assuring you that two persons, that you can investigate it, that there at the police station.
1: Were they paraded?
0: I don't know if they
1: Why
0: were paraded.
1: Why should they be paraded?
0: I don't know about that. I'm not the police. You should ask police that question.
1: It is
0: the police that should do that, not even the governor.
1: Okay.
0: All right? It is the police.
2: Let me come in here, because you are suggesting that this government is not intolerant of dissent, right? If we go back to the question that my favor asked,
0: yes,
2: about reports of attacks on political parties, the PDP, the ADC, and even the NDC, one would begin to think, when APC, we've seen APC, they hold their meetings and it's seamless, you know, it's

0: themselves.
1: Even so when you say factions, one another. Factions. Back it up with evidence. When you say two factions, I mean, based on the judgment of the Supreme Court, there's only one faction with a national leader, yes or no?
0: There are two factions.
1: And recognized by INEC. It's not about when we begin to talk about issues of faction. It's the issues of faction arose before parties conducted their conventions and produced their
0: issues.
1: Party leaderships. I'm coming, Mr. Onyishi.
0: Okay,
1: so when you talk about factions, right? So most of the issues about leadership or party leadership, it's been laid to rest by courts. And most of the names, if not all, of the candidates contesting in these elections have been published by INEC. So everybody literally know where they stand. So the issue of, you know, factions, how does that really arise?
0: Have those
1: everybody
0: factions,
1: already know
0: have
1: where
0: those,
1: they stand.
0: Have those factions agreed?
1: Agreed in what sense?
0: Excuse me. Don't tell me. The other day we were together at Dream FM. The secretary, a factional secretary of NDC, called and said that he said he was a factional secretary of NDC. He even acknowledged that the fracas they had there could have come from the opposition, from the various factions. We were there together with this young man at Dream FM. He confirmed that. So yes, the courts might have said, but have those people agreed? Oh, okay. They could say, okay, look, the court has passed, you are the authentic, but we don't agree, we'll get at you.
1: Get
0: they're
1: at
0: fighting.
1: You for what?
0: Is it my business to know why they should do that?
1: Because they are
0: actually doing that.
1: But you're making insinuations.
0: But
1: you
0: they
1: can, you're
0: are
1: not
0: doing
1: sure.
0: That. You're talking about APC
1: so
0: that's
1: is it
0: united.
1: Not, but hold on, is it not incumbent on you as a government to even fish out factions of this opposition that are
0: why should we fish out factions?
1: Why should you?
0: Factions?
1: So, wait, you don't.
0: It's not our business.
1: Oh, no, it is.
0: It's not.
1: I'll tell you how it
0: I
1: is.
0: I don't agree
1: business.
0: That it is our
1: you
0: business.
1: You don't believe
0: we have factions,
1: no.
0: And they are bickering no. Among them. What's our business there?
1: And they are
0: they
1: killing
0: finished
1: people.
0: Their primary. Nobody is killing anybody. Nobody has died.
1: Nobody has
0: yes,
1: died.
0: Yes, has anybody died? Is there anybody
1: since
0: being killed?
1: NDC started alleging.
0: Who did they kill?
1: Members.
0: We are not the same people that fed Obi with fake information and Obi was busy observing 1 minute silent for the living. Obi was doing that. They fed the NDC is full of lies and falsehood.
1: But
0: they feed them with all these things and they contradict themselves.
1: Some people are affected.
0: It's shameful
1: by
0: that Peter Obi should now be. It's quite very shameful.
1: Okay.
0: That you should be having 1 minute silence.
2: Let's come back to
0: for the living.
1: I need all you right. To, if all please. All right. I need us to set this straight.
0: Yes.
1: I'm telling you, Mr. Onyishi, that the governor is the chief security officer of the state.
0: Yes.
1: And considering how heated the polity is.
0: The polity is
1: and
0: not even seated.
1: Hold on a second. Allow me to land. I know where I'm getting to. The SSG already said that the governor is committed to, based on the oath he swore to the people of Enugu State.
0: Of course, yes.
1: Regardless of party affiliations,
0: yes,
1: right?
0: Yes.
1: These people are from Enugu State. I am saying, in order not to destabilize what he has put in place, you know, the security security infrastructure that he has so much invested in, and something like this is going on to an extent that another faction, according to you, is attacking their own faction, the same faction of their party, and, you know, shooting many people, landing in hospitals and all that, and you said that the government doesn't have any business
0: no,
1: with that.
0: No, excuse me, the police is at it. The police is at it. What do you want the governor to do? It is the police that it is incumbent on the police to investigate that and find out who is doing that. And the police is doing that. The police is actually doing that.
1: All right, Mr. Samson.
2: Right. Yeah. Let me come to Mr. Samson, because when I saw the story about the attack on the NDC, there were things that I needed to clarify. The NDC also alleged that the chief security officer to Enugu State Governor Peter Mba personally supervised the shooting incident. Is that correct?
3: That is very correct.
2: So
3: and that is where we stand. And let me.
1: Did you cite him?
3: I was on ground now.
1: Did you cite him?
0: Jesus, can I come in?
3: Yes.
2: No, please hold on. Let him land.
1: You cited him.
3: Of course. Of course.
1: What's his name? So if you know he's the chief security officer to the governor, you know.
3: Are we not Enugu people? We don't know who is our chief security officer.
1: Okay.
0: What's his name?
1: Was he captured on video?
3: I told you that people were brutalized. Mm-hmm. Both journalists on ground were brutalized. And I want to talk to this, my older brother here. We are addressing Nje Enugu and we owe them the truth. He just said here that two of the persons that attacked NDC members in Obuofia are in prison. Is that what he said here? And that is a lie. The person currently in prison is the young man, Chidi Ani, from Obuasi, that filmed, that video, that event, as they were shooting our people, that particular video that went viral.
1: Mm-hmm.
3: He was caught. He was remanded in prison. In fact, I am coming from the prison now. But my principal, Sir Chiakoha, went to see him in prison. Uchen Naji of the PDP went to see him in prison. So when he is here, telling us that the attackers have been arrested, that is a lie.
1: And you're saying the person who filmed the incident is the person.
3: He's currently in prison. Is currently in prison. The person that recorded the shooting in Obuasi is currently in prison. I just came from the correctional center in Enugu. Uche Nnaji was there. Sachi Akoha of the NDC was there. Obodeze Ocho of the ADC was there. Other opposition candidates were there to meet that man. In fact, the same prison they kept this Chidi Ani that recorded that event is the same prison they kept honorable this guy, this honorable that won Bright Ngene. Honorable Bright Ngene. The same prison where they kept honorable Bright Ngene that won under Labour Party is the same prison they are keeping Chidi Ani. We just came from that place where we met the two of them.
1: The incident that took place in Obuasi,
3: yes,
1: right? The NDC alleged that your members were shot. Some, you know, sustained several degrees of gunshot injuries.
3: Exactly.
1: Ms. Onyeshi is saying, because, I mean, there were also conflicting reports as to whether some people died, some people sustained injuries and all that. What exactly is the... Did anybody die? Did anybody pass
3: in
1: on from that incident?
3: In the Obuasi event, yes. I already released a press statement.
1: Yes.
3: By the grace of God, we did not lose anybody.
1: Okay.
3: We were afraid there was this young... this man... that had 6 bullets in his stomach. But after the 4-hour surgery, I mean, his intestines were stitched back and all the rest, he is still in intensive care right now. So we didn't lose anybody that very day.
1: How about the second attack?
3: Currently, I mean, there were shootings in our party office. That was on Saturday. A young man was in the pool of his own blood.
1: Worry.
3: Several Kwankwasiya people, Hausa people that also came for the event, sustained gunshot injuries, they were all taken to the hospital. The worry was...
2: But did anyone die?
3: As of this moment, I have not gotten a doctor's report. Because we are addressing in the Enugu, we must come with truth. And before you sacrifice somebody alive or dead, I need to see the doctor's report. But at the time we took him to the hospital, of course, we are not openly releasing the name of the hospital.
1: So, Ms. Onyeshi says the police has already arrested 2 persons in
3: No, that's a lie. That is a lie. That is a pure lie. And he can't prove it. The person that is arrested by the police, that is currently in prison, that I went to the prison with Chiakoha to see this afternoon, is Mr. Chidi Ani, the young man that recorded them shooting us in Obuasi. He is in prison right now. We just went to see him. And not only him, Honorable Bright Ngene. Who won election in this? I don't know why Ruben is
0: waiting. No, sentiment. Why are you talking about
3: I allowed Ngene. You to talk in your own
0: time. You're talking about Ngene. There's not an issue here.
2: Stop. Allow him to answer. But we still get to you.
0: Not Ngene. I'll just try to...
3: I am saying that the both of them are in prison. In Enugu, I just came from the prison. Uchen Naji was there.
1: Will this be the first time they are going to see him since he's been in
3: prison? No. We have been on the matter.
1: Have they seen him before now?
3: Of course. We have been on the matter consistently.
1: So it doesn't look like, you know, they're trying to whip up political sentiments.
3: Can go there. Our principal Peter Obi will always say, go and verify.
1: Okay.
3: This attack has happened repeated, and I must say something. When the SSG is alleging, and this Mr. Oyeshi, these are older people that should know better. They are alleging that it's internal faction. Who is the chief security officer of Enugu? You don't give a dog a bad name to kill it. Remember that very day they were shooting us in our party office on Saturday. The APC had their own meeting in Opera Square that went on very well. As of this moment, you have not been able to arrest one single person. Only for the SSG to insult the sensibility of Enugu. by saying that these are talks and that we are planning to import.
2: All right, Mr. All right. Let's get back to Mr. Onyisha, because earlier you said the governor went for an event. And I know that wherever the governor goes, the chief security officer also goes. But now he's saying that they saw, there was a visual representation. They saw the chief security officer on ground, that he was there, and he was the one that supervised the attack.
0: Oh my God! You see, let him show us the evidence he has that chief security officer was. The chief security officer was with His Excellency at Okpara Square.
2: But I mean, the people at they also know who the chief security officer is.
0: Are you hiding the chief security officer? Nobody's hiding the chief security. Chief security officer was not there. He was not there. I told you that this is the pattern of NDC. Look at how he's even trying to mix up issue of Brightingene. He's just trying to whip sentiment and nothing else. I can swear to you that chief security officer was not there. Osondo was with us at government at Okpara Square, and they're claiming he was there doing what exactly? This is wrong. That's the pattern. So and we can show you, if ever, I will even send you pictures of the chief security officer there at Okpara Square. Could he have divided himself into two?
1: Videos would be better.
0: Yes. His Excellency. Was at Okpara Square. We didn't even know where the meeting happening there. It wasn't our business. The governor is not bothered about what any other person is doing.
1: But the long and
0: they
1: short
0: know their things and what they're doing, but they're whipping sentiment.
1: But the long and short of it, Mr. Onyish, yes. Right, like you former rightly asked, the APC, for some reason, I mean, they have been able to hold their meetings across.
0: They're not factionalized.
1: It's not about being factionalized. Who is factionalized?
0: The ADC is. They are. Yes, they haven't agreed among themselves. I told you, I gave you an instance that we were together on the Dream FM. Somebody called. The guy that called said he was the secretary of NDC. A factional secretary.
1: Hold on, let me tell you, Mr. Onyisha.
0: Yes.
1: If
0: they're factionalized.
1: No, if both of us want the same thing, and the court of law says this thing both of us want actually belongs to me, is it not incumbent on you to obey the court judgment?
0: Is it my business? How do I know whether that? No,
1: I'm asking you.
0: Obeying or not obeying, but obey some people could say, look.
1: Don't you think that these attacks is total disregard for the rule of law?
0: I think so.
1: So why hasn't the person in charge of the security of the state been able to really, if not,
0: I just told you that two persons have been arrested.
1: But he says they have been arrested.
0: Then it is his business. I've just told you that two persons have been arrested, and police is investigating this one.
1: The police has not put out any official report.
0: The police issued a statement yesterday.
1: Did they say they are prosecuting two people?
0: I think you should.
1: You should get briefing, Mr.
0: Excuse me.
1: No, you should get briefing.
0: Excuse me.
1: Hold on a second.
0: Allow me
1: but
0: to
1: you
0: talk.
1: Should, you well, should get ahead. Briefing. I'm asking you.
0: Get what briefing?
1: You should get briefing as a government.
0: Yes, we have.
1: Both
0: yes.
1: Stops on the governor's desk.
0: Yes.
1: So if you are saying two people have been arrested,
0: yes.
1: Two people have been prosecuted,
0: yes.
1: You should have the facts as a government. That's what I'm saying to you.
0: Okay. Maybe when next I come, I will give you their names. If that is the case, I will give you their names when next I'm coming.
1: Can you at least send for their names now? You should have a colleague of yours.
0: I don't have anybody to give me their names now. When I get back, I will tell you their names. I'll tell you their names, those people who have been arrested over the Obofia incident.
3: And that is a lie.
0: Excuse me. And police, allow me to finish. The police is there investigating these matters. It is the duty of the police to investigate and come up with reports. All right? That's what's happening. And the police issued a statement yesterday that they'll meet. All right.
1: So you're saying that it is not incumbent on the governor to come out.
0: What do you actually? What do you want the governor to do?
1: Because he is the chief security officer of the state.
0: As he should do what?
1: Address
0: the
1: situation.
0: He should bypass the police.
1: It's not about bypassing the police.
0: So what is it? And like I told you, now we have intelligence report. There is an intelligence report that they want to import criminals and thugs from Kogi State. Okay. Intelligence report.
1: Intelligence.
0: To terrorize, yes.
1: Intelligence report.
0: Yes, the government is served with intelligence.
1: My point exactly.
0: Yes.
1: So you're saying the government
0: yes.
1: You don't know the name of the people who've been arrested.
0: Excuse me, it's not about knowing their name. What are you talking about? That I don't know their name doesn't mean that they're not arrested.
1: Wait, hold on a second. Now, if you're saying that you have intelligence reports
0: yes.
1: about the opposition planning to import bandits and all that, they should know the names of the people who are planning this, when they intend to bring this in. These are some of the details details that should be made available to the governor.
0: Yes.
1: So are these also included in the details? Because we're not talking about this is not a joke.
0: Is the government going to reveal all the security reports to you?
1: What I'm saying that is that by now arrests should have been made.
0: Arrest her? Huh? Who? Whom are you arresting?
1: But you're alleging that the opposition wants
0: yes,
1: to
0: you don't. You people. Don't. Police has the process of doing things before they arrest anybody. There are processes.
1: So
0: of
1: what
0: you're
1: just this is a blanket accusation.
0: That is an information. You get information that this is what is going to happen.
1: Okay.
0: Do you understand? And you are taking precautionary measures to avoid.
1: Okay, so even the police is not sure of who is planning.
0: The police, you got information. You have a report.
1: So does the police have their names?
0: Excuse me. Do you preempt the crime? Do you arrest somebody whom you have not investigated
1: So is the police making up the fact that the opposition is planning to infiltrate?
0: That is what the opposition is doing, especially NDC.
1: Hold on, Mr. Because I'm following what you're saying, so I understand you. You said that you have an intelligence report. And I'm saying to you, based on the intelligence reports given to the governor, it means that, you know, I mean, he should be privy to who is planning what, who is being investigated, where are they
0: planning to implement.
1: So he should tell you that. But I'm saying, you're saying you can't divulge that information. And I'm saying that even if the police has that information, don't you think that by now they should have swung into action? They shouldn't wait for it to happen.
0: Well, the fact is that these are reports they've got so far. All right, and they are investigating it.
1: So they're making up things.
0: They're not making up things.
1: Okay.
0: You don't just get. Excuse me. What do you mean? If you have a security report, then you just swing into action without looking at the particulars of the and the circumstances.
1: No, but for the police to have submitted the report to the governor, they should be privy to a lot of things, including the people planning to infiltrate the state.
0: So what? No, the point arrest is that it's not late to arrest anybody, and therefore these people you are talking about are in Kogi State. They have not yet come here.
1: Who
0: they have
1: is
0: not been
1: bringing
0: brought.
1: Them in?
0: You understand? You know who is doing
1: I
0: that?
1: I don't know. Tell me.
0: It is the NDC. NDC is planning to do that. It is a plan.
1: Okay.
0: NDC is planning to do that.
2: All right.
0: But we will not allow that in this state. It cannot happen.
1: Okay.
0: It will not happen.
2: Okay. Mr. Samson.
0: Take it to whoever is planning that. I said it will not happen.
2: You have a response to what
3: you
2: just said.
3: In the morning, I issued a 2 weeks challenge to the Enugu State government. And I'm happy that Mr. Ruben is here. Let him re-echo and take this challenge that I'm making to the governor and the SSG who came on camera to allege that NDC is bringing in talks, that they have 2 weeks to make arrest the persons behind this alleged importation of talks into Enugu. Don't have mercy on the NDC. If you are alleging that it is NDC that wants to bring talks to unseat the APC government in Enugu, I want to challenge the SSG. I want to challenge Mr. Ruben here, and I want to challenge the governor of this state, who is the chief security officer, to make arrest, name names. Arrest those people that want to topple your government with talks. If you say they are of the NDC or of the opposition, do not have mercy on anybody.
0: You don't know what you are saying.
1: You say she said something.
0: I'm not shouting.
1: You say she said so because the NDC would always say that the APC goes on to have their meetings uninterrupted.
3: Yes.
1: Right?
3: Yes.
1: But he also says that you have factions in your party, so does PDP and ADC, you know, other opposition parties.
3: Okay.
1: Now, I would really like to understand the state of your political party, because the last time we had, during the local government elections, we had a faction of the NDC that fielded candidates, but your own faction did not field candidates. So that also speaks to the faction that he is making reference to. Could that also be a possibility?
3: No. Let the records be straight that there is no faction in the NDC. And I refer, except if there is a different NDC that Mr. Ruben, who is speaking for APC, is referring to. OSA director is the publicity secretary of NDC, the national body of the NDC, the publicity secretary. So when the national body of NDC wants to release a statement, it's always our publicity secretary that does. And on 23rd of May, OSA director issued a statement which was released to the press, which is currently still available on NDC's official Twitter handle and Facebook platform, to say that the recognized chairman of NDC in Enugu is Mr. Ibechukwu Obeta, that the secretary of the NDC in Enugu is Mr. Chukwujekwu Nnebo. So Emmanuel Chukwujekwu Nnebo, this release is available to the media. It was made public. So if another person or if anybody is being sponsored to come out and say that he is this, he is that, except if there is a different party, but it's not the NDC. But we believe in one NDC recognized by the national level.
1: Now, your NDC,
3: yes,
1: the gubernatorial candidates, they all have, they all have the support of the NDC leadership.
3: Of course, certainly.
1: And do they intend to come down here and campaign for him?
3: Who?
1: I'm talking about your principal, your presidential candidates, and indeed the national chairman.
3: There's a lot we are planning that I wouldn't want to, because of.
1: But what I'm trying to get to is, do they have the support of the, like, your leadership is the authentic, your leadership of NDC in Enugu State is the authentic leadership recognized by the national leadership?
3: You are asking whether Peter Obi and Chiakoha are in sync, right? Whether the national NDC. And
1: it's not even
3: NDC.
1: About Peter Obi, because Peter Obi is also a presidential candidate.
3: You're
1: talking about the national leadership of the NDC.
3: The fact is, the NDC in Enugu is in tandem with the national body. We don't have to. The last time Peter Obi was in Enugu, when he came to Parkland, Chiakaha was there, and Peter Obi was there. So it is surprising when they now say that there is another body that is different from the NDC.
1: The NDC faction that fielded candidates for the local government chairmanship election. What faction is that? And why did they go as far
3: as the NDC in Enugu, recognized by the national body, withdrew from the local government election because we know it will be shambolic. So the NDC in Enugu did not participate in the local government election.
1: So who is the chairman of the other faction?
3: That we don't know whatever is happening.
1: Because what I'm trying to get at is, if Mr. Onyishi says there are factions, then I'm trying to get to the bottom of who is perpetrating what crime.
3: No. We need to be careful. We cannot allow the APC to define.
1: I'm taking him on by what he said.
3: No, that is his.
1: He is saying that the government has no hand in it. That you have factions in your party, and I'm trying to like break it down to get to the bottom of it. Like, why do you? If this is what it is, if there are factions, and this is the chairman of the faction of the party, and a government official says it is the factions in their party are the ones the people in the other factions are the ones responsible for these attacks. It is a clear indication that the police, they have a lead.
3: Wait.
1: Isn't that what it is?
3: We must not allow the APC to define what is happening in other political parties.
1: No, I'm trying to help them get to the bottom of it.
3: If he is sure that it is the faction of the NDC that is shooting people, killing people, then why haven't they arrested anybody?
0: Please, hold on, please. Nobody was killed.
2: No, Mr. Yush, please. Just hold on, please. I'm asking.
1: People sustain gunshot injuries, but nobody has been killed.
0: Killing people.
1: But from what you've said you've not been able to really, certify that, and you've not gotten a doctor's report
2: that anyone died.
1: That guy sustained gunshot injuries.
3: Okay. Of course.
1: Okay.
2: All right. Now back to the recent attack that occurred on Saturday.
3: Yes.
2: Because you alleged that security personnel that were on ground, and instead of helping to calm the whole tension, they joined forces with them, and they were spraying tear gas. Right.
3: Yes.
2: Now. Okay, that's what I wanted to confirm. Now, Mr. Onyishi, please, let me get to you. Because, in a situation where the governor, let's just turn the table. If it was the governor that was involved in that attack, by now we would have heard that people were arrested. A lot of persons should have been arrested by now. Now, the NDC says that security operatives were there.
0: Were where?
2: At the airport, and they couldn't even. And what was the need for them to be there? That was to help to calm the whole tension.
0: You're mixing up issues. You're talking about airport.
1: Mm-hmm.
2: Right. Yes.
0: And you are saying if the governor was the one attacked.
2: No, if...
3: Can you calm down?
2: Let's just turn the table. Yeah. If it was the governor that was involved in that kind of attack, I mean that the security operatives would have, you know, fished out those involved. We would have seen many arrests being made, people who are being prosecuted accordingly. Now, if the NDC is alleging that security operatives who were there to calm the whole tension, that they couldn't do the job, is that not enough indication to say that the ruling party may be involved in the chaos?
0: That's ridiculous. How could you say that? Number one, what happened at the airport is between them and the private concern that owns the airport, that runs the airport, and FAN. It doesn't concern us. We don't know what happened there. And the security operatives there dispersed them with tear gas. There were even no shooting. But these people are very good at telling lies. They will want to call it sentiment and favor. And you see how he was talking? People are being killed.
1: There was no shooting at the airport.
0: There was no shooting at the airport. There was no shooting at the airport. They just dispersed the people there. They dispersed them. All right? It was at their secretariat. And that man who was shot, he wasn't as though he was even a member of ADC. That thing was a stray bullet that hit the man, a mechanic repairing car on the roadside.
3: No, sir, we're going to NDC.
0: Hold
3: it.
0: Please, can you just don't talk into my talk, please? Hold on, hold your peace. All right? So, he was a mechanic at that place, a mechanic at the roadside repairing his car.
2: But my point exactly is 24, this is more than 24 hours after the attack.
0: Yes.
2: No one has been arrested.
0: Excuse me, tell me.
2: No one has been arrested.
0: Police said they are investigating. Police, first of all, issued a statement. And they said they are on it. I wouldn't be the one to tell the police what to do at any time. It is the police that is investigating, and they will come up with their report and make arrests. So don't preempt the police, and don't put it to us that if it were the governor. If it were the governor, it's the same police that will still investigate it and find out what happened.
2: Do you think it could have lingered like this, more than 24 hours, and without any arrest being made?
0: I wouldn't know. I would not be talking about a situation that never happened. I can only talk about the situation that has already taken place and what the police say they are doing. And they are doing that. And in due course, you get information about who pulled that, because already the police has confirmed that shooting, the bullet wasn't from the police, because that thing was from a pump action. It wasn't from the police. That ascertained. So who did it? That's what they are doing. They are investigating. And
1: the,
0: I believe that
1: the
0: they will come
1: that
0: up with...
1: The warrior.
0: Yes, the warrior. Yes, it was from a pump action. All right? Because that guy was taken to... Park Lane, and after that they referred him to orthopedic hospital, and there I think they said the thoracic doctor had to see him because he was around the chest region, but the family had a different arrangement and they're taking him to a private hospital it has been ascertained that he's stable.
1: So what,
0: right?
1: what you're saying is, yes, that, you know, the governor is okay with as long as it has to do with the opposition, he's okay with the chaos.
0: How can the governor be okay with the chaos?
1: Do you think
0: that has made investment in security?
1: Hold on a second. Do you know why I'm asking? Part of the reasons why I asked
0: question
1: you,
0: shouldn't come up.
1: No, I'm asking you this question based on the things that you have said.
0: What did I say?
1: Because you said, I asked you severally, regardless of political affiliations and party affiliations,
0: yes,
1: right? Don't you think, based on the investments in the insecurity, buying the DRS vehicles and all that, the command center and all that, don't you think what is happening is something that the governor should be worried about and must be nipped in the bud? But your response is that what is happening within the opposition is not your business.
0: Don't say that. No, I disagree with you. I didn't say that. I said what happened at the airport is not our business.
1: No, it's not about the airport.
0: I didn't say that.
1: I made reference. I made reference.
0: I wouldn't say that.
1: I'm not talking about the incident at the airport. We were talking about that was what led you.
0: No. I can't say that.
1: That was what led you.
0: No.
1: That was what led you to saying that, you know,
0: that what happened to the opposition is not. I said that what happened at the airport is not our business. We don't own the facilities, and we are not farm.
1: Mr. Onyeshi, I'm not just talking about the airport incident. I'm talking about the series of attacks that the NDC has alleged, and we have seen the reports and the clips and the videos.
0: That it was attacking themselves.
1: Exactly my point. Mm-hmm. And I said, is it possible that the governor will address this? I said, it's within.
0: Of course, yes. I told you that people have been arrested. I told you that people have been arrested. Two persons arrested.
1: You're not even sure about that.
0: How can you tell me I'm not sure about that?
1: If I'm not sure about that,
0: then that tells you that governor is comfortable with attack of ADC.
1: How can you say that? Two people have been arrested.
0: I wouldn't want to allege bias. But what I'm saying is that there's no way. There is actually no way. When I told you that two people have already been arrested and that police is investigating.
1: 24 hours later, no arrests have been made. In connection to what happened on Saturday. 24 hours later.
0: Yes.
1: What does that say?
0: It doesn't say anything except that the police is investigating the matter. And police will come up with their report and arrest.
1: How long?
0: You don't just arrest people. All right? Somebody shot that gun. All right? It has to be investigated. The person who shot that gun is no longer there.
1: Were there security operatives at the venue, because I mean, from what you said, Mr. Samson, you wrote to security agencies that you were going to be at the airport and all that. I want to understand if there were security operatives at the airport, and if there were also security operatives at the NDC office, and if there were, what were their responses to the situations when they arose?
3: Of course, I already told you that it was the police that threw tear gas on us. So the police were present in the airport.
1: Just threw tear gas to disperse the crowd, and they weren't targeting the NDC in particular.
3: No. I was there and I saw what happened. Okay. There was even gunshots in the air.
1: You saw gunshots? Who fired the gunshots?
3: The police now.
1: You saw them firing the gunshots?
3: Yes.
1: In the air?
3: Yes.
1: Okay.
3: With tear gas and order. That was also part of what caused the pandemonium running around. Then during the party event, of course, I think there were few police presence in that place.
1: Okay.
3: Do you understand? However,
1: how about the airport?
3: I already told you that.
1: Then at the NDC secretary. Yes. Okay, that's where you saw police. Okay.
3: And let me tell you why we keep calling on the name of the governor. Eight Nkanu persons. Let's even bring it home. We are Nkanu people. The governor is an Nkanu man. In Nkanu land, hoodlums came and shot in a party meeting in Obuofia. Eight persons sustained gunshot injuries. They were in critical condition. A woman had two bullets in her breast that were removed. The governor, who is an Nkanu man, did not say anything till today, more than 2 weeks. Party materials.
1: But the police, are you privy to any reports that they have issued? Because he said it's not incumbent on the governor to issue a statement that it is the job of the police. Now, as the people who've been affected, have you been following up with the investigations? Did the police, parade suspects? Did they give out names of the two suspects that Mr. Ruben said have been arrested? What extent have you been able to follow up that investigation, and what information do you have about the arrests Mr. Ruben says have been made?
3: Please listen.
1: Okay.
3: I want it to be clear that nobody connected to the shooting in Obuofia, the attackers, has been arrested. Instead, let me repeat again, it is that young man, Chediani, that used his phone to record them when they were shooting us, that is in prison now.
1: On what basis?
3: Cyber stalking or something like that.
1: Was there a petition written against him?
3: He was arrested.
1: For what?
3: For cyber stalking that
1: who reported to the police?
3: I think those
1: somebody
3: persons...
1: Somebody has to have...
3: Yes. Mm-hmm. Those persons that their names were mentioned in that video, in that viral video. Because as the event was happening, he was calling the names. Are you the ones shooting us? Are you the ones doing this? And the video went viral.
1: So the people he was mentioning their names, were they the people he saw shooting?
3: Yes, ma'am.
1: Okay, so the people that were shooting are the people that wrote a petition against him for cyber stalking.
3: Yes,
1: and now he's been arrested.
3: The police arrested him and he's in prison. As I said, he's in prison now. We went there.
1: Okay.
3: And I want to challenge Mr. Oishi here. He said that the police issued a report yesterday that they have arrested two persons connected to the Obuofia attack. Is that what he said?
0: I didn't even say yesterday.
1: No, but he said the police have arrested.
0: I will give you their names.
1: Please.
0: You know I am because these people are their falsehood is becoming too much.
3: You stop sweating now.
0: I'm not sweating.
3: You know the challenge I'm placing to Mr. Oyishi.
0: I'm not sweating.
3: Show us, even if you don't have the names of the two persons. Show us the police statement where the police issued the statement that they have arrested two persons.
1: So, as NDC, you have not seen.
3: They have not.
1: You have not seen.
3: Because the police in Enugu cannot issue a statement that we will not know in our own matter. Okay. If he doesn't have the name for
1: in regards to the arrest of the two young men, because they said they were conducting an investigation, that we know.
3: There is a statement that they were conducting an investigation.
1: And
3: I am not telling Mr. Oyishi, even if you don't have the names of those two persons that the police that you allege the police have arrested, at least point us to that statement the police made. Tell us the day. They made that statement.
1: All right.
3: At least, even if you don't have their names.
1: Okay.
2: All right. There was a recent statement by the Enugu State Police Command. It says that the police have moved. That was after the September 12th attack,
3: yes.
2: The previous one, not the one that occurred on Saturday.
3: Yes.
2: And the police said that they have moved some of these investigations outside Enugu to Zone 13 in Anambra State to ensure neutrality. I don't know if you saw something like that. And I guess the case pertaining to the shooting during NDC meeting should be one of that. Do you think? I don't know whether you are aware about
1: It's still the same statement that talks about.
3: I already said that the police released a statement saying that they are on the matter. They are still making investigations. I am now hearing for the first time from the APC man here. That the police arrested two people.
2: I'm saying the fact that it has been moved from Enugu to Anambra State, and then the police said that this is to ensure neutrality. Do you think that this will help to get to the bottom of this?
3: We hope.
0: Can you put a call to police PRO?
1: I've called him, right? I've actually called him. He's not picking up.
0: Okay, because I wanted him to confirm that.
1: I've called
0: I'm not
1: him
0: lying.
1: While we are not. Immediately you said that, I put a call across to him.
0: Yes, please. That's why I wanted you to call him.
1: But he did not.
0: To confirm it.
1: I've actually put a call
0: across
1: to him.
0: And perhaps give you the names.
1: I called him exactly at 6:10, but he didn't pick. So I think I'll call him again.
0: Please, try again.
1: Hopefully he picks before.
0: Because this boy
1: is turning a lot of eyes. I'd like us to get to the top line.
3: It's simple. He said that the police released a statement saying that two persons were arrested.
0: I didn't say the police released a statement.
1: All right.
0: Let's listen to
1: hold on a second. Hello, Mr. Dan.

0: You don't understand? And two people are being prosecuted. How can you be laughing and what are you laughing for?
1: Okay. All right. Okay. So we just had a conversation with the police
2: public relations officer
1: DSP Daniel Ndukwe, and truthfully he has not confirmed to us that two people were arrested. He only said that he knows that the case has been moved to zone 13, so that he is not in the best position to confirm whether two people has been arrested, so he can't give us that information. So he's not aware whether two people has been arrested and he's been prosecuted. So maybe we still need to get feelers in that regard. So Mr. Ruben, I would need you to send me those names.
0: Yes, I will. We'll
1: get to the talk lines real quick. Let's get a few calls in before we wrap it up on today's edition of Urban Prime Time. 0916-0004-945 and 0916-0005-945. Hello?
3: Hello, good evening, Silver.
1: Good evening to you.
3: Welcome from Ebony.
1: Wake, go ahead. All right, Wake, do well to call back. Hello?
4: Good evening, Silver.
1: Good evening to you.
4: Uchenna Melody from Gulf.
1: All right, go
4: on. Just give me more time. You see, these things are normal in politics. You see, opposition can use emotion. The ruling party will blame for everything and what else. These are individual. Your opposition man in the studio is APC, ABC, APC, that. The government has done this. The government has done that. There are those types of analysts that discourage people from voting that I used to tell you about. You understand? So let's be sincere.
1: Okay. All right. Thank you so much, Uchenna Melody, for your thoughts. Keep the calls coming. I think I lost our connection with you. But I think you're saying that the opposition blames the ruling party for every single thing. Well, let's get another call. Hello.
5: Good evening, Trevor.
1: Good evening, Panda Kaya.
5: I've been listening to the drama going on in your studio.
1: All right, go ahead.
5: It's very interesting. I just want to say that some of us have become meddlesome interlopers. You asked a question that I had asked many weeks ago, and I asked it privately, and even suggested to somebody a statement that government should issue, because we in Enugu State are proud that our governor has established a very serious security, including a security trust fund, to which I, Ndukwe, have in September contributed my pension to support. Just to show you. And I raised the question, if this is so, how come that a very serious breach twice in before this time around in the Nkanu area, that the government of the state has not been able to call out and condemn that action in the first instance, in the spirit of who did it? How come that in that video, which people who were being shot, I said, Mr. Wesley, why are you shooting me? They were calling them. And after 6 days, the police has not even invited Wesley. That is an wait, now please, I don't like it. Anyway, I will call you as a post-mortem out of the air, of the air, because I think I'm asking all political parties, don't allow yourselves to be asking the question that plays into their heart.
1: All right.
5: I want to say publicly just one. Ruben, you are still waiting for the contagion. You told the world that you are going to send it.
6: I've already sent it in here.
1: All right. Thank you, Pa Ndukwe, for your thoughts. Keep the calls coming.
2: Hello.
7: Hello. Good evening to you. Good evening, Professor. Good evening, Honorable Ish. And may I say what you're about to go to from Abba in Kanuwe.
2: All right, go on.
7: Before, I have a question to ask Barisou Ish. Honorable Ish, you put all this in Enugu here that you have camera here. That if anything is happening in Kanuwe, that there is a control room, the governors will be seeing it. It's happening in Yabufu, it's happening in Suka. Why all these things are happening? The evils are now gathering themselves. Nobody. Police cannot come out of the is the, those who have been the hall, the government, if you still work in the hall, the whole hall has been removed. That is the one question. And secondly, this is the reason why we say we are not there for police and for state police. This is why we say it. I don't know the reason why this will be happening. Have you been that everyone in the case is not in prison today? They will never have one government. Now, who is doing this thing in the Enugu state? To what the people who still blame the evils that they are not participating in politics, they don't come out to register, they don't come out to cast their vote. After you make everyone on global level, then you have to who come out to cast their vote.
1: Alright.
7: They are not enough for this nonsense.
1: Right.
7: We shall not everybody give everybody quiet to campaign. Whoever wants will vote for the person.
1: Alright.
7: Simple.
1: Alright.
7: Why are this is happening? I went to tell you that this is if one of the last level, you will see that NDC have more clan.
1: All right. All right,
7: DCC.
1: Thank you so much for your thoughts. Keep the calls coming. Hello.
8: Hello, good evening to the gentleman. Good morning to Ifama. Good to hear from you. Good evening, Favor.
1: Good evening.
8: This is Evangelist Professor Joseph Awil. Let me greet my brother, Ruben. We have all been worried about these things that are happening in Ugu now. It's absolutely abnormal. It doesn't matter where it's coming from. Favor, you remember I told you the other day on air that the NDC candidates for Isuzu Enugu East Federal Constituency, is hiding because police came to abduct him from my community in Neke. The matter got to the Igwe's Palace, and because it was like, if you have something again, why don't you send letter? Why don't you send an invitation? He will come. Even when he's carrying a canola, I said, I'm on treatment. They said, we'll wait for you. I said, this is abnormal. So these things that are happening, it's, I'm not holding the governor responsible for what happened in the Kano land. But if I were him, I will not even wait for 24 hours to issue a statement over that matter. For something that has a video that went viral, no, now. And what is the point moving something that happened in Nkano land to Anambra zone? If the PPRO cannot confirm that anybody is arrested, then I don't understand where Ndube Nonyishi got this information from. If the PPRO or the police in Enugu cannot confirm. In fact, in favor, you are just being euphemistic. He should have just told you, he should have put him on air. That's what I do here when I call the police, when I'm on air.
1: Well,
8: I call the police, I'll tell the person, please, you're on air. Are you ready to talk?
1: He didn't want to get on air, so he wasn't necessary to respect that.
8: I understand what you did in any case, but this is the truth is this.
1: Mm-hmm.
8: This thing that is happening is absolutely abnormal. Favor, why would an Igwe be removed because people be visited him in Osuka? Some things are just not right. Let the air be free. Let 1,000 flowers bloom. That's what I've always said.
1: All right.
8: Whoever wants to do what he wants to do should do it normally according to the law.
1: Okay.
8: And being loquacious or interrupting people will not make the case correct.
1: Right.
8: I was still telling my brother to tell me the smart school in the whole of Isuzu that is working.
1: All right.
8: Isuzu that has 20-something words. He has not told me.
1: Okay.
8: Good morning.
1: Well, thank you so much, Evangelist Abo, for your thoughts. Keep the calls coming. Let's take a few more before we get back to Mr. Onyishi here in the studio. Hello.
9: Good evening, Foreman. Good evening, Favor. And good evening, Onyishi, and the NDC man in the studio. My name is Epes. I come from Enugu here.
1: Go ahead.
9: It is really unfortunate that I am an Nkanu man. And sometimes when, because some people called in the morning when this issue was raised in the newspaper review and talked about if any Nkano man is in government, some things abnormal like this will be happening. It is time we come down home and caution ourselves. Garbacha said something. He said, if any insecurity happened and within 24 hours, government is silent about it, that their hand is in it. Even telling us that the people were arrested and the PPRO was not able to confirm it. Permit me to use the word that the NDC man using, that the rebel is lying. It was not so. Because we have seen this thing, and do you know why it marvels me so somehow? these are the government that comes to print everywhere that they are, Enugu is now in heaven on earth. Now, allow the opposition to thrive so that we can taste that heaven on earth. Sullivan TV made a statement when during his re-election. He said, if my work as a governor, sitting governor, cannot be able to take me into the second tenor, allow me to fail. And the opposition then doesn't even have anything to say. And he won his election peacefully. And now, Obama has told us with his spokesperson that Enugu is now heaven on earth. Because some of you were in opposition then. This thing take me back to 2023. Somebody was killed. A senatorial candidate man was killed because of the political violence in Enugu. And today we are repeating the same thing. And tomorrow, those people they give gun now. We come start to terrorize us after the election. And we will say we don't know what is happening. It is really unfortunate in my state. I weep.
1: All right.
9: Thank you very much.
1: Thank you so much, Apex, for your thoughts. Keep the calls coming.
2: Hello? Hello? Hello?
10: Hello?
2: Hello, good evening to you.
10: Good evening, Devil.
1: Please speak up.
10: It's Jerry from Abapa.
1: All right, Jerry, go ahead.
10: Jerry from Abapa speaking.
1: Jerry, go ahead. We can hear you.
10: Can you hear me?
1: Yes,
2: we can.
1: Please.
2: Go on.
10: Can you hear me?
1: All right, you need to call us back, Jerry. Hello?
11: Hello, I'm from Abu Sifa. Good evening.
1: Good evening to you.
11: Hey, from good evening.
2: Good evening to you.
11: Hey, from my family, why? Yeah, come back. I'm going to come back.
2: Much.
11: Yes, good evening, huh? I'm a good friend. And the ADC man. There's no need of allegation, counter-allegation. I think that is in the front burner. Don't need to be make argument about. The police with Yaro, who happens to be my friend, Dan Enugu, they said that they're not aware that somebody was arrested after that incident. But all you said that two people were arrested. Have you seen the conflicting statement? Which shows you that there's something fishing. There is something that is fishing. I don't know why government is doing all this to make sure that opposition did not thrive. I'm an Anambrian, and I'm happy with Enugu State as the capital of Eastern Region. But what is happening presently, it's not going down too well for us. Somebody said, what in Kano people are in government, all these things will happen. That was how they talk about Fujimori Kandaman, and what is happening now. But once Sullivan was there, he ruled for 8 years. And Enugu State was very quiet. And Sullivan delivered a good difference of democracy for Enugu State.
1: All right.
11: But up to now, Sullivan is still a household name in Enugu State. Without paying people, paying tax through their nose. And everywhere was working. Popping them around. Somebody said that he has performed. Somebody said that people lost him. Somebody said that he arrested Mugos project. Why not allow the opposition to thrive? And you are still afraid of your shadow. I want to tell you, then my good friend, the governor, get to allow the opposition to thrive. If it's popular, let people re-elect you. If not, let people vote for people that they want to lead them.
1: All right. Well, thank you, Karimo, for your thoughts. We'll take a few more calls before we get back to our guests here in the studio. Hello?
12: Hello?
1: Hello, please speak up. Good evening.
12: Good evening. My name is Charles. I'm calling from Nigeria.
1: Charles, go ahead, please.
12: I'm very happy with the thing of firing on the issue because when you should always have this battle, anytime he's invited to your studio, but today soon he don't hit rock. Honestly, all these up and down is going doesn't work for anything. They're trying to force their government upon us, and we don't need it. Any good people are tired of them. Please let him leave that the studio. He has been lying and lying, and he's accusing the other opposition of lying. He's the one lying. Please, we are tired of this government. Let another person do. Let us breathe. We are suffering under this administration.
4: Thank you very much.
1: All right. Well, thank you so much for your thoughts. I mean, Oyinshi, regardless of anything, he's still our guest and will be accorded the respect that he deserves. But, I mean, people also reserve the right to express how they feel about the administration, Mr. Oyinshi, and I'll have your response to that when we give you time for your closing remarks. Let's get a few more comments before we wrap it up.
13: Hello.
1: Hello.
13: Good evening.
1: Good evening to you.
13: Good evening.
2: Good evening to you.
13: That Gabriel, I'm recording from the local government.
2: All right.
13: The two guests in the studio. I'm appealing to you people that here we are in Nigeria and we are to salvage the problem of this Nigeria. Please and please allow the opposition to thrive in a political environment. That is the beauty of democracy. Government of the people by the people. And for the people, representative government, why is it that there is a party here and there? And you want to take the position for 80 years? So it's not possible. Allow the people to vote for the people that they want them to be led. Oh no, it's a very unfortunate. Thank you very much.
1: Well, thank you to you too for your thoughts. Two more calls and we are back to the guests in the studio.
2: Hello,
1: we can hear you. Good evening.
13: Hello?
1: Good evening, we can hear you. Go ahead.
13: Hello?
1: We can hear you.
13: Hello?
1: All right.

0: We don't have time. Hello.
1: Hello, Febo.
0: Hello. Good evening to you.
1: Good evening. Are you hearing me?
0: Yes, we can. Go ahead.
1: I want to tell you, Febo, I have to talk about the votes. Look at the comments of the people. The two people are there, NBC and APC. Look at the comments of the people. Who is winning? Where is the mind of the people going? Are you to tell the people, when you make policies that is anti-people, the time of reckoning is coming. The issue is this. My worry is if INEC will help us within 30 minutes after Tagovuta. I am telling you, this thing that I'm saying, what my worry is this. Whether whomsoever is there, if the government, something happens, it is the duty of the governor, it is the duty of the governor to tell us to arrest the person. If it is the division, the faction party in NDC are doing this thing, governor, arrest that person, bring it to book. If it is not you, that is the only way to exonerate yourself.
0: Right.
1: If you don't do that, whatever only she's talking to me, it doesn't hold water. But if the governor say, I have punished this person, in fact, hang that person. Present the person in the public.
0: All right.
1: Parade the person. This is from so person. This thing will stop. But I want to tell you, if you didn't do that, I am afraid that before you know it, other party might also defend themselves.
0: Okay.
1: And when they begin to defend themselves,
0: all right.
1: I want to tell you, during Chimaroke time, was horrible.
0: Okay. All right.
1: Dead bodies on the streets.
0: Okay. Well, thank you so much for your time. We can't take any more calls. Mr. Yishi, let me ask you this. I mean, I'd like you to respond to some of the concerns raised, but are you a bit worried about the opposition coming together? I mean, by virtue of the press conference, the press briefing they jointly had today, is that something that worries you or worries this administration? And while you speak to that, I would like you to respond to some of the comments that people have made. I would have loved to read some of our WhatsApp messages, but I mean, they are not kind with words, and I wouldn't want to get you all worked up. The words are not what we can use on radio, but I'd like to get your thoughts.
2: Let me also add to some of what you just said. Mm-hmm. One of the callers raised a very silent point. He said that the Enugu state government says that there are cameras everywhere. The state government has already installed cameras everywhere. So,
0: and there is a command center too.
2: Exactly. So why is it so difficult to get CCTV footage of what happened on that day? And maybe people can actually get to know about it.
0: And why was the case moved to Zone 13?
3: Okay. According to number one is that what Ndukwe said, because what Ndukwe said now is being misconstrued. You know, the way people, you know, where people talk, because already these people have aroused the emotion of the people. And when you are in government, it is natural that everybody, upon all that Mba has done for the people of Enugu State, somebody is here talking nonsense, talking trash.
2: No, but you can't.
3: Excuse me, let me finish.
0: So what I'm saying, but you cannot say that people are talking trash.
3: How can somebody come here and tell Ndukwe, what did Ndukwe say? Ndukwe said he wasn't in a position to confirm that. Does that mean that he said that nobody was arrested?
0: But he is the police
3: yes, but
0: officer.
3: He has not been authorized.
0: He is not
3: under any authority to confirm that. That's what he was saying.
0: For a matter that was within his jurisdiction.
3: Excuse me, the matter is no longer within his jurisdiction.
0: Yes,
3: he told you.
0: Didn't
3: tell you that nobody was arrested.
0: So are you?
3: He didn't tell you that.
0: So are you saying that? Are you saying that Zone 13 will be the ones to issue?
3: They have a PRO. Subsequently, they have a PRO. Yes.
0: For a
3: matter that has been taken off there,
0: for a state where we have a command center and cameras.
3: Then ask him. He didn't say that nobody was arrested.
0: No, he couldn't confirm it.
3: That's what I'm saying.
0: He could not confirm it. That's what I'm saying.
3: He's not within his authority to do that.
0: Let's also look at where he could not confirm it because he's not aware.
3: He said he wasn't in a position to confirm that. Not that that didn't happen. I know what I'm talking about.
0: I called him, not you.
3: I called him with my phone. You did, yes.
0: I called
3: you
0: him.
3: You did, and he said he wasn't in a position to do that. That doesn't mean that it didn't happen.
0: Is that how you interpreted what he said?
3: He doesn't have the authority to do that.
2: Mr. Yishi, let me point out something very quickly. This happened on September 12th. This is more than a month, right? And before it was...

0: two
1: Mr.
0: people.
1: Nishi, but
0: you don't know.
1: There is also a video in circulation that captured these people shooting at these people.
0: I haven't seen the video you are talking about.
1: You can search.
0: I haven't seen the video.
1: You can search.
0: And you know
1: viral.
0: That you don't, videos, anything could happen. This is age of AI. They could doctor it. Of course, people like NDC can doctor it. That's what they do.
1: All these things they are doing is to curry sentiment.
0: And I'm surprised that people who are intelligent
1: are
0: buying into that nonsense.
1: But I think you
0: are buying into that.
1: I think
0: dummy.
1: You owe our audience an apology NDC, for saying NDC. That they are talking trash. I think
0: it's
1: that
0: just,
1: I think you owe them an apology.
0: People. I didn't say they are audience.
1: But
0: I said
1: they are
0: people.
1: The people listening to you.
0: I don't know about I didn't say your people listening to me. I said people are talking trash. I'm not talking about your audience.
1: Oh, okay.
0: All right?
1: All right.
0: So that's
2: the
0: fact.
2: To Mr.
1: Sam,
2: Samson.
1: What would be your response, please?
3: First of all, I want to thank Ndi Enugu.
0: You should not go, sir.
3: I was
0: don't,
3: here.
0: You are not to tell me when to go or not.
3: I was
0: are
3: here
0: you,
3: when
0: is
3: you...
0: it within your power to tell me when to leave or not?
3: Enugu,
0: if I have something to do in the office, you don't determine when where I should leave.
3: Please, you owe it to Ndi Enugu.
0: I'm just telling you that.
1: All right, Mr. Sam, please, we have like a minute.
3: I am saying that I want to thank Ndi.
1: Okay, Mr. Onyishi, please, you can.
0: Yeah, thank you.
1: All right. Mr. Sam, in a minute, please, because we
3: want
1: to go for a news
3: break. I want to thank Ndi Enugu for being with us. This affliction will not continue. Chair call her, NDC and Peter Obi, we are on a rescue mission.
1: Anyway, this is not the time to campaign. Let's get to the issues.
3: When your
1: principal is ready, he can come and tell us what he will do differently. But for now,
3: point,
1: we are speaking to the issues of
3: encouraging
1: the NDC.
3: Yes. That let's not leave this whole matter to the NDC. It is we that is being affected.
1: Mm.
3: If a good person is in power, the people rejoice. If a tyrant makes it to the throne, the people will suffer. We in Enugu, everybody is seeing the suffering we are going through.
1: All right,
3: please
1: all
3: don't
1: right.
3: leave it to the candidates alone. Come out.
2: All right.
3: Come out and cast your vote and protect it. Don't
1: right.
3: be intimidated.
1: Okay.
3: This affliction cannot continue. We will not permit it to continue. Enugu
1: right.
3: must be made great again. That is the agenda of Chia Koha, Peter Obi, and the NDC.
2: All right.
1: All right. Well, enough campaigning for the evening. Again, when you people want to campaign, come and pay and properly do that. As for now, we want to speak to the issues, right? At least there has to be a level playing field for all parties and candidates involved. That is the conversation. When you are ready for campaign, your principal should be able to come out and speak directly to the Enugu. He owes them that much to come out and speak to them directly. They deserve that level of respect and accountability. But thank you so much for your time, Mr. Sam, and of course to Mr. Ruben Onyishi for always being available to speak on what the government is doing. We appreciate his time as well. And to you who listen, we appreciate you for calling in. For those of you who were not able to take your calls, we apologize. Tomorrow, we continue here on Urban Prime Time, 6 p.m. on Urban Radio 94.5. My name is Favour.
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0: Hi everyone, my name is Ella Peters. I'm a student physiotherapist in UNEC. When I'm not at the hospital learning how to give more quality to life, I'm probably posing for the camera or creating content. 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If it's urban, just do it. Hi everyone, my name is Ella Peters. I'm a student physiotherapist.
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Court strikes out 8-count charge against alleged fake PFIPC Director General Adeyemi. Military targets ISWAP enclave in Borno State and kills over 40 fighters. Enugu State government denies involvement in NDC airport confrontation and secretariat shooting. And in sports, 2026 CAF Futsal Africa Cup of Nations kicks off in Morocco. On entertainment, Nollywood drama Her Daughter's Mother selected for Film Africa 2026. Details of these and more after this short break. My name is Favour Eko Ibe.

The Federal High Court in Abuja has dismissed the 8-count criminal charge filed by federal government against Adeniyi Adeyemi, who is accused of posing as the Director General of the Presidential Foreign Intervention Promotion Council, PFIPC. Justice Mohammed Garba Omar struck out the charge today, October 12, 2026, following the federal government's request to transfer the case to the High Court of the Federal Capital Territory for a fresh arraignment. The Director of Public Prosecution of the Federation, Rotimi Oyedepo, informed the court that the Attorney General of the Federation of Ministers and Minister of Justice, Latif Fagbemi, had reviewed the case and identified loopholes, which includes that the alleged forged documents fell under the jurisdiction of the FCT High Court. Oyedepo disclosed that a fresh charge had been filed at the FCT High Court, where Adeyemi would be arraigned again, while his counsel Ibrahim Angulu raised no objection to the application. The Chief Justice of Nigeria, Justice Kudirat Kekere-Ekun, has formally inducted 68 new senior advocates of Nigeria during the ceremony marking the commencement of the 2026-2027 legal year. The development was announced through a video and photographs posted on X today, addressing attendees at the Supreme Court complex in Abuja. Kekere-Ekun called on judicial officers to implement reforms and utilize technology to speed up the administration of justice in response to the rising number of cases before the courts. Assessing the judiciary's performance in the previous year, the Chief Justice revealed that the Supreme Court received over 2,000 cases, most of which were civil matters. She also warned legal practitioners against making public statements in the media that undermine the credibility of court judgments. The military has reported that over 40 ISWAP fighters, including a senior commander, were killed in an airstrike targeting a terrorist hideout in Badu village, south of Gudumbali in Guzamala local government area of Borno State. The military information officer at the headquarters of the Joint Task Force Northeast Operation Hadin Kai, Mohammed Goni, disclosed in a statement issued in Maiduguri today that the operation was launched following credible intelligence about ISWAP fighters planning coordinated attacks on troops in Sector 3. According to Goni, the air component carried an aerial surveillance to track the terrorists before conducting a precision strike on a building they occupied, destroying two vehicles and approximately 20 motorcycles used for transportation, logistics, and offensive operations. The military stated that assessments were continuing to establish the full extent of the damage, noting that the operation formed part of ongoing efforts under Operation Hadin Kai to degrade terrorists' capabilities, safeguard communities, and restore lasting peace and stability in the Northeast.

0: following the build-up of the 2027 general elections, the governorship candidate of the Nigeria Democratic Congress, NDC, Enugu State, Chinyaka Oha, has called on the elders and former governors of the state to remind the current administration that it is their sacred duty to protect the lives and property of Ndi Enugu, condemning the violence and attacks launched against members and supporters of the party over the weekend.
1: Move anyhow. I have gone through the mill. I'm not afraid of anything. As far as I'm concerned, the lamentation, the afflictions of my people is what is moving me. And I cannot go back. It's late in the day. As far as the party has given me the mandate, I am going to run. And run clean, according to the law. And by God's special grace, I'm the next governor of Enugu State. No intimidation will, will make me to buckle back.
2: I'm calling all the former governors and the elders of this state to rise up to their responsibilities, to tell the governor to protect his citizens. We have freedom of expression, freedom of association, nobody can stop it. They cannot even stop the movement now because people have spoken. When you have a human government, there's nothing we can do about it. Up to today, the government has refused to change.
0: Oha, who alleged that his safety and that of his members and supporters was not guaranteed, despite that he notified security agencies concerning the two major gatherings for his welcoming at Akanu Ibiam International Airport and grand statewide campaign flag-off at NDC Party House, called on the Nigeria Police Force, Department of State Services, DSS, and all relevant security agencies to immediately investigate these attacks and bring the perpetrators and their sponsors to book.
2: Please. We are a government will not protect this citizen, which is the primary duty of the government. We are going into anarchy.
1: Why is it that it's the opposition that are being attacked? We are all in the ballot of equal both attention and all the necessary protection from the security agencies. He's a candidate, I'm a candidate. And we are going for the contest. According to the rule established by the law, established by INEC, INEC has mandated us to start campaigning. And I will campaign.
3: One time of 4 years is sacrosanct to order the change. To demonstrate that this mission is done out of pure service and not personal ambition.
0: He further alleges that the ruling All Progressives Congress, APC, in the state are bent on suppressing opposition ahead of the 2027 general elections, reiterating that NDC remain committed to the core agenda to make Enugu great again. Meanwhile, earlier in his speech, the NDC candidate highlighted that what his government will achieve within a short term, including the punitive taxes and daily levies, restore the dignity of labor amongst others, while reaffirming his one-term solemn pledge.
3: One time of 4 years is sacrosanct to order the change. To demonstrate that this mission is done out of pure service and not personal ambition. Locally, plead to serve a single term of 4 years. A 4 year term is more than enough for competent policy administration to revive the prevailing human policies, rebuild our economy, and establish sustainable governance.
0: Oha also stated that his administrative record in public service, both at state and federal levels, stands as proof that Enugu's enormous material and human resources can be managed effectively and proficiently.

0: The Enugu State Government, through the Secretary to the State Government, SSG, Professor Chidiabere Onye, has addressed the incidents involving the Nigeria Democratic Congress, NDC, at the Akanu Ibiam International Airport and the party's State Secretariat in Enugu on Saturday, October 10th. Speaking during a press conference yesterday at the Government House, Enugu, Onya denied any involvement of the government or the governor's chief security officer, Ifeanyi Osondo, in both incidents, describing the airport confrontation as a case between the NDC and federal authorities, while noting the shooting incident at the party's secretariat were under police investigation.
1: The so-called Enugu State Opposition Parties could attain relevance is to draw the government into self-inflicted controversies. It is on record that the highly factionalized Enugu opposition parties have leadership tussles and internal squabbles that too often result in violence, in clashes which they falsely and mischievously attribute to the All Progressive Congress in the state. Authoritatively reports that there was no death at

0: He said the government's preliminary findings revealed that the airport incident followed the NDC's attempt to hold what he referred to as a grand statewide campaign flag off 2026 at the facility without securing the necessary approval from the Airport Authority of Nigeria.
1: That there was no death as falsely claimed by some reports and NDC leaders.
0: The SSG disclosed that the police had advised the party to obtain fans' approval before security personnel could be deployed to the airport for the event. But the party reportedly proceeded to mobilize its members to the airport and attempted to gain entry into the facility, resulting in a confrontation with airport authorities in which security agencies intervened and restored order around the airport. Speaking on the shooting incident at the NDC State Secretary GRA Enugu, Professor Onye said security reports had established that a violent clash occurred at the party's office, adding that the police were investigating the matter and further disputed reports alleging fatalities, stating that the government's finding showed that no death had occurred in the incident.

On the foreign scene, the United States President Donald Trump has announced an immediate energy ceasefire between Russia and Ukraine, saying both countries have agreed to cease attacks on energy infrastructure. In a post on social media, Trump declared that the energy ceasefire was effective immediately, insisting that both Russia and Ukraine had agreed to the arrangement. Trump blamed the strikes for rising diesel prices, which he said are hurting the Republican Party ahead of next month's midterm elections. Tensions between Trump and Ukrainian President Volodymyr Zelensky escalated when the U.S. president warned his Ukrainian counterpart to stop targeting Russian refineries and suggested that Ukrainians should replace him through new elections. Up next will be sport and entertainment update. After this break, stay with us.

0: my name is Chidera Samese. I'm a photographer and other things life has to offer. 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
3: 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The 2026 CAF Futsal Africa Cup of Nations has begun in Rabat, Morocco today, with 8 nations vying for the continental title in a tournament scheduled to end on October 21st. The Confederation of African Football says Libya, Zambia will contest the opening match at the Mole Abdellah Sports Hall, as the 8 participating countries are split into 2 groups. Libya, who secured its 3rd place at the 2024 edition, will aim for a strong start under new head coach Pereira da Silva, while Zambia will be guided by Andres Cristoforetti, who is participating in his 2nd consecutive edition. Still in sports, Rangers technical advisor Fidelis Lechuku has praised his players for their resilience in the 2-2 draw against Barao FC. The Flying Antelope played out a 2-2 draw with Barao FC at the Sani Abacha Stadium in Kano on Sunday. Ifeanyi Okechukwu put Rangers ahead in the 38 minutes before Joseph Atule restored parity for Barao FC from the penalty spot in the 56th minute. Aliyu Sugao converted another penalty in the 68th minute to give the hosts the lead, but Chidiabere Nwobodo scored in the 90th minute to secure a valuable point for Rangers. In a post-match interview, Ilechukwu expressed satisfaction with the point earned by his team in the encounter, describing it as a great game and said it had taught his players the importance of persevering until the final whistle. That'll be all for sports. On entertainment, Nollywood drama Her Daughter's Mother has been selected for Film Africa 2026, which will take place in London from October 23rd to November 1st. Women in the Arts announced the selection in an Instagram post celebrating Chinaze Gberechukwu's debut as future film director. The 109-minute film, featuring Ejovwoke Olikuntui as Ejiro, alongside Osas Okoyon, Philip Asaya, Najite Edede, and Adeoluwa Akintoba, was produced by One Child Grace Studio in association with Kano Productions, Uncut Gem Productions, and Nka Pictures. Finally, on entertainment, British comedian and actor Russell Brand has arrived at Southwark Crown Court in London for the start of his trial on charges of rape and sexual offences involving 6 women between 1999 and 2009. The 51-year-old faces 3 counts of rape, 3 counts of sexual assault, and 1 count of indecent assault, though he pleaded not guilty to all the charges, which will be examined during a trial expected to last up to 10 weeks. Brand arrived at court wearing a navy suit and sunglasses, accompanied by his wife Laura, while a large media presence gathered outside the court as proceedings commenced. That'll be all for entertainment and the news. Before we go, here is a quick recap of the headlines. Court strikes out 8-count charge against alleged fake PFIPC Director General Adeyemi. Military targets ISWAP enclave in Borno State and kills over 40 fighters. Enugu State government denies involvement in NDC airport confrontation and secretariat shooting. And always remember, your vote gives leaders power, but your vigilance keeps them accountable. Ask questions, demand transparency, and expect results. For breaking news, stories, and eyewitness reports, please call 0916-457-7098, or you can visit our website www.urbanradio945.com. Urban Radio Newsbreak was produced by Blessing Onachukwu. My name is Favor Eko Ibe. Thank you for listening, and do enjoy the rest of your evening.
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1: Ministering, Reverend Samuel Nnamdi, Reverend Roland Best, General Treasurer, Reverend Dr. Andrew Yim, General Secretary, Reverend Dr. Raphael Itoto, Assistant General Superintendent, Dr. Sharon Emeka, Director, Women Ministries, Chief Host, Reverend Professor Paul Emeka, General Superintendent and other anointed ministers.
2: Guest artists, God's Oracle, Arinze Eji, amongst others. 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Jesus is Lord. Announcer, Pastor Bright Arukwe, Director, Corporate Ministries.

0: Isiuzo, Enugu East, Enugu South, Enugu North, Nkanu East and Nkanu West. Vote Jeff Afam Obodo for Senate, Enugu East Senatorial Zone. Vote ADC.
1: Jeff Afam Obodo is the man to lead us to the promised land.
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7: 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Enugu remains the safest state in the Southeast.
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7: Implementation of artificial intelligence and innovation in conjunction with ASUT Vice Chancellor. Completion of abandoned projects since 2007 till date. This is democracy in action. This is governance with data. This is leadership with vision. Enugu is working again. Orumbani Gosi, Oji River Traditional Rulers Council, says, thank you, Your Excellency. Dalo.
9: We pray God to grant you more wisdom, more strength, and sound health to continue this great work to 2031.
7: We stand with you. We are solidly behind you. And come 2027, your victory is assured. Because with you, one thing is clear. Our tomorrow is already here. Signed, the chairman, Oji River Traditional Rulers Council, His Royal Highness, Igwechima Achiekwelu Ezeishiala.
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The time is 7:38. Good evening. Welcome to Urban Sport tonight, 4.5 Urban Radio. Here are the headlines for some of the trending stories. Anchor Pierre and Zubi Mendes suffer injury in post-match training session. Corinthians appoint Clarence Seedorf as head coach. Alexander Zverev secures year-end number one ranking. More of these in the news. I am Banky O.

Arsenal manager Mikel Arteta says it is far from ideal that Piero Incapié and Martin Zubimendi were injured in a post-match training session after the Gunners' 2-1 Premier League win against Leeds United. A training session was held after Saturday's match at Emirates Stadium for players who either did not feature in the game or did not play the full 90 minutes against Leeds United. Ecuador defender Incapié was carried off by goalkeeper Ilan Meslier during the session, and Arteta later confirmed Spain midfielder Zubimendi was also hurt. Incapié's 24 came on after the 2 minute as Arsenal saw a victory against Leeds United, while Zubimendi, whose 27, was an unused substitute. While talking in a news conference before tomorrow's Champions League match against Lille, Arteta said, "We had a training session planned after the match for everyone that didn't get enough minutes, and in two unfortunate actions we lost two players. They will have further scans to see whether they are, and we have the time frame for how long they are going to be out for." When asked by media what could have been done to prevent the injuries, Arteta joked the pair should not have trained at all. Prime Minister Andy Boam had one formal meeting with Manchester City chairman Kadun Al-Mubarak, while mayor of Greater Manchester, according to the Greater Manchester Combined Authority. A GMC statement said the meeting took place in October 2021 at the United Kingdom Government's Global Investment Summit, arranged by Department for International Trade. They also met Al-Mubarak informally in the stands at a City home fixture in September 2019 when attending Vincent Kompany's testimonial as a guest of the club. Boam said on Sunday he would release details of his meeting with senior figures at Manchester City. It follows criticism of his comment in the wake of the club being found guilty of all charges related to breaches of the Premier League's financial rules.

Brazilian club Corinthians have appointed Clarence Seedorf as head coach, with the former Netherlands midfielder taking on his first coaching role since 2019. The 50-year-old has joined on a contract until the end of 2027 with the club 16th in the Brazilian top flight, one place above the relegation zone, with 8 games left. Seedorf succeeded former Brazil interim national coach Fernando Diniz, who was sacked by Corinthians last week after the club lost 7 consecutive league games. Seedorf's last coaching role was with the Cameroonian national team more than 7 years ago, while he has previously had underwhelming spells at AC Milan, Shenzhen FC and Deportivo La Colonia.

The technical advisor of Rangers International, Fidelis Electric, has commended his players for their resilience in the draw against Barrow FC. The Flying Antelopes held Barrow FC to a 2-2 draw at the Sania Badger Stadium in Kano on Sunday. Ifeanyi Okechukwu gave Rangers the lead in the 30th minute before Joseph Atule equalized for Barrow from the penalty spot in the 56th minute. Aliyu Sugao converted another penalty in the 60th minute to put the host ahead, but Chidiberi Nwobodo struck in the 90th minute to earn Rangers a valuable point. Ikechukwu expressed satisfaction with the point garnered in the game. He said it was a great game against Barrow FC, as the game taught us that you don't have to give up, not until the final whistle in football. Ikechukwu stated this in a post-match interview after his team were able to get the valuable point. He said, "When we are behind, I keep on encouraging the boys that it's very possible if, and eventually we got the goal and pick a point. Getting a point here in Kano is not an easy task."

Luis Armentin has apologized to his Ferrari team of overriding the strategy, overriding the pit wall and choosing his own strategy during the Singapore Grand Prix. Ferrari were on course to finish second and third with Charles Leclerc and Armentin, but instead the seven-time champion fell back to sixth in the closing laps as they fought a losing battle to order of three cars while on fading tires. Armentin apologized to the team over the radio on the slowing down lap after the race, saying, "Sorry boys, I let you down today with that strategy. My call and I lost those valuable point. I will try and make up for it in the next one." Team principal Frederick Vasseur said clearly, we asked them to pit. Shaw pitted. Lewis didn't want to pit because I don't know why. And then he realized it was a wrong call, and it's why he apologized to the team.

In tennis, Alexander Zverev is guaranteed to finish 2026 season as world number one after Carlos Alcaraz's surprise defeat in Shanghai Masters. Zverev was on course to climb above current world number one Jannik Sinner, who has been ruled out for the rest of the year with a knee injury. Alcaraz had a mathematical chance of stopping Zverev until he was beaten 7-5-7-6 by Belgium's Zuzu Bags in the third round on Monday. After losing three major finals, Zverev landed the first Grand Slam title of his career by winning the French Open in June and followed that with victory at the US Open last month. The 29-year-old has taken advantage of the injury problems suffered by Spaniard Alcaraz and Italian Sinner, the dominant pair on the ATP Tour in the previous two seasons, to become the world's leading player.

Vanuatu boxing, Tyson Fury and Anthony Joshua will fight for the WBA World Heavyweight Championship when the box on the 11th of December, confirmed by Fran Warren. British rivals Fury and Joshua will meet in a long-awaited showdown at the Prince Party Stadium in Cardiff, and now the WBA Super or Primary title will be on the line. It is a surprise move as the WBA already has a regular titleist in Murat Gesev, who expected to be elevated to full champion after Oleksandr Usyk vacated the belt. Both Fury and Joshua previously lost their world title bout to Usyk. Now they have a chance to reclaim a championship they have held in years gone by. That is the case at the moment, according to Warren. Whoever wins that, they've got a version of the belt, and the objective after Usyk vacated all the belt is to find out who is the best, who is going to hold all belts, who is going to be the number one heavyweight.

0: Right, we have games set for tonight in Europe, and we have one in the Premier League. For Newcastle United, they're happy to have Gonzalez back in the squad after picking up an injury and affected their season already. Gonzalez is in the squad tonight against Coventry City. Genoese, we have Avi Banz, Fernandez Pardo, and Jacob Murphy. In the midfield, we have Nico Gonzalez and Joe Willock. In the fans, there's all Sven Botsman, Malik Tau, and Luis Miley. Onisek is the keeper for Newcastle United tonight. They take on Coventry City. Yes, in the 4-3-3 formation for Coventry, Mason Clark, Sharif and Thomas Asante. In the midfield, you have Grimes and Jerenki. And Rodoni joins in the midfield. Also in defense, we have Van Ewijk, Thomas, Pinnock, and Darceva. Rashford is the keeper for them in a 4-3-3 formation for Coventry City tonight. Right, for Levante, they will take on Sevilla by 8 p.m. also in the next 9 minutes. Atalanta won their game against Venezia earlier today. The game ended 3-1. 2 goals scored by Frank from Nikola Kostovic. Frank Cassie got the opening goal, and I say from Kostovic or Putin, a man of the match performance in today's game. Okay, Torino Udinese. It's currently going on 6 minutes of football played. No goal recorded yet. 0916005945 0916004945. You can continue reflecting from what happened on the morning show. We can continue having that conversation. Congratulations to Alexander Zverev. Is going to be world number one at the end of this year. That is massive. Lucky opportunist, and he was able to take full advantage of it. Good evening to you.
1: Thank you.
0: Yes, how are you, man?
1: I'm good. You?
0: I do, Alpha.
1: Thank you.
0: Yes, go ahead, man.
1: Let me talk about, you know, you watched that film, Digital Boy and Coco. Do you remember what the grandfather told him? Seize your moment.
0: And yes.
1: The fact that there's no moments. Yes. You know, it's a huge opportunity that showed itself that these two guys are actually not informed and are not playing.
0: And you took the full opportunity.
1: He's seizing it.
0: Yes.
1: Imagine winning 2 out of 4.
0: Two Grand Slams. So he's never going to have any 2026 again once those men are fit. He's never going to have it.
1: I will advise him, release this moment while it lasts.
0: He should bask in the euphoria.
1: When he comes to that peak, in the midst of Djokovic, Federer, and Nadal.
0: Yeah.
1: I think he went to Bahamas to enjoy himself. So you should join him to Bahamas and enjoy this moment for 4 months because also you.
0: I'm telling you, man. And boys will be fit for Aussie.
1: Thank you
0: very much. 0916005945 0916004945. Those are the numbers to call for Arsenal. Yes, it's crazy. It's madness. After their win over Leeds United, they should wait head behind to train, post-match training, and two of their key players picked up an injury in that particular match. Pierron Capié got injured in that post-match training, and Martin Zubimendi, they are in action tomorrow against Leeds United, against Lille for the UEFA Champions League. Don't forget that the second round of matches for the Champions League is by tomorrow. And Atletico Madrid will be at home against Manchester United. Galatasaray already have Victor Osimhen back in the squad, and they will need him when they visit the most informed team in global football, Barcelona. 0916005945 0916004945. Good evening to you. Hello. I do with you. What's up now? How are you, man?
2: Hello.
0: Good evening.
2: I believe you can hear me. The network has been so bad this morning.
0: Yes, it's bad, but I can hear you. Can you hear me now?
2: Yeah, I can.
0: All right, go ahead, man.
2: Yeah, my name is Fred. I'm calling you from Kogi.
0: Go ahead, bro.
2: All right, so please, I want to know the. I wasn't around. The Manchester and Tottenham match. I don't know.
0: 1-1 draw, my friend.
2: Uh oh.
0: Yes. Tottenham equalized late in the game.
2: Yeah, I'm a Manchester United fan.
0: Okay.
2: But tonight I'm bowing out because those guys are really, really disappointing us. The last time they won a title was in 2013,
0: I want to understand, though. Tonight, yeah, you want to cease to be a Manchester United fan.
2: I mean, this
0: may are you be, sure you want to make that decision? Stick with them now. Jesus. Which club you want to join now? Which club you want to join?
2: I'll think about it.
0: You want to be a fan of beautiful football? Eh? Yeah, Arsenal fans stayed with Arsenal for 22 years, my friend. Come on. Liverpool stayed for 30 years.
2: Thank you. Mm-hmm. You look at the last time they won a title. That, by that time, a bag of rice was 4,000.
0: They are allergic to titles now. That is an allergy they are running from. What is the title to Manchester United? Please, let's not talk about title.
2: You're a Manchester United fan. This is why you're backing them.
0: You think I'm a Manchester United fan too?
2: Yeah,
0: I am. I am anything you call me.
2: Please,
0: let's
2: no, please. I beg. All right. No, Michael Carrick is, I don't understand.
0: So, you didn't support Michael Carrick taking that job?
2: I did not. I did not.
0: Man, you fans will cry. They are crying right now. I warned them, but it's fine. Who am I?
2: No.
0: Thank you very much. I appreciate it. All right.
2: It's all right, man.
0: 0916005945. Good evening to you. Hello.
3: Good evening, Banky O.
0: How are you?
3: Evangelist Professor Joseph A. Manekevin Abraham.

0: See, onions every day. See, every match that I Manchester United fans are cutting onions. You see, tears.
1: Tears.
0: You had the potential of getting Luis Enrique. You stuck with Carrick. It is fine. Thank you very much.
1: Legend that has coached where? I beg, leave very for me. Don't say it is because you know, that is life for you. It's not an opportunist anything. No, he's okay, not the one that removed the other people. And who knows? Even when they come back, the guy would have he would have stabilized.
0: Okay, sir.
1: And I want to commiserate with my brother Chuks. Do you know that Chuks supported my mission to Ubaji with big money when I went for a crusade at Ubaji?
0: That's fantastic.
1: Last weekend.
0: Thank you. Thank you,
1: I was telling my team that I've never even met him, but I saved his number with Chuks Radio.
0: Chuks Liverpool.
1: I will change it to Chuks Liverpool.
0: Yes, now. He's also seeing Shige currently. Volcanic eruption.
1: I'm not happy what is happening to Liverpool. They were spending unnecessary money. They should go and learn from Ateta how to be shrewd.
0: Thank you very much. Thank you, Professor.
1: Why would they go and train immediately after a match? Can't they leave it in?
0: Ateta no go green now. Thank you. Thank you. Let me see if I can pick this. Thank you. I have 30 seconds. Good evening. I have 30 seconds for you. Yeah, Alpha now.
2: Okay.
0: Yeah.
2: This pool win.
0: You say waiting?
2: Atlanta won.
0: Atlanta won 3-1 now. What happened? It don't red? It don't cut?
2: No. I just want to know.
0: Yes, now you know now, my guy. Send me my cut. Send me my temper. Thank you very much, guys. We'll be here tomorrow morning, 8 a.m. and 7:30 p.m. at Champions League football tomorrow. I'm sure that will not resonate in the west side of London. That will not be an event for Chelsea because they are not in the Champions League. Thank you, guys. We'll return tomorrow morning, 8 a.m. and 7:30 p.m. I am Banky O. Good evening.

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0: 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Buckle up.
1: Hey, what up, my people? It's your boy B-Red in the building. Ray Nation is here. 30BG is here.
2: Ladies and gentlemen, what's up? 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My name is Fouls, a.k.a. Fouls the Black Guy.
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3: 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I'm a fashion designer. When I'm not working, I'm cooking, I'm singing, or I'm dancing. 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
1: Can I get a Heineken, please?
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2: Yes! Look at my hands! I'm shaking!
1: Tell me about it! I'm sweating!
3: Here's your Heineken, sir.
1: Sorry, can you do two, actually? One for me and one for...
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4: When I hear a part of my story, I tried to hide in the glory and sweep it under the table so you would never know. 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

0: My Mind and Me by Selena Gomez. Are you in agreement with your mind? 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Welcome to You Monday here on Urban Radio, and you're listening to the voice of Damsel. How are you doing? 12th day in the month of October 2026. What's up, Enugu? For wherever you're listening to me from, a Ebonyi State, Bakiliki, same right? Anambra, Imo, Abia State, Cross River, Port Harcourt, Lagos, Ibadan, Kaduna, whatever. How are you doing? How's your city popping? Happy New Week. I pray that this new week would be such a blessing to us, that we get a lot of answers to our prayers and our requests and our wishes. How are you feeling? How was your weekend? My Sunday, I don't want to say my weekend was not so great, but yeah, I think I enjoyed my Sunday. Yeah, my Sunday was good. I don't understand my Saturday, but yeah, my Sunday was amazing. And I'm looking forward to an amazing week so far. And how about you? How are you feeling? How are you doing? Are you doing okay? How is today? Or has it been? Because the day is not yet exhausted. What did you do? Were you about your business? Were you productive? The things that you plan to do today, did you do them? Did you go to the place that you said, oh, I would go here today, I would meet with this person, I'll put a call across, I'll try to fix this, I'll try to speak to this person, I would reach out. Did you do that? Or you didn't? Okay, you have Tuesday, you have Wednesday, Thursday, Friday, and Saturday to be productive, okay? You still have a lot of months in the year 2026, and I wish you the very best towards that goal, that vision, that mission, right, as you embark on it. So let's get to the retro phase. I want to know how you're doing. Are you okay? How was your weekend? What did you do? Where did you go to? Did you meet up with your friend, family? Or what's one interesting thing that happened over the weekend for you? Hi, good evening.
1: Hi, Damsel. Good evening.
0: Yes, good evening. Tinaza.
1: Oh.
0: Tinaza, is that you?
1: Yeah, it's Tinaza. Can you hear me?
0: Yeah, I can. How are you doing, dear?
1: I'm doing great. How about you? How is it, dear?
0: The day has been going well. Bless God. So tell me, you're doing great. Tell me about your weekend. And how's work? Use your breathing.
1: Okay, I was saying work is going well. Thank God, she admit there's life. So.
0: Yeah.
1: My weekend, I make my weekend to the gym. So I just started doing Sunday. I forcefully make my work, my Sunday to do. I just decide to rest and leave everything.
0: Okay.
1: And today was not really that good. I just to get myself.
0: I understand.
1: Like, a lot.
0: I understand. You'll get better, okay? Be encouraged. It will get better. It's not easy, really.
1: Right.
0: But we keep pushing. We keep trying our best and we pray for best results, okay?
1: Mm-hmm.
0: Yeah.
1: Okay,
0: all right. Thank you very much, Naza, for calling. Appreciate it. Yeah, speak of which, right? Grandma, I got your... Oh, my God. I just keep doing this. I think at this point, I'm the one really... the problem, you're not connecting to grandma and grandma not getting to hear from you away from radio. I'll try as much as possible to fix that, please. Chinaza, to think that I had this number in my other journal the other day, but oh my God, the journal is not with me today. I have a different one, so I just, oh my God, grandma, please, I will definitely find a way to get you and Naza to talk to each other away from radio. All right, keep your calls coming through. It's the ritual phase. I'll take one more call for the ritual phase. Get a call in and tell me how you're doing. Are you faring well? How your weekend was? What did you do? The number to call is 0916-000-4945. I'll take the number again. 0916-000-4945. Hello?
1: Hello, Jennifer.
0: Yeah, good evening.
1: Good evening, Osman, the chemistry teacher.
0: Yeah, Osman.
1: Hello from Mourinho.
0: Yeah, how are you doing? It's been a minute.
1: I'm fine. So my day went very well. And
0: Lovely.
1: my weekend
0: Yes.
1: was fantastic too. Because
0: Wow.
1: one of these politicians, they
0: Yes.
1: invited us for a party soon, and we went. So everything went very well too.
0: Thank God
1: I
0: you
1: really
0: went
1: enjoyed my
0: well.
1: weekend
0: I
1: very much.
0: love the fact that yours went well. Thank God. Thank God. All right. Osman, thank you for sharing that with us.
1: Thank you.
0: Keep listening. Okay, the ritual phase is over. We have to delve into what we have for today. Each you Monday and every Monday we get to talk about you, your journey, your growth, your becoming, and your evolving as a person. If we just delve into other conversations that has to do with you and other people, your relationship with other people, without establishing a relationship about yourself, talk about you, your journey, how you're faring, and all of that, I don't think that would be a disservice to what to the goal that we intend to achieve here at Auburn and the show as well. Because we want you to be a better person at the end of the day. We want you to be productive. We want you to keep on your journey. Keep on your journey with a lot of positivity, hard work, smart work, knowing that it would work out one day. It would pan out one day. A lot of distractions might come on the way. Not might, definitely would surface, but you would surmount it. But today we're not really going to talk about you conversation. It's still very much related. But yeah, I thought we need to talk about this particular video that has been circulating, right? People have been talking about it on social media, and away from social media, you get to see people just, in one corner sit together. And what are they discussing about? It's the statement by Daddy Freeze, which I'll be playing in a bit. So we talk about this, we go in depth and have this conversation. Is what he's saying? What he's saying, is it the truth? Is it something people should abide by? Right, because a lot of people have been in agreement with his statement. For some of them, if you don't agree with that the free statement, that means you're being a hypocrite, you don't like reality, or you're from that category that he's against people marrying from or whatnot. But let's listen to what Daddy Freeze has to say.
2: Message is for the men. Ladies, please, it is God I'm using to beg you. This message is not for you. As a man, never marry the firstborn daughter of a poor man. Unless you are extremely wealthy. I repeat what I'm saying. Do not marry any girl that is firstborn from a poor home unless you are extremely wealthy. I don't mean civil service wealthy, I mean generational wealth wealthy. No, they marry Ada unless you get money or your papa get plenty money. Stop marrying first daughters from poor homes. I have said it over and over again. I don't talk and reach five times. No gawk yourself. No set yourself up. Stop marrying daughters from poor homes if they are firstborn. Unless you get money, this message is for those of you that are still upcoming. If you are still hustling, if you are still struggling, don't marry firstborn daughter. If a papa not get money or a papa not dey okay. Poor family first daughters are problems to poor men. They are called the expanders of poverty. And they will use you to upgrade themselves and their families. And very often, even leave you once they are done with the upgrade. Use your tongue and count your teeth. God bless. If you disagree, in the comment section.

0: Okay, I think we need to relate into that statement by Daddy Freeze for a lot of people who just tuned in and they don't understand what he's saying, or they missed a bit of what he was saying, I guess. Or better still, I think I really need to replay that so you get all the details of what Daddy Freeze was trying to, the message he was trying to pass across to men, young men. He mentioned that women should, the message is not for them. So if you were scrolling online, definitely on social media, you just scroll past. It's not for you, right? But we know that this conversation is for everyone right now, and we need to deliberate over it. But re-listen again.
1: This message is for the men. Ladies, please, it is God I'm using to beg you. This message is not for you. As a man, never marry the firstborn daughter of a poor man unless you are extremely wealthy. I repeat what I'm saying. Do not marry any girl that is firstborn from a poor home unless you are extremely wealthy. I don't mean civil service wealthy, I mean generational wealth wealthy. No, they marry Ada unless you get money or your papa get plenty money. Stop marrying first daughters from poor homes. I have said it over and over again. I don't talk and reach five times. No, gawk yourself. No, set yourself up. Stop marrying daughters from poor homes if they are first born. Unless you get money, this message is for those of you that are still upcoming. If you are still hustling, if you are still struggling, don't marry firstborn daughter. If your papa not get money or your papa not dey okay. Poor family first daughters are problems to poor men. They are called the expanders of poverty. And they will use you to upgrade themselves and their families, and very often even leave you once they are done with the upgrade. Use your tongue and count your teeth. God bless. If you disagree, in the comment section.
0: So yes, that was Daddy Freeze. He was advising young men who have intentions of getting married to not marry first daughters who are from poor backgrounds. Their families are poor. Do not marry a firstborn daughter of a poor man or from a poor family. Do not. That these women in question, these firstborn daughters from poor backgrounds and families, that they are called the expanders of poverty, that they will use you to upgrade themselves and their families, and might eventually even leave you. So here are the questions, really, because for a lot of people, they're in disagreement with this statement. Some people are in agreement with it, but let's talk about it in depth. Is this a reality for a number of people listening? Are there people that can attest to this fact? You're listening, you married a firstborn daughter. Has it been for you so far as a young man, right? As a firstborn daughter, is this also a reality? Are you an expander of poverty? Did you marry your husband who was just doing fine and everything, the burden of your own family is now his responsibility, right? And do you agree with Daddy Free's statement that the people that should marry firstborn daughters from poor backgrounds and families should be wealthy men? That such women should be left for wealthy men, and not just civil service wealthy, according to him, but generational kind of wealth, where you are so rich down to fourth generation kind of thing happening for you and your family. Those are the kind of men that should marry firstborn daughters from poor family. And I would ask again, is that the reality? And funny enough, right, if you listen to him very well, he said Ada, And when I went to the comment section, someone mentioned something about, we all know the tribe that he's talking about. So it's more of the fact that this particular reality is prevalent here in the Southeast. It happens more for the Igbo people. That it's the Igbo first daughters. It's always their reality. When you marry an Igbo lady who is the firstborn daughter, every responsibility and burden of her own family becomes your responsibility as a man. Because he said that he did not use another word from another. And I don't want to make it a tribal thing, right? Because in the comment section, it became a tribal thing. Even though people are not going back and forth, no, it's not this tribe, it's the other tribe. It's not. You get me? But people, a lot of people who are Igbo, we are like, yeah, it's something that we see often around the Southeast. So get to call in and share your thoughts with us. 0916-000-4945. You can as well send a WhatsApp message to 0918-945-945. Hello?
2: Hello. Nancy.
0: Yes, good evening to you. Your name and location, please.
2: Good evening. My name is Magnus. I'm calling from Osuka.
0: All right, Magnus from Osuka. Please go ahead.
2: That daddy is wrong. Because, okay, he said that it's for upcoming persons.
0: Yeah, guys who are still struggling.
2: Okay.
0: Yeah.
2: Okay, the Adana and the third daughter of the poor man might be educated and have talent. So, and upcoming, somebody that wants to get married, they might meet each other in school. When they graduate, they might get a job and make money for themselves. Yep. That man don't know love. And he's saying, God bless you, as if God can support somebody that you love because of money.
0: Okay.
2: That man is wrong there.
0: All right. Thank you very much, Magnet, for your contribution. 0916-000-4945. Do you agree with Daddy Freeze? His submission about marrying a struggling man, someone who's still trying to find his feet, you know. He's just trying to put things together, navigate life. You just have one or two things working for you. Then you fall in love with, you meet a lady, she's good to go, you know, she has her life as well planned together. Then you realize that she's from a background that they're not so doing so well. You know, she has siblings who are as well relying on her. And here he's saying that do not get yourself stuck. Do not marry a firstborn daughter from a poor background. And I as well put this question out as a lady listening, your firstborn daughter. Is there a particular struggle that husbands that marry firstborn daughters are meant to face? Because they got married to, because they eventually get to marry you as a person. You are the firstborn daughter. Are there things that you're waiting for your husband to start doing for you and your families? Or your family, rather. Are there responsibilities and burden that you want to take off from yourself or your family, and the person that you're waiting for is a man, the husband that would marry you? So we know, okay, this mindset as well exists. There are women who are waiting for, they are doing the best that they can, but they are waiting for their future partner to take off this burden from them. Hello?
3: Hello, Denzel.
0: Yes, good evening. Osmond.
3: It's Osmond, the same sister calling.
0: All right, please go ahead.
3: So what I want to say in this assertion that Freeze made, it's not completely true. Because I know, because I won't say that it's 100% wrong.
0: Okay.
3: Because there are some families, yes, once their daughters married to rich men, they will not be depending on that treatment to be either feeding them, providing a lot of things for them, depending on them financially. But I know that it's wrong for one, if once someone's daughter gets married, you are not meant to be depending on your in-laws or your in-laws for everything that you are doing. You should have to be fending for yourself. But this issue of saying that young men that are still struggling, that they should not marry first daughters,
0: yeah,
3: that a standard of poverty, and is wrong, because that person even goes that to be being rich. Not to know that somebody that is rich today can be a poor tomorrow. Yes, yes. Because even if one will go through there, let me say, I will use that to protest what I'm saying.
0: Okay.
3: In the book of Proverbs 2:2, it says, God is the maker of rich and poor, And the book of Sirach, 11:24, it says, it is possible for the Lord to make poor man suddenly and instantly rich. So that person that you think that is poor today can be rich tomorrow. And you that think that you are rich today can be poor tomorrow. So rich, being rich is not permanent. But even if you look at Job in the Bible, what I want to say is that is wrong. Yes, to some aspects.
0: Okay.
3: That you might be right in some aspects, but when you check about the percentage of the wrong, it's higher than the side of the right.
0: All right.
3: That's what I want to say in that regard.
0: All right, thank you very much, Osman. I have a message here. Good evening, presenter Damsel. I will not agree with what Daddy Free said in its entirety. I am first in my family, and I want to marry first or last in the family of a woman who I want to marry. I am single and searching and listening to the night program. That is his own opinion, not general view. Many marry firstborn. They are blessed depending on the family you marry from or connect with your daughter. From Ebonyi, his emperor, Lord Sino. All right, thank you very much, Lord Sino. We're going to a quick commercial break. When I return, we're still taking calls as well as your messages. Please stay with us.
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13: This message is for the men. Ladies, please, it is God I'm using to beg you. This message is not for you. As a man, never marry the firstborn daughter of a poor man unless you are extremely wealthy. I repeat what I'm saying. Do not marry any girl that is firstborn from a poor home unless you are extremely wealthy. I don't mean civil service wealthy. I mean generational wealth wealthy.
14: 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And so far, I've been talking about that is a free statement advising young men who are just starting life, trying to put things together, not to get married to firstborn daughters from poor families, right? A lot of people, there's been this back and forth that he's wrong. Okay, there's a reality to it. And as well, there are people who are trying to narrow it down to the fact that this particular situation and reality plays out predominantly in the southeast, in Igbo land, where the firstborn daughters of poor families get married to a wealthy man, and all the responsibilities and burden of her own family is now the responsibility of her husband. It's now her husband's duty to do everything for her family, right? And they are the people of the opinion who keep saying that, okay, who are the rich people? Who are the, like, Nigeria is a poor country. Nigeria is poor. Nothing is happening here. So when you see, men don't get married to women from poor backgrounds, the men that you are talking to, are they, when you mention the men that you are speaking to, right, the struggling men, that as well, for these people, are from poor families. So they have no business getting married. But let me just get to statistics. I think we need to just look at what the poverty rate in Nigeria looks like. According to data from the National Bureau of Statistics, about 63% of Nigerians, roughly 133 million people, experience multidimensional poverty, deprivation in health, education, and basic living standards, right? So they are people of the opinion, they say that this is not firstborn daughter situation or lastborn or secondborn. It's the fact that Nigeria is poverty-driven. We have a large percentage of people who are not living fine. So the way he should have gone about the conversation, I'm trying to bring this to a balance to the conversation, right, so that you know where to impute from, that Daddy Freeze would have come from the angle that people are going through a lot, people are suffering. So if you must marry somebody, marry someone who is growth-driven, who has a growth mindset. But him saying do not marry a firstborn daughter from a poor family, who are the rich people in Nigeria? Because about 56% to 63% of Nigerians live below the poverty line, while the wealthy elites make up a tiny fraction, roughly 1% of 2.4 of the population. So who is from the rich family? This is the question. The men that you are advising not to marry from the poor family, they as well from the poor family. Their sisters are poor. Their cousins are poor. So that there is the conversation or his advice is not balanced, that it should be a more balanced conversation or advice. People should, if you are struggling, you should marry somebody who has a growth mindset, because 63% of Nigerians are suffering. That is crazy, right? These are people's opinions. So what do you think about this? Do you think there's a reality to it? And I keep asking, as a woman listening, as a man listening, is it your lived experience? You marry the firstborn daughter, and since you got married to her, everything about her family is now your business. Her siblings' school fees, her mother and her father's feeding, everything about the family, their house rent, they want this, or go, help us with this, help us with that. You can't even take care of yourself very well again. Is that the situation? If there is anybody listening and it's your lived experience, or you married the first daughter but that is not your experience, you can as well call in and share your thoughts with us. Hello?
9: Hello, Danzer.
14: Yes, Osmond.
9: Okay, it's Osmond calling back again.
14: Yeah,
9: so
14: right,
9: what I would like to advise, yes, so the if you are rich, yes, and you're married from a poor home, so you are not, what you are meant to do? So you can set up those either one or two persons from that family. Yes, if a people family like you know that they, even if it's to send them to go and learn skill or set up business for them. So once you teach them how to fish, like one person or two, they'll be fending for themselves and they will leave you and be doing other things, no?
14: All right.
9: Yes. There is one you know yes, and they are not depending completely on you for financial assistance and other things. So it's going to weigh the person down and become a burden to the person.
14: Right.
9: So let the person that's married from the rich, from the poor family, you can help the person that family and send them up, whether one person or two, so that they will go and be training for themselves and making fish for themselves instead of giving them fish.
14: All right. Thank you very much, Osmond. Good evening, Damsel. Hope you are good. So elder daughters from poor background should remain single, but people just rise and begin to deceive others. The question is, are you marrying a woman or the family? Why will someone conclude such? Is it last daughter or middle daughter from a poor background that will not come up with a financial burden if there is no understanding? Marriage should be built on understanding and boundaries should be set, Biko Nonso from Enugu. Thank you very much, Nonso, for your message. Hello.
15: Hello.
14: Yes, good evening.
15: Hello.
14: Yes, good evening.
15: Hello, I am Joshua calling from Ebony.
14: All right, Joshua.
15: I myself, I married from, the first daughter of the family.
14: Okay.
15: Though not so first daughter, because my mother married, my mother-in-law married two men.
14: Okay.
15: And my wife is her mother's first daughter, but in the family of the father, he is the third daughter. But I'm not feeling very bad about it, because I'm not the solution to their problems. They are looking after me, and I myself are looking after them. So we are everything are balanced.
14: Okay.
15: So thank you.
14: All right. Thank you very much. All right. Someone with a lived experience, he said that he's not the solution to their problem. They are looking after him, and he's looking after them. Thank you. All right. Hello.
16: Hello.
14: Yes. Hello. Good evening. Hello.
16: Hello, can you hear me?
14: Yes, I can. Your name and location, please.
16: Good evening.
14: Yes, thank you.
16: You're speaking with Amanda Neze.
14: Sorry?
16: You're speaking with Amanda Neze.
14: Okay, Amanda Neze, all right? Go ahead.
16: Yeah, Amanda Neze.
14: From? Where are you calling from?
16: I'm calling from Mohofia.
14: All right, from Mohofia. Please go ahead.
16: I'm listening to the program.
14: Okay.
16: As I am, a living testimony.
14: Okay.
16: Such thing, the person said is true. Because I myself, my wife is the first daughter. Then I'm the one that trained her to learn the Lorian work. After that, I opened shop for her. Addition with provision. So her father died 3 years ago, because the way her mother was treating the man, very heartless. She don't even care about the man. A man that died with hunger, as a result of hunger. But now, I'm still facing the same pain that the man was facing with my mother-in-law. So, as I'm talking to you now, I'm having a serious issue in my home, which my wife is no longer with me. But I'm just begging her to just come back and pack her things and go. Because the attitude, no respect, even she doesn't even know she has me. At the same time, she has a friend outside. When I find out, I ask her to stop this. She refuses. I keep on monitoring her. I told her, I don't want to see this person anymore. She keeps on doing what she was doing. So, he came to a place with some sick and tired feet. I have to tell her that, please, for my life's sake, because here in Ohio, we have tradition. If the wife is fornicating around and still prepare food and serve you, you will not progress. Things will be very difficult for you. You will be dreaming all sorts of bad dreams. So that is exactly what I'm experiencing. Like, for over 5 months now, there is no peace between me and my wife. We have four children.
14: Four children?
16: Yes.
14: They're with her?
16: Yes. Then, both twins, our last born was twins, boy and a girl. I have two boys and two girls. But my wife doesn't even do care. That's her friend that she's hiding from me outside. Is the one palm to scatter her breath. The same guy slept with my wife's younger sister. So when I got to investigate all this, I said, no, I can't continue with this. So to summarize it, what the guy said is nothing but the truth.
14: All right.
16: Thank you.
14: All right. Thank you very much. Another person with a lived experience is just that he's, you know, have a lot of corners to it. There's infidelity. There's disrespect. There's also the part of the bad example that the wife has learned from her own mother. And we, a lot of things down the line is just quite a number of things. Hello?
17: Hello, Dancer.
14: Yes, good evening. Your name and location, please.
17: Hello.
14: Yes, I can hear you. Your name and your location. All right. Hello, damsel. How are you doing? I hope you're good. This is Tony Comics. I am listening to you live from Kogi State. I'm streaming live on you guys' platform, listening to you guys. And this is Fred's friend. Oh, Fred. Fred, my good friend. Yeah. He told me about you. Yes, he told me about you and I'm enjoying your show. So Fred introduced me to Urban Radio and I've been listening to it for some time now, though. But I am a content creator and we just met. So don't worry. I'm going to know you. No, we are going to be together and everything will be all right. It's a shy guy. I don't know if I'm getting a lot of things. It's someone who's an introvert, someone that doesn't relate too much. So I don't know if we could get your Facebook name or whatever, how we could reach you. I don't know if it's going to be possible. Thank you very much. Oh, Fred's friend. Hope you're well. My response to your message much later. Thank you very much for listening and keep listening. Keep your calls coming through 0916-000-4945. Hello.
18: Hello, Damsha.
14: Yes, good evening.
18: Yes, Chinaza calling back.
14: All right, Chinaza, please go ahead.
18: Hello, can you hear me?
14: Yes, I can hear you. I can hear you. Please go ahead. Hello, Chinaza, can you hear me?
18: Can you hear me?
14: Of course. Go ahead.
18: Hello.
14: Oh, my God. All right, keep your calls coming through. 0916-000-4945. Hello.
18: Hello, Uncle.
14: Yes, good evening.
18: Hello.
14: All right. Hello, can you hear me?
19: Yeah, your voice is breaking.
14: All right, can you hear me now?
19: Yes, I can hear you. Hello.
14: All right, go ahead.
19: Let me give my own advice. I'm not calling from Scarborough back.
14: All right.
19: My advice is, anybody that wants to get married, don't marry based on law. Based on understanding. Somebody that can understand when you're angry or happy. Talk about that person who lives around or your own background. If you go to train the family, once you are making a family, she will also concentrate in treating of her own family.
14: All right. Thank you very much. Thank you so much, Magnet, for your submission. Please keep your calls coming through. 0916-000-4945. Hello.
20: Good evening, Dalsa.
14: Yes. Good evening.
20: So you're from Ecom Corridor Street.
14: All right. Go ahead.
20: Yeah. I heard what the man said. I want to say that one, what he said is not by nature.
14: Okay.
20: We are Christians and I think our marriage has got institutionally not by nature.
14: Okay.
20: And it depends on the anger is coming from me, from the culture you have seen that mostly in Igbo land sometimes and in their culture. But as I'm talking to you, it is not our culture. When you marry from the family where you marry your friends, non-yellow, whoever.
14: Yes.
20: The whole younger of the family is not in you. You do what you can to support the members of the family who are willing or who you are interested to help.
14: Okay.
20: Because everybody has the right to fend for himself.
14: Mm.
20: Like as I talk now in my place, all our young people are doing farming, doing their business. Nobody came for the in-law to come and help them. No.
14: Okay.
20: They're on their own. They have their... Will you take care of them with their wife?
14: Hmm.
20: No, they're taking care of themselves. We don't depend on in-laws to do those things. So it's not our culture.
14: All
20: so
14: right.
20: They would have put in the country he's coming from, or from the culture he's coming from.
14: All right.
20: Not to rise in the city. In the confused of England, called the first born girl to be standard. Some men will be afraid. They will feel that this is because they're right. So it's no.
14: All right. Okay. Thank you very much. Okay, keep your calls coming through. 0916-000-4945. Hello.
1: Hi, Dante. Can you hear me now?
14: Yes, I can. Can you hear me as well?
1: Yeah, I can hear you clear and clear now.
14: All right, go ahead.
1: The little thing I would like to say is this conversation is supposed to be gender, I mean, between the both genders, because it's also the same thing as women and also in men. I mean, as the family is looking up to the first daughter, so is also the same for the family from the guy looking up to the first son. It should also be like, the guy should also say that if a daughter, girls should not marry, get married to first son because the responsibility of the family is supposed to be on them and not give them any chance to concentrate on their family. Yes, now, because I totally disagree with the guy. What I think he should be saying, or if he wanted to say something like that, is that whenever you want to get married, if you look very well, investigate very well, and make sure that you are getting married from a good family, and yes, family, I mean. Because a family that comes down, I mean, when you marry from a good family, not that you will not be anything. Even is it when you get married to second daughter, or even any good daughter in the family, that you will not care if you care for the family, if they are poor, or something like that. But I don't know, I disagree with him. What he should be saying is that when you want to marry, calm down and look for the family that is not that the bad ones will not get married. But I mean, God has everybody that they are meant to be. Everybody must get married to the person God said that they will be together with. But when you want to marry, just calm down. Don't marry based on love. Because sometimes love is not enough. Because at certain point, love, should I say love, faith, or how do I put it? But I mean, there are things that we carry along when love starts. Lag behind or something like that.
14: All right.
1: No, that's my own take.
14: All right. Thank you.
1: Good night.
14: Yeah, good night to you. Thank you, Chinaza, for your submission. Keep your calls coming through. 0916. All right. Hi. Good evening to you.
21: Hello.
14: Yes, good evening. Your name and location, please.
21: Joshua and Joko from Ebony State called back.
14: All right, Joshua, go ahead.
21: Okay, I want to advise the man. Who said that his wife scattered their wedding. So let if he cannot continue with the situation, let him go and marry another wife. Because there is something that man cannot live with. Because such a situation is very terrible for every man.
14: Mm.
21: Even myself, as I'm telling you now, that my wife, we are aged.
14: Okay.
21: So, she do deny me sex, and I don't like it. Because she has delivered 12 children, 3 boys, and 10 daughters.
14: Mm.
21: And four of them have married.
14: Okay.
21: So, the man should go and marry another wife so that he will enjoy his later days.
14: Mm-hmm.
21: Because if the man is not living with the wife, it is not okay. So that's what I want to advise him.
14: All right.
21: Mm-hmm. Thank you.
14: Thank you very much. Okay. 0916-000-4945.

0: Hello, good
1: Hello, good
0: evening to
1: evening.
0: you. Yes, good evening. Your name and location, please.
1: My name is Elisereka. I'm calling from Enugu.
0: All right, Tulisa, please go ahead.
1: I totally agree with that the fees are fashion. The
0: Okay.
1: reason being that the foundation for marriage should not be material possessions. It should be trust, love, and understanding. So if he's saying that it's only when you are wealthy that you're supposed to marry somebody from the poor background, being the father's daughter. It's totally wrong.
0: Okay.
1: Bible says, "Who finds a wife and is the son of the children from God." So, God does not say, "You find a second wife or maybe a wife from a good family." Say the wife. So, if the position of marriage should be from the standpoint of love and understanding, I don't think the background of the family should deter you from marrying a lady. So, I
0: All
1: do
0: right.
1: agree with that.
0: All right. Thank you. Thank you very much, Olusemeka, for your contribution. Okay, 0916-000-4945. Hello.
1: Hello,
0: Yes. All right. Tina's all right.
1: doctor. Yes, there's really something I want
0: Yes.
1: to add concerning the other person that called about that him and his wife are having problems. Rushing to get married to another woman might not be the whole solution. I mean, sometimes when problem comes up, people should be able to calm down, see the angle of thing that problem, the angle that the problem is coming from. Then you know how to handle it. You can even look for people who are more aged than you or wiser than you that can help you tell you how things are. I mean, Satan might be playing around me because Satan doesn't like a good and a happy family, but he'll be running, doing everything possible for him to ruin the marriage or whatever. So the thing, what I'm just saying is that all this that is happening might just be, should I say, devil running up and down, running around just for you to be that the same daughter or and whatever she is. Like myself, I'm having problems right now. Not that I'm wounded or something like that. I myself, inside myself, I have a lot going on my mind. And I have like a lot of ideas coming. Do this, do that, be this way, shout, try this and that. But I don't just get up to have option. I just have to keep listening to my music and then be killing my mind.
0: All
1: Then
0: right.
1: slowly, slowly, I get the better option and know the what next to do. But rushing into marrying another woman, I can even run from frying pan to fire. That's just my answer.
0: Right,
1: Just calm down.
0: all right.
1: Everything out.
0: All right.
1: Good
0: Thank
1: night.
0: you very much. Yeah, thank you very much. Right. I know that Daddy Free said a lot of things, right? People have their different varied opinions regards to his submission. One thing that we cannot take out of it is the fact that it's a lived experience for some people. There are women who are listening or not listening, and their plan or even their parent is for them to have someone marry their daughter, and they'll pass down all the responsibility and the burden of the family to the young man. So we have that reality on ground, and that's the truth. And the other reality that we cannot also overlook is the fact that the poverty rate in Nigeria is alarming. You know, when he mentioned do not marry first daughter, it's more of, oh, if you marry the second daughter, the family will still not push the burden on you. That's a lie. If that family is out to reap from you, they are out to reap from you. That is the thing. If you want to marry the last daughter, marry the adopted child. If a family is out to reap from you, everybody there wants to rely on you, they will do that, no matter the person you marry. You know, someone mentioned something. Don't even marry anybody. I think it was Slim Joe. Don't marry a woman from a poor family. If we put that out there, who exactly, the men that you're advising not to marry from poor family, who is actually the rich person in Nigeria? Right, and that's the reason you have to get your PVC next year. At least the basic things of life people can afford to eat, shelter, clothes, because these are the struggles. These are the struggles. If we have the basic things of life in Nigeria, I don't think there are some conversations that we should not really be having. Right, there are conversations that should not be coming on air, but because of these things, they struggle. The populace in Nigeria, they are struggling, and that's the reason it keeps happening. People want to marry off their daughters so that they would have somebody to fend for them, someone to take care of them.

0: But the man should be on the lookout for somebody who has a growth mindset, someone who is willing to build, someone who is as well building, someone who has prospects, who has vision, goals. That should be the conversation than saying, oh, this set of women, nobody should go and marry them. The same men that you are telling they should not go and marry from, they should not marry that set of women, have sisters like that. Those men are even from the poor families. Who is actually rich in Nigeria? So when we segment all of this, it doesn't make any sense, because we are really struggling here in this country. People can barely eat. We have a poverty problem. So it cuts across. If the conversation should be, if you are working hard, you're working smart, you should find somebody who is as well doing the same. Find a good family who is not out to rip from you anyhow. Would you give to them? You can. You should. Will they give to you? They should. If they're burdening you and want to, you know, rip from you, render you useless, then you know there's a conversation worth having. Let's have this conversation. It's not like I packed money somewhere. So as somebody's sister, you are the first, second, third daughter, first son, whatever position you are in the family, please work hard. Do what you can. If you have an in-law who would help you, don't see your in-law as your savior. Amaka, marry the man. Marry. The reason you're telling your sister to marry is that the man will come and do what? Now take you abroad. Yeah, situations like that, good blessings like that comes from in-laws or not even in-laws, friends, well wishes. But we should not see our in-laws, people coming to marry our daughters, people that our daughters are going to marry, as financial poverty elevation individuals. Oh, they are coming to rescue us from the poverty that have been ravaging us. Thank you very much. Your calls, your messages were appreciated. Your Monday has been beautiful because you called in, you sent in messages. Thank you very much. My name is Damsel. Good evening to you.
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